0: I feel oftentimes when we do worship, you want to sing songs that are like we can really pray with. But there are so many joyful songs that we can dance with. And dancing is a prayer. Like, for example, David, he danced for God. And in some ways, we are called to dance for God. And when I mean to say by dance, I don't necessarily mean like literally dance. Is that our hearts need to live in the spirit of dance, the spirit of rejoicing in the Lord. And I feel like songs like these really make our spirit, our soul, our hearts like full of love, joy, and dance. I think that spirit is sometimes what we miss. And it's beautiful. That's why we need to sing these songs that like... the bridge is so beautiful. It's like incredible. It's not crazy lyrics, but it's just so simple and beautiful. It says, what could be better than the grace that washes all our sins away?
1: Mm.
0: What could be better than your great love?
1: Mm.
0: What could be better than the grace that leads us home and makes a way? What could be better than your great love? And in a lot of ways that, like singing these songs, like really, really fill our hearts like with affirmation that yes, Lord, that your grace is what brings us home. Your grace is what matters. This is why we're here. This is why we pray. This is why I would also like to say something about the second paragraph. I know I'm talking a lot, then you can say a little bit on top of that. Do you have anything to say about the bridge that I was talking about?
1: I like your points, like the washing away of your sins. It's such a powerful thing to think about.
0: Yeah.
1: Because music has such a big role in our faith. Even in the liturgy, we have a lot of importance with music in the liturgy.
0: Yep.
1: So yeah, keeping it at the forefront.
0: This song is great. Now that I'm reading it again, it's like, it's just the first verse itself. It says, your cross, it draws me to your heart. It makes my spirit sing. It makes my spirit sing. For us to connect ourselves to some lyrics like this, it's like when we think about the cross, we always think about like sorrow and death, but the cross is the pivotal reminder that that's not the end. And the cross makes me want to sing like that's not the end, like, hey guys, this is not the end. And how we're living in our crosses, like we have those crosses, and whenever his cross reminds us of our crosses, well, our cross is nothing in front of his cross. But it reminds us, and then we just want to sing like, hey, this is not the end. This is not the end. It makes me want to sing. It draws me to your heart, and it makes my spirit sing. It's like beautiful lyrics. And then the second verse is particularly, I think, my favorite part of the whole song. It says, because your love came down, it makes me want to sing. It makes me want to sing. Because you called me by my name, I'm waking up to sing. And in some sense, this song, when we relate ourselves to this song, it's like we are stepping out of our lukewarmness. Like I'm waking up from there. Like I'm not sleeping anymore. Like, you know, like I'm awake, I'm alive again. And the spirit of our Lord, these graces, the love that has come down and him being in our lives makes me just want to sing and praise. I don't know, it's just like my heart is full when I'm talking about this. I don't know what you felt when you sing this song.
1: Yeah. Well, let's hear it.
0: The second song? The second song?
1: Yes.
0: Okay. So this was, I was talking about the first song. But now we're going to sing the second song.
1: Yes.
0: Okay. The second song is going to be Build My Life. This is more of a worship song and or my favorite song. My wife loves this song. And we sing this song a lot at home. My little daughter, she sings it with us. So really special song. So let's pray with it. In the name of the Father, and the Son, and the Holy Spirit. Amen.

0: Glory be to the Father, and to the Son, and to the Holy Spirit.
1: As it was in the
0: beginning, is now, and ever shall be, world without end. Amen.
2: In the name of the Father, and the Son, and the Holy Spirit. Amen.
1: Might as well thank you for coming today. It was a blast. Join us next time on Course. Thank you.
2: See you.

welcome to Joy in Worship. I am your host, Ivana Gill, and today we are going to have a beautiful time. So before we start, I'd like us to begin with a prayer. In the name of the Father, and the Son, and the Holy Spirit, amen. Dear Lord, whoever is watching this program today, whoever is a part of this program, may they feel your presence in their lives. May they feel impacted by the information we're going to share with them today. Lord, only you know what each and every one of us carries in our hearts. And we ask you to lift any burdens, any doubts that each of us might have in regards to our self-value and how we can glorify you through our temples. Amen. Today I'm going to share a song with you guys. It's called I Can Only Imagine by Mercy Me. I hope you guys all enjoy it.

us. I pray that we may be able to listen to your voice and to everything that you have for us, all the things you've prepared for us before we were born and in our mother's wombs, for all the things that are unseen.

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Right now, we're gonna go on a short break, and you guys are going to meet someone very, very special. She's an amazing individual. I think she has a very beautiful

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And you guys are probably gonna love her as much as I do. Well, I'll see you guys after the break. Bye.

0: So today I have a very, very special guest with me, Lonnie Mabel.
1: Hey everybody.
0: I'm very happy to see you.
1: I'm so happy to see you too, you have no idea.
0: Well, before we begin, I'd like to extend an invitation for you guys to make phone calls whenever you like during this program. You're able to ask either myself or Lonnie any questions. It's a free-for-all for you guys. Okay, so Lonnie, first off, what do you think, what is your personal thoughts on modesty today's day?
1: This is my favorite topic, Ilana, because I feel like modesty is a conversation that the church is still having today over and over and over again because it's hard to find clarification. And for me, what it all comes down to is that modesty is a reflection of your relationship with God.
0: That's actually, I think you're very accurate. I'm gonna read a word that shows this. So in Corinthians chapter 6, verse 19 through 20, we have here that it says, "Do you know that your body is a temple of the Holy Spirit within you, whom you have from God, and that you are not your own? For you have been purchased at a price. Therefore, glorify God in your body."
1: Amen. I agree with that verse so much, because it's this whole concept that if you know your value, you will carry yourself accordingly, right? And so for those of us that are believers and have this relationship with Jesus, we recognize that divinely speaking, he's a king, and he's a king of kings. And as his children, that makes us part of his royal priesthood. And even in movies or in books that we read, how do people that are part of a kingdom, how do they dress? How do they carry themselves, right? Properly, right?
0: They adorn themselves with respect as well. Amen. Because their characters carry them. Exactly. Even farther than their clothing.
1: Absolutely. And even if a king or a queen or a princess is undercover, you can still tell, because you can tell by their posture, you can tell by their demeanor, their character, and you can tell that they're solid in who they are, just as we as believers should be solid in who we are in Christ.
0: Yeah. I think that the best thing about modesty is that today's day, as youth, we are literally told every single day to be able to express ourselves.
1: Yes.
0: And I feel that modesty would be a perfect way to express who you are as a person, because if you really know who you are on the inside, you'll be able to allow that to come out through how you present yourself. Do you think that maybe sometimes in today's day we have lost sight of who we are, and that is why, for example, women might be over-sexualized, or they are having to like almost sell themselves physically?
1: I believe that as a whole, our society lacks unity as far as how it is that we want to present ourselves as a whole, right? So different cultures have different backgrounds and have different reasons as to why they do what they do and why they dress the way they dress and why they carry themselves a certain way. So if we're supposed to be a country or a nation that is united in how we stand, how can we do that unless we have the same core foundation? So that's what sets us apart as believers, right? Because our core foundation is the same, the Word of God, which is part of what we just read. So with that understanding, for us, even as young adults, as we're discovering who we are as people, that starts with discovering who we are in Christ and getting to know who He is, because He's our Creator. So once you get to know your Creator, your purpose begins to get revealed to you. And as you discover your purpose, He will help align how you should carry yourself as far as character and how you should model yourself as far as dress.
0: Yes. So I feel like this is a conversation that's come up a lot in my personal life, where people will be asking me, why do you think so many women are putting in lip fillers or doing so many different surgeries or just having to buy the most expensive clothing? And

0: To me, I think each and every person, whether you're a woman or a man, you are beautiful as you are. If God created you as a diamond, you are a diamond. It doesn't matter how much dirt somebody might put on you. It doesn't matter how much society might implement the thought that we're not good enough, or that we have to be like in a class, like a higher class standard.
1: No. I believe that there's a difference between enhancing and hiding, right? So sometimes people put on these extra things to hide an insecurity that they might have, or because they want to be like someone else that they see, you know, someone who's popular, like a celebrity or something. However, when you enhance, it's because you already know what's there, and you're like, you know what, God, I thank you for these eyes that I have. Let me enhance my lashes with some mascara. You know, there's nothing wrong with that. But the difference is that even when we're not wearing that mascara, the confidence is still there. You see, so that's what the difference is.
0: Girl, you don't even know. I was in the car and I was just putting on my mascara, and I was like, I gotta put this mascara on right now and flutter my lashes, you know. I gotta get people closer to Jesus. You see me?
1: Praise flutter. The Lord, amen. Yeah.
0: Can you flutter with me? Flutter.
1: I feel the wind of the Holy Spirit as you blink your eye. Here, it's working.
0: As we're in this moment together, I'm gonna share one of my insecurities as a woman, or one of my past insecurities. So when I was younger, the way I would dress was probably not the best. Okay. So I loved Christ. I was up in church, I was like, Jesus. But there was a problem with the way that I viewed myself. So here comes the topic of boys in school, especially middle school and high school, right?
1: Ooh.
0: Ooh.
1: Juicy topic.
0: And during middle school and high school, I would remember all the girls, they'd be like, Ivana, but you know, you should dress a little bit, you know, risque, or you should do this, you know, pull up your skirt a little bit higher, and wearing uniform skirts.
1: Did we go to the same school? I went through the same thing. keep going.
0: So I remember some of the girls, like our mandatory thing was skirts had to be like up to the knees or like right below, and I would go to the restrooms and girls would start rolling up their skirts at their waist. Yeah. Or I even remember, I think like some girls even would like use like scissors and be like snip snip, and then you'd have the dean of students just come by and be like, your skirt is too short. And when I was younger, I'm not gonna lie, I might have rolled up my skirt like once or twice, okay? I'm guilty.
1: Didn't we all?
0: Okay. But I think in that moment, when you have adults, especially the ones at school that call the attention of trying to reaffirm what the standard should be in regards to respecting God's temple, which is our bodies, especially as women, men, I got you on when we come back after the break. But I think it's really important as women to be reminded consistently. Yes. By the people who are closest to us. Don't you agree?
1: Amen. Absolutely. I did not have the fortune of being able to go to a Christian-based school. Coming up, I went to public schooling, and I was always involved in the arts. And in that background, they teach you how to be very expressive, to try different things and new things. So I always had multiple voices kind of like in my ear concerning how to dress and how to carry myself. But I was blessed to have an amazing mother who led by example. And she always helped me as far as selecting clothing whenever I went to the store to go shopping. And a father who would tell me, hey, listen, this is what you should wear and this is what you shouldn't wear, and here are the reasons why.
0: That, honestly, yes, my mom was great. My mom was, oh, and my father, he'd probably pull out a ruler, you know? He'd probably pull out a ruler. But I and Lonnie are gonna give you guys more advice. I'm trying to keep a straight face, guys, but honestly, I can't. After the break, okay? Love you guys.

Welcome back to another episode of Chain of Love. My name is Brandon Pinnell. And before we enter into our theme and our prayer of this evening, let us ask the Lord to enter into this space so he can fill our hearts and our minds. In the name of the Father, the Son, and the Holy Spirit. Jesus, we are so thankful for another opportunity to connect with you. We are so gracious to be in your presence. We are so privileged to be in your presence. Father, I ask that your Holy Spirit fill this room. I ask that you be with us and that you guide us. Mother Mary, we invite you and ask for your intercession as we say, Hail Mary, full of grace, the Lord is with thee. Blessed art thou among women, and blessed is the fruit of thy womb, Jesus. Holy Mary, Mother of God, pray for us sinners now and at the hour of our death. Amen. In the nombre de Padre, de Hijo, y de Espíritu Santo. Amen. Welcome, welcome, welcome. This evening, we are going to talk about the cost of comparison. You see, Albert Einstein once said, everybody is a genius, but if you judge a fish by its ability to climb a tree, it will spend its entire life believing it's stupid. That's quite a quote. You see, the irony is that the quickest way to diminish all of our hard work is when we match our lives up against that of somebody else. When we begin to look to the left or to the right at what other people are doing, as opposed to focusing on what the Lord has provided in front of us. Ladies and gentlemen, tonight we are going to talk about the cost of comparison. I'd like to take you back for a minute to the Old Testament, to the story of Moses, and how God chose Moses to lead his people to the promised land. And as we go back in scripture, we can think and even see a time where Moses and God are in a bit of a battle. You see, the Lord is telling Moses, Moses, you're the one who you're going to lead these people to the promised land. And Moses is like, no, I'm not good enough. And Moses begins to list all of these reasons as to why he's not good enough. He talks about they won't respect him. He talks about his speech isn't eloquent enough. He just describes reason after reason as to why he's not enough. But here's where it really gets tricky. Then he says, no, Lord, send my brother Aaron, send him. He is the one who's fitting to go and speak and lead to your people. He says, I'm not a leader. He is. And then the Lord has to double down and remind Moses that he's God and he knows what he's doing. But it's so crucial if we don't pay attention to this story, we'll miss this. He says, no, Lord, don't send me, send Aaron. He says, Lord, for this purpose, this special plan that you have for me, send him, don't send me. It's ironic because at some point Moses had to be paying attention to Aaron, seeing the good in Aaron that he could not see in himself. Comparison. The quickest way to diminish all of our hard work and lose sight of all of our value is to match up our lives against that of somebody else, just like Moses did in that conversation with God. You see, not only did Moses discredit himself in that conversation with God, but he was contributing to the lie that says he wasn't enough.

and that someone else is better or more worthy or more of enough than he is. The dangers, the cost of comparison. We see this again in the Old Testament, actually, a few times. Moses and Aaron aren't the only time that we see this. We see this with the prodigal son in Luke 15 in the New Testament, where the young son, he asks for an early inheritance. His father gives it to him. He goes and he blows the whole thing. I mean, he blows the entire thing. Then he realizes, all right, this is getting a little rough. I need to go back home to my dad's house. So he gets to his father's house, and his father can see him coming from a mile away, and he's got his arms out, and he runs towards him, and he grabs him, and he hugs him. And he says, get the biggest calf and the fatted calf, and we're going to throw a whole feast, for my son was once lost, and now he is found. So they go, and they throw this really big feast, and everybody's there except for the prodigal son's brother, his older brother. And so the father sends for the brother, right? Finally, they come face to face, and the father's like, what happened? Why aren't you there? And don't miss this. The brother, his posture is now that of, I did everything right. You never threw a party for me. Hold on, I have to say that one more time. We might miss that. The older son says to his father, I did everything right. You never threw a party for me. I never left you. I never abused you. I never asked for an early inheritance and then squandered it on foolishness. I was by your side and I served you every step of the way, and you never celebrated me like that. And then the father has to remind him of his place and his purpose. Comparison. You see, very similar to the Old Testament with Moses and Aaron, this older brother in the story of the prodigal son is doing something very similar. He is comparing, he's looking at his younger brother and his plan and purpose and his journey. He's picking out something that he wishes he had. And now, comparison is a part, unfortunately, of the human experience. But it's very, very important that we note comparison is one of the quickest ways to diminish all of our hard work and lose sight of our inherent value when we compare our lives to the lives of other people. Comparison. Before we dive into our next three points, let us ask the Lord, let's take a moment of silence and ask Him to reveal where in our life we are comparing ourselves to others.

cost, excuse me, of comparison. The quickest way to diminish all of our hard work and lose sight of our inherent value is to match up our lives against the lives of other people. Albert Einstein once said, look, everybody is a genius, but if you judge a fish based on its ability to climb a tree, then it'll spend its whole life believing it's stupid. We've talked about the Old Testament story of Moses and his conversation with God. We've talked about the New Testament story in Luke 15 of the prodigal son and his brother and the comparison trap there. Now, we're going to give ourselves three quick points that we can use in prayer and in our lives to stay out of the comparison trap. Point number one, focus on your journey. Keyword, your journey. Not your friend's journey, not your brother's journey, not anybody else's journeys, but yours. Sports are so popular in today's culture. Let's use a sports analogy. Michael Jordan, perceived to be the greatest basketball player of all time. I like to imagine how Michael spent his summers. Was he thinking about what other people were doing? Was he focusing on the success and the progression of other athletes? Probably not. As a matter of fact, he probably didn't do that during the season. He was focused on himself, on how he can improve, on how good he can be. Let's flip the script. Mother Teresa, all throughout her writings, we can see how focused she was on her assignment. And even from the people who have met her and who have talked with her and about her, they say the same thing. How focused and intentional she was on her work. She was, if she had an assignment, whoever she was being called to serve, that was her focus, that was her purpose, and she was committed to it in heart, in mind, and in soul. She wasn't wandering, she wasn't thinking about, oh man, I bet you somebody else is serving greater than me right now, or man, I wish I could serve in a way that somebody else is serving. No, because it's not about them or him or her. It's about you and the Lord, whatever He's calling you to do. Focus on your purpose. In addition to sports, social media is also very, very popular in today's age. And it's great because we can find spiritual references, we can be creative for the Lord, right? We can use Instagram and TikTok to bring forth His kingdom, like Maria Vision. But it becomes harmful when we use it as a tool of comparison. I know a lot of people out there have gone through this. They scroll, and as they're scrolling, they see someone else who has a nice house or a nice car or a nice spouse, and they think, man, I wish I had that. All of a sudden, these feelings of inadequacy and I'm less than start to lurk up in their heart when they weren't 10 minutes ago. In other words, if we never saw that post, we wouldn't feel like we were inadequate. Comparison. Point number one, focus on your journey. Let us take a moment of silence to ask the Lord, how can we focus better upon our own journey?

the cost of comparison. The quickest way to diminish all of our hard work is to compare our lives up against the lives of somebody else. Albert Einstein once said, "Everybody is a genius, but if you judge a fish on its ability to climb a tree, it'll spend its whole life believing that it's stupid." Comparison. Before we shift in to our next point, I just want to remind you all that you can call in live here, that is right, with your prayer intentions. The number on the screen is 239-842-3325. Please call. We would love to hear in your prayer intentions and pray with you. We're actually going to say a Hail Mary for Joe, as Joe is in deep need of healing, a wonderful man from San Antonio, Texas, with beautiful grandchildren and beautiful children. As we say, Hail Mary, full of grace, the Lord is with thee. Blessed art thou among women, and blessed is the fruit of thy womb, Jesus. Holy Mary, Mother of God, pray for us sinners, now and at the hour of our death. Amen. We're also going to say one Our Father for another young man. His name is Tim. And we're going to say another Hail Mary for a young man named Kyle. As we say, Our Father, who art in heaven, hallowed be thy name. Thy kingdom come, thy will be done on earth as it is in heaven. Give us this day our daily bread, and forgive us our trespasses, as we forgive those who trespass against us. And lead us not into temptation, but deliver us from evil. Amen. Hail Mary, full of grace, the Lord is with thee. Blessed art thou among women, and blessed is the fruit of thy womb, Jesus. Holy Mary, Mother of God, pray for us sinners, now and at the hour of our death. Amen. The cost of comparison. We talked about Moses and Aaron. We talked about the prodigal son in Luke 15. Then we talked about our first point. Focus on your journey. Our second point, it's your party. It's your party. And what that means is, it doesn't matter who shows up, who leaves, who doesn't come. If the Lord has set this party for you, it won't start until you get there, no matter who else is in the room. You see, no one can sub you out of your purpose. What God has for you, no man or woman can touch or torment or tether or play with. Your purpose is for you. When we understand that the plan that the Lord has for us is only us exclusive, it's a VIP for us. No one else has access to that room. No one else has access to that plan. Jeremiah 29:11, "For I know the plans I have for you, declares the Lord, plans to prosper you and not to harm you, to give you a hope in the future." No one can sub you in or out of that purpose or plan. It's not a game where a coach chooses who gets in and who doesn't. No, the game, the purpose, this is for you. You to serve his kingdom, you to serve other people. When we're secure in that, when we've meditated, prayed, and really spent time thinking about that, that's when the comparison trap begins to fade away. Because I don't need to fret over what you have. God has me on my own journey. My journey is different from yours. This plan, Jeremiah 29:11, is different from yours. So for me to look at your journey and feel inadequate because I don't have what you have is preposterous. It's almost to a point of spiritual insanity. I don't know what your plan consists of. I don't know what the Lord is doing in your life, but I know what he's doing in mine. And in order for me to be the best version of myself for the kingdom of God, I must stay focused on my growth,
on my journey so I can help other people. Point number two, it's your party. Last point, point number three, a mentor of mine once told me, if you ain't celebrating, you hating. He said, if you're not celebrating, you're hating. And what that means is we're human, right? Comparison may lurk in our hearts from time to time. A quick comparison hack, a spiritual comparison hack, is whenever you see somebody or you feel tempted to compare, celebrate them. It is in direct contradiction with that spirit of comparison. For instance, you're scrolling on Instagram and somebody's got a new car. They're your age, they work at your job, or they're similar to you. You don't have that car. And you're like, oh man, I wish, nope. I'm so glad that they got that car. Man, Lord, thank you for opening another blessing and door for them. I pray that they use that car to bring glory to your name. Celebrate them, no matter who it is, whether you know them or don't. Somebody gets a job, a promotion that you wanted, celebrate them. Man, Lord, thank you for allowing them to get that. I pray this serves them well, and I pray they dominate that role for the kingdom. If you're not celebrating, you're hating. Let us take a moment of silence to reflect upon ways that we can celebrate instead of hate.

the cost of comparison. The fastest way to diminish all of our hard work and lose sight of our inherent value as people is to match up our lives against that of somebody else. Albert Einstein once said, "Everybody is a genius, but if you judge a fish based on its ability to climb a tree, then it'll spend its whole life believing it's stupid." We all have our own journeys. We all have our own path. To briefly recap what we've talked about this evening, we talked about Moses and Aaron and how Moses told God, "Send Aaron, don't send me." We learned how if we truly want to be successful in our mission, if we truly want to be saints, then we have to make sure that we are focusing on our journey. We talked about the prodigal son, more specifically his brother, and how when he came back, he told his father, "Look, I've been with you the whole time. I've loved you, I've served you, and I never got the feast. You never threw a banquet for me." We talked about how looking at our relatives or our friends or anyone else, for that matter, takes us away from God. It puts a line, a spirit of division between us and our calling, a division we can't afford to have if we want to be saints. And we talked about our 3 points. Point number one, in order to stay clear of the comparison trap, focus on your journey. Focus on yourself. Point number two, it's your party. What God has destined for you, no man or woman can touch. It is sacredly and divinely appointed for you. It's a VIP invitation for you. And lastly, well, it's a VIP invitation for you. And lastly, point number three, you ain't celebrating, you hating. All right, if you're not celebrating, you're hating. With that being said, before we take a few more prayer intentions, let us take a moment of silence just to ponder upon how we can flip this spirit of comparison into a spirit of celebration and thanksgiving for others.

This is for a St. John's Prep senior student from New York City. Lord, we pray for their personal struggles and insecurities. We pray for this student to find confidence. As we say, Our Father,

who art in heaven, hallowed be thy name. Thy kingdom come, thy will be done, on earth as it is in heaven. Give us this day our daily bread, and forgive us our trespasses, as we forgive those who trespass against us. And lead us not into temptation, but deliver us from evil. I'd like to touch on that for just a moment. Confidence. In addition to comparison, confidence is also something that we struggle with a lot. And the Lord gave me a very, very unique way of looking at confidence and what it actually is. Okay, this might just blow your mind, but confidence is not real. Confidence doesn't actually exist. Confidence is the external result of an internal faith. All right, say that one more time. Confidence is the external result of an internal faith. That's all it is. You see, our society today thinks that confidence is a strong walk or a bold walk or a boisterous voice, you know, the belief in oneself. And, you know, to a certain extent, those things may be true, but they rise high and they fall low. True confidence comes from our faith. True confidence comes from trust and belief in the Lord. It's funny because when you walk and talk in a way that projects your faith, when you move in a way that says, I believe that God is who He is, in other words, when your lifestyle reflects that you're all in with your faith and you think the Lord is serious and everything He's saying and doing and all of those promises, yeah, you look a little more confident. You do look like you have something that other people don't have. The source of that true confidence, comes from believing God got this. There's no need for me to be afraid. In this conversation, in this interaction, in this new area of life, whenever I walk into a room, there's no need to be afraid. God got me. If God be for me, who can be against me? Confidence is the external result of an internal faith. We're going to take another prayer intention from another student in John's prep. This student also struggles with confidence, for trust, for confidence, and faith. We'll say Hail Mary as we say, Hail Mary, full of grace, the Lord is with thee. Blessed art thou among women, and blessed is the fruit of thy womb, Jesus. Holy Mary, Mother of God, pray for our sinners now and at the hour of our death. Amen. I don't know who might need to hear this, but I just want to say, number one, thank you. Thank you for showing up to prayer, to Mass, to adoration. Thank you for saying your rosary. Thank you for your novenas. Thank you for reading scripture. Thank you for living out how Jesus has called us to live. I truly do want to say thank you. I also want to say that just because we are living a virtuous and a faith-filled life does not exempt us from suffering. Just because we wake up every day and we say, Lord, thy will be done, yours over mine, does not mean we will be exempt from suffering. Suffering is a part of the Christian experience, the Catholic experience. As we've seen all throughout the gospel, Jesus's entire existence, right, summed up in a moment of suffering when he died for us on the cross. A lot of times when suffering actually does come in our life, we think that we've done something to bring it on. Lord, why did this happen? What did I do wrong? Is a lot of times what we say to ourselves and we say to the Lord. And the Lord told me so gently one evening a few years ago,

stop asking why. Why is not nearly as important as the questions we could be asking. Questions like, Lord, not why, but what would you like me to do with this new information, this new circumstance? Lord, how can I bring glory to your name given what we just went through? Lord, I don't know why this happened, but how would you like me to proceed? You see, when we ask those kinds of questions, questions that we long to find answers for his will, questions that we hope reveal what his will is for our life, that's when we really begin to hear the voice of God more clearly. Because it's not necessarily about us. We're beginning to use our suffering as a vehicle for salvation of our soul or of others. Instead of what, right? Ask how, ask why, ask when. Suffering does not exempt us. Being part of a faith-filled, virtuous life does not exempt us from suffering. Suffering is a crucial part of the human, the Catholic, the Christian experience. Many people believe that because they say prayers and because they go to Mass and because they're at adoration, that they're exempt from suffering and they're exempt from all of the enemy's attacks. That could not be further from the truth. It's important to remember that we as Catholics and as Christians bleed the same way non-Catholics and Christians bleed. We eat, we sleep, we put on one shoe at a time, unless you have a special talent, just like non-believers do. In other words, we are capable and we are bound to suffer just like non-believers also do. The difference is what comes of our suffering. The beauty that we have, since we have the gift of Christ, since we have the Eucharist, since we have the Rosary, the gift that we have is our suffering can mean something. It's not just nonsensical, ignorant pain. As a matter of fact, it's an opportunity, a journey to explore the goodness and the richness of the gospel. If there's anybody that knows how to suffer, it's Jesus Christ himself. If there's anybody that's extraordinary at utilizing pain and flipping it into the greatest love story ever written, as JP2 once said, it's Jesus. Before, let us take another moment of silence to ponder how we can use any suffering in our life to give glory to God.

Just a reminder, please call in live with your prayer intentions and requests. We would love to pray with you and for you. The number is on the screen below. Please, please call. Let us take another prayer intention for another student from New York City up in St. John's Prep. This student is a senior, graduating on June 6th. For this student's struggle with fear and for courage. Ah, praise God. Ooh, praise God. As we say, Our Father, who art in heaven, hallowed be thy name. Thy kingdom come, thy will be done on earth as it is in heaven. Give us this day our daily bread, and forgive us our trespasses, as we forgive those who trespass against us. And lead us not into temptation, but deliver us from evil. Amen. Okay, I don't know who needs to hear this. Fear. Fear says, what if? Faith says, even if. Say that one more time. Fear says, what if? Faith says, even if. What if I don't get the job? Well, even if you don't get the job, that's faith, the Lord God will still be with you. He'll still make a way. He'll still get you another one, right? Okay, what if this relationship doesn't work out? Even if this relationship doesn't work out, the Lord still has a plan for your life. You are still going to be great in that plan. What if I fail today? Even if you fail today, things will still be well. You can still have a great day. Fear says, what if? Faith says, even if. There's a movie starring Will Smith called After Earth that was produced in 2013. Beautiful line where it says, fear is not real. The only place that fear can exist is in our thoughts of the future. Fear is a byproduct of our imagination, causing us to fear things that do not at present and may not ever exist. Now, mistake me not, danger is very real, but fear is a choice, and it's a choice that only you can make. In moments that cause us to get fearful or anxious, we can choose faith or we can choose fear. And whatever we choose grows stronger. If we chose fear Monday through Friday, every day at work and every day at home, guess what it'll be super easy to choose on Saturday and Sunday? Fear. But if we chose faith Monday through Friday, guess what it'll be super easy to choose on Saturday and Sunday? Faith. Fear says, what if? Faith says, even if. The last note on faith over fear before we take another prayer intention. Faith and fear cannot coexist. It is theoretically impossible for those two things to be present. The room is either filled with faith or it's filled with fear. Let us take a moment of silence and ask the Lord how we can choose in our lives right now faith over fear.

This is for another student from St. John's Preparatory School in New York City. For this student's struggles with doubt. Let us say Hail Mary. As we say, Hail Mary, full of grace, the Lord is with thee. Blessed art thou among women, and blessed is the fruit of thy womb, Jesus. Holy Mary, Mother of God, pray for us sinners, now and at the hour of our death. Amen. Doubt. It's funny because when we doubt, when we worry, when we get anxious, when we choose fear over faith, what we're really saying is, God, I don't trust you. Hold on, we have to say that again. When we choose doubt, when we choose fear over faith, when we worry or we get really, really anxious about stuff, what we're really saying is, God, I don't trust you. I know you are who you say you are, and I've seen the scriptures, I've heard your people pray to you, I even met Jesus before your son, but I don't trust you. It's very actually cool when we look at our faith and our fear in this light, because our hearts are saying one thing, but our actions are saying something completely different. Our heart says, Lord, I believe in you. Lord, I love you. Lord, I'll do anything for you. But our actions say, Lord, I'm too afraid to do the things that you're calling me to do. When we choose fear and doubt over faith, what we're really saying is, Lord, I don't trust you. Let's take another prayer intention from Isabel Hernandez. For healing from her addictions, for her son, Nicholas, and for her daughter, we shall say another Hail Mary. Hail Mary, full of grace, the Lord is with thee. Blessed art thou among women, and blessed is the fruit of thy womb, Jesus. Holy Mary, Mother of God, pray for us sinners now at the hour of our death. Amen. Let us take one final moment of silence as we ponder how we can live more faithfully in our current days.

0: another prayer intention for another St. John's Prep senior, for this student to have confidence in themselves and to fulfill their vocation. As we say, Our Father, who art in heaven, hallowed be thy name. Thy kingdom come, thy will be done, on earth as it is in heaven. Give us this day our daily bread, and forgive us our trespasses, as we forgive those who trespass against us. And lead us not into temptation, but deliver us from evil. Amen. We have talked about many, many things tonight. We began with comparison, the cost of comparison. And we talked about how Albert Einstein once said, everybody is a genius. But if you judge a fish by its ability to climb a tree, then it'll spend its whole life believing it's stupid. We talked about how the quickest way to diminish all of our hard work and lose sight of all of our inherent value is to match up our lives right next to somebody else's. We talked about Moses and Aaron. If you've never heard of that story, please read it and pray on it. It's good. And how Moses told God, yo, send him. I'm not good enough. He is. We learned through that story how pointing out the good, or really, to be frank, focusing too much on other people, we lose sight of the things the Lord has placed in our life. We then came to the prodigal son, and we talked about how the prodigal son returned and everybody was happy except for the older brother. And when the older brother finally came face to face with the father, the older brother said, I did everything for you. I was by your side. I never squandered my inheritance. I respected you. And you never threw a banquet for me. We talked about how dangerous it can be to compare one man or woman's journey to another. We then went into our 3 points of comparison, how to stay out of it. We talked about 1, focusing on our journey. We talked about 2, it being our party, aka our purpose, and no one can sub you in or out of your purpose. It's for you. And we talked about if you ain't celebrating, you hating. We talked about how whenever we feel tempted to compare ourselves to others, celebrate them. It goes in complete contradiction with the spirit of comparison. In other words, when we celebrate people, it's very difficult to compare ourselves to them in the same light. Then we shifted into confidence. And we talked about how confidence is the external result of an internal faith. All confidence, real confidence, that Christ-like confidence, all that says is, I believe in my Father. I believe that He got me. I might not be enough, but He is, and that's enough. Real confidence is rooted in the Creator, not in the creation. I'll say that one more time. Real confidence is rooted in the Creator, not in the creation. And then we shifted into, finally, fear, faith and fear. We talked about how fear says, what if? Faith says, even if. What if this doesn't work out? Even if this doesn't work out, nothing will change. What if this goes terribly wrong? Even if this goes terribly wrong, your plan is still going to be magnificent. We talked about how when we doubt, when we worry, when we're afraid, what that really means is, God, I don't trust you. We talked about how when we choose faith or when we choose fear, those things strengthen. When we choose to be faithful on Monday, but don't choose to be faithful on Tuesday, that's when fear starts to get stronger. And whatever we water will grow. How do we choose faith over fear? We recite scriptures. we hold the scriptures, we hold the gospel very, very close to our heart. And we develop, we find what I call combat scriptures. Whenever you're in a situation and something nervous or worrisome is going on, have a scripture that you can recite like that. For me, all things work together for the good of those who love the Lord. Romans 8:28. So what that means is whenever something goes bad, I say all things work together for the good of those who love the Lord. Romans 8:28. Now before we hang up, we're going to, we have a prayer intention. Okay, here we go.
1: Hello?
0: Hello, welcome to Chain of Love. How can we pray for you?
1: You have been just so anointed tonight. And I've enjoyed listening to you. I have doctors who have controlled cancer in my body, but the cancer started to flare up again in February. So he had to put me on some more chemotherapy and put me on some surgical radiation.
0: Wow. And what is your name?
1: My name's Deborah.
0: Deborah.
1: So today I had, you know, an MRI of my brain. A tumor showed up in February there. And I don't know what it could be other than maybe previous radiation with it just metastasizing. With looking at research. And I'm just hoping that when the doctor calls next week on the 8th and reads that MRI from this hospital that does the certified radiation, you know, that I may get good news. Mm-hmm. That maybe I don't have, you know, another tumor or having, they're growing in my lungs too.
0: Mm-hmm. Absolutely.

0: want. It, you know, more than just like a glimpse of hope, but lots of hope.
1: Absolutely. Awesome. Deborah, can we pray for you now?
0: Yes.
1: Awesome. En el nombre de Padre, de Hijo, del Espíritu Santo. Lord, we pray that you take any burdens, any worries off of Deborah's heart. Lord, please remind her you have everything under control. You are in the business of making great plans. Lord, please remind her of the moments in her life where you've showed up time and time again. Lord, please take any fears, any anxieties, any worries off of her soul and cast them out into the ocean.
0: Yes.
1: Jesus, we pray that you continue to remind us of your love, that you continue to help us grow closer to you. Lord, we pray that you meet Deborah every morning and that you kiss her goodnight every night. Lord, we pray that you never leave her side. Allow her confidence to come from you. Lord, we pray that you grant her a renewed sense of confidence, one that's grounded in faith. Lord, you've taken care of this situation. You've taken care of this news already. It may be news to Deborah, but this is not news to you. Her plan, her greatness, her purpose has not changed. Father, we thank you, and we gratefully and we humbly ask that you hear our prayers. Mother Mary, we ask for your intercession as we say, Hail Mary, full of grace, the Lord is with thee. Blessed art thou among women, and blessed is the fruit of thy womb, Jesus. Holy Mary, Mother of God, pray for us sinners, now and at the hour of our death. Amen.
0: Last year, on January 20th, when I went to the ICU, all the doctors said I was not going to live. And I said, yes, I'd like to see a priest. I would like to see the chaplain. I'd like to talk to the funeral home and an attorney so I could set my will in place. Well, that night the priest had come and he was at the end of my bed at 11:30 at night and prayed till 12 o'clock. He came back the next night, he came back the next night again. And he said, would you like to pray with me? And I said, yes, I'd like to pray with you. The doctors have told me that I'm going to die. And he went, aw. And I said, could we pray together and can you give me the last anointing of the sick? And so he did. Well, the next thing I knew it, I was in a step-down unit, but the doctor said the same thing. I said, could I see Father again? He saw me one more time because in ICU, I wasn't even allowed an ice chip. But I was allowed to take communion. And he said, can I pray to St. Blaise for you? And I said, yes, you can pray to St. Blaise for me. 13 days had passed, and it was a Sunday. And they said, you could go home. You have to come in for chemotherapy next week and have radiation with one of the tumors on your brain. But you can go home. So I went home, and they put oxygen in my bedroom. And when I started the chemo, I was sick. I had garbage can busted here, a garbage can by my bed, garbage can in the kitchen, garbage can in the bathroom. And I said, Lord, and I said it to Mary, I could just speak to him in his ears and tell him how sick I am and take this from me. Well, I felt a move over God, and I found where I have like a little, you put holy water in, and it goes in the wall of Mary and Jesus from Croatia. And I didn't know where it was, and it was with all of like sort of extra stuff that I had bought, but was brand new. Stuff that you'd wear to the hospital. And the move of God came through. I put some holy water and put it on my wall in my bedroom.

0: and I felt like not an audible voice toward me, but said, this is not God's house. It's a house that's clean, and you will not have to use one of those garbage cans and get sick like that again. Mm. You know, it went away from me. I did not get sick again. I have not used one of those cans again. They've all been put away.
1: Wow.
0: That's only God.
1: That's miraculous.
0: It's very miraculous. I'm home now. Now, in February, one of our mills here in Pennsylvania, I said, got fired. Fined for releasing pollution to the air. And that's when it started, where I had the reappearance of what was being controlled by the doctors of a larger lymph node, a tumor next to the lymph node behind my sternum, one in my lung and one on my brain. Now, he then started me on this chemotherapy again, because then I was only on immunotherapy. I haven't gotten sick.
1: Wow.
0: I haven't been nauseated, I haven't thrown up. And I'm just hoping, you know, this news from God, because only God can cure us like that. That's only right. He can do that work.
1: That's right. That is right, Deborah. Amen to that.
0: Yes.
1: That's the truth.
0: So, I was in the church where I was working, and the priest said he was choosing people from the church, five people from the church. And he was going to send them to Bristow, Virginia, with the Benedictine nuns who had gone to a seminary to teach us about the Bible and to bring it back to the church. And that the agreement would be there is that when we bring it back to teach it to the people in the church. So I started to teach it to the people in the church when I returned to my home here when my mother had passed away. I started to teach it at an outreach where people came in to get meals and clothing that were homeless. And then the journey seemed to stop. And I don't know if it's just because of the cancer, but it just seemed to stop. And I said, I'll just make sure that I understand that, you know, it's my journey. And like you said, you know, God can't have somebody take that from us.
1: That's
0: and
1: right.
0: It may just, you know, begin again.
1: That's right. That is absolutely right, Deborah. Deborah, can we say one more Our Father before we close our show tonight? Is that okay? Can we pray one more for you?
0: Yes, awesome. It's been very nice talking to you.
1: Oh, Deborah, it's been nice talking to you. In the name of the Father, the Son, and the Holy Spirit. Amen. Our Father, who art in heaven, hallowed be thy name. Thy kingdom come, thy will be done on earth as it is in heaven. Give us this day our daily bread, and forgive us our trespasses, as we forgive those who trespass against us. And lead us not into temptation, but deliver us from evil. Amen. In the name of the Father, Son, and the Holy Spirit. Amen. Deborah, thank you.
0: Thank you. God bless you.
1: God bless.
0: And good night.
1: Good night.
0: Bye-bye.
1: Deborah is special. My name is Brandon Pinnell, and you have just finished watching this evening's episode of Chain of Love.

We humbly ask that God the Father establish through the most sacred heart of Jesus, his beloved Son, and through the Immaculate Heart of Mary, his reign on earth as it is in heaven. The torch for peace travels with prayers from parish to parish, from state to state, from country to country throughout the world, to unite us all in peace as we humbly ask for his kingdom to come on earth as it is in heaven. The torch is a symbol of our light. We are called to be apostles of light in the darkness. The fire is God's love, and how this love can start a fire in each.

0: I came on this pilgrimage to accompany the Lord because when I was in high school, I had an incredible experience where I felt the Lord's presence in adoration with Jesus in the Eucharist. And I felt the call to be able to share him with others. It's important to seek God in the Eucharist because he brings us all together in the faith as Catholics. And if we seek him, he will show us his love and we'll be able to have his love and share it with others. What I would like to share about others with spending time with Jesus in the Eucharist is that come to him with everything and just be with him through the trials and the joys. For me, that's how I really felt God's love and peace through everything in life that's been through, because you don't have to show it perfect. You can just come and be not in a perfect prayer, but just be willing to say yes and continue to sit in his presence. Well, I sing for the Lord because I grew up in music ministry with my family in the church, and when I got to college, I felt the call to continue to use my gifts that he gave me for him. I was kind of reluctant at first, but it was very clear that the Lord was calling me to use my gifts to show his love and to really bring others to him. I see my Lord in others, and I see how he works in my life, and see where he tells me to trust him, because he continues to provide for me, even when I have my doubts about that. And he brings peace that I can't find anywhere else. And so it's really important for me to continue to seek the Lord out in the faith and to seek him in other people.
1: Dear children, the Most High, in his goodness, gave me to you to lead you on the way of peace. Many have responded and are praying, but there are many creatures who do not have peace and have not come to know the God of love. Therefore, little children, pray and love. Create prayer groups to encourage each other to the good. I am with you, and I am praying for your conversion. Thank you for having responded to my call.

my perspective on this mission, well, it's really incredible to see the people's poverty and their simplicity and just the amount of faith they have, not in spite of it all, but because of it all. Because, I mean, poverty is the way our Lord chose to live. So these people who live like our Lord are so close to Him. And behind us in particular is one lady who's just, whose poverty has just reached another level. So here we are, tearing down her house to build up an even better one. What do I give in this mission? Honestly, not a lot. I was telling my group yesterday when we came into the town and all the townspeople just welcomed us with music and fireworks and a band and like cheers. I felt so small because I was thinking like, what do I have? What do I have to bring? And the only thing I have to bring that's worth anything is Christ. Because we all have Christ in us, and if we let Christ live in us and we give Him to others, then we can give an infinitely valuable gift. Anything other than Christ is worthless. So what do I have to bring? Christ.

Yeah, so this mission is very important. Please support us, especially during Holy Week where we're entering into our Lord's Passion. We enter also into the lives of the poor where Christ Himself emptied Himself out for us. And so we're also called to do the same thing. And during this mission, we're really called to just give everything. Pour ourselves out, and we want you guys to support us. It would be a wonderful thing for you guys to do, especially during Holy Week. And yeah.

0: and welcome back to your favorite show. This is your favorite host, Nigel Samuel, and you are watching Not Alone with
1: Amazing.
0: Happy birthday, Nigel!
1: Oh my God.
2: Day to you.
0: Thank you, thank you. Yes, it is my birthday.
1: I think we should all sing happy birthday tonight.
0: I didn't know you were going to play the song.
1: Yeah, no, we will sing happy birthday tonight.
0: You can coordinate with the music.
1: Okay.
0: Keep singing it.
1: But this is a different style.
2: Oh my gosh.
1: Okay. Come on, we will sing it.
0: Okay, sing it.
1: Nice. Okay. Yes. Can we all sing it?
2: Yes.
1: Okay.

0: Thank you so much.
1: Nigel just turned 28.
0: 21. What are you talking about?
1: Nigel.
2: I am 19.
0: Well, I was sweet 16 last year and now I'm 19. I aged 3.
1: Yeah, but he used to be 26, now he went back.
0: No, I am 12 in my mind. So thank you so much for joining. This is Not Alone, and we have amazing people here. But before we go into the topic and what we're talking about, we're going to start, as we usually start, with a prayer song. So let us pray. In the name of the Father, and the Son, the Holy Spirit. Amen.
3: All my words fall short.

0: Glory be to the Father, and to the Son, and to the Holy Spirit.
1: As it was in the beginning, is now, and ever shall be, world without end. Amen.
0: In the name of the Father, of the Son, of the Holy Spirit. Amen. Thank you so much for joining us faithfully every Thursday live at 3 p.m. Eastern Standard Time. And we have with us amazing, amazing guests today back. The very good looking Tony Tony?
2: Well, you know what? I am out.
0: Now we have the very good looking Crescente, whom you don't like because you don't let him talk during the whole show. And you call
2: that was just a mistake from last time, nice. Yes. Give me a chance.
0: Okay, we'll give you a chance. But we have to find a new name for you because you're coming quite regularly.
2: Okay, my name is Tony. My name is Tony. I am Tony.
0: We're gonna figure out a new name. Also for you guys to know that we're gonna not have the haha girl anymore, Mary. She was amazing, but she's alive, don't worry about it. But she won't be able to make time with her schedule, and we also won't be able to have the anointed one with us, which is a loss, and we're going to have less of the Holy Spirit, but we'll surely find some anointing here today. We have with us also our guest, Sergio, who has been on the show before and also on the Mexico trip. Sergio, would you like to introduce yourself and say something about yourself?
3: My name is Sergio. I go to Ave Maria. I hope I'm friends with Nizel. Hope he considers me as a friend.
0: I hope so.
3: Yes. Yeah. And yes, I went on the Maria Vision trip to Mexico. It was amazing. And I swim for the school Ave Maria, so that's pretty cool.
0: I don't consider you as a friend, but I consider you as a brother. And there are very few people who I do consider as a brother. So Sergio. With us also Dominique. Can you give Dominique the mic, please? Yes.
4: Thanks.
0: So Dominique, could you introduce yourself? Well, this is not Crescente's Dominique, so he's not engaged to her. But this is another Dominique, and you can see the sigh of relief on her face.
4: Yeah. I'm actually great friends with his fiance. Yeah.
2: They're actually roommates.
4: We're roommates, and we have the same name. My name's Dominique.
0: Yeah, that must be crazy. The people who live in the next door, like Dominique, where are you, Dominique?
4: When we're together, they call them, and we're like, huh?
0: Yeah.
4: Wait, which one? But yeah, so my name's Dominique. I'm from Guayaquil, Ecuador. And yes, like Sergio, I also attend Ave Maria University. And I met Nizel recently, and he just gave me the great honor to come to his show. So I'm very happy.
0: It's both ways. It's mutual honor to have you here. Can you tell us something that you really, really like you're passionate about?
4: Well, I'm really passionate about friendship, but there's one thing that I'm really, really passionate about. And besides God, I really love to dance. I do this dance called Aerial Silks.
0: Oh, wow.
4: And I've been doing it since I was 14 years old, and it's just part of me now. I love
0: it. That's beautiful. We have to witness that someday.
4: Oh, yeah, someday.
2: A live TV program for that.
4: Yeah. No, that, just like a section.
0: That would be so great. Thank you so much for joining us.
2: Catholic Dancing 101.
0: We have with us back the very beautiful Lorea, who is on our show for the fourth or fifth. Well, it doesn't really matter, but she's back with us. Lorea, would you like to say something to the audience? Any information that they don't know about you till now?
5: Okay, hi everyone. I'm Lorea, and hopefully you knew that if you tune in every week. I don't know, I'm an overshare, so everyone knows everything, but maybe something people don't know is that...
0: You can say, don't filter.
2: Yeah, no shame, no shame.
4: No shame.
0: No shame.
2: We go all out here.
5: Yes.
2: We actually do confessions live.
0: Yeah. Okay. That was good.
5: Okay. I never heard a country song until I came to Ave Maria, and that's kind of embarrassing.
0: Oh my gosh.
5: But yeah.
2: Are you from here?
5: I'm from Massachusetts.
2: Oh, I see.
0: I think they didn't know that also, so I think that was a much more easier information to give.
5: Yeah, guys, don't clown me, please. I do like country music now. I just wasn't exposed to it, so yeah.
0: It's crazy because Tony, as you know, you guys know Tony, he loves music, and he has never heard Tennessee Whiskey. I cannot understand how.
2: But me neither.
0: And he's American.
5: Me
0: what?
5: Neither.
6: Wow.
0: You're a musician.
5: Me neither.
0: Well, that's like the national anthem of America. I mean, not national anthem. I mean, you know what I mean.
6: Yes.
0: Yeah.
5: I don't know if I've heard
0: but
5: it.
0: But yes, we have also with us the very good-looking Aiden. Aiden, you have
7: Thank
0: been on
7: you.
0: This the second time. Would you like to say something to the audience and introduce yourself in a different way, maybe more creative?
7: Yeah, of course. I'm from South Bend, Indiana. 15 minutes outside of Notre Dame, the very popular college.
0: Yeah.
7: Which I did not go to because I do not have $50,000 to spend on college.
0: Very, very, that we needed to say that. So all of you are watching, he's poor.
7: So give me your money, please. Yeah. And I think I said this last show, but I play rugby. And
0: nice.
7: I don't know if I'm going to be playing this year because I just got ACL surgery. Mm-hmm. So keep me in your prayers. But I hope to. I hope to play. I hope to heal. It's been a month since, and recovery's been going well.
0: But we're happy that you're not going back because you can spend more time with us. So that's
7: exactly. Well, yeah. Exactly.
2: Well, it's not like we planned your injury. We did not plan it.
0: Yeah. We could have prayed for it. But anyways, thank you so much. We have an amazing, amazing group here today, and I'm very excited to break our topic down today. Our topic is peace, and I know we have spoken about it before also, but it's so important to speak about it. And I have so many questions already about it in my mind. But my first question is, how would you really define it? And Sergio, would you like to go give it a shot? Like, how would you really define peace? Because in this whole panel, you look the most peaceful. So we start with you.
3: Wow, thank you. Yeah. Oh, wow.
2: That's, I would agree to that.
3: It's a little overwhelming. But I don't think peace is necessarily like a virtue. I think it's just kind of like a state of being. And it's, I'd say more just like being to your absolute best, meaning that like you're just like okay in that moment with like wherever you're at. So not necessarily being anxious or not necessarily like like letting your worries overwhelm you. Just like being at its best.
0: That's true, but I don't know. I sometimes find it like it's so easy to. I've heard the definition 1,000 times, and that's the right definition. Like I agree to you, but it's so hard to really like be there. Like you know what I mean.
3: Yeah.
0: So. Have you really struggled being there? Would you like to tell us some any instance like?

0: That.
1: Well, yeah, actually, in particular this week. So this is the first week of school, and I'd say peace has been very, very hard to be maintained in this first week of school. I had everything like planned out for the semester. I'm like, well, this is my second year. Like, I'm a pro, like, I got this all figured out. It's gonna be good. And then as soon as I get here, like, immediately you have like socializing, and then you have making sure you're not in debt, and you have to pay off all these things, and organizing everything, classes, and all these things, and just it starts draining you, specifically spiritually. So it's been very hard to hold peace these past couple of
0: I think it's
1: days.
0: so crazy that as we're going into college, we have to think about so many things. But Aiden, you were going to add something. I saw, like,
2: I was gonna say remembering people's names.
3: Oh my
2: That's
3: gosh,
2: like the hardest thing.
0: Also, when we talk about that piece, I don't know, Dominique, you're passionate about friendship. And this, when he brought up friendship, I'm curious that what is true, like, what would be finding true peace in friendship? Because you're saying you really are passionate about friendship. And sometimes, like, you cannot, I don't know, I just find it dishonest for me personally to tell that, oh, everybody's my friend. Well, yeah, they're your friend, but they're not like your friend. You know what I mean? And especially in university where we stay, or maybe in the social life that we have outside, maybe who's not in university, maybe you're older, but we still have that we don't know whether they are really our friend or not. What is that stage, and where can one find peace in that friendship? I know it's a very tricky question,
4: No,
0: but
4: but I'm okay though. I'll answer it gladly. But it's something that for me, it took a long time to really think about what kinds of people I should consider my friends and what type of people I should surround myself with. I mean, coming here to Ave Maria, it's such a small town, such a small community, but the people here are so friendly. But I would say that when I consider someone my friend, like a true friendship, it's because they've seen me at my best and at my worst. See, here's the thing about me though. I'm a very emotional person. I cry all the time. So there's only a few group of people who have really seen my true self, like who've seen me, who I've trusted enough to share those things that I'm not used to sharing with everybody. So those people I would say are my true friendship, are my true friends. And also the people who bring out the best in me too. Because not all people do. It may be some people, it may be for me, but for her or for you, it could be other people that may not bring the best out of me, but it will bring the best in you. I think it really depends on what your goals are and how you want to follow your life, basically.
0: That's such a beautiful answer. And all of you, remember, you are not Dominique's friend. Just
4: Oh. Guys, I promise, I
0: I'm just
4: promise.
0: joking, I'm just joking. But that was such a great answer. And I know relationships can cause a lot of disruption of peace in your life. Has ever friendship really caused that disruption of peace? And what did you really do to be able to handle that situation? Did it ever occur? And if you could walk us through that situation.
4: Well, I've had many occurrences in my life where I'm someone who really cares for the people I care for. I care for deeply. Like, I really have a deep love and care for them, and I really, they are, whoever it is, whether it's a good person, a bad person, they influence my life in some way, and I always learn from it. But especially, I would say recently, I've had some situations where, well, I would have to, I cannot think of anything specific because all of them have been sort of the same. But yeah, it's sometimes it has happened where I've given too much of my time and too much of my care, and they have not reciprocated that back. And that really hurts because I care for that person, but sometimes it just seems like some of my friends, even like they may be going through a hard time, I may be going through a hard time, but sometimes it's hard to like take that into consideration. So I just it's like a having a balance of those things, of understanding that you're not the only one who's going through the struggles, especially this week, like you said,
0: But yeah,
4: it's a very hard week. So we're all going through a lot.
0: That's that. Thank you for sharing honestly, and we want you guys to know that it's real. You face the same thing, we face the same thing. We'll hear more about our other people and their experiences with peace and how they really tackle it to maybe really pursue this true peace in Jesus Christ. But we

0: Hello and welcome back to Not Alone. This is your favorite host, Nigel Samuel, and joining with us today is Crescente, Sergio Ramos, Sergio, Dominique, Lorea, and Aiden. And we were discussing what peace and with peace in our lives and the real struggles that we have with peace. It's real that the struggle we really have with peace. And I want to ask Aiden the next question. Aiden, have you ever been, like, you don't have to tell us your sins, but I know that I know that when you really do something wrong, or you know that you are in a state of sin, and that really troubles you, and that really it doesn't give that much peace to you. Like, you sense that this is not good. Mm-hmm. No matter what we do, we can really sense it deep down. Mm-hmm. Have you ever, like, put that away and felt like, what's the opposite of peace? Like, chaos inside for a really long time, or fear for a really long time? And if so, how did you really come back to coming to really consciously pursuing peace?
1: It's a great question, because I think all of us can sort of feel the same way. When we sin, we kind of make the excuse, oh, I've already sinned, so I might as well just keep sinning.
0: Exactly, yeah.
1: And so it's really hard to find that peace, and especially in the world we live in today, it's like constant temptations all around. Yeah. And so it's really hard to find peace. I think that for me, I had to set aside a specific time for just prayer, and going to actually thinking, like, preparing myself before I go to Mass, and also confession, obviously. Go to confession. Please, guys, go to confession. And you'll start to see the peace really start to flow throughout you.
0: I think that's such a great advice. The sacraments bring us really close to experiencing the authentic peace, the peace of Christ, closest to our heart, especially when we go to confession and receive Jesus in the Eucharist. Mm-hmm. Like, that's, cannot emphasize it more. Maybe you should make a video on the Eucharist, but that'll be great. We want to ask Crescente, you were going to add something?
2: I mean, I was just, something that I was thinking, like, if you go back to, like, you know, in, like, Jewish culture, you know, the most common greeting, I don't know if this is still a thing nowadays, but at least back then, shalom, right?
0: Shalom,
2: like,
0: shalom.
2: They would start every conversation by, hey, like, peace be with you.
0: Right.
2: You know, and so it's really interesting that, you know, it has been such a part of, like, our religion in history.
0: Our tradition, yes.
2: Yeah. Like, to just start everything with peace, I guess, but it could be, like, a peace. I mean, probably it was, like, a custom already. It was just, like, it was, like, saying hi, but where it comes from, it was probably something, like, deeper. Like, why did they say peace? He was like, oh, I'm playing it while I talk. No. So they were probably, I suppose, it has some, like, I really don't know this. If any of you know, you can call us and let us know. But but I suppose it has something to do with, I don't know, like, letting the peace
0: of God. Before you continue, don't forget, we are live. You can call us. The number's down below. We'll be happy to pray with you. And you can interrupt Crescente while he's talking.
2: Let's see. Let's do a test. Do a test.
0: Yeah.
2: Hello? Okay, no, it works. Okay. But I suppose, I don't know, I mean, how I see it, if we start a conversation, like, saying peace, like, just like Jesus, when he appeared to the disciples after, every time he appeared to them after he resurrected, he would say, peace be with you.
0: Right.
2: Right? I guess, especially when it comes to our faith life, if we can, like, start everything with peace, like, if we can

0: like acknowledging, okay, like God is greater than anything. Maybe I can find peace in that, that He's in control. Maybe then we can approach our faith life. You know, am I making sense?
1: No, yeah. I think that's so. I think that's great, because when you really think about it, true peace is offered, or can be really offered, from the Prince of Peace, that is Jesus Himself. And when we really don't have Christ in our life, no matter how virtuous or good, well, we can strive to be virtuous, which is really good, and I think everybody should. It doesn't have to happen through the realms of religion or through you really following Christ. But when we truly don't have Christ, we may have everything else. I feel like we still don't have peace, and we probably will never, unless we really allow Christ in the heart. And we're having a caller, so let us receive this call and see who this is. Hello, this is Nigel Samuel. You're live. Welcome to Not Alone. How can we pray with you today?
2: Well, I guess you start by saying shalom, man.
1: Shalom, Kevin. Shalom. Thank you for calling.
0: Kevin.
1: Yes, Kevin from heaven.
2: Hey, you know what? You all are rocking and rolling for sure today, my friend. Especially that young man sitting next to you, Nigel, because
1: Aiden, yes,
2: he hit the nail on the head by saying, you know, placing your mind before the mirror of eternity, before you go to confession and before you go to the sacraments.
1: Right.
2: And the hardest thing that you can do, especially like you said, hit the nail on the head, because yeah, this is nothing but a web of death and destruction and a culture of death, as
1: right.
2: St. John Paul II said, and we know this first and foremost, but the bottom line is yeah, my hearts go out to you guys, because you're so much younger and you've learned so much younger, and now you're fighting a battle, and it's even harder because, like you said, temptation is going to come at you twice as much now.
1: Right.
2: And so, yeah, you can take it from an old dog, because I'm from the old school, as you yeah. well know, Nigel. And the bottom line.
1: Well,
2: is,
1: I'm a year older today, also, so I'm joining you soon.
2: I hear you, my friend. Well, if you had as many gray hairs as I have, and I don't use any kind of touch and go or anything like that, my friend, so.
1: You don't know, I use a lot of makeup to hold the skin up.
2: Oh, no, and, dude, like any of those stuff. You gotta see me the way I am, or that's it.
1: Yes, sir. It's always a joy to speak to you, Kevin, and thank you so much for calling. We'll be praying for you.
2: Thank you, guys, but let me tell you, I still want you to keep my mom on your prayer list,
1: right.
2: First and foremost.
1: We'll pray right now. Would you like to pray with us?
2: Hard, yes, please. And
1: let's pray
2: a different kind of prayer today, if you don't mind.
1: Sure. You lead us, and we'll pray with you. In the name of the Father,
2: right.
1: And the Son,
2: name
1: of the Holy Spirit.
2: Holy Ghost, Amen. Jesus, man, Jesus, I love you, super souls, bound souls. Jesus, man, Jesus, I love you, super souls, bound souls. Jesus, man, Jesus, I love you, super souls, bound souls. O Mary, conceived without sin, pray us, have recourse to thee. O Mary, conceived without sin, pray us, recourse to thee. O Mary, conceived without sin, pray us, recourse to thee. In the name of the Father, Son, Holy Ghost, Amen.
1: Amen. That is beautiful.
2: You all, like you say, that's a beautiful thing, yeah, because people look at you dumbfounded when you say anything about peace be with you or God bless you or anything like this. They're like, kind of look at you dumbfounded. It's like, you know, it seems like people are afraid almost to talk about it now, but that's, you know, that's a sign of the times, and this is the way you know how much you're living at the end of days and the close of the ages, and that you got to be prepared. Because I also noticed the homily today was about Jesus talking about him coming like a thief in the night.
1: Yes.
2: First and foremost, you know, so, and nobody knows, because that's why I call my mom to watch me, because she's 83 years old, and she's always up at 2 and 3 o'clock in the morning, and she does her ritual of things that she does, because she talks to the Eternal Father, like, way different than everybody does. Everybody talks.
1: Yeah.
2: Everybody is different. Everybody is unique in their own way, even though God only sees us all the same way in His eyes. We're all created equal in His eyes. It's like we all got a free will, which I don't like that, first of all. That's one of my things that I try to pray about every day, about giving up. You know, take this will back. This is not good. The air.
1: All right, Kevin, but I'm really sorry to cut you off, but
2: that's all right.
1: It's been a joy always.
2: Miss Maria, the Sentinel, and I miss all you, rest of you guys.
1: Yeah.
2: You guys be safe, be secure, and be strong, and know that you're doing the right thing.
1: Thank you. Your love means a lot to us.
0: God bless you,
1: Kevin. See you.

0: Hey,
1: Every
0: Kevin.
1: guy.
0: God bless.
1: Hey, man.
0: Kevin is amazing, and he always calls us, Dominique and Sergio. I don't think you guys know. You guys were here last show. He calls every show with amazing things to say. And he was pointing on the sacraments, which was so beautiful. I want to ask something, because Kevin was also saying about it, is like everybody's too afraid to talk about it. And to be honest, we all live in a very chaotic world, and I think it's so important to talk about peace. Maria Vision has started a peace walk, and we encourage parishes to hold this peace walk and pray for peace and everything. So this is a real, real, real thing that we need to pursue spiritually, intellectually, physically, in all ways possible, because we live in a chaotic world. Sergio, I would like you to add a last point before we cut for break. How should one's approach be to peace when we see so much of chaos around us? Like, if you want to name the chaos, is like so much of ideologies around us, and so much of political pressure around us. Well, we're not here to talk about politics, but you know, it all really helps up. It hurts us spiritually to really grow towards having a peaceful life. How should one approach really be?
2: So I think being rooted in prayer is absolutely like the like essential of everything. That's number one, because you can't give what you don't have.
0: Right.
2: So like in order to receive the graces to walk around with this peace, you have to have this relationship with Christ first, which is the most important thing. So I really do think that like your disposition is going to come with how much you give and try to humble yourself to receive in prayer. I think disposition is absolutely everything. I live in Fort Lauderdale, Florida. I go to Miami a lot. Very secular place.
0: Right.
2: You see all types of things,
0: Right.
2: but it all depends on like what you give off. I'm not gonna walk around with a smug face because I'm living in a place that's super secular.
0: Yeah.
2: I'm around God's creation. I'm gonna walk
0: Amen.
2: around with a smile.
0: That's
2: And
0: beautiful.
2: that's everything right there, your disposition. So
0: That's
2: that's
0: great. That's so
2: beautiful.
0: simple but beautiful, and peace comes with the simple hearted. And here we are, going to go for our last segment, so join us in a minute.

0: Hello and welcome back to Not Alone. I almost slept off, and this is your good-looking favorite host, Nigel Samuel. And we have with us the little less good-looking Chris. No, the very good-looking
1: Chris. I am Nigel Samuel's biggest fan. Yeah, I'll just say that.
0: I love Crescente, little less than Dominique. And we have Sergio, and we have Dominique, and we have Lorea and Aiden, and we're talking about peace, and we're talking about chaos, and Sergio ended with an amazing...

0: amazing point about living a simple life and living with a smile even around the chaos around us, and that's the sign of true peace. Lorea, well, before I ask Lorea, I want to tell you that as wine, I don't know what I'm saying, forget it. I was trying to make a joke, but it just went, it sunk down. But Lorea, my question to you is that we see so many people, like sometimes it feels like people who are really peaceful are people who are really silent and quiet. They don't talk so much and saying, oh, you're really peaceful. It could go two ways. You could say, oh, you're really grumpy or you're really peaceful. Well, can our extroverts or introverts, does that really matter? What would you really define peace as in one's personality?
1: Yeah, I don't think it matters at all, because we all know that there are like internal battles. And if I'm allowed to whip out some philosophy.
0: Yeah, that's what you majored in.
1: Yeah. So like when your mind and like your desires and what you actually do are all in harmony, I think that is peace. But even if you're a quiet person who looks chill,
0: right,
1: like, no one knows what's going on inside your head. No one knows if you're literally like fighting yourself, or with someone that's like an extrovert and likes to party and stuff, they might be perfectly at peace,
0: mm-hmm,
1: because what their actions are and what they know they should do and what they want to do are all aligned and in harmony, you know?
0: That's such a beautiful point, because I know like there are certain sense of extremes in our peers where we feel like, okay, because you go out with some friends or you party, that means you're not good, you don't have peace. But that's not true. Like, true peace is really being able to let Christ work in your heart. Like, say, Jesus is the Prince of Peace. And talking about all of these things and talking about peace, my next question is that, do you really consciously think about being peaceful? Or if you do, then what do you really do to really attain that certain kind of peace? Like, for example, if I'm sitting down here and somebody said something, which they really didn't mean it, but it can really upset me. Maybe my the most beautiful woman in the world, my future wife, if she tells me something and she doesn't mean it, but it could really upset me and I could really get irritated. But how would you really deal with that? Krishanthi will start with that, because Dominic must be telling you some things that...
2: By the way, we are not talking about this Dominic.
0: Yes.
2: We're talking about my fiance, who you've seen before, but she's not here today.
0: You know what I mean, right, Krishanthi?
2: Yeah.
0: How would you really tackle that?
2: I think we have had to tackle it in the past, because, I mean, sometimes, like, human beings, we're drawn to take things personally. Like, without actually knowing the context, we just go like, oh my gosh, how dare you do this to me, right? But then... sometimes you just don't know, like the other person doesn't know how you're feeling, doesn't know that affects you. So I guess one could keep peace amidst a situation like that by just acknowledging, okay, like this person loves me, they wouldn't want to hurt me willingly, hopefully, right? So then, I mean, we should be able to like think beyond the fact that we felt upset and be like, okay, but this person didn't mean it. I'm not gonna let this take my peace away from me, because it's not what she intended.
0: Right.
2: Or the other way around. Maybe if I said something to her that I didn't know would upset her, you know, she would also go like, well, I'm not gonna lose my peace because of this, because I know, you know, he didn't mean bad toward me. I can still tell him. I mean, she could thinking, you know, what she would say. She could still tell me, hey, you know, that bothered me. I know you didn't mean it, but you know, don't do it again. Just like I would do. It's like, hey, I know you didn't mean wrong with this, but it really upset me, so please don't say it again. I think.
0: That communication is
2: yeah. If you communicate well, you know, and you don't sit with it. Yeah.
0: And let it arrive.
2: Yeah.
0: Inside.
2: You don't go like, yes, they did this to me. No. If you're really, you know, rational, you would go like, okay, this person loves me. What? She wouldn't do this willingly.
0: Right.
2: I'm just gonna talk to her. We're gonna communicate, and then I don't lose the peace.
0: I think that's great. And all of you are watching right now. If you're sitting with certain kind of hurt where you felt like somebody really said it to you, I think Krishanthi's advice is amazing. That you go and say it with an innocent heart, with an open heart. I think, Krishanthi, the point that you bring up is, me personally, I struggle with a lot. Like, I feel like for me to really be at peace is ignorance at times. Like, I say, I don't care about it. But I do, in a certain sense.
2: Yeah.
0: And Sergio is a testament to that, because he hears all my rants sometimes. But I do care about it, but it sometimes can push, especially men. I don't know about... if you guys can relate to me or not, but we do want to like push it away, saying, oh no, it's fine, but really affects us, and we don't really talk much about it. Aiden, you want to add something on that? Like, what should be this approach of any young man or old man, or whoever, man watching?
3: Yeah, I think it takes just knowing yourself and having self-control. I think that's the most important thing, is self-control. And if you know the fruits of the Spirit, peace is actually a fruit of the Spirit, and so is self-control. And to have one or other fruit of the Spirit, you have to have all the other ones.
0: Right.
3: So to have peace, you have to have love and joy and gentleness and self-control. Like, these are fruits of the Spirit. You have to have all the other ones to attain one. And so I think you just need to have self-control, know yourself. As men, we are kind of less emotionless, or we're emotionless. Yeah.
2: That's, or we
3: redundant.
2: Pretend.
3: That's redundant.
0: Yeah.
3: We're emotionless, somewhat creatures. And so we push things off. We don't really talk about things.
0: Yeah.
3: And then it kind of builds up, and then we kind of break.
2: Yeah.
3: And then
2: explosion time.
3: Yeah, the explosion. Whereas women, it's like, not to like talk about men and women like differences.
0: No, but
3: we have
0: differences.
3: Honest,
0: yes.
3: Yeah. And then there's, we have differences. And so women tend to talk about their emotions more. But yeah, it's a lot harder for men. And so as a man, I think, self-control, know yourself, definitely grace. I know we've said that everyone's kind of been saying the same thing, like, we need grace, prayer. Sergio was saying prayer. And it's as simple as that, I think. I think there's not a lot you can really say about it. It's prayer, confession, sacraments, grace, and self-control.
0: You're bang on point. I feel like peace is not something that we really try too hard to attain, but peace is a gift that we really receive, and it comes out as a fruit, like you're saying.
3: Yeah, fruit.
0: It just flows through the love of Christ, that it's Christ who puts that peace in, and we're not like struggling really hard to attain. All we have to do is be honest and be open. So Sergio, I personally learn a lot of stuff from Sergio. As a man, I look up to him a lot, and I know that it's hard to really be honest at certain times. But what is really your approach as a man? How important do you think it's to be vulnerable? Because I know men are not, but I know you and me are very passionate about the topic of vulnerability. So would you like to add something on that?
4: Yeah. So I mean, this is kind of like a very like weighted question, kind of hard to answer in like even a couple minutes. You could probably write like plenty of books about this, but vulnerability is like what goes before to receive like anything. In order to be in a relationship with Christ, you have to be vulnerable to him.
0: To be peaceful, you have to be
4: yes,
0: vulnerable.
4: To receive any of the fruits, as Aiden would say, like, you have to be vulnerable with Christ first in order to let him in. And this is the hardest thing for guys. And that's like, we're kind of like set up for failure almost, which is kind of funny. Yeah. I think it's super important, because like social like ideas say, you know, men can't cry, men can't do this, men can't do this, you know, macho, all these different ideas. But like, it goes back to just learning how to just be, and learning how to just like accept like yourself, it, because you're like, you're a creation of God. Like, that's it. Like, you're a creation of God, and he loves you. And that, if you could focus on that and contemplate that idea, and let him like just engulf you with his love,
0: right,
4: like, then you could receive the fruits necessary to walk around that peace. Then you could be vulnerable with the people around you too.
0: That's great. And I think that all of you are watching, if nobody has ever told you that and you're a man, you go and tell that to another man. Encourage another man, be vulnerable, be towards God. And I think we need really strong men in our society. Of course, women also, but we really need,
3: I heard this beautiful, it's not even an analogy, but there's a reason why it's called the fruits, because they grow.
0: Right.
3: Fruit grow. And just like that, if you have the Holy Spirit, these fruits will grow inside of you.
0: Exactly.
3: And they will, bear fruit. And so I think it's kind of interesting to go deep into the terminology of it. Like, if there's a reason why it's called fruit.
0: Oh, that totally makes sense. That is so beautiful. And we have so much of richness in our church. Oh my gosh, when I really think about it, there's so much in our church, and there's so much to learn, but we don't really realize. We think, oh, I know this, it's fine, but do you really know what this is?
2: Yeah. Exactly.
0: Like,
3: there's so many terms.
2: Yeah.
3: It's like you have the cardinal virtues, you have the fruits, you have the gifts of the Holy Spirit. Like, you have all these different things, which is awesome, but it's so hard to truly understand all of it.
0: If we all really knew that it was Jesus at the Blessed Sacrament, we would have died. Like, oh my gosh, that's Jesus, you know?
4: Yeah.
2: One thing that I want to add is just, like you're saying, there's so many things that we like know, but we don't really know, or we know, but we don't really take them seriously. Mm-hmm. Like Jesus, when he said to his disciples, like, peace I give you, my peace I leave you. It's like, peace is there for us to take it in a way. Like, there's no like conditions. It's just

0: I mean, we just need to open up to receive it.
1: Right.
0: So, like, being vulnerable and just receiving the peace that Christ gives us.
1: That is so beautiful. And we have almost come to an end, and we want to close our show. But before we close our show, I know we cannot have advice from everybody because we have really less time. But

0: need to go to confession, go to confession. It'll help so much, I promise.
1: Yeah.
0: And if you have a good confession, and go to Mass, pray, and just be vulnerable to accept the peace of God, because if you're closed off, nothing's going to happen. So, yeah.
1: Yeah, Dominique, you understand. Yeah.
2: Yeah, I would also like to add that besides what she just said, I think it's also very important to open up and trust in God, because we kind of touched on it, but we all have, especially now, we're all having our moments of, like, I don't want to call it darkness, but like we all have our turmoils, we may feel jealousy, envy, like all these things that can disturb our peace. I think in those really deep moments of disturbance, I think it's even more important that we open up and trust in God, because if we trust in Him, he'll trust in us that we can keep His peace as well. So yeah,
1: that's just beautiful. Trust in that's Him beautiful. And, thank yeah. you all for joining us today. This is a great was a great great breakdown of peace in the show. And we're going to bring more of these topics to you into your homes. And we thank you for joining us every Thursday live at 3 p.m. Don't forget, it's my birthday, so pray for me. And as I pray for all of you, it is an honor to be a part of your family, to be a part of Mari Vision. I'm sure you feel the same way. And before we end, everybody together, don't forget, you are not alone. See you guys.

Here at St. Elizabeth Seton, we're blessed to be able to pray with you, to pray for peace. Jesus himself says that he offers a peace that the world can't bring. So we not only pray for an end to war and end to violence, into oppression and into everything that offends the dignity and value of human life that God so sacredly created, but we also pray for that peace that comes from Jesus Christ, the peace of knowing that he's the Lord of our lives and that he has conquered death and that God loves us more than we can possibly imagine. That's the ultimate message of peace that Jesus gives to each and every one of us. And so we're blessed to be with you and for you today, praying for God's peace to be with us all.

Hello and thank you for watching. We'd like to take a moment to inform you of Maria Vision's mission and how you can be a part of it. Maria Vision USA is a Catholic multimedia digital network that broadcasts live shows to the hearts of Jesus, Mary, and Joseph of all families and youth in the world. We broadcast live Holy Mass, Adoration, and the Rosary, and many other programs that support and defend teachings of the Catholic Church. During these programs, you call us live to give us prayer requests, and we ensure these intentions will be prayed for here at Maria Vision, as well as various convents and monasteries whom we send these prayer petitions to. In order for all of this to be possible, it is viewers like you that have the opportunity to help us in our mission to save souls. By donating to Maria Vision USA, you join viewers like Jan who have sowed a seed into Maria Vision.

The reason I am accompanying our Lord on this pilgrimage is because my life has been changed by an encounter with Him in the Eucharist. It is such an honor to be able to not just visit the Blessed Sacrament in my home church or in my home chapel, but actually to see Him travel in the Eucharist across 18 different dioceses, to be able to really see that universal church, to come together as the body of Christ and really unite together, especially with our theme of One Nation Under God, just to remember that we're one and that we are all united together in the Eucharist. It's important to see God in the Eucharist today because the Eucharist will be the source of everything you're looking for. I know so many of us are seeking for something to find rooting in our lives. We're seeking for understanding with all these troubling things happening in our world and in our own lives. And the Eucharist is that one constant that no matter where you are in the whole world, you can go into a Catholic church and you can meet our Lord there, really present in the Eucharist. I find so much peace when I'm rooted with Him in that Eucharistic presence, and I would encourage

0: The role that God plays in my life is creator, beloved, sustenance. He has radically changed me forever. He's created me, and then he made me new in his love and in communion with him. And so trying to describe the role that God plays in my life is almost impossible, but I can tell you that he is everything. He is everything that I need, everything I ever looked for, and everything I hope to find. I'm so honored to be able to serve as a perpetual pilgrim on this pilgrimage, and especially in my role as one of the musicians for our team. I believe that it is universal for all humans that we love to sing, that we love to create something beautiful, that we are touched in our own hearts when we encounter beauty. And so the gift of music is really one of the best gifts we can give back to him. That in this song, in this praise, we can give our breath back to him the same way that he has given it to us. I would encourage all of you, if you're looking for a place to start and how to approach our Lord, find a song, especially based on scripture or on the spiritual life. Find a song that speaks to you, that moves your heart, and sing it back to him and give that to him. He delights in that. He is beauty himself, and he finds you so beautiful in your prayer. I want to encourage you to go seek our Lord in adoration. I invite you to go find him there. He is the source of all the things that you are looking for. That time of Eucharistic adoration is really a time for you to meet him and look at him face to face and know that he is looking at you the same. He doesn't care what you're bringing. He doesn't think that you have to earn it or own up to anything. He wants you to come as you are and to seek him.
1: Dear children, I look at you and I invite you. Return to God, for he is the very essence of boundless and unconditional love, and it is out of this profound and infinite love that he has graciously sent me, his humble messenger, to illuminate and guide you steadfastly along the sacred and transformative path of true conversion, leading you back to his divine embrace and eternal grace. It is imperative to leave behind the pervasive influence of sin and all forms of evil. Instead, consciously choose the path of true holiness, and an enduring sense of profound joy will undoubtedly reign supreme in your life. And you, my devoted and unwavering companions, will truly be my outstretched and guiding hands in this vast and often lost and wandering world. I profoundly desire that you wholeheartedly be a beacon of prayer and a source of unwavering hope for all those individuals who, through no fault of their own, have not yet had the profound opportunity to truly know the boundless love of God. Thank you very much for having responded promptly to my call.

0: pray for the salvation of this country and the salvation of the world. And you can trust Jesus and Mary.
1: In the name of the Father, and of the Son, and of the Holy Spirit.
2: Amen.
1: We offer this rosary to the Blessed Mother and her intentions for Maria Vision, for peace in the world, for the conversion of sinners, and for the intentions of all of our callers and everyone watching. I believe in God, the Father Almighty, creator of heaven and earth, and in Jesus Christ, his only Son, our Lord, who was conceived by the Holy Spirit, born of the Virgin Mary, suffered under Pontius Pilate, was crucified, died, and was buried. He descended into hell. On the third day he rose again from the dead. He ascended into heaven and sits at the right hand of God, the Father Almighty. He shall come again to judge the living and the dead. I believe in the Holy Spirit, the Holy Catholic Church, the communion of saints, the forgiveness of sins, the resurrection of the body, and life everlasting. Amen. Our Father, who art in heaven, hallowed be thy name. Thy kingdom come, thy will be done, on earth as it is in heaven.
3: Give us this day our daily bread, and forgive us our trespasses, as we forgive those who trespass against us. And lead us not into temptation, but deliver us from evil. Amen.
1: Hail Mary, full of grace, the Lord is with thee. Blessed art thou among women, and blessed is the fruit of thy womb, Jesus.
3: Holy Mary, Mother of God, pray for us sinners, now and at the hour of our death. Amen.
1: Hail Mary, full of grace, the Lord is with thee. Blessed art thou among women, and blessed is the fruit of thy womb, Jesus.
3: Holy Mary, Mother of God, pray for us sinners, now and at the hour of our death. Amen.
1: Hail Mary, full of grace, the Lord is with thee. Blessed art thou among women, and blessed is the fruit of thy womb, Jesus.
3: Holy Mary, Mother of God, pray for us sinners, now and at the hour of our death. Amen.
1: Glory be to the Father, and to the Son, and to the Holy Spirit.
3: As it was in the beginning, is now, and ever shall be, world without end. Amen.
1: The first glorious mystery is the resurrection. Joseph asks his prayers for his sister-in-law, Sandra, to have a successful eye surgery and to recover well, and for her whole family. And he also prays for his friend, Eugene, who was suffering from COVID, to recover well, and for Eugene's wife, who just passed away. Our Father, who art in heaven, hallowed be thy name. Thy kingdom come, thy will be done, on earth as it is in heaven.
3: Give us this day our daily bread, and forgive us our trespasses, as we forgive those who trespass against us. And lead us not into temptation, but deliver us from evil. Amen.
1: Hail Mary, full of grace, the Lord is with thee. Blessed art thou among women, and blessed is the fruit of thy womb, Jesus.
3: Holy Mary, Mother of God, pray for us sinners, now and at the hour of our death. Amen.
1: Hail Mary, full of grace, the Lord is with thee. Blessed art thou among women, and blessed is the fruit of thy womb, Jesus.
3: Holy Mary, Mother of God, pray for us sinners, now and at the hour of our death. Amen.
1: Hail Mary, full of grace, the Lord is with thee. Blessed art thou among women, and blessed is the fruit of thy womb, Jesus.
3: Holy Mary, Mother of God, pray for us sinners, now and at the hour of our death. Amen.
1: Hail Mary, full of grace, the Lord is with thee. Blessed art thou among women, and blessed is the fruit of thy womb, Jesus.
3: Holy Mary, Mother of God, pray for us sinners, now and at the hour of our death. Amen.
1: Hail Mary, full of grace, the Lord is with thee. Blessed art thou among women, and blessed is the fruit of thy womb, Jesus.
3: Holy Mary, Mother of God, pray for us sinners, now and at the hour of our death. Amen.
1: Hail Mary, full of grace, the Lord is with thee. Blessed art thou among women, and blessed is the fruit of thy womb, Jesus.
3: Holy Mary, Mother of God, pray for us sinners, now and at the hour of our death. Amen.
1: Hail Mary, full of grace, the Lord is with thee. Blessed art thou among women, and blessed is the fruit of thy womb, Jesus.
3: Holy Mary, Mother of God, pray for us sinners, now

0: and at the hour of our death. Amen.
1: Hail Mary, full of grace, the Lord is with thee. Blessed art thou among women, and blessed is the fruit of thy womb, Jesus.
0: Holy Mary, Mother of God, pray for us sinners now and at the hour of our death. Amen.
1: Hail Mary, full of grace, the Lord is with thee. Blessed art thou among women, and blessed is the fruit of thy womb, Jesus.
0: Holy Mary, Mother of God, pray for us sinners now and at the hour of our death. Amen.
1: Hail Mary, full of grace, the Lord is with thee. Blessed art thou among women, and blessed is the fruit of thy womb, Jesus.
0: Holy Mary, Mother of God, pray for us sinners now and at the hour of our death. Amen.
1: Glory be to the Father, and to the Son, and to the Holy Spirit.
0: As it was in the beginning, is now, and ever shall be, world without end. Amen.
1: O my Jesus, forgive us our sins, save us from the fires of hell.
0: Lead all souls to heaven, especially those in most need of thy mercy.

0: The second glorious mystery is the Ascension. Judy and Richard access prayers for all of their prayer intentions, especially for their safety and protection, and for them to have joy in their hearts. And Kevin access prayers for all of his prayer intentions, for the repose of the soul of ED, and for Vinny and Dennis to stay clean and free from alcohol. Our Father, who art in heaven, hallowed be thy name. Thy kingdom come, thy will be done, on earth as it is in heaven.
1: Give us this day our daily bread, and forgive us our trespasses, as we forgive those who trespass against us. And lead us not into temptation, but deliver us from evil. Amen.
0: Hail Mary, full of grace, the Lord is with thee. Blessed art thou among women, and blessed is the fruit of thy womb, Jesus.
1: Holy Mary, Mother of God, pray for us sinners now and at the hour of our death. Amen.
0: Hail Mary, full of grace, the Lord is with thee. Blessed art thou among women, and blessed is the fruit of thy womb, Jesus.
1: Holy Mary, Mother of God, pray for us sinners now and at the hour of our death. Amen.
0: Hail Mary, full of grace, the Lord is with thee. Blessed art thou among women, and blessed is the fruit of thy womb, Jesus.
1: Holy Mary, Mother of God, pray for us sinners now and at the hour of our death. Amen.
0: Hail Mary, full of grace, the Lord is with thee. Blessed art thou among women, and blessed is the fruit of thy womb, Jesus.
1: Holy Mary, Mother of God, pray for us sinners now and at the hour of our death. Amen.
0: Hail Mary, full of grace, the Lord is with thee. Blessed art thou among women, and blessed is the fruit of thy womb, Jesus.
1: Holy Mary, Mother of God, pray for us sinners now and at the hour of our death. Amen.
0: Hail Mary, full of grace, the Lord is with thee. Blessed art thou among women, and blessed is the fruit of thy womb, Jesus.
1: Holy Mary, Mother of God, pray for us sinners now and at the hour of our death. Amen.
0: Hail Mary, full of grace, the Lord is with thee. Blessed art thou among women, and blessed is the fruit of thy womb, Jesus.
1: Holy Mary, Mother of God, pray for us sinners now and at the hour of our death. Amen.
0: Hail Mary, full of grace, the Lord is with thee. Blessed art thou among women, and blessed is the fruit of thy womb, Jesus.
1: Holy Mary, Mother of God, pray for us sinners now and at the hour of our death. Amen.
0: Hail Mary, full of grace, the Lord is with thee. Blessed art thou among women, and blessed is the fruit of thy womb, Jesus.
1: Holy Mary, Mother of God, pray for us sinners now and at the hour of our death. Amen.
0: Hail Mary, full of grace, the Lord is with thee. Blessed art thou among women, and blessed is the fruit of thy womb, Jesus.
1: Holy Mary, Mother of God, pray for us sinners now and at the hour of our death. Amen.
0: Glory be to the Father, and to the Son, and to the Holy Spirit.
1: As it was in the beginning, is now, and ever shall be, world without end. Amen.
0: O my Jesus, forgive us our sins, save us from the fires of hell. Lead all souls to heaven, especially those in most need of thy mercy.

0: The third glorious mystery is the descent of the Holy Spirit. Anna asks prayers for complete healing on her stomach, for financial stability, for her husband, children, and especially Thomas and her grandchildren, and for world peace and the Maria Vision staff around the world. Our Father, who art in heaven, hallowed be thy name. Thy kingdom come, thy will be done, on earth as it is in heaven.
1: Give us this day our daily bread, and forgive us our trespasses, as we forgive those who trespass against us. And lead us not into temptation, but deliver us from evil. Amen.
0: Hail Mary, full of grace, the Lord is with thee. Blessed art thou among women, and blessed is the fruit of thy womb, Jesus.
1: Holy Mary, Mother of God, pray for us sinners, now and at the hour of our death. Amen.
0: Hail Mary, full of grace, the Lord is with thee. Blessed art thou among women, and blessed is the fruit of thy womb, Jesus.
1: Holy Mary, Mother of God, pray for us sinners, now and at the hour of our death. Amen.
0: Hail Mary, full of grace, the Lord is with thee. Blessed art thou among women, and blessed is the fruit of thy womb, Jesus.
1: Holy Mary, Mother of God, pray for us sinners, now and at the hour of our death. Amen.
0: Hail Mary, full of grace, the Lord is with thee. Blessed art thou among women, and blessed is the fruit of thy womb, Jesus.
1: Holy Mary, Mother of God, pray for us sinners, now and at the hour of our death. Amen.
0: Hail Mary, full of grace, the Lord is with thee. Blessed art thou among women, and blessed is the fruit of thy womb, Jesus.
1: Holy Mary, Mother of God, pray for us sinners, now and at the hour of our death. Amen.
0: Hail Mary, full of grace, the Lord is with thee. Blessed art thou among women, and blessed is the fruit of thy womb, Jesus.
1: Holy Mary, Mother of God, pray for us sinners, now and at the hour of our death. Amen.
0: Hail Mary, full of grace, the Lord is with thee. Blessed art thou among women, and blessed is the fruit of thy womb, Jesus.
1: Holy Mary, Mother of God, pray for us sinners, now and at the hour of our death. Amen.
0: Hail Mary, full of grace, the Lord is with thee. Blessed art thou among women, and blessed is the fruit of thy womb, Jesus.
1: Holy Mary, Mother of God, pray for us sinners, now and at the hour of our death. Amen.
0: Hail Mary, full of grace, the Lord is with thee. Blessed art thou among women, and blessed is the fruit of thy womb, Jesus.
1: Holy Mary, Mother of God, pray for us sinners, now and at the hour of our death. Amen.
0: Hail Mary, full of grace, the Lord is with thee. Blessed art thou among women, and blessed is the fruit of thy womb, Jesus.
1: Holy Mary, Mother of God, pray for us sinners, now and at the hour of our death. Amen.
0: Glory be to the Father, and to the Son, and to the Holy Spirit.
1: As it was in the beginning, is now, and ever shall be, world without end. Amen.
0: O my Jesus, forgive us our sins, save us from the fires of hell.
1: Lead all souls to heaven, especially those in most need of thy mercy.

0: The fourth glorious mystery is the Assumption. Lupe acts his prayers for her son, John, who is suffering from terminal cancer, to be healed by the merciful Jesus. And she also prays for the whole family to have strength and peace during this difficult time. Our Father, who art in heaven, hallowed be thy name. Thy kingdom come, thy will be done, on earth as it is in heaven.
1: Give us this day our daily bread, and forgive us our trespasses, as we forgive those who trespass against us. And lead us not into temptation, but deliver us from evil. Amen.
0: Hail Mary, full of grace, the Lord is with thee. Blessed art thou among women, and blessed is the fruit of thy womb, Jesus.
1: Holy Mary, Mother of God, pray for us sinners now and at the hour of our death. Amen.
0: Hail Mary, full of grace, the Lord is with thee. Blessed art thou among women, and blessed is the fruit of thy womb, Jesus.
1: Holy Mary, Mother of God, pray for us sinners now and at the hour of our death. Amen.
0: Hail Mary.

0: Mary, full of grace, the Lord is with thee. Blessed art thou among women, and blessed is the fruit of thy womb, Jesus.
1: Holy Mary, Mother of God, pray for us sinners now and at the hour of our death. Amen.
0: Hail Mary, full of grace, the Lord is with thee. Blessed art thou among women, and blessed is the fruit of thy womb, Jesus.
1: Holy Mary, Mother of God, pray for us sinners now and at the hour of our death. Amen.
0: Hail Mary, full of grace, the Lord is with thee. Blessed art thou among women, and blessed is the fruit of thy womb, Jesus.
1: Holy Mary, Mother of God, pray for us sinners now and at the hour of our death. Amen.
0: Hail Mary, full of grace, the Lord is with thee. Blessed art thou among women, and blessed is the fruit of thy womb, Jesus.
1: Holy Mary, Mother of God, pray for us sinners now and at the hour of our death. Amen.
0: Hail Mary, full of grace, the Lord is with thee. Blessed art thou among women, and blessed is the fruit of thy womb, Jesus.
1: Holy Mary, Mother of God, pray for us sinners now and at the hour of our death. Amen.
0: Hail Mary, full of grace, the Lord is with thee. Blessed art thou among women, and blessed is the fruit of thy womb, Jesus.
1: Holy Mary, Mother of God, pray for us sinners now and at the hour of our death. Amen.
0: Hail Mary, full of grace, the Lord is with thee. Blessed art thou among women, and blessed is the fruit of thy womb, Jesus.
1: Holy Mary, Mother of God, pray for us sinners now and at the hour of our death. Amen.
0: Hail Mary, full of grace, the Lord is with thee. Blessed art thou among women, and blessed is the fruit of thy womb, Jesus.
1: Holy Mary, Mother of God, pray for us sinners now and at the hour of our death. Amen.
0: Glory be to the Father, and to the Son, and to the Holy Spirit.
1: As it was in the beginning, is now, and ever shall be, world without end. Amen.
0: O my Jesus, forgive us our sins, save us from the fires of hell. Lead all souls to heaven, especially those in most need of thy mercy.

0: The fifth glorious mystery is the coronation. Julia asks prayers for God's wisdom and help in all of her children's lives and decision-making and jobs, for clarity for her son and protection, for strength in the Lord and faithfulness, and to trust and have hope. She also asks prayers for the protection of her family, for her daughter, for strength and protection, for all mothers, for God's will in handling a situation with the lawyer, and for God's blessing and for the lawyer's well-being, for prayers for Anne Marie, for herself, for fortitude, and for perseverance and confidence, and for her husband. Our Father, who art in heaven, hallowed be thy name. Thy kingdom come, thy will be done, on earth as it is in heaven.
1: Give us this day our daily bread, and forgive us our trespasses, as we forgive those who trespass against us. And lead us not into temptation, but deliver us from evil. Amen.
0: Hail Mary, full of grace, the Lord is with thee. Blessed art thou among women, and blessed is the fruit of thy womb, Jesus.
1: Holy Mary, Mother of God, pray for us sinners now and at the hour of our death. Amen.
0: Hail Mary, full of grace, the Lord is with thee. Blessed art thou among women, and blessed is the fruit of thy womb, Jesus.
1: Holy Mary, Mother of God, pray for us sinners now and at the hour of our death. Amen.
0: Hail Mary, full of grace, the Lord is with thee. Blessed art thou among women, and blessed is the fruit of thy womb, Jesus.
1: Holy Mary, Mother of God, pray for us sinners now and at the hour of our death. Amen.
0: Hail Mary, full of grace, the Lord is with thee. Blessed art thou among women, and blessed is the fruit of thy womb, Jesus.
1: Holy Mary, Mother of God, pray for us sinners now and at the hour of our death. Amen.
0: Hail Mary, full of grace, the Lord is with thee. Blessed art thou among women, and blessed is the fruit of thy womb, Jesus.
1: Holy Mary, Mother of God, pray for us sinners now and at the hour of our death. Amen.
0: Hail Mary, full of grace, the Lord is with thee. Blessed art thou among women, and blessed is the fruit of thy womb, Jesus.
1: Holy Mary, Mother of God, pray for us sinners now and at the hour of our death. Amen.
0: Hail Mary, full of grace, the Lord is with thee. Blessed art thou among women, and blessed is the fruit of thy womb, Jesus.
1: Holy Mary, Mother of God, pray for us sinners now and at the hour of our death. Amen.
0: Hail Mary, full of grace, the Lord is with thee. Blessed art thou among women, and blessed is the fruit of thy womb, Jesus.
1: Holy Mary, Mother of God, pray for us sinners now and at the hour of our death. Amen.
0: Hail Mary, full of grace, the Lord is with thee. Blessed art thou among women, and blessed is the fruit of thy womb, Jesus.
1: Holy Mary, Mother of God, pray for us sinners now and at the hour of our death. Amen.
0: Hail Mary, full of grace, the Lord is with thee. Blessed art thou among women, and blessed is the fruit of thy womb, Jesus.
1: Holy Mary, Mother of God, pray for us sinners now and at the hour of our death. Amen.
0: Glory be to the Father, and to the Son, and to the Holy Spirit.
1: As it was in the beginning, is now, and ever shall be, world without end. Amen.
0: O my Jesus, forgive us our sins, save us from the fires of hell. Lead all souls to heaven, especially those most need of thy mercy.

Hail, Holy Queen, Mother of Mercy, our life, our sweetness, and our hope. To thee do we cry, poor banished children of Eve. To thee do we send up our sighs, mourning and weeping in this valley of tears. Turn then, most gracious Advocate, thine eyes of mercy towards us, and after this our exile, show unto us the blessed fruit of thy womb, Jesus. O clement, O loving, O sweet Virgin Mary, pray for us, O Holy Mother of God, that we may be made worthy of the promises of Christ. O God, whose only begotten Son, by his life, death, and resurrection, has purchased for us the rewards of eternal life, grant, we beseech thee, that by meditating upon these mysteries of the most holy Rosary of the Blessed Virgin Mary, we may imitate what they contain and obtain what they promise through the same Christ our Lord. Amen. St. Michael the Archangel.

0: Prince of the heavenly hosts, by the power of God, cast into hell Satan and all the evil spirits who prowl about the world seeking the ruin of souls. Amen.
1: For the intentions of the Holy Father, our Father, who art in heaven, hallowed be thy name. Thy kingdom come, thy will be done, on earth as it is in heaven.
0: Give us this day our daily bread, and forgive us our trespasses, as we forgive those who trespass against us. And lead us not into temptation, but deliver us from evil. Amen.
1: Hail Mary, full of grace, the Lord is with thee. Blessed art thou among women, and blessed is the fruit of thy womb, Jesus.
0: Holy Mary, Mother of God, pray for us sinners now and at the hour of our death. Amen.
1: Glory be to the Father, and to the Son, and to the Holy Spirit.
0: As it was in the beginning, is now, and ever shall be, world without end. Amen.
1: The Litany of Loretto. Lord, have mercy. Christ, have mercy. Lord, have mercy. Christ, hear us.
0: Christ, graciously hear us.
1: God, the Father of heaven,
0: have mercy on us.
1: God, the Son, Redeemer of the world, have mercy on us. God, the Holy Spirit,
0: have mercy on us.
1: Holy Trinity, one God,
0: have mercy on us.
1: Holy Mary,
0: pray for us.
1: Holy Mother of God,
0: pray for us.
1: Holy Virgin of Virgins,
0: pray for us.
1: Mother of Christ,
0: pray for us.
1: Mother of the Church,
0: pray for us.
1: Mother of Mercy,
0: pray for us.
1: Mother of Divine Grace,
0: pray for us.
1: Mother of Hope,
0: pray for us.
1: Mother most pure,
0: pray for us.
1: Mother most chaste,
0: pray for us.
1: Mother inviolate,
0: pray for us.
1: Mother undefiled,
0: pray for us.
1: Mother most amiable,
0: pray for us.
1: Mother admirable,
0: pray for us.
1: Mother of good counsel,
0: pray for us.
1: Mother of our Creator,
0: pray for us.
1: Mother of our Savior,
0: pray for us.
1: Virgin most prudent,
0: pray for us.
1: Virgin most venerable,
0: pray for us.
1: Virgin most

0: renowned,
1: pray for us.
0: Virgin most powerful,
1: pray for us.
0: Virgin most merciful,
1: pray for us.
0: Virgin most faithful,
1: pray for us.
0: Mirror of justice,
1: pray for us.
0: Seat of wisdom,
1: pray for us.
0: Cause of our joy,
1: pray for us.
0: Spiritual vessel,
1: pray for us.
0: Vessel of honor,
1: pray for us.
0: Singular vessel of devotion,
1: pray for us.
0: Tower of David,
1: pray for us.
0: Tower of ivory,
1: pray for us.
0: House of gold,
1: pray for us.
0: Ark of the covenant,
1: pray for us.
0: Gate of heaven,
1: pray for us.
0: Morning star,
1: pray for us.
0: Health of the sick,
1: pray for us.
0: Refuge of sinners,
1: pray for us.
0: Solace of migrants,
1: pray for us.
0: Comfort of the afflicted,
1: pray for us.
0: Help of Christians,
1: pray for us.
0: Queen of angels,
1: pray for us.
0: Queen of patriarchs,
1: pray for us.
0: Queen of prophets,
1: pray for us.
0: Queen of apostles,
1: pray for us.
0: Queen of martyrs,
1: pray for us.
0: Queen of confessors,
1: pray for us.
0: Queen of virgins,
1: pray for us.
0: Queen of all saints,
1: pray for us.
0: Queen conceived without original sin,
1: pray for us.
0: Queen assumed into heaven,
1: pray for us.
0: Queen of the most holy rosary,
1: pray for us.
0: Queen of families,
1: pray for us.
0: Queen of peace,
1: pray for us.
0: Lamb of God who takes away the sins of the world,
1: spare us, O Lord.
0: Lamb of God who takes away the sins of the world,
1: graciously hear us, O Lord.
0: Lamb of God who takes away the sins of the world,
1: have mercy on us.
0: Pray for us, O Holy Mother of God,
1: that we may be made worthy of the promises of Christ.
0: Let us pray. Grant, we beseech thee, O Lord God, that we, your servants, may enjoy perpetual health of mind and body, and by the glorious intercession of the Blessed Mary, ever Virgin, may be delivered from present sorrow and obtain eternal joy, through Christ our Lord.
1: Amen.
0: In the name of the Father, and of the Son, and of the Holy Spirit. Amen.
1: Amen.

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And you can trust Jesus and Mary.

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My spirit rejoices in God my Savior, for he has looked with favor on his lowly servant. From this day all generations will call me blessed. The Almighty has done great things for me, and holy is

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He has cast down the mighty from their thrones, and he has lifted up the lowly. He has filled the hungry with great things, and the rich he has sent away empty. He has come to the help of his servant Israel, for he has remembered his promise of mercy, the promise he made to our fathers, to Abraham and his children forever.

0: On this 22nd Sunday of Ordinary Time, we pray for peace in our world, and we ask for the intercession of the Sacred Heart of Jesus to always watch over us and protect us today and all the days of our lives. Amen.
1: As I hold this torch, we want to ask the Sacred Heart of Jesus for the peace in the world. So I urge all those who are viewing this message to pray for the world peace.
2: One of the most beautiful gifts that Jesus leaves us is the gift of peace. So at the beginning of Mass, that's the greeting that we receive. So the torch that I'm holding today is also a representation, a symbol of peace, you know, the peace that we need in the world, especially through the Sacred Heart of Jesus and Mary. So today, more than ever, may the Sacred Heart of Jesus not only keep us united and together, but also living in peace.

We just finished a 1 mile Eucharistic pilgrimage from one of our older churches to Camp Villa Marie here, where we used to have many different kinds of camps. Right now, Jesus is in adoration in our chapel with approximately 70 people. That's along with this pilgrimage. This One Nation Under God pilgrimage is so important to me because it's one, bringing hope to our country that is lacking hope right now.

And the fact that it's the St. Francis Cabrini route is amazing because St. Francis Cabrini was the first citizen from the United States of America to be canonized. And she was an immigrant from Italy. And so I think the importance, and for my prayer over the 1 mile that I carried Jesus through the streets of Savannah, was for us to just be healed as a country, for us to welcome all to our country, a nation that's free and founded on immigrants.

So I ask if at any point in time you're losing hope, just turn to our Lord in the Eucharist, the real body and blood of Christ, and He alone can heal you physically and spiritually.

Dear children, today I invite you to bear witness to your faith in the colors of spring. Let this be a faith of hope and courage. My children, may your faith not waver in any situation, not even in this time of trial. Go forward bravely with the risen Christ toward heaven, which is your goal. I accompany you on this path of holiness, and I place all of you in my Immaculate Heart. Thank you for having responded to my call.

In the name of the Father, and of the Son, and of the Holy Spirit. Amen. We begin by asking God to help us tear down the walls of vice that so greatly affect our lives and our salvation. The first wall. We recognize ourselves as creatures of God, and we beg you, Heavenly Father, to tear down in us and in all people these vices with the virtues that nullify them. Worldly love with divine love. Worshipping what is contrary to you with true worship and love for you. The vanity of doing our own will with the desire to do your will. And grant us perseverance through your grace. Amen. Heavenly Father, united with all those participating in this Jericho site, we thank you for being a generous Father and for having given us faith in you, in your Son, Jesus Christ, and in your Holy Spirit, in the name of Jesus, by his most holy wounds and his most precious blood, through the intercession of the Blessed Virgin Mary, the Archangels Michael, Gabriel, and Raphael, the guardian angel of our nation, my guardian angel, and all the angels of God, Saint Joseph, most chaste spouse of the Virgin Mary, the saints, and the souls in purgatory. We offer you these prayers to beg you to tear down the walls that are preventing your will from being fulfilled in us, in our loved ones, in Maria Vision, in my country, and throughout the whole world. We ask you that during and after these prayers, you grant us the grace to see what you want to show us and to hear what you want to tell us through them, and that all of us who are praying at this Jericho site and Maria Vision, as well as the means of communication we are using, may be sealed with the most precious blood of Jesus Christ, our Savior, and protected from all evil and distraction.

Come, Holy Spirit. Come by the powerful intercession of the Immaculate Heart of Mary, your beloved spouse. Come, Holy Spirit, by the powerful intercession of the Immaculate Heart of Mary, your beloved spouse. 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We offer you this sincere act of contrition. Our Lord Jesus Christ, true God and true man, our Creator and Redeemer, because you are who you are, and because we love you above all things, we are truly sorry from the bottom of our hearts for having offended you. We firmly resolve never to sin again, to avoid the occasions of sin, to confess, and to fulfill the penance that is given to us. We offer our lives, works, labors, sufferings, and sacrifices in reparation for our sins. We trust that through your infinite goodness and mercy, you will forgive us and grant us the grace not to offend you again, and to persevere in your holy service until the end of our lives.

spiritual communion. We believe, Jesus our Lord, that you are truly present in the most holy sacrament of the altar. We love you above all things and ardently desire to receive you into our soul. But since we cannot do so sacramentally at this moment, come at least spiritually into our hearts, and as if we had already received you, we embrace you and unite ourselves wholly to you, Lord. Never allow us to be separated from you. Amen. Prayer for the souls in purgatory. Eternal Father, we offer you the most precious blood of your divine Son Jesus, in union with the masses celebrated today throughout the world, for the blessed souls in purgatory, for sinners everywhere, for sinners in the universal church, for those in our own family.

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Amen. 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

0: Most Holy Trinity, known in your divine will and by the torment caused to our Lord Jesus Christ by the wound in his right hand, we ask you with faith and trust for the Holy Mother Catholic Church, the mystical body and spouse of Jesus Christ, for our family, Maria Vision, the whole world, and especially for those of us who are praying this Jericho site. Second wall. We prepare ourselves by asking for forgiveness and making reparation for the offenses against God. We beg you, Heavenly Father, to tear down within us and in all people these vices, or grant us the virtues that nullify them. Hardness of heart and lack of forgiveness with the mercy of Jesus. Selfishness with true generosity. Injustice with justice, and pride with humility, and grant us perseverance with your grace. Amen. O God, have compassion on me. Mercy, our God, for your goodness, for your immense compassion, erase our guilt. Wash away all our wrongdoing, cleanse our sin. Today we confess our guilt. We are always aware of our sin. Against you alone have we sinned. We have committed the evil that you abhor. In your sentence, you will be right. In the judgment, you will be found innocent. Look, we were born in guilt, sinners from the moment our mother conceived us. You desire a sincere heart, and in our innermost being, you instill wisdom. Sprinkle us with hyssop, and we shall be clean. Wash us, and we shall be whiter than snow. Let us hear joy and gladness. Let the bones you have crushed rejoice. Remove sin from us from your sight. Blot out all our guilt. O God, create in us a pure heart. Renew us inwardly with a steadfast spirit. Do not cast us away from your presence. Do not take your Holy Spirit from us. Restore to us the joy of your salvation. Strengthen us with a willing spirit. We will teach your ways to the wicked, and sinners will return to you. Deliver us from blood guilt, O God, God our Savior, and our tongues will sing of your righteousness. Lord, you will open our lips, and our mouth will proclaim your praise. Sacrifices do not satisfy you. If we offered you a holocaust, you would not want it. A sacrifice is a broken spirit. A broken and humbled heart you will not despise. Lord, in your goodness, show favor to Zion. Rebuild the walls of Jerusalem. Then you will accept ritual sacrifices, offerings and burnt offerings, and bulls will be offered on your altar.
1: Most Holy Trinity, we feel sorrow for ourselves, for the men and women of our family and our lineage, for Maria Vision and for the world, who, having been redeemed by you, have forgotten you. Humbly, we ask your forgiveness for our sins of thought, word, deed, and omission, for those of our family, for those of all of us who are praying this Jericho site, for those of my Maria Vision, and for those of the whole world. For not loving you, Lord, above all things, and for remaining silent, supporting, or failing to act when you, or what is yours, is offended, for having fallen into beliefs contrary to you, for not making an effort to better know the Catholic faith, for living it half-heartedly, for being ashamed of it or denying it. Forgive us, Lord, forgive us. For the times we have not seen or given thanks for the good things you give us, and for rejecting the cross you allow for the salvation of our soul. Forgive us, Lord, forgive us, for not preaching the gospel, baptism, repentance, confession, and the forgiveness of sins, for not seeking for all of us to be disciples of Jesus, and for not recognizing that only He is the way, the truth, and the life, and that no one comes to the Father except through him. Forgive us, Lord, forgive us.
0: For the times we have taken your name in vain, for not responding properly to the vocation to which you have called us, nor fulfilling our duty of state. Forgive us, Lord, forgive us. For the times we have not attended Mass on Sundays and holy days of obligation, for receiving the Eucharist in a state of grave sin or unworthily, for offenses against the Virgin Mary and against holy persons, places, or things, for secularizing Christian feasts and celebrating pagan holidays like Halloween, for misusing the sacraments and sacramentals, for falling into simony, and for not keeping the commandments of the Church. Forgive us, ye Lord, forgive us, for all the times we have not practiced the spiritual and corporal works of mercy, and for the times we have not loved or respected our parents, our spouse, our children, and our neighbor. Forgive us, Lord, forgive us, for not always defending the Catholic faith, life, marriage, procreation, family, purity, freedom, and peace according to your will. For the times we have neglected our family, body, health, and soul, or have given into vices, and for the times we have led others to sin, have been complicit in sin, or have caused scandal, and for dressing indecently, especially in your temples. Forgive us, Lord, forgive us, for the times we have allowed impure acts and thoughts. Forgive us, Lord, forgive us, for the times we have stolen, wasted time, money, food, and words, and have coveted the possessions of others. Forgive us, Lord, forgive us, for the times we have lied, deceived, failed to defend the truth, and have given false testimony. Forgive us, Lord, forgive us.
1: And for everything we fail to mention, and that offends you, so that we may recognize it as sin, confess it, and make amends for it, especially for not allowing your Holy Spirit to guide us. For all of this, forgive us, Lord, forgive us. We take refuge in your infinite mercy, begging you to receive us as you did the prodigal son who, repentant, returns to his father. Send us your Holy Spirit and fill us with your love so that we may share it with others, and so that we may no longer offend you.

our God. We believe, we adore, we hope, and we love you. We ask your forgiveness for those who do not believe, do not adore, do not hope, and do not love you. Our God, we believe, we adore, we hope, and we love you. We ask your forgiveness for those who do not believe, do not adore, do not hope, and do not love you. Our God, we believe, we adore, we hope, and we love you. We ask your forgiveness for those who do not believe, do not adore, do not hope, and do not love you. Most Holy Trinity, Father, Son, and Holy Spirit, I adore you profoundly, and I offer you the most precious body.

0: and divinity of our Lord Jesus Christ, present in all the tabernacles of the earth, in reparation for the outrages, sacrileges, and indifference by which he himself is offended, and by the infinite merits of his most sacred heart, and of the Immaculate Heart of Mary, I beg you for the conversion of poor sinners. O most holy Trinity, we adore you. Our God, my God, we love you in the most blessed sacrament of the altar. O Jesus, it is for your love that we ask for the conversion of sinners, and in reparation for the sins committed against the Immaculate Heart of Mary, we say, Jesus, meek and humble of heart, make my heart like yours. Jesus, meek and humble of heart, make my heart like yours. Jesus, meek and humble of heart, make my heart like yours.
1: Most Holy Trinity, in your divine will, through the torment caused to our Lord, Jesus Christ, by the wound on his left hand, I ask you with faith and trust for the Holy Mother Catholic Church, the mystical body and spouse of Jesus Christ, for our family, for Maria Vision, and for the whole world, especially for those of us who are praying this Jericho site, Three Wall. We ask God for help and prepare our spirit, begging you, Heavenly Father, to tear down in us and in all people these vices, or to grant us the virtues that nullify them. Worldly desire, with detachment from the world, disobeying you with obedience to your word. Inconstancy, with a constant desire to go to heaven, and forgetting God, and worrying about earthly things with the pursuit of God and holiness. And grant us perseverance with your grace. Amen. Come, Creator Spirit, visit the souls of your faithful and fill with your divine grace the hearts you have created. You, whom we call the Paraclete, gift of the Most High God, living source, fire, charity, and spiritual anointing. You pour out your seven gifts upon us. You, finger of the Father's right hand, you, the faithful promise of the Father, who inspire our words, enlighten our senses, pour your love into our hearts, and, with your constant presence, strengthen the weakness of our bodies. Drive the enemy away from us and grant us peace quickly. Be our director and our guide, so that we may avoid all evil. Through you may we come to know the Father, and also the Son, and may we believe in you, their Spirit, at all times. Glory to God the Father, and to the incarnate Son who rose from the dead, and to the comforting Spirit, for ever and ever. Amen. Most Holy Virgin Mary, Queen and Mother of Families, our intercessor, mediatrix, and advocate, we offer you this Jericho site and ask that you accompany us in prayer, united with the guardian angel of our nation and the entire heavenly court, in reparation for the sins, sacrileges, and our offenses, those of our family, Maria Vision, and the world, against the Sacred Heart of Jesus and your Immaculate Heart, for the conversion and salvation of all souls, for the increase of the Catholic faith, peace, life, marriage, and the family according to God's will, for the Pope, the priests, and all those who defend and promote Catholic values. Mother, you are our hope, and in you we trust. Teach us to pray with a humble heart, to live joyfully, in unity and love, to restore truth, justice, and peace, and to give true witness of being your children. Amen.
0: To you, blessed Saint Joseph, we come in our tribulation, and after imploring the help of your most holy spouse, we also confidently seek your protection by that charity which united you to the Immaculate Virgin Mary, Mother of God, and by the fatherly love with which you embraced the child Jesus.

0: humbly beg you to look kindly upon the inheritance which Jesus Christ acquired by his blood, and with your power and assistance, help us in our needs. Protect, O most provident guardian of the divine family, the chosen offspring of Jesus Christ, keep far from us, most loving Father, every stain of error and corruption. Assist us graciously from heaven, our mighty deliverer, in this struggle against the power of darkness. And as you once rescued the child Jesus from imminent dangers to his life, so now defend the Holy Church of God from the snares of her enemies and from all adversity. Protect each one of us with your perpetual patronage, so that, following your example and supported by your help, we may live a holy life, die a pious death, and attain everlasting happiness in heaven. Amen.
1: O holy guardian angel of ours, watch over our soul and our body. Enlighten our minds so that we may know the Lord, our God, better, and love him with all our heart. Watch over us when I pray, so that I do not give in to the distractions of life. Support us with your counsel to live as a good Christian, and help me to do good deeds with generosity. Defend us from the deceptions of the evil one, and help me during temptations, so that I may overcome in the struggle against evil. Amen. Angel of the Lord, who are our guardian, since divine providence entrusted us to you, enlighten us, guard us, guide us, and govern us today and always. Amen. Most Holy Trinity, you know, in your divine will, through the torment caused to our Lord, Jesus Christ, by the wound in his right foot, I ask you with faith and trust for the Holy Mother, the Catholic Church, the mystical body and spouse of Jesus Christ, for our family, Maria Vision, and the whole world, especially for those of us who are praying this Jericho site. Fourth of all, we protect and seal ourselves. Eyes, we beg you, Heavenly Father, to tear down within us and in all people these vices with the virtues that nullify them: anger or wrath with patience, frivolity with concern for others, discord that separates with concord that unites, the desire for argument with the practice of peace, and grant us perseverance with your grace. Amen.
0: Saint Michael the Archangel, defend us in battle. Be our protection against the wickedness and snares of the devil. May God rebuke him, we humbly pray. And you, O Prince of the Heavenly Host, by the power of God, cast into hell Satan and all the evil spirits who prowl about the world seeking the ruin of souls. Most Holy Trinity, through the intercession of the Immaculate Heart of Mary, we beg you to seal all our family, Maria Vision, everyone in the whole world, and especially those of us kissing this site of Jericho with the most precious blood of Jesus, so that we may be protected from every action of the evil one. Seal our heart, soul, mind, and strength, so that we may love you above all that exists, and that nothing contrary to you may enter into us. Seal our body, so that we may have health, and abhor sin. Seal our eyes, so that we may see with your gaze, and not only in a human way. Seal our ears, so that they may only hear your voice, and thus we may follow you. Seal our mouth, so that our words may be of blessing, and not of curse. Seal our work, our possessions, and our hands, so that they may serve in your work, for our well-being and for the benefit of souls. Seal our feet, so that they may lead us to you, and we may not stray from your path. Seal our past, so that every wound that is hurting us may be healed. Seal our present, so that we may do everything for you, in you, with you, and for you. Seal our future, so that our plans may be yours. Seal our vocation and our intentions, so that they may be upright

all our being, and according to your will. Amen. Most precious blood of Christ, protect us and deliver us from evil. Most precious blood of Christ, protect us and deliver us from evil. Most precious blood of Christ, protect us and deliver us from evil.

0: Most Holy Trinity, in your divine will, through the torment caused to our Lord Jesus Christ by the wound in his left foot, I ask you with faith and trust, for the Holy Mother Catholic Church, the mystical body and spouse of Jesus Christ, for our family, Maravision, and the whole world, especially for those of us who are praying this Jericho site. 5. Wall. Protected by the grace of God, we move forward. And I beg you, Heavenly Father, to tear down within us and in all people these vices with the virtues that nullify them, vanity and presumption with the fear of God, and simplicity, excess, with self-control, false, human respect with the courage to defend you and your things, vain earthly amusement with the desire for eternity with God, and grant us perseverance with your grace. Amen.
1: We renounce the actions of others that go against God and our faith. In your divine will, Lord Jesus, in your holy name, through your most holy wounds, your most precious blood and resurrection, through the intercession of the Blessed Virgin Mary, of Saint Michael the Archangel, our guardian angel and all the angels of God, of Saint Joseph, guardian and protector of the Holy Family, of all the saints of God, of the souls in purgatory, and of the Church. Today, in the eternal presence of our Lord Jesus Christ, my King and Lord, sustaining me by the grace and protection conferred on me by my baptism, and supporting us in the Holy Word of God, we renounce and reject, in ourselves, in my wife, in my children, in our lineage, in Maria Vision, and in everyone in the whole world, we beg you to cancel, annul, cast out, break, and burn with the fire of the Holy Spirit any kind of consecration, curse, or harm that the evil one, through our superiors, rulers, or other people, has cast or intends to cast upon our family, Maria Vision, or anywhere in the world, against the sovereignty of Almighty God. And we humbly ask that our family and I, and all our children, Maria Vision, and the whole world, be sealed and protected with the most precious blood of our Lord Jesus Christ, from actions contrary to the law of God, carried out by our superiors, rulers, or any other person, and may evil not advance, but instead be cast out from us and from the whole world. Amen.

0: Most Holy Trinity, in your divine will through the wound in the side of our Lord Jesus Christ, I ask you with faith and trust for the Holy Mother Catholic Church, the mystical body and bride of Jesus Christ, for my family, my nation and the whole world, especially for those of us who are praying this Jericho site. 6. Wall. Aware that we have God's help, we enter into battle. I beg you, Heavenly Father, to tear down within us and in all people these vices with the virtues that nullify them. Sloth, or spiritual laziness. With fortitude, falling into mortal sin. With the imitation of Mary in the practice of virtues, leading others to sin with the desire to save souls, addictions and the practice of harmful habits with the practice of prayer, sacrifice and fasting, and grant us perseverance with your grace. Amen.
1: In an act of personal renunciation, Most Holy Trinity, united with the heavenly court, and by the infinite power of the holy name of Jesus, by his most holy wounds and his most precious blood, through the intercession of the Immaculate Heart of Mary and of Saint Joseph, we declare and reject all that has made us not love you above all things, including ourselves, other people or creatures, and the vanities of this world, to take your name in vain and not keep your holy days, to not give you thanks, to disobey you, to deny you, your law, your church, and your will, to forget you, and not give you the place you deserve. We denounce, renounce, and reject Satan, his fallen angels, his vanities, schemes, and seductions, his lies and promises, and every act against Almighty God, against the Holy Eucharist, the Word of God, the Blessed Virgin Mary, and against the angels and saints, the Catholic Church, its hierarchy, sacred places and objects. We renounce and reject them all. The presumption of salvation without ceasing to sin and without making any effort. The denial of the truth revealed by our Lord Jesus Christ. Envy of the grace given to others. And despair of God's mercy, even in the face of death. The 7 deadly sins: pride, greed, envy, wrath, lust, gluttony, and sloth, as well as those that stem from them. We renounce and reject every act against life and its preservation as God created it. Voluntary homicide and suicide, abortion and euthanasia, terrorism, human trafficking and trafficking in organs and drugs, every act against marriage and the family. The refusal of the gift of procreation, the interruption of the conjugal act to avoid pregnancy, every unnatural, abortive or sterilizing contraceptive method, conception, parenthood and adoption outside of divine law, eugenics and transhumanism, every form of carnal sin against purity and human dignity, whether committed or thought with ourselves, another person, animal or thing, pornography, fornication, adultery, and every carnal sin against nature, unworthy intimacy within marriage, homosexuality, pederasty, rape, incest, gender ideology, prostitution, and any other related acts. We renounce and reject these, not honoring my parents, my spouse, my children, and not respecting others, not forgiving, rejecting people, hating, and every form of violence, stealing, lying, and bearing false witness, coveting, and becoming attached to people, money, animals, or things, bribery, fraud, dispossession, or illicit enrichment, hypocrisy, arrogance, and egotism, fear, distrust, cowardice, vanity, sadness, inferiority, and complexes, selfishness, indifference, injustice, all forms of discrimination, oppression, favoritism, inconsistency, worldly love and desire for wealth, honor, and beauty, discord, wastefulness, not helping your church, and postponing my duties. We renounce and reject all evil in my soul, body, mind, marriage, family, finances, and work caused by me due to traumas or disorders from my past, including those experienced during pregnancy and my childhood, or caused by my relatives and other people. By allowing dangerous situations, spiritual sloth and lukewarmness, vain entertainment, addiction or misuse of drugs, sex, food, alcohol, tobacco, gambling, video games, television, social media, and any other vice. Any friendship, group ideology, law, product, service, or person that distances me from God and the values of the gospel. Every New Age practice, its self-centered

0: to the New Age and any other similar practice of false spirituality that goes against the truths of our faith. Any worship or invocation by name of angels other than those mentioned in the Bible, Michael, Gabriel, and Raphael. Any music, movie, video, cartoon, toy, reading material, fashion, dance, and entertainment that is contrary to the Catholic faith, life, and human dignity. Anything that contains idolatry, witchcraft, murder, violence, horror, sex, viral challenges, or anything similar. All holistic medicine and alternative medicine related to energies, invocations, mind control, or superstition, attributing powers to them that they do not have. Naturally, this includes bioenergetic therapies, iridology, crystal therapy, chromotherapy, acupuncture, magnet therapy, reflexology, energy massages, manipulation of energies, with hands or devices, subconscious therapies, mind emptying, New Age music therapy, and hypnotherapy, therapies with essences, aromatherapy, Bach flower remedies, homeopathy, and any other similar practice. We renounce and reject every action and omission that, even unconsciously, may have opened doors to evil in ourselves or in others. Lord Jesus, we ask you to cut, destroy, annul, and burn in the fire of the Holy Spirit the means and circumstances through which the aforementioned harm was done by us and our loved ones, in us and our loved ones, and all the consequences that we, our family, and our ancestors may have caused or received from the aforementioned evil actions. And I ask Saint Michael the Archangel to send them to the foot of your cross, where you conquered evil and saved us. Amen.
1: We make the profession of faith with the Apostles' Creed. All, we believe in God, the Father Almighty, Creator of heaven and earth. We believe in Jesus Christ, His only Son, our Lord, who was conceived by the power and grace of the Holy Spirit. He was born of the Virgin Mary. He suffered under Pontius Pilate. He was crucified, died, and was buried. He descended into hell. On the third day, He rose again from the dead. He ascended into heaven and is seated at the right hand of God, the Father Almighty. From there, He will come to judge the living and the dead. We believe in the Holy Spirit, the Holy Catholic Church, the communion of saints, the forgiveness of sins, the resurrection of the body, and life everlasting. Amen. With these renunciations and our profession of faith, we renew the promises of my baptism. And being aware of our commitment, we turn to Jesus Christ and proclaim Him once again and forever as our Savior. And we place all our trust in His grace and His love to follow Him and obey Him as our Lord. Amen. Who is like God? No one is like God. Who is like God? No one is like God. Who is like God? No one is like God.
2: We say the intercessory prayer so that God may deliver us from all evil. Lord Jesus, since you said, "Whatever you ask in my name, I will do it," so that the Father may be glorified in the Son, we confidently ask you, Heavenly Father, in the holy name of Jesus, through his passion, death, and resurrection, guided by the Holy Spirit and by the Blessed Virgin Mary and all the heavenly court, that our family, country, Maria Vision, and the entire world, and those of us who are praying at this site of Jericho, may be delivered from the evil one and all his hosts, and also from hatred, anger, lack of forgiveness, pride, laziness, greed, injustice, jealousy, and envy, from 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O Lord.

from accidents, illnesses, widowhood, orphanhood, sterility, and singleness caused by evil forces, from abandonment, kidnapping, slavery, or disappearance, wars, and negative inheritances from our ancestors, from unhappiness, betrayal, humiliation, rejection, and bitterness, from filth, ruin, misery, disorder, and from depending on others to be happy, we beg you, deliver us, O Lord, from lust, misuse of sexuality, gender ideology, vices, and not respecting human dignity, from abortion, euthanasia, eugenics, and transhumanism, from traumas during pregnancy and childhood, from the division of the family and society, and from all bad friendships. We beg you, deliver us, O Lord, from the snares of the evil one, curses, spells, witchcraft, consecrations to evil, and from any hidden evil, from the invocation and evocation of cosmic spirits, spies, watchers, and spiritual beings called masters of wisdom, from believing in reincarnation, regressions, esotericism, hidden metaphysics, false visions, and visionaries, we beg you, deliver us, O Lord.

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1: Seventh wall. We thank God for his help, and we pray, Heavenly Father, that you will destroy in us and in all people these vices with the virtues that nullify them, spiritual blindness and harshness with gratitude towards you for all that you give us, doubting you with the joy of believing in you, falsehood or hypocrisy with truth, stubbornness towards sin with fear of offending you and repentance. And grant us to persevere with your grace. Amen. Most Holy Trinity, in your divine will, through the torment that our Lord Jesus Christ suffered, on his face, in the wound on his shoulder, and on his back, I ask you with faith and trust, for the Holy Mother Catholic Church, the mystical body and spouse of Jesus Christ, for our family, Maria Vision, and the whole world, especially for those of us who are praying this Jericho site,

At the eighth wall, we offer our prayers to God, seeking a change in our lives. All. I beg you, Heavenly Father, to tear down within us and in all people these vices with the virtues that counteract them, despair, fear, and sadness with hope in you, unhappiness with the joy of knowing we are heard, Micah, protected and loved by you, and grant us perseverance through your grace. Amen. All. O most holy Virgin Mary, Immaculate Mother and Queen of Angels, we beg you, help us.

0: thwart the plans of those who oppose God. 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May your angels protect the most holy Eucharist, the temples and shrines, the sacred places and things, the clergy, and all those consecrated to God throughout the world. Preserve them from profanation, theft, destruction, and desecration, from ignorance, misunderstanding, neglect, and insult. And to all your children, most holy Mother, show us the truth. Remove our lukewarmness. Help us to be faithful to God, one and triune, to our baptismal promises, to the Gospel and the Holy Eucharist, to the Church, which is one, holy, Catholic, and apostolic, to the commandments, to the dogmas of faith, and to holy tradition. Grant us perfect contrition, final perseverance. Help us in our needs and problems, and come now to crush the head of the ancient serpent. Amen.
1: 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Save our souls and preserve our faith. Most Holy Trinity, we thank you for this ministry we have just carried out and for all the graces received. We beg you that the purest water which flowed from the side of our Lord Jesus Christ may cleanse and purify us, and that his most precious blood may seal us, our families, our belongings, guide our actions, and increase humility within us. We ask you that the enemy may not harm us, that all pain, all evil, or vengeance from him remain far from us, and that you send them to the foot of the cross of Jesus Christ, our Savior. Sacred Hearts of Jesus and Mary, may our feet walk together. May our hands work in unity. May our hearts beat in unison. May our innermost feelings be the same. May the thoughts of our minds be one. May our ears together hear the silence. May our gazes deeply connect, merging one into the other. And may our lips together plead with the Eternal Father to obtain mercy. Most Holy Virgin Mary, we consecrate our family to you, and we thank you, as well as the archangels Michael, Gabriel, and Raphael, the guardian angel of our nation, our guardian angel, and all the angels of God, Saint Joseph, your most chaste spouse, the saints, and the souls in purgatory for interceding for us during this prayer. And we ask that the love of the Holy Spirit fill every emptiness in our hearts. Amen. O my Lady, O my Mother, I give myself entirely to you, and as a proof of my filial affection, I consecrate to you on this day and forever my eyes, my ears, my tongue, my heart, in a word, my whole being. Since I am all yours, O Mother of Goodness, guard me and defend me as your child and your possession. Amen. Sweet Mother, do not depart. Do not turn your gaze away from us. Come with us everywhere and never leave us alone. Since you protect us so much, as a true Mother, cover us with your mantle and let the Father, the Son, and the Holy Spirit bless us. Amen.
2: Let us pray for the Pope, that he may guide the Church according to God's will and to gain the indulgences of these prayers. All, our Father, who art in heaven, hallowed be thy name. Thy kingdom come. Thy will be done on earth as it is in heaven. Give us this day our daily bread, and forgive us our trespasses, as we forgive those who trespass against us. And lead us not into temptation, but deliver us from all evil. Amen. Hail Mary, full of grace, the Lord is with thee. Blessed art thou among women, and blessed is the fruit of thy womb, Jesus. Holy Mary, Mother of God, pray for us sinners now and at the hour of our death. Amen. Glory be to the Father, glory to the Son, and glory to the Holy Spirit, as it was in the beginning, is now, and ever shall be. Amen. By the sign of the Holy Cross, deliver us.

Welcome, Maria Vision. We are honored to receive the torch of peace in our community. Thanks God for being here today. We are praying today the Holy Rosary for all our intentions. We especially pray for every child. We want to get peace and love them, to feel your love and give them the peace for your love.

0: Hi, my name is Guadalupe. I love God and I want everyone to pray the Holy Rosary.
1: We were gathered today to pray the Holy Rosary, and we prayed for world peace, world hunger, for all the families around the world, and for all the children that have been aborted around the world. I recommend praying the Holy Rosary because not only is it a huge protection, but you also establish and build a really good connection with God. And it's important to build a connection with God because the closer we are to Him, the more He protects us and stays by our side. Remember that your life is in God's hands, and that putting your trust into Him and building a connection with Him will really benefit you and can increase your chances of having a nice and loving relationship with Jesus.

Then the seventh angel sounded, and there were loud voices in heaven, saying, "The kingdoms of this world have become the kingdoms of our Lord and of his Christ, and he shall reign forever and ever. Your kingdom come, your will be done, on earth as it is in heaven." Jesus answered, "My kingdom is not of this world. If my kingdom were of this world, my servants would fight, so that I should not be delivered to the Jews. But now my kingdom is not from here. But the saints of the Most High shall receive the kingdom and possess the kingdom forever, even forever and ever."

I am part of the Diocese of Savannah's evangelization team, and I had the privilege of working with both fellow staff members, local parishes and pastors, and the national pilgrimage team to help plan the routes along the coast of Georgia for our segment of the Eucharistic pilgrimage. We were thrilled to have Jesus traveling through our territory along the coastline where the original Spanish missionaries and later Benedictine missions served in our mission diocese. Jesus is present to us in a very real way in the Eucharist. It's such a gift that he left us to help carry us to heaven. Just like manna in the desert for the Israelites, this is spiritual food that will help us get to heaven. And it's so important to remind ourselves, but also to witness to the community, which is mostly Protestant in our area, about the truth and beauty of the Blessed Sacrament and the real presence of Christ in the Eucharist. Spending time with Jesus in adoration is such a gift. It's a moment to spend with him in his presence and to let everything else fall away, to just be present in the moment with the real presence of Christ in the Blessed Sacrament. Our team spends time in adoration every week. We begin all of our weekly meetings in adoration, and that sets the tone. When we're all speaking to Jesus, even if it's in the silence of our hearts, we're all connected with him and we meet in our prayers. That allows us to be more productive and to stay on task with doing what Jesus wants us to do. I'm a convert to the Catholic faith, so the Eucharist, Jesus, is so important to me. God is the foundation of everything that I do. He's the center of my being and my purpose. We want to invite others to know him, to love him, and to be assured of the gift of the faith, to know and love Jesus and to journey with us to heaven. This has been an amazing experience to meet young people who wanted to spend 6 weeks traveling with Jesus through the original 13 colonies. It's a reminder that the foundation of our faith is much larger and longer than 250 years, that it's eternal. Working with people from all over the country, with a national team, with our own Dawson team, and with the parish communities who took such great pride in opening their lives and homes and communities to make this a beautiful, beautiful celebration of our Catholic faith, was eye-opening, amazing. Jesus took our humble offerings and plans and turned them into something beautiful, a testimony and a witness to everyone who encountered him along the way.

Dear children, return to prayer, because those who pray are not afraid of the future. Those who pray are open to life and respect the lives of others. Those who pray, my beloved little ones, truly feel the profound freedom of the children of God and, with a truly joyful and grateful heart, diligently serve the greater good of all mankind, their cherished brothers and sisters. Because God is love and freedom. Therefore, my little ones, when someone wants to put chains on you and use you for their own ends, that does not come from God, because God is love and gives His peace to every creature. That is why He sent me, to help you grow on the path of holiness. Thank you for having responded to my call.

0: Lord be with you.
1: And with your spirit.
0: A reading from the Holy Gospel according to Matthew.
1: Glory to you, Lord.
0: When Jesus came to the territory of Gadarenes, two demonics who were coming from the tombs met him. They were so savage that no one could travel by that road. They cried out, "What have you to do with us, Son of God? Have you come here to torment us before the appointed ones?" Some distance away, a herd of many swine was feeding. The demons pleaded with him, "If you drive us out, send us into the herd of swine." And he said to them, "Go then." They came out and entered the swine, and the whole herd rushed down the steep bank into the sea where they were drowned. The swineherds ran away, and when they came to the town, they reported everything, including what had happened to the demonics. Thereupon, the whole town came out to meet Jesus, and when they saw him, they begged him to leave their district. The Gospel of the Lord.
1: Praise to you, Lord Jesus Christ.

whole town came out to meet Jesus, and when they saw him, they begged him to leave their district. Well, these devils were so fierce that no one could travel by the road. It must have been very difficult for people who were trading or whatever, just people going along. And yet, when Jesus casts out these devils, the whole town comes and begs him to leave. It's kind of remarkable. I think probably, well, they're disappointed about maybe the loss of the pigs, but they're also afraid. I believe that's the operation that's going on here. Some things are just too foreign to us, right? Too strange to us. And we're all, as human beings, a little bit like hobbits who fear the world beyond the Shire. And sometimes it's just a world of trouble and we don't want to know about it. Very often people, as I said, they don't want to know. But tell, for example, just to be interesting, tell an atheist to go and attend a real exorcism. Father Gabriel Amorth, I think he actually tells such a story. And the guy walked in, turned white, and fled, even though he was an atheist. I don't want to know that. I'd rather believe there's nothing. I don't want to know. I don't know about spiritual things. It's too foreign. It's too strange. I'm just a little hobbit in the world. And when it confronts us, when spiritual things confront us, such as with

Jesus today, people will try and block it out. They'll try and shut it out sometimes. And that, of course, is the story of the whole town. The devils, interestingly, want to go into pigs. And St. Thomas notes that the demons prefer like a bodily habitation over being thrown into the abyss, because there is greater restraint in the abyss. Mysteriously, Jesus actually grants them permission. Of course, Jesus has reasons for doing what he does. He manifests his power by doing this. He's manifesting his power over creation. He's showing everybody. He's showing how kind of ugly the demons are, how self-destructive they are, showing their true character. It shows us something else. It shows us that devils can cause animals to act wildly and become aggressive and even to self-destruct. That's all possible. We also see that they're limited in doing so. They need divine permission. They can't do it until Jesus says, go. So we're protected by our Lord. They only act by divine permission. It also tells us that evil destroys itself. It is destructive for the sake of destruction. It's irrational hatred. The request of the devils was never going to really work too well because it was made to Christ. I mentioned Marino Estreper a few times, who I think is a great preacher, a Catholic lay evangelist and from Colombia. And interestingly, he says that the devils are spiritual, and so they don't really reside in material things. They need kind of a rational intellect to reside in, to be connected to the world. So that was his take on it, why the pigs just didn't work. Now, in terms of power against evil and driving out evil, what are the most powerful things? What are the most powerful things in the world? Well, we're right here at the very most powerful thing. Christ is present right here in this Mass. And the devils don't want you and I going to Mass, because the more that we attend the Eucharist, the more that we receive Christ in the Eucharist, the more you are Christified. The more you are turned into Christ, and the power of God and the kingdom increase in the world. And that is destructive to the power of the devil. So the devil will work hard then to, if not to prevent you from going to Mass, then to at least deplete the graces that you will receive in the Eucharist. Because as you know, the graces you receive in the Eucharist are infinite, but they are related to our dispositions, right, of those who are receiving them. So he will try to get us to become maybe irreverent, indifferent, ignorant, work on our ignorance of the mystery. He will want us to attend Mass out of mere habit of tradition or culture, rather than spiritual engagement. The devil's intention is to prevent us from going to Mass because of the power of the Mass and the power of the Mass in the soul. Christ present in the Eucharist, received by the Christian believer, is increasing the grace in the world. And the battle before a Mass begins before the Mass begins. It begins in the church. It begins in the sacristy. Take away reverence. Take away attention and devotion. Scripture notes that ultimately you and I will judge the fallen angels, because we can achieve heaven and they cannot. And we represent the image of God and are therefore the devil's worst enemies. So let's keep increasing
our devotion to our Lord, to our Eucharistic Lord. Keep living the sacraments. Keep living the life of faith. That is true spiritual warfare. Our Lady Mary, Mother of the Eucharist, pray for us.

We are gathered to pray for peace, and we seek that peace through the Sacred Heart of Jesus and also through the Immaculate Heart of Mary. We want our hearts to be turned towards them, and so that we can think thoughts of peace and work for peace and establish a world in which peace prevails over violence and hatred. This torch travels from parish to parish, city to city, state to state, from country to country. Why? To represent our desire to pray for peace so that the kingdom of God will be realized among us.

0: I have found many difficult moments in my life where peace seemed to have gone away, and sometimes I realize that prayer is the way to get back to peace. And during those very difficult moments, I have found that if I just take the time and pray to God and really commit myself to trusting in Jesus, Jesus, I trust in you. When I do that, I always get this enormous feeling of peace coming into my heart, coming into my life. And somehow those problems, those difficult moments that I was having begin to wane away, begin to leave, begin to depart. It's that moment when you really realize that we have to trust in Jesus. And when you do that and you trust in God, then those problems, those difficult moments always seem to like go away, and solutions start coming up. And it's not a coincidence. You know, sometimes I think it's a coincidence, but it's not. It's God coming into my life and actually giving me that inner peace and to be able to work through and solve those problems. So for me, that inner peace comes through the trust in Jesus and trusting God.
1: There are many things I strive for in my life. One is I strive to lead a life of holiness, to lead a holy life. I strive to lead a life of prayer, a life of love to have. I pray to the Lord to have love in my heart. And one of the things that's very important to me is to have peace. I always pray to have peace in my heart, the peace that you can really only find in Jesus Christ. I'm blessed because I have a home that I find is filled with peace, and I just feel like I'm so fortunate and so blessed to have that in my life, in my home, to have a home life filled with peace, a family that brings me peace. And I know that when I don't feel a peace in my heart, I can find it in prayer. I can find it in the Blessed Sacrament. But having peace in our lives is one of the most important things that we can have as Christians.

our purpose here in life is to walk with God and to make God known to the rest of the world so that more people can experience the love of Jesus. And that's why we want to accompany our Lord on this pilgrimage, so that he can be known to a world that is sad and lonely and doesn't know where to turn, that we can give them a face in the Eucharist. In this world that we live in, it's filled with a lot of noises and distractions, and God knew that it would be that way, and he gave us a tangible and physical experience of him in the body of Christ, in the Eucharist.

0: God is central to my life because there's nothing aside from Him. There's not any joy to be found. There's only confusion and broken promises in the world. But in God, there's the fullness of life. The fullest expression of ourselves and who we are designed to be is revealed in the presence of God. And that presence is again available to us through Eucharistic adoration. God's presence in my life is really the cornerstone of what I'm looking for. It's the only place where I ever find peace. And that, while I have Him in the indwelling Spirit, the Holy Spirit that lives inside of me, I can also physically experience Him in the Eucharist. And the more that I do that and the more I connect those two things, the more I'm able to minister to Him as in my role as a mother and in my role as a wife and in my role as a sister or brother and any other job that I might have. When God is cornerstone in my life, I am able to do that job more proficiently and more lovingly. If you're looking for peace in all of the chaos of your life, you can find it there in Eucharistic adoration, where it is quiet and it is just you and Jesus, where you can walk hand in hand with our Lord through your personal struggles, your concerns for our culture, your concerns for your children, family, work, whatever it is that you are facing, Christ is truly present for you in the Eucharist and He is waiting for you to share that burden. You are not alone.
1: Dear children, once again today, I give thanks to the Almighty for being with you and for being able to guide you toward the God of love and peace. The ideologies that destroy you and your spiritual life are fleeting. I call you, little children, return to God, because with God you have a future and eternal life. Thank you for having responded to my call.

0: Pray. Pray for the salvation of this country and the salvation of the world. And you can trust Jesus and Mary.
1: The Holy Rosary. In the name of the Father, and of the Son, and of the Holy Spirit. Amen. Amen. Today we offer the Rosary to the Blessed Mother and her intentions. For the intentions we have in our hearts. For all the souls in purgatory. And for the end of abortion throughout the world.

0: as well as all those who call our prayer line and watch Maria Vision on their TV. I believe in God, the Father Almighty, creator of heaven and earth, and in Jesus Christ, his only Son, our Lord, who was conceived by the Holy Spirit, born of the Virgin Mary, suffered under Pontius Pilate, was crucified, died, and was buried. He descended into hell. The third day he rose again from the dead. He ascended into heaven and sits at the right hand of God the Father Almighty. He shall come again to judge the living and the dead. I believe in the Holy Spirit, the Holy Catholic Church, the communion of saints, the forgiveness of sins, the resurrection of the body, and life everlasting. Amen. Our Father, who art in heaven, hallowed be thy name. Thy kingdom come, thy will be done, on earth as it is in heaven.
1: Give us this day our daily bread, and forgive us our trespasses, as we forgive those who trespass against us. And lead us not into temptation, but deliver us from evil. Amen.
0: Hail Mary, full of grace, the Lord is with thee. Blessed art thou among women, and blessed is the fruit of thy womb, Jesus.
1: Holy Mary, Mother of God, pray for us sinners, now and at the hour of our death. Amen.
0: Hail Mary, full of grace, the Lord is with thee. Blessed art thou among women, and blessed is the fruit of thy womb, Jesus.
1: Holy Mary, Mother of God, pray for us sinners, now and at the hour of our death. Amen.
0: Hail Mary, full of grace, the Lord is with thee. Blessed art thou among women, and blessed is the fruit of thy womb, Jesus.
1: Holy Mary, Mother of God, pray for us sinners, now and at the hour of our death. Amen.
0: The first luminous mystery, the baptism of Jesus. After Jesus was baptized, the heavens were opened for him, and he saw the Spirit of God descending like a dove and coming upon him. And a voice came from the heavens saying, "This is my beloved Son, with whom I am well pleased." The fruit of the mystery, openness to the Holy Spirit. Christy is asking prayers for healing for herself, her mom, and her dad, and for a financial blessing for her whole family. We also offer this mystery for all the abortions throughout the world, that there may be an end to it, and that the Lord may be with all the pregnant mothers. Our Father who art in heaven, hallowed be thy name. Thy kingdom come, thy will be done, on earth as it is in heaven.
1: Give us this day our daily bread, and forgive us our trespasses, as we forgive those who trespass against us. And lead us not into temptation, but deliver us from evil. Amen.
0: Hail Mary, full of grace, the Lord is with thee. Blessed art thou among women, and blessed is the fruit of thy womb, Jesus.
1: Holy Mary, Mother of God, pray for us sinners, now and at the hour of our death. Amen.
0: Hail Mary, full of grace, the Lord is with thee. Blessed art thou among women, and blessed is the fruit of thy womb, Jesus.
1: Holy Mary, Mother of God, pray for us sinners, now and at the hour of our death. Amen.
0: Hail Mary, full of grace, the Lord is with thee. Blessed art thou among women, and blessed is the fruit of thy womb, Jesus.
1: Holy Mary, Mother of God, pray for us sinners, now and at the hour of our death. Amen.
0: Hail Mary, full of grace, the Lord is with thee. Blessed art thou among women, and blessed is the fruit of thy womb, Jesus.
1: Holy Mary, Mother of God, pray for us sinners, now and at the hour of our death. Amen.
0: Hail Mary, full of grace, the Lord is with thee. Blessed art thou among women, and blessed is the fruit of thy womb, Jesus.
1: Holy Mary, Mother of God, pray for us sinners, now and at the hour of our death. Amen.
0: Hail Mary, full of grace, the Lord is with thee. Blessed art thou among women, and blessed is the fruit of thy womb, Jesus.
1: Holy Mary, Mother of God, pray for us sinners, now and at the hour of our death. Amen.
0: Hail Mary, full of grace, the Lord is with thee. Blessed art thou among women, and blessed is the fruit of thy womb, Jesus.
1: Holy Mary, Mother of God, pray for us sinners, now and at the hour of our death. Amen.
0: Hail Mary, full of grace, the Lord is with thee. Blessed art thou among women, and blessed is the fruit of thy womb, Jesus.
1: Holy Mary, Mother of God, pray for us sinners, now and at the hour of our death. Amen.
0: Hail Mary, full of grace.

0: Grace, the Lord is with thee. Blessed art thou among women, and blessed is the fruit of thy womb, Jesus.
1: Holy Mary, Mother of God, pray for us sinners, now and at the hour of our death. Amen.
0: Hail Mary, full of grace, the Lord is with thee. Blessed art thou among women, and blessed is the fruit of thy womb, Jesus.
1: Holy Mary, Mother of God, pray for us sinners, now and at the hour of our death. Amen.
0: Glory be to the Father, and to the Son, and to the Holy Spirit.
1: As it was in the beginning, is now, and ever shall be, world without end. Amen.
0: O my Jesus, forgive us our sins, save us from the fires of hell. Lead all souls to heaven, especially those in most need of thy mercy. Sacred Heart of Jesus,
1: have mercy on us.
0: Immaculate Heart of Mary,
1: pray for us.
0: Saint Joseph,
1: increase our faith.

0: The second luminous mystery, the wedding feast at Cana. His mother said to the servers, "Do whatever he tells you." Jesus told them, "Fill the jars with water." So they filled them to the brim. The fruit of the mystery, to Jesus through Mary. Barbara is asking prayers for the healing of her heart, and for the conversion of her son, and for the whole family to come back to the church. Lillian is praying for Jenny, who has a persistent and unknown fever, that Jesus may heal him and bless him, and that the Blessed Mother may intercede for him as well. Our Father, who art in heaven, hallowed be thy name. Thy kingdom come, thy will be done, on earth as it is in heaven.
1: Give us this day our daily bread, and forgive us our trespasses, as we forgive those who trespass against us. And lead us not into temptation, but deliver us from evil. Amen.
0: Hail Mary, full of grace, the Lord is with thee. Blessed art thou among women, and blessed is the fruit of thy womb, Jesus.
1: Holy Mary, Mother of God, pray for us sinners, now and at the hour of our death. Amen.
0: Hail Mary, full of grace, the Lord is with thee. Blessed art thou among women, and blessed is the fruit of thy womb, Jesus.
1: Holy Mary, Mother of God, pray for us sinners, now and at the hour of our death. Amen.
0: Hail Mary, full of grace, the Lord is with thee. Blessed art thou among women, and blessed is the fruit of thy womb, Jesus.
1: Holy Mary, Mother of God, pray for us sinners, now and at the hour of our death. Amen.
0: Hail Mary, full of grace, the Lord is with thee. Blessed art thou among women, and blessed is the fruit of thy womb, Jesus.
1: Holy Mary, Mother of God, pray for us sinners, now and at the hour of our death. Amen.
0: Hail Mary, full of grace, the Lord is with thee. Blessed art thou among women, and blessed is the fruit of thy womb, Jesus.
1: Holy Mary, Mother of God, pray for us sinners, now and at the hour of our death. Amen.
0: Hail Mary, full of grace, the Lord is with thee. Blessed art thou among women, and blessed is the fruit of thy womb, Jesus.
1: Holy Mary, Mother of God, pray for us sinners, now and at the hour of our death. Amen.
0: Hail Mary, full of grace, the Lord is with thee. Blessed art thou among women, and blessed is the fruit of thy womb, Jesus.
1: Holy Mary, Mother of God, pray for us sinners, now and at the hour of our death. Amen.
0: Hail Mary, full of grace, the Lord is with thee. Blessed art thou among women, and blessed is the fruit of thy womb, Jesus.
1: Holy Mary, Mother of God, pray for us sinners, now and at the hour of our death. Amen.
0: Hail Mary, full of grace, the Lord is with thee. Blessed art thou among women, and blessed is the fruit of thy womb, Jesus.
1: Holy Mary, Mother of God, pray for us sinners, now and at the hour of our death. Amen.
0: Hail Mary, full of grace, the Lord is with thee. Blessed art thou among women, and blessed is the fruit of thy womb, Jesus.
1: Holy Mary, Mother of God, pray for us sinners, now and at the hour of our death. Amen.
0: Glory be to the Father, and

0: to the Son, and to the Holy Spirit.
1: As it was in the beginning, is now, and ever shall be, world without end. Amen.
0: O my Jesus, forgive us our sins, save us from the fires of hell. Lead all souls to heaven, especially those in most need of thy mercy. Sacred Heart of Jesus,
1: have mercy on us.
0: Immaculate Heart of Mary,
1: pray for us.
0: Saint Joseph,
1: increase our faith.

0: The third luminous mystery, proclaiming the kingdom. As you go, make this proclamation. The kingdom of heaven is at hand. Cure the sick, raise the dead, cleanse lepers, drive out demons. Without cost, you have received. Without cost, you are to give. The fruit of the mystery, repentance and trust in God. An anonymous caller is asking prayers for a 5-year-old named Nathan to experience a miraculous healing from cancer, that God may heal him and his family and give them love, peace, and strength during this hard time. Richard and Judy are asking prayers for their personal prayer intentions, especially for their safety and protection. Our Father who art in heaven, hallowed be thy name. Thy kingdom come, thy will be done on earth as it is in heaven.
1: Give us this day our daily bread, and forgive us our trespasses, as we forgive those who trespass against us. And lead us not into temptation, but deliver us from evil. Amen.
0: Hail Mary, full of grace, the Lord is with thee. Blessed art thou among women, and blessed is the fruit of thy womb, Jesus.
1: Holy Mary, Mother of God, pray for us sinners, now and at the hour of our death. Amen.
0: Hail Mary, full of grace, the Lord is with thee. Blessed art thou among women, and blessed is the fruit of thy womb, Jesus.
1: Holy Mary, Mother of God, pray for us sinners, now and at the hour of our death. Amen.
0: Hail Mary, full of grace, the Lord is with thee. Blessed art thou among women, and blessed is the fruit of thy womb, Jesus.
1: Holy Mary, Mother of God, pray for us sinners, now and at the hour of our death. Amen.
0: Hail Mary, full of grace, the Lord is with thee. Blessed art thou among women, and blessed is the fruit of thy womb, Jesus.
1: Holy Mary, Mother of God, pray for us sinners, now and at the hour of our death. Amen.
0: Hail Mary, full of grace, the Lord is with thee. Blessed art thou among women, and blessed is the fruit of thy womb, Jesus.
1: Holy Mary, Mother of God, pray for us sinners, now and at the hour of our death. Amen.
0: Hail Mary, full of grace, the Lord is with thee. Blessed art thou among women, and blessed is the fruit of thy womb, Jesus.
1: Holy Mary, Mother of God, pray for us sinners, now and at the hour of our death. Amen.
0: Hail Mary, full of grace, the Lord is with thee. Blessed art thou among women, and blessed is the fruit of thy womb, Jesus.
1: Holy Mary, Mother of God, pray for us sinners, now and at the hour of our death. Amen.
0: Hail Mary, full of grace, the Lord is with thee. Blessed art thou among women, and blessed is the fruit of thy womb, Jesus.
1: Holy Mary, Mother of God, pray for us sinners, now and at the hour of our death. Amen.
0: Hail Mary, full of grace, the Lord is with thee. Blessed art thou among women, and blessed is the fruit of thy womb, Jesus.
1: Holy Mary, Mother of God, pray for us sinners, now and at the hour of our death. Amen.
0: Hail Mary, full of grace, the Lord is with thee. Blessed art thou among women, and blessed is the fruit of thy womb, Jesus.
1: Holy Mary, Mother of God, pray for us sinners, now and at the hour of our death. Amen.
0: Glory be to the Father, and to the Son, and to the Holy Spirit.
1: As it was in the beginning, is now, and ever shall be, world without end. Amen.
2: O my Jesus, forgive us our sins, save us from the fires of hell. Lead all souls to heaven, especially those in most need of thy mercy.
0: Sacred Heart of Jesus,
1: have mercy on us.
0: Immaculate Heart of Mary,
1: pray for us.
0: Saint Joseph,
1: increase our faith.

0: The fourth luminous mystery, the Transfiguration. While he was praying, his face changed in appearance, and his clothing became dazzling white. Then from the cloud came a voice that said, "This is my chosen Son, listen to him." The fruit of the mystery, desire for holiness. Amy is asking prayers for her family that they may draw closer to the sacraments. She is giving thanksgiving that her son found a job, for the repose of her sister's soul, and for an increase in patience and fortitude. Lisa is asking prayers that she may increase in the virtues of faith, hope, joy, and courage, for her family, especially the repose of her father's soul, and for her car to get fixed, for victory over anxiety and depression. Our Father who art in heaven, hallowed be thy name. Thy kingdom come, thy will be done on earth as it is in heaven.
1: Give us this day our daily bread, and forgive us our trespasses, as we forgive those who trespass against us. And lead us not into temptation, but deliver us from evil. Amen.
0: Hail Mary, full of grace, the Lord is with thee. Blessed art thou among women, and blessed is the fruit of thy womb, Jesus.
1: Holy Mary, Mother of God, pray for us sinners, now and at the hour of our death. Amen.
0: Hail Mary, full of grace, the Lord is with thee. Blessed art thou among women, and blessed is the fruit of thy womb, Jesus.
1: Holy Mary, Mother of God, pray for us sinners, now and at the hour of our death. Amen.
0: Hail Mary, full of grace, the Lord is with thee. Blessed art thou among women, and blessed is the fruit of thy womb, Jesus.
1: Holy Mary, Mother of God, pray for us sinners, now and at the hour of our death. Amen.
0: Hail Mary, full of grace, the Lord is with thee. Blessed art thou among women, and blessed is the fruit of thy womb, Jesus.
1: Holy Mary, Mother of God, pray for us sinners, now and at the hour of our death. Amen.
0: Hail Mary, full of grace, the Lord is with thee. Blessed art thou among women, and blessed is the fruit of thy womb, Jesus.
1: Holy Mary, Mother of God, pray for us sinners, now and at the hour of our death. Amen.
0: Hail Mary, full of grace, the Lord is with thee. Blessed art thou among women, and blessed is the fruit of thy womb, Jesus.
1: Holy Mary, Mother of God, pray for us sinners, now and at the hour of our death. Amen.
0: Hail Mary, full of grace, the Lord is with thee. Blessed art thou among women, and blessed is the fruit of thy womb, Jesus.
1: Holy Mary, Mother of God, pray for us sinners, now and at the hour of our death. Amen.
0: Hail Mary, full of grace, the Lord is with thee. Blessed art thou among women, and blessed is the fruit of thy womb, Jesus.
1: Holy Mary, Mother of God, pray for us sinners, now and at the hour of our death. Amen.
0: Hail Mary, full of grace, the Lord is with thee. Blessed art thou among women, and blessed is the fruit of thy womb, Jesus.
1: Holy Mary, Mother of God, pray for us sinners, now and at the hour of our death. Amen.
0: Hail Mary, full of grace, the Lord is with thee. Blessed art thou among women, and blessed is the fruit of thy womb, Jesus.
1: Holy Mary, Mother of God, pray for us sinners, now and at the hour of our death. Amen.
0: Glory be to the Father, and to the Son, and to the Holy Spirit.
1: As it was in the beginning, is now, and ever shall be, world without end. Amen.
0: O my Jesus, forgive us our sins, save us from the fires of hell. Lead all souls to heaven, especially those in most need of thy mercy. Sacred Heart of Jesus,
1: have mercy on us.
0: Immaculate Heart of Mary,
1: pray for us.
0: Saint Joseph,
1: increase our faith.

the institution of the Eucharist. Then he took the bread, said the blessing, broke it, and gave it to them, saying, "This is my body, which will be given for you." And likewise,

0: family and for her family friend as well. Our Father who art in heaven, hallowed be thy name. Thy kingdom come, thy will be done on earth as it is in heaven.
1: Give us this day our daily bread, and forgive us our trespasses, as we forgive those who trespass against us. And lead us not into temptation, but deliver us from evil. Amen.
0: Hail Mary, full of grace, the Lord is with thee. Blessed art thou among women, and blessed is the fruit of thy womb, Jesus.
1: Holy Mary, Mother of God, pray for us sinners, now and at the hour of our death. Amen.
0: Hail Mary, full of grace, the Lord is with thee. Blessed art thou among women, and blessed is the fruit of thy womb, Jesus.
1: Holy Mary, Mother of God, pray for us sinners, now and at the hour of our death. Amen.
0: Hail Mary, full of grace, the Lord is with thee. Blessed art thou among women, and blessed is the fruit of thy womb, Jesus.
1: Holy Mary, Mother of God, pray for us sinners, now and at the hour of our death. Amen.
0: Hail Mary, full of grace, the Lord is with thee. Blessed art thou among women, and blessed is the fruit of thy womb, Jesus.
1: Holy Mary, Mother of God, pray for us sinners, now and at the hour of our death. Amen.
0: Hail Mary, full of grace, the Lord is with thee. Blessed art thou among women, and blessed is the fruit of thy womb, Jesus.
1: Holy Mary, Mother of God, pray for us sinners, now and at the hour of our death. Amen.
0: Hail Mary, full of grace, the Lord is with thee. Blessed art thou among women, and blessed is the fruit of thy womb, Jesus.
1: Holy Mary, Mother of God, pray for us sinners, now and at the hour of our death. Amen.
0: Hail Mary, full of grace, the Lord is with thee. Blessed art thou among women, and blessed is the fruit of thy womb, Jesus.
1: Holy Mary, Mother of God, pray for us sinners, now and at the hour of our death. Amen.
0: Hail Mary, full of grace, the Lord is with thee. Blessed art thou among women, and blessed is the fruit of thy womb, Jesus.
1: Holy Mary, Mother of God, pray for us sinners, now and at the hour of our death. Amen.
0: Hail Mary, full of grace, the Lord is with thee. Blessed art thou among women, and blessed is the fruit of thy womb, Jesus.
1: Holy Mary, Mother of God, pray for us sinners, now and at the hour of our death. Amen.
0: Hail Mary, full of grace, the Lord is with thee. Blessed art thou among women, and blessed is the fruit of thy womb, Jesus.
1: Holy Mary, Mother of God, pray for us sinners, now and at the hour of our death. Amen.
0: Glory be to the Father, and to the Son, and to the Holy Spirit.
1: As it was in the beginning, is now, and ever shall be, world without end. Amen.
0: O my Jesus, forgive us our sins. Save us from the fires of hell. Lead all souls to heaven, especially those in most need of thy mercy. Sacred Heart of Jesus,
1: have mercy on us.
0: Immaculate Heart of Mary,
1: pray for us.
0: Saint Joseph,
1: increase our faith.

0: Hail, Holy Queen, Mother of Mercy, our life, our sweetness, and our hope. To thee do we cry, we're banished children of Eve. To thee do we send up our sighs, mourning and weeping in this valley of tears. Turn, the most gracious advocate, thine eyes of mercy towards us. And after this our exile, show unto us the blessed fruit of thy womb, Jesus.
1: O clement, O loving, O sweet Virgin Mary, pray for us, O Holy Mother of God, that we may be worthy of the promises of Christ. Amen.
0: O God, whose only begotten Son, by his life, death, and resurrection, has purchased for us the rewards of eternal life, grant, we beseech thee, that by meditating upon these mysteries of the most holy rosary of the Blessed Virgin Mary, that we may imitate what they contain and obtain what they promise, through the same Christ our Lord.
1: Amen.
0: Saint Michael the Archangel, defend us in battle. Be our defense against the wickedness and snares of the devil. May God rebuke whom we humbly pray. And to thou, Prince of the Heavenly Host, by the power of God, thrust into hell Satan and all evil spirits who prowl about the world seeking the ruin of souls. Amen.

0: For the intentions of the Holy Father. Our Father who art in heaven, hallowed be thy name. Thy kingdom come, thy will be done, on earth as it is in heaven.
1: Give us this day our daily bread, and forgive us our trespasses, as we forgive those who trespass against us. And lead us not into temptation, but deliver us from evil. Amen.
0: Hail Mary, full of grace, the Lord is with thee. Blessed art thou among women, and blessed is the fruit of thy womb, Jesus.
1: Holy Mary, Mother of God, pray for us sinners, now and at the hour of our death. Amen.
0: Glory be to the Father, and to the Son, and to the Holy Spirit.
1: As it was in the beginning, is now, and ever shall be, world without end. Amen.
0: The Litany of Loretto. Lord, have mercy.
1: Christ, have mercy.
0: Lord, have mercy. Christ, hear us.
1: Christ, graciously hear us.
0: God, the Father of heaven,
1: have mercy on us.
0: God, the Son, Redeemer of the world,
1: have mercy on us.
0: God, the Holy Spirit,
1: have mercy on us.
0: Holy Trinity, one God,
1: have mercy on us.
0: Holy Mary,
1: pray for us.
0: Holy Mother of God,
1: pray for us.
0: Holy Virgin of Virgins,
1: pray for us.
0: Mother of Christ,
1: pray for us.
0: Mother of the Church,
1: pray for us.
0: Mother of Mercy,
1: pray for us.
0: Mother of Divine Grace,
1: pray for us.
0: Mother of Hope,
1: pray for us.
0: Mother Most Pure,
1: pray for us.
0: Mother Most Chaste,
1: pray for us.
0: Mother Inviolate,
1: pray for us.
0: Mother Undefiled,
1: pray for us.
0: Mother Most Amiable,
1: pray for us.
0: Mother Most Admirable,
1: pray for us.
0: Mother of Good Counsel,
1: pray for us.
0: Mother of our Creator,
1: pray for us.
0: Mother of our Savior,
1: pray for us.
0: Virgin Most Prudent,
1: pray for us.
0: Virgin Most Venerable,
1: pray for us.
0: Virgin Most Renowned,
1: pray for us.
0: Virgin Most Powerful,
1: pray for us.
0: Virgin Most Merciful,
1: pray for us.
0: Virgin Most Faithful,
1: pray for us.
0: Mirror of Justice,
1: pray for us.
0: Seat of Wisdom,
1: pray for us.
0: Cause of our Joy,
1: pray for us.
0: Spiritual Vessel,
1: pray for us.
0: Vessel of Honor,
1: pray for us.
0: Singular Vessel of Devotion,
1: pray for us.
0: Mystical Rose,
1: pray for us.
0: Tower of David,
1: pray for us.
0: Tower of Ivory,
1: pray for us.
0: House of Gold,
1: pray for us.
0: Ark of the Covenant,
1: pray for us.
0: Gate of Heaven,
1: pray for us.
0: Morning Star,
1: pray for us.
0: Health of the Sick,
1: pray for us.
0: Refuge of Sinners,
1: pray for us.
0: Solace of Migrants,
1: pray for us.
0: Comfort of the Afflicted,
1: pray for us.
0: Help of Christians,
1: pray for us.
0: Queen of Angels,
1: pray for us.
0: Queen of Patriarchs,
1: pray for us.
0: Queen of Prophets,
1: pray for us.
0: Queen of Apostles,
1: pray for us.
0: Queen of Martyrs,
1: pray for us.
0: Queen of Confessors,
1: pray for us.
0: Queen of Virgins,
1: pray for us.
0: Queen of All Saints,
1: pray for us.
0: Queen conceived without original sin,
1: pray for us.
0: Queen assumed into heaven,
1: pray for us.
0: Queen of the Most Holy Rosary,
1: pray for us.
0: Queen of Families,
1: pray for us.
0: Queen of Peace,
1: pray for us.
0: Lamb of God, who takes away the sins of the world,
1: spare us, O Lord.
0: Lamb of God, who takes away the sins of the world,
1: graciously hear us, O Lord.
0: Lamb of God, who takes away the sins of the world,
1: have mercy on us.
0: Pray for us, O Holy Mother of God,
1: that we may be worthy of the promises of Christ.
0: Let us pray. Grant we beseech thee, O Lord God, that we, your servants, may enjoy perpetual health of mind and body, and by the glorious intercession of the Blessed Mary, ever Virgin, may be delivered from present sorrow and obtain eternal joy through Christ our Lord.
1: Amen.
0: In the name of the Father, and of the Son, and of the Holy Spirit.
1: Amen.

soul proclaims the greatness of the Lord. My spirit rejoices in God my Savior, for he has looked with favor on his lowly servant. From this day all generations will call me blessed. The Almighty has done great things for me.

He has shown the strength of his arm. He has scattered the proud in their conceit. He has cast down the mighty from their thrones, and he has lifted up the lowly. He has filled the hungry with great things, and the rich he has sent away empty. He has come to the help of his servant Israel, for he has remembered his promise of mercy, the promise he made to our fathers, to Abraham and his children forever.

me, being able to come to adoration is one of the greatest gifts that our faith has to offer, because it reminds us of the reality of the true presence, and being able to spend time with our Lord in such an intimate setting, I think can be really healing and can help deepen our relationship to God, and it has been for me. So it's something that I really treasure and that I deeply appreciate. Walking down the procession through Savannah was truly wonderful, because these are streets that I walk down every single day, but being able to do it following the Eucharist and in the company of so many wonderful people who are just trying to follow the Lord in such a literal way down the streets really was a tremendous experience, and I think it made me incredibly happy to be able to participate in such an event.

if you don't usually go to adoration, this is something that I recently just started to do as well, but I would say just try to go once a week, go for 10 minutes, 20 minutes, and just allow the moment to really change you and take it as one of the great blessings that we do have in our faith, which are the sacraments and the true presence.

Dear children, in this time, as you celebrate All Saints' Day, ask for their intercession and prayers so that, in communion with them, you may find peace. May the saints be your intercessors and examples to follow, so that you may live in holiness. I am with you, and I intercede before God for each one of you. Thank you for having responded to my call.

be perfect, he says in Matthew 5, like your heavenly Father is perfect. And what can that actually mean? Well, a couple of young ladies that I journeyed with in one of these schools were on fire for the Lord, and they came up to me and they said, Padre, they were the first ones to call me Padre, which I kind of liked. It's stuck, kind of like that nickname. Padre, they said, we want to fast for Lent. And I'm like, fantastic idea. Can you help us? Yeah, absolutely.

What kind of fast do you want to do? Well, we want to eat nothing at all for 40 days. But we want to know, would it be okay to take the Eucharist every day, or would that be cheating? I love the enthusiasm. I said, 40 days, no food. Yeah, well, A, you'll be dead. And B, there's no need for B, because A, you'll be dead. And in the course of the conversation with them, I asked them, have you done much fasting before? And both of these young ladies said, no, we haven't fasted at all. Like, okay. Well, let's rewind a little. You know, let's start off with a couple of sacrifices and things that might be difficult for you, or things that you like, and do without this good for a greater good. But I share that story with you because the enthusiasm was beautiful. And these two women wanted to be perfect, but extreme is not perfect, you know? Going to the extreme. Fasting is an important tool, but fasting to the point where you're near death might be missing the mark, right? But that's something that can happen in a desire to be perfect. We can misinterpret and think it's extreme, you know? I also know, again, I've journeyed with a lot of young men that have been discerning priesthood, and sometimes people will have a really big conversion. They go from a life of sin and a horrible life, and they have a conversion, they find the Lord, and they think they have to be priests because that's the other extreme of where they were. But priesthood is a call. Like religious life, like marriage, it's a call. And God certainly was calling this young man to turn to him, but then priesthood has to be discerned as a separate call. It's not automatic that you choose the hardest path and make it yours. But that can be part of our struggle when we think of perfect. Well, I turned away from my life of sin. What's a perfect life of following the Lord? Maybe force myself to try to be a priest when it might not fit, okay? So these are some potential obstacles as we try to be perfect, kind of misinterpreting perfect. And another way to misinterpret perfect is what the Pharisees did, right? If you've been going to Mass all week, we've been reading about the Pharisees who, they just got it wrong, you know? They did everything right, ironically. They knew the law inside and out. And they thought, well, we have to be perfect for God. We are going to follow every rule to the letter. And in the process, judge and condemn everyone who doesn't do what we do. And Jesus has to show them that they missed the mark. You know, they missed love. The law was built on love, and it's supposed to help us love God and love neighbor. That's the whole heart of the law. But they were using the rules and the letters of the law to judge and exclude people, all in this desire to be perfect. Jesus had to shake them up, you know. Another mistake that can be made in trying to be perfect. Early on, when I started studying theology, I really did want to do a great job. And I remember one of the first few weeks, I was with my Franciscan brothers. We're just getting to know each other, and I'm studying philosophy, and I'm studying some theology. And I really wanted to get straight A's, and I wanted to do a fantastic job. And I just was overwhelmed by the amount of reading that they just kept dumping on me, more and more reading. And I wanted to read it all. And I would rush off from dinner and run to my room and do like 3-4 hours of homework. I would skim through my prayers because, okay, yeah, I have to pray, right? I say my prayer, I love you, God, goodbye. And then I'd run back to the books. And after a few days of doing this, I was miserable. And I was walking around with a miserable look on my face, and people would try to say, oh, Rick, you wanna go do this with us? And I'd be like, no, I can't do that, I gotta study. What are you talking about? And I was rude to people, so I was studying so much that I hated everybody. Everybody, anyone who took a little of my study time, I started to resent and hate them. And then it just hit me one day, like, what are you doing?
You know, that is completely missing it. I wanted to be perfect in the studies, but I was forgetting humanity, you know, and the call to be perfect in love. So it can happen. We can misinterpret what perfect is. That desire to earn salvation, it comes back in every generation. And sometimes we think being perfect is doing all the right things. You know, praying my rosary every day, going to mass every day, fasting, adoration, all fantastic things, beautiful things. But when we think, I'm going to do them so that I win salvation or win God's favor, that's when we've missed the mark. Instead, Augustine would say, you're already, the grace of salvation is already there. All you have to do is surrender to it and hold on to Jesus. You're already loved. Don't try to earn his love. So that can happen too. In a desire to be perfect, we can think I have to do. I have to work hard and do everything right, and then maybe I'll just earn salvation. You can put that next slide up, please. So the, there's me. The, go into just a little bit of word study, right? So perfectus in the Latin Vulgate really kind of means carried to completeness, made excellent, done thoroughly. The Greek, which of course you know the New Testament was written in Greek, if you've studied any Greek, you'll come across the word telos, which is the end. And this word perfect in Greek is kind of, it spins off telos, so it's like telios. And it means keeping the end in sight, maturing, working toward a goal. So keep those definitions in mind when we think of Jesus calling you to be perfect. Maybe he's asking you to be more mature or complete or whole, to keep the end in mind and work towards that goal. That's the perfect person knows what the end is, what they really are seeking. And it's like not getting sidetracked, but going towards that goal. Now, when we translate that into English and we hear the word perfect, it's a little different, right? A little different than in the Latin or in the Greek, because we grow up in America, you know, and we hear this American English, right? And we hear perfect, and we hear things like practice makes perfect, you know? Your coaches tell you that, right? And, you know, you want to get perfect straight A's, and we think, you know, whether coaches told us or mom or dad told us or we heard it somewhere else, we think perfect means to be mistake-free. That's where we get ourselves in trouble. It's not. You cannot do it. Human beings can't be mistake-free. In fact, we actually learn more from our mistakes and our failures oftentimes than even our successes or our victories. Scientists are saying that all the time. You know, failed experiments teach them so much. You know, you learn sometimes by falling flat on your face. Even in the sports world, right? You look at some of the greatest home run hitters of all time, like Babe Ruth, David Ortiz, Sammy Sosa, Mark McGwire, if you know these men, they all led their team in home runs during a certain season. And if you look, in that same season, they also led their team in strikeouts. So you think of Babe Ruth, the greatest home run hitter of all time, leading his team in strikeouts, in failure, in being imperfect, but learning through it. So even the sports world, you know, can teach us that being mistake-free is not going to happen. And Jesus wouldn't call us to anything that's impossible. So when he says be perfect as your heavenly Father is perfect, maybe it's more along the lines of be spiritually mature. Strive for completeness, wholeness. Keep your eyes on the prize.
And when you fall, and you will, get up again. Get up again and keep going forward. When it comes to grateful people, in my experience, the poorer you are, the more grateful. Or at least that's my experience. I've done a number of mission trips. You'll meet Father Joseph Lugalambi, who's a wonderful teacher here and does work in campus ministry. Father Joseph and I live together. We have a house across the street. And he was inspired to build an orphanage in Uganda that currently serves 500 little kids. And I got to go on a mission trip, and you could go. We through the Mother Teresa Project, we offer mission trips here. You can do some, go to a foreign country or go local and build something. But Uganda is one of the options, and it was life-changing when I was in Uganda. The children literally have nothing, not even parents, okay? 500 orphans living in a big house together, eating rice, you know, with their hands out of a little plastic cup, you know, sharing each other's clothes. They don't even have their own clothes. Yet they were crazy joyful and grateful. Do you have that last picture of some of the girls? These are some of the girls that I met in Uganda. And, you know, here's another thing about when you're poor. On the right there, that's Justina, and she's carrying little Monica. Neither of them have parents. The young girls and the young boys instinctively take care of the younger ones. How about that? That's what I saw. They would take the little ones, they would tie their shoes, put hats on them, carry them around. You know, it was so beautiful for me to see that, you know, even though these children don't have parents of their own, sometimes they're kind of being mothered and fathered by each other. And so grateful, you know, we gave them a rosary or a coloring book or a crayon, you know, or a smile, or we picked them up and play a game with them. And they were just so grateful, so joyful. This one little girl there did actually have a doll, and it was a little stuffed doll. It had a white dress, and she carried this doll everywhere. And of course, I think she knows if she puts it down, someone else is gonna pick it up and it won't be hers anymore. So she carried this doll everywhere. And one day when we were getting ready for Mass, I was wondering, you know, what to preach and what to say to these children and the adults that were there. They know God so much better than I do. And I was just looking at this little girl holding her doll, and she's running, she's trying to kick a soccer ball with the other kids. And at one point she dropped the doll on the ground, and she just froze. She stopped the game, and she ran over, and she scooped up her doll, and she dusted it off because it had a white dress and the dress was getting dirty. She dusted it off. And then I watched her, and she squeezed it, and she put kisses all over the doll. And I was watching that unfold. I was thinking, that's how God feels about us, the way this little girl feels about her doll. God holds us like that, you know, like we are his only possession and so precious. He holds us to his heart always, right? And if by some reason we squirm and we break free of that hug and we fall to the ground and we get dirty, God doesn't abandon us or give up on us or judge us. He runs to us and picks us up and cleans us off and holds us even more closely to his heart and puts kisses on us. Oftentimes that's through the sacraments, you know, the sacrament of reconciliation, where we think I've finally done something so bad that God is going to abandon me, and it's the opposite. He wants to take us and pick us up and hold us even closer than we've ever been before. And he's not expecting us to be mistake-free or sinless. He just wants us to be his.
And so I think, just to sum up, I think that's maybe what being perfect is.

It's not earning salvation, but responding to grace. It's not a mistake-free existence, but it is falling and getting up again as we mature towards wholeness. It's making more and more space in ourselves, letting go of more and more. And one of the ways we can make space for God is through gratitude. Thanking God for what we already have somehow expands our hearts so we can hold on to more. It means that we will make mistakes and we will get dirty when we fall and we will hit the ground sometimes, but being perfect is allowing Jesus to pick us up again, that he cleans us off, he holds us closer than ever, and allows us to live in his perfect embrace of love.

Welcome to the program of the Hearts of the Holy Family. I'm your host, Yves Jacques. And today we're going to be talking about the miracles through the miraculous medal. It's something that's dear to me. It's something that's been in my evangelization, in my life since I was a child. I remember my grandma, before she died, just a few weeks before she died, she had like a premonition that she was going to die, and she gave her 10 children a miraculous medal. A miraculous medal like I'm wearing right now. This is one that I've had since I was 15 years old, so it's been many, many years, approximately 45 years that I've been wearing this medal, the same medal. So it's something that's been, you could say it's part of me, of how, who I am, and how Our Lady brought me to where I am today. One of the things that this journey that I had started with my grandparents, and, you know, they had a tragic death. They had a car accident, and just a few weeks earlier, my grandma, she individually went to visit her children and gave them a miraculous medal, similar to the one that I have in my hands here, a miraculous medal. It's around the size of the one that I'm wearing. And she asked them to wear that, wear the medal. And she also asked them, which is, again, God, she asked them to wear it so that everyone could see Our Lady. So this tragedy happened. She died. And several of the children wore the miraculous medal the rest of their life to honor their mom, but also to honor our mother in heaven. And that was the beginning of the story that I want to share, because from that point on, my mom became a missionary. My dad became a missionary. Our family became missionaries. And so when I was approximately 15 years old, I started doing evangelization, wearing the miraculous medal so that everyone could see. And I would give out these little tiny miraculous medals and give them out to everybody. And there are so many miracles that are attributed to the miraculous medal. So I'm going to start from the beginning, because most people were like, what's the miraculous medal? Why is it called miraculous? What's miraculous about it? And where did it come from? So we're going to talk about that tonight, to introduce this beautiful devotion that started in 1830. It was one of the first Marian apparitions approved by the church in 1832, where this little nun from Paris, France, had a vision. It was in the 18th of July, in the night of the 18th of July, she had a little boy come to her room and beckoned her to come into the chapel, and that Our Lady was waiting for her there. And she believed that this little boy was her guardian angel bringing her to the Blessed Mother. And she had a very short encounter with the Blessed Mother, but it was beautiful because she was able to hold Our Lady's hands. She was, Our Lady was there sitting in the chair next to the altar. And Our Lady said that that she has a special mission for her, and that that she will suffer greatly, but the devotion that she, that Our Lady had for the world. And she recognized too something, it's that the mission was not for her, but it was for the whole world. So in November 27, that same year, 1830,
Our Lady appeared to her again in the chapel. And this time she showed Our Lady, showed her a tableau of what she wanted on the miraculous medal. She wanted, it was Our Lady of Grace, and there was rays coming down from her hands. And those rays, as Our Lady said, were graces that were given for those who ask. She is Our Lady of Grace. And when she asks Our Lady, she says, well, there are certain rays that are not coming out from your fingers. And what's that? And Our Lady said, it's those who do not ask for the graces that she wants to give them. So there's graces to be had for those who are asking Our Lady for help. And so, and there's also the inscription all around the medal saying, O Mary, conceived without sin, pray for us who have recourse to thee. And this is a prayer. You could say this often. I think it's a very powerful prayer. If I'm if I'm being tempted by the devil, this is the prayer that I do. O Mary, conceive without sin, pray for us who have recourse to thee. And it's a very powerful prayer to preserve purity in our hearts, but purity of the body as well. So Our Lady, she said that she wanted this medal to be spread throughout the world. And before going further, there's the back of the medal, which has the cross and the M. And Our Lady made it known to her that the M represents Mary at the foot of the cross, that she's interceding for us, and that the that she is in union, complete union with our Lord. And underneath the M is the two hearts, the Sacred Heart of Jesus and the Immaculate Heart of Mary. And it shows the unity, the oneness. They're so close together that they're cooperating together for the salvation of souls. And on this side, there's 12 stars that represents Our Lady's the crown of 12 stars that's in the Book of Revelation. So I believe that this medal is a medal for the times that we're living in. Miracles started happening right at the beginning. When they struck the medal, there was millions and millions of people that received the medal of Our Lady. And it was so popular and so many miracles happened that they called it the Miraculous Medal. So that's where the name, because the original name that people are probably not even aware of, it's

the medal of the Immaculate Conception, because the invocation is really, it's the Immaculate Conception. She's conceived without sin. We want your help. Pray for us. We have recourse to thee. So we're going to start with a prayer. Then we're going to talk about some of the testimonies through the years of how Our Lady, through the miraculous medal, to the present, where Our Lady is still working in the church through the miraculous medal. It's amazing, and I think it's prophetic as well, because it's Our Lady who gave us the image. She's the one that designed the image, so that's why it's so special. And for me, I mean, it's part of my heritage. I was raised with it, but there's also in giving out the miraculous medals and asking people to pray the prayer, there's many people that come back to us and give testimonies of cures. One of the gentlemen that I had met and I had given a miraculous medal, his dad was cured of cancer. He was probably in his late 70s. And he lived to a ripe old age of in the 90s. And he was miraculously cured. He had a heart condition, and he was going for this big operation. And he just got up one morning and he felt fine, and they found nothing. They found that he was completely cured. So this is Our Lady's work. We're just cooperators. So we're going to say a little prayer. First of all, we're going to start with the Hail Mary, and ask Our Lady to intercede for the world. And we're going to pray to the Holy Spirit so that he could give us the words and so that as many souls as possible are touched by Our Lady and by our Lord. Because what does Our Lady do? She just brings us to Jesus. That's what's from the very beginning, from her fiat at the Annunciation, where she said yes to the angel. She's been on the mission for Jesus. And so when we ask her to help, she's just bringing us to Jesus. She's bringing us to the Lord, because he's the Savior. He is the one that brings us to heaven. He's the one that redeems us. So we'll start with a prayer. In the name of the Father, and of the Son, and of the Holy Spirit, amen. Hail Mary, full of grace, the Lord is with thee. Blessed art thou amongst women, and blessed is the fruit of thy womb, Jesus. Holy Mary, Mother of God, pray for us sinners, now and at the hour of our death. Amen. Glory be to the Father, and to the Son, and to the Holy Spirit, as it was in the beginning, is now, and ever shall be, world without end. Amen. Come, Holy Spirit, fill the hearts of thy faithful and kindle in them the fire of thy love. Send forth thy Spirit, and thou shalt be created, and thou shalt renew the face of the earth. Amen. In the name of the Father, and of the Son, and of the Holy Spirit. Amen. So again, in the church, icons have been since the very beginning. They found icons of our Lord and our Lady in the catacombs. So it's not something new, but this is special in the sense that it's Our Lady that gives us this to instruct us, to give us an instruction of how to pray and her important role. Because in the image of Our Lady, at her feet, the serpent is at her feet. She's crushing the serpent's head. And that's in the book of Revelation. She will crush the serpent's head. So this is something biblical, but we're living in a time where we need special invocation. We need Our Lady to help us. And so there are many saints. One of the saints that I love very much is Saint Teresa of Calcutta. Now, Saint Teresa, Mother Teresa of Calcutta, she gave miraculous medals to everyone.
She had would have bags of them, and if every time she meets somebody, she would be giving a miraculous medal because she recognized the miraculous power of the medal, and so there's

Alphonse Ratisbon. He was a Jewish banker. His father was his uncle was a Jewish banker, and this also his father. His father died when he was young, and so he was very, you know, he had no use for the church. His brother became a Catholic when he was old enough, and he became a priest. And but Alphonse, he was so angry at his brother. He hated the Catholic Church. He would blaspheme against his brother. He had nothing to do with his brother, and the whole family also disowned him because he became a priest. He became a Catholic, and so it was this mindset. And you know, Alphonse, he was a young man. He was in his 20s, 27 years old, and he was getting ready to get married to his niece, apparently, who was just 16 years old. So they were too young. So he decided to travel the world. And of course, the money was no object. So he, one of those places that he went to Rome. And it's funny because he hated the church. And here he ends up in Rome by providence, I believe. And when he was in Rome, he met one of his old friends, Mr. Debussier, who would, you know, renew their friendship. And he would just like talk about the church, and he would blaspheme against the church. And his brother, he met his brother, and his brother had just become a Catholic. And you know, he was like disturbed by the attitude of Alphonse Ratisbon. And so what happened is he challenged him. He says, well, okay, I'm going to challenge you. I dare you to wear a miraculous medal around your neck. And I also dare you to pray the Memorare prayer for a month. I want you to wear it around your neck. And he's, so he says, okay. He says, I have nothing to lose. I'm not gonna join the church. I have not, you know, I hate the church. But I mean, just to get this guy off my back, and you know, I'll accept this challenge. So he wore the miraculous medal, and he couldn't get the prayer out of his mind. So every time he would, you know, he had the medal on him, I'm sure that was a reminder. He couldn't get the prayer out of his mind, but he still was, you know, he says, going to do 30 days, and that's it. We're not going to worry about it.

And, you know, he was just walking the streets of Rome later, around 30 days after the challenge. And he met his friend again. And, his friend was preparing. Because his friend, what happened is he asked all the people to pray for him, all his friends, his Catholic friends, to pray for the conversion of Alphonse. So they did. And one of the men who was praying for his conversion had died, and they were preparing his funeral, and the he was going to see the priest to prepare the funeral of his friend, and so he met Alphonse on the streets, and he says, "Well, why don't you come and we'll visit after, but I need to go prepare this funeral. You could come into the church and just browse around." And he says, "Oh, sure. I hate the Catholic Church, but they do have some nice art. They're very beautiful artistic paintings and so on." So he just came in and was waiting, and he was getting close. There was an altar of Saint Michael, and there was a light that came from the altar, and he was like curious to see what was that. And suddenly he saw the Blessed Mother as Our Lady of the Immaculate Conception, Our Lady of Grace. And so he recognized the same image that he had on his neck, the miraculous medal. And so what Our Lady did is she said that you need to change your ways. I know who you are, and I love you. And in that moment, he was given this, what I would call an illumination of conscience. Our Lady instructed him in the faith. He knew nothing about the Catholic faith. All he knew was to blaspheme against it. And so Our Lady instructed him in the faith. And when Our Lady left him, it seemed like a long time, but it was a very short period of time. You know, there are many revelations now that talk about this universal illumination of conscience. Alphonse Ratzeburn seems to have received that illumination of conscience. So the first thing that he wanted to do is that he wanted to go see a priest. He wanted to go to confession. And so he went with the Mr. de Bussière, and he went to go see the priest. And he says, "I want to become a Catholic." Well, so, well, wait a minute. You need to be instructed in the faith. And very short period of time, he was received in the church. But Our Lady instructed him. So he asked the priest, if you have something, ask me a question about the faith, and I'll answer you, because Our Lady instructed me. She gave me the instructions. So so he did become a Catholic, and then he became a priest very shortly afterwards. And so his work, through Our Lady's grace, through Our Lady of the Miraculous Medal. So the medal is an image. It's a sacramental. We know that it's Jesus that gives the graces. It's Our Lady that's so close to Jesus that anything that she asks our Lord, she receives. So this is where Alphonse Ratzeburn was given this special grace. And he founded an order of nuns called the Daughters of Our Lady of Zion, that would their primary goal was to pray for the conversion of the Jews. And they also founded with his brother the Fathers of Zion, which would be for that same purpose. So again, this was in 1847, so just 27 years after the apparition of Our Lady of the Miraculous Medal. So there's other stories that I'd like to share. One of them is
the story of Zachary King. Now, Zachary King was a high wizard Satanist. That he joined that when he was a very young boy, and he was steeped into the occult, all kinds of things. He gives talks all over on those issues because he's knowledgeable. He knows the workings of Satan, and Zachary, he eventually left the occult, but he was not Catholic. You know, he was just living his life. He had just gotten married, and he had a jewelry store in Burlington, Vermont. And there's this lady that would come to the store, and this lady called Mary Ann. Mary Ann said to him, I have something very special for you that I want to give you. And so he had his hand out, and he saw this like golden disc put in his hands. And for some reason, he thought he knew it was Our Lady, but he didn't know Our Lady. He didn't know the church. He was steeped into the occult. But as soon as he closed his hands with the miraculous medal in his hand, when he closed it, he had a vision of Our Lady, and Our Lady was calling him home. And he had a very similar situation where he had like an illumination of conscience as well, where Our Lady made it known to him all the displeasing things that he knew, that all these things were wrong, and that she came to bring him back, to bring him into the church. And I believe I'm paraphrasing a little bit because I don't remember exactly, but he says, Our Lady called me home, and you can't refuse your mother. And so again, the miraculous medal, you know, and this was in the, I think 2008, it was fairly recently that he had that experience. And now right away, he wanted to be he wanted to receive the sacraments. He wanted to go to confession. And sure enough, Our Lady instructed him in the faith that his RCIA was very short, because Our Lady had given him the knowledge to want to convert. And so what I'm thinking, in the times that we're living in right now, we need to Our Lady. We need to give a miraculous medal to anyone and everyone, because we let Our Lady do the work. Now, the story of Saint Maximilian Kolbe, when he had heard of the miracle and the conversion of Alphonse Ratisbonne, he wanted to spread the rosary. He wanted to put miraculous medals in everyone's hands as well. And he would also add to the prayer, O Mary conceived without sin, pray for us who have recourse to thee, and convert the Freemasons. So because he, part of his mission of Saint Maximilian Kolbe, is he knew the evil of the occult, and he knew the evil of the Freemasonry. So all his brothers wore the miraculous medal. And there's a community here in the United States, the Friars of the Immaculate, and they wear the miraculous.

was metal, so that everyone could see it. And as a pilgrim of St. Michael, the directress, she wanted to find an image, a medal of St. Michael to wear, because they had just founded the Pilgrims of St. Michael, a lay association. And she was going all to all religious stores, and she was looking for a St. Michael medal. And what she found was a big miraculous medal. And she says, oh, that is so beautiful. So she bought a miraculous medal. And one of the workers of the pilgrims that day was working in the garden, and he found a miraculous medal. And so he brought it, and he brought it into the office to Mrs. Mercier. And she says, look what I found in the garden. And she says, well, this is a confirmation, because I just bought a big miraculous medal. And she says, maybe Our Lady wants us to wear the miraculous medal. And so my grandma, who was part of the lay association, she started wearing the miraculous medal as well. And then she got all her kids to wear the miraculous medal. And now I'm the grandkid with the, not so much of a kid anymore, but I was given that grace. And when I was reading the story of Basil, not Basil, that's the Sherlock Holmes, Alphonse Ratisbonne, I couldn't help but think that it was the altar of St. Michael that he was at. And he didn't see St. Michael, he saw Our Lady. So it just brought me back to that memory of they were looking for St. Michael medal, but it's Our Lady's medal that she wanted them to wear. And then from that point on, as a missionary, because I did missionary work, we would spread the rosary in the homes, and we would spread the miraculous medal. So we gave literally millions of miraculous medals all over Canada, all over the United States. And it's just planting the seed. We don't know where what's this is all going to entail. But we know that God has a plan, and there's many stories. One of the stories that I love is this this lady that I met, and she had this beautiful medal, and she was commenting on my medal, and I says, "Oh, your medal! You have such a beautiful medal." She says, "Yes, I found it on the beach, in Aruba, and I decided to wear it." And she wasn't Catholic. She was, I think, Lutheran, or but maybe didn't practice much of anything. And she says, within a year of wearing the medal, she became a Catholic. So again, Our Lady, she says, it's just planting the seed. So somebody forgot the medal or lost the medal, but it was found by someone that needed to receive it. And then there's stories about those who, I know my mom did it as well. She would call them little bullets, and she would have them around. And there was a hotel that was opening up on the top of the hill near our house in Canada, and she was worried about it, because you know this was going to be a place of ill repute. And so she went around before it opened, and she put miraculous medals all around the property. And sure enough, the hotel burnt down shortly after it opened. And then there's something that happened not too far from here, where, and there's two people. So this is it's kind of interesting, because as you give witness, the people give you other things that happened as well. So this man, they were opening up a strip shop or a strip joint in the city close by, near Springfield, Massachusetts. And so when he heard

about it, he actually put miraculous metals in the foundation of the building. And then I heard later, many years later, that somebody else had done that as well. So they were of the same mind. But sure enough, the place opened up and closed immediately. Within 2 weeks, it was closed and they never opened up again. So again, that's the power of Our Lady, you know, the faith that we put in her intercession, the power to destroy the serpent. So when she's crushing the serpent, well, the serpent is all those evil things, you know, the Satanists, the pornographists, you know, all these people that are doing evil, Our Lady is there to bring them back. Because this is the thing. Our Lady loves them. You know, Zachary King, Our Lady has been waiting for him for a long time. You say, well, how could it be? He did so many evil things, and he did, and he admits it. He says that by the age of 15, there's no sin that he had not committed. You know, this is his own confession. But God is merciful. God loves them. And that's what I want to say to all of you that are listening today, is it doesn't matter where you've been or where you're at right now. God is waiting for you. She, Our Lady, is waiting for you. Ask for the grace. Give the challenge. I'm challenging everyone today. Say the prayer, O Mary, conceived without sin. Pray for us who have recourse to thee. Repeat with me, after me. O Mary, conceived without sin. Pray for us who have recourse to thee. We need to have that in our lips. We need to have that in our minds, that Our Lady has, she, if we ask her, she will give her assistance. And we need it more than ever because we're living in these end times. And, you know, to say, we're not saying it's the end of the world because only a God knows the end of the world, but we are in a time of tribulation. You don't have to be a scientist to see all the things that are going wrong in the world. But we need to keep hope because Our Lady has a plan. And those who turn to her, they are filled with great joy and great hope. And that's the fruits of the Holy Spirit. The fruits of the Holy Spirit is peace, joy, love, faithfulness, fruitfulness, gentleness. So all these things that we need to ask Our Lady through her beloved spouse, the Holy Spirit. But also I want to mention St. Joseph, because on the miraculous medal, you have the M and the cross, and you have the two hearts of Jesus and Mary. And when you put it on your chest, their hearts are touching your heart. So there's this unity, this unison. And so the first one to have the two hearts in his heart is good Saint Joseph. And so that's why this program, the Hearts of the Holy Family, we always include Saint Joseph, the pure and chaste heart of Saint Joseph, because he's the first recipient of this great grace of the two hearts. So when you have the miraculous medal, you have the hearts of Jesus and Mary beating with yours. So that's a great grace. So if there's anyone that would like to call, we'd love to be able to discuss that. Maybe you have some miracles that you want to share or prayers that you're asking for, because I know that there's many people that are asking for prayers, and there's the phone number for Maria Vision as well. Let's see, I had it written down here. Yeah, the phone number for the prayer line. So it's a great privilege to be able to share God's love with you. God has a plan for you. Just.

0: you. Just think of it, of a person that was so miserable. They say that Alphonse Ratisbonne was miserable. You know, he was not happy, even if he was like the son of a banker. You know, his uncle was a banker. He would have had a very prominent, big position. But, you know, a lot of these people are not happy because only God could give you true joy and true peace. So we need to pray that when they're seeking God, because everyone, there's not a single person in this world that the Lord is not knocking on the door. Please do pray for the conversion of sinners. And this is another thing that I want to mention, because this is something that comes, that's mentioned a lot. You know, we know that the system right now, there's a lot of evil going on politically, economically, socially, and there's a lot of upheaval. And then people take sides, they get angry, and there's hatred towards the other because they don't agree. And that's not the way of a Christian. There's a Christian prays for their enemy. They forgive their enemies. And it, even in the Bible, it says, love those who persecute you. Forgive those who persecute you. For then you'll be a child of God. So you do you want to be a child of God? The answer for me is yes, I want to be a child of God. Can I dislike somebody or not love somebody? We just bring it to the Lord. First of all, our Lord is, we bring in a petition, we pray for the conversion. And that's what happened to Alphonse Ratisbonne, because it's almost the same words. Alphonse, all these people started praying for him. There was intercessory prayer. And so all of us, if you think of somebody, and there's someone calling right now, could you hold a second? Hold that thought and we'll continue. Hello, welcome to the program of the Hearts of the Holy Family.
1: Hello, how are you?
0: Good, how are you?
1: Well, I'm blessed.
0: Oh, beautiful. You have any questions?
1: Yeah, well, I have a question. I was wondering if you can pray. I say a prayer for myself, my family, you know.
0: Yes.
1: Pray for me. I pray the rosary. I pray the rosary every night.
0: Beautiful.
1: And so, you know, and it's helped me so much.
0: Yes.
1: Right now, the situation that I'm in, I need a little bit more prayer.
0: Yes.
1: What? Well,
0: yes.
1: I listen to TW. What is EWTN?
0: Yeah, EWTN. Yes, yes.
1: The program. Yeah.
0: Yes.
1: Beautiful. With Mother Angelica before she passed away.
0: Oh, beautiful. Now,
1: now
0: is this the first time you listen to this program or?
1: Yeah.
0: Oh, beautiful.
1: Well, I've listened to it before.
0: Oh, you have. Okay.
1: Yeah, but this is the first time I'm calling in.
0: Oh, well, thank you very much for calling in. You know, you're part of our family. Because this mission, the mission of Maria Vision, is to bring Our Lady's love to everyone,
1: right?
0: And to bring everyone to Jesus, because Jesus wants all of us in heaven, even the most hardened sinner. Can you imagine that?
1: Yeah.
0: Now, one of the stories I want you to stay on just for. I want to share the story of little Claude Newman. For the miraculous medal, and I want to send you some miraculous medals for your family. Is that okay?
1: Can you send me a miraculous medal?
0: Yes, I could send you a miraculous medal. I think your family would love that. I could send you for each of your children too.
1: But, yeah, I have. Let me see. I have Well, right now I got my grandkids.
0: Oh, beautiful. Okay.
1: So
0: and your name again?
1: Tomás Tercero.
0: Tercero. Okay. And what's your first name?
1: Tercero.
0: Tercero. Tercero.
1: Tercero.
0: Tercero. Okay. Well, you'll have to spell. You'll have to when the after the show, you could spell it. You could text me on this phone, and
1: I don't do any texting.
0: You don't do any text, but I'll call you back because I'm a little hard of hearing too. So it's so I'll have to take that into account. But I'd like to send you. So the story of Claude Newman, he was a criminal. He killed someone. I don't think it was intentional. Well, it was intentional in the sense that his grandma was being abused by a man, and he killed the man. So he was on death row, and this was in the 40s. I think it happened in the 20s, but he was electrocuted in the 1940s. And in the time that he was in prison, there was a gentleman that was given a gift in an envelope of a miraculous medal. And the guy just took the miraculous medal and threw it on the ground. And Claude Newman, he was a black fellow, he took the medal. He says, "This medal is beautiful." And he says, "Could I have it?" He says, "Sure, I don't have

0: any use for it. So Claude Newman put the miraculous medal on. And Our Lady appeared to him in prison and gave him instructions. So again, it all has to do with wearing the medal, Our Lady helping these people, instructing them. And when we say we're giving instruction, it could be you, it could be I giving instructions. You know, it's instruments of God, right? But Our Lady was giving him instructions. So he went, he called for a priest. He says, I want to become a Catholic, because he had no religion. He had no religion at all. And so the priest said, well, you're going to have to take instructions. So he had the nuns come and teach him the catechism. And they found out that he knew everything about the catechism. He had all the answers already. So So he was in death row, so he was preparing himself for death, you know, electrocution. And so he asked, I guess the governor, this is the story, the governor of the state gave him a stay of execution. So they delayed his execution. And that saddened him so much, because he really wanted to go to heaven. He was ready to go to heaven. And but the priest came, and he was sad. He was crying. The priest came to console him, and he says, could you do something? He says, can you offer your suffering right now for the conversion of this criminal that's on death row, and he's unrepentant? Can you pray for his conversion? So he agreed. He says, I'll pray for this gentleman's conversion. And sure enough, he was he died, and this criminal that was very hardened, he would, every time he saw a priest or somebody or images, he would start blaspheming. And what happened is this when the guy was getting ready for the electric chair, he had a vision of Our Lady and Claude Newman behind him, and Our Lady showed him the place where he would be in hell. And it frightened him so much, it startled him so much, that he started screaming. He says, I want to see a priest right now. I want to see a priest right now. And he went to confession. And the priest afterwards, he says, well, why do you convert now? What happened? He says, well, I saw Claude Newman with this lady, and this lady, Our Lady, showed me where I was going to be in hell for eternity. And so I called out for to repent. And it was really through the intercession of the prayers, intercessory prayers of Claude Newman. So again, another story of the miraculous medal, which is very powerful. So I want to share that with your family. I want you to share those stories. You know, if you have problems, and I know you do, because you're calling for that, we're going to put this all in the hands of Our Lady, and she's already taking care of it already. And thank you very much, Tercero, for calling, and we'll keep you. Do you have any other questions?
1: One more question is, how are you going to send me the medal?
0: Okay, so what I'm going to do is I'll call you back, because I can't. I have your number now, and that way I could get your address.
1: Okay.
0: All right. Well, thank you very much for calling, and God bless you, and God bless your family.
1: Oh, God bless you and all the people that do this.
0: Oh, thank you. Yeah, this is we're on a mission, and the mission is Our Lady's love for all of us, every child, everyone. Our Lady wants them in her arms. Thank you again.
1: Okay, thank you.
0: Yeah, God bless you now. Bye-bye. So again, Tercero, everyone has problems. Everyone has, and we're going to pray for him. We'll ask all of you to pray for him as well. And don't be afraid to ask for prayer, because... You know, Our Lady has a beautiful plan, and I'm going to try to call this lady also called, and I wasn't able to get her. So I'm going to try to get her to right now, because we just have a few more minutes.
2: Hello.
0: Oh, hi. Welcome to the program of the Hearts of the Holy Family.
2: Yeah, thanks for letting me pray for my intentions.
0: Yes, yes. And your name?
2: Mick, M-I-C-K.
0: Okay.
2: McCray,
0: okay.
2: So I live up here in Washington on the Spokane Indian Reservation.
0: Oh, okay, beautiful. Beautiful.
2: And I got 9 sons and 3 daughters.
0: Oh, God bless you.
2: Oh, thanks.
0: You're a very rich man.
2: Yeah, they're all growing up now. Thank God for giving them to me. We all go to Mass.
0: Beautiful. Okay.
2: I need prayers for him. Can I ask for prayers for me too?
0: Yes, and what's your son's name?
2: Luke.
0: Luke. And your name is Mick. Mick. Okay. Mick and Luke. So we'll ask everyone, because you know there's so many people listening. You're gonna get a lot of people praying for you, and that's the Holy Spirit. The Holy Spirit is that, you know, it's the communion of saints. We all work together because the Lord, he wants us all in heaven. So we're like one big family, you know. And this is the work that we do. Is this the first time you listen to the program, or?
2: I listened yesterday.
0: Oh, beautiful.
2: We've been suffering so darn much. Both of us were both kind of crippled.
0: Okay. Okay, well, we'll put that on the prayer list, and for Maria Vision, if you could call the prayer line as well, because
2: I can't. I'll have you tell my son I can't hear good. And I ain't very good on paper.
0: Okay.
2: He's coming. I'll have him.
0: Okay.
2: What you want me to do?
0: Yes.
2: Well, I appreciate it.
0: Well, you're like a patriarch. You have such a beautiful family. God bless you.
2: My son Luke.
0: Oh, hi, Luke. How are you?
3: Hello.
0: Hi.
3: Yeah, I was calling for my daddy.
0: Yes.
3: Had trouble with his ankles.
0: Yes.
3: He had a male impression.
0: Right.
3: Right. Bothered him.
0: Yes. Well, you know, we'll be praying for you and for your dad. And so if you could write down this phone number, it's the prayer line. It's 239.
3: 239.
0: Yeah. 842. 3325. Yes, yes, yes. So if you could pray that line as well. So, well, thank you, Luke, and we're be assured of our prayers, you know, and I'd like to.
3: Okay, we sure appreciate it.
0: All right, well, thank you. Thank you, Luke, and God bless you, and God bless your family.
3: We're going to the doctors, but they won't help us.
0: Okay.
3: They don't give us enough medicine to stop the pain. They won't do nothing for it.
0: Okay. Well, we'll pray for a miracle, Our Lady. Our Lady's miracle.
3: Okay. Well, thanks.
0: Well, thank you again, and God bless you. God bless your family.
3: Okay.
0: Yeah, bye-bye now. Well, it's beautiful. They're in an Indian reservation, so, you know, there's people listening from all over. And, you know, people are concerned for their health, but they all know that Our Lady's there to help them. So this is a beautiful journey together. This program is designed for this, the Hearts of the Holy Family, because There's no one closer to the hearts of Jesus and Mary than good Saint Joseph.

that's why we want to bring everyone into the Holy House of Nazareth, in the hearts of the Holy Family. So thank you again for listening. Thank you for tuning in. And we'll see you next week. The program was, prior, it was from 6 to 7. Now it's going to be regularly 5 to 6. So again, thank you for listening, and God bless you, and God bless your family. Thank you.

0: On this 22nd Sunday of Ordinary Time, we pray for peace in our world, and we ask for the intercession of the Sacred Heart of Jesus to always watch over us and protect us today and all the days of our lives. Amen.
1: As I hold this torch, we want to ask the Sacred Heart of Jesus for the peace in the world. So I urge all those who are viewing this message to pray for the world peace.
2: One of the most beautiful gifts that Jesus leaves us is the gift of peace. So at the beginning of Mass, that's the greeting that we receive. So the torch that I'm holding today is also a representation, a symbol of peace, you know, the peace that we need in the world, especially through the Sacred Heart of Jesus and Mary. So today, more than ever, may the Sacred Heart of Jesus not only keep us united and together, but also living in peace.

It's a great honor to be here for this Eucharistic procession as Jesus present in the Blessed Sacrament. We had Mass at the Cathedral this morning and then pilgrimage here to St. Benedict the Moor Catholic Church. Just praying for the whole community and just asking for the graces of the Lord to spread to every person, to bring His goodness and truth and fullness to all people.

Yes, in the Catholic faith, the Holy Eucharist is a great treasure. We call it the Blessed Sacrament, the most blessed of all the seven sacraments, because the Eucharist is really Jesus himself. And Jesus always comes to us. We go to him, but he also comes to us and calls us. And so as Catholics, walking with Jesus in the Eucharist is the same experience as of the apostles walking with Jesus, 2,000 years ago. We want to be with him and walk with him, and we want to spread his great message of goodness and love to the world.

guess I think this event just inspires, you know, all people, and we invite all people to come to Jesus and to experience his love and goodness. And he calls, you know, when he says, when I'm raised up from the earth, I will draw all men to myself. And Jesus draws us to himself because he loves us, and he wants to bless us, to have us with him forever in heaven.

Dear children, in this time of grace, I am calling you to follow me. Pray for those who do not pray and do not want peace and joy, which only the Most High can give. May your souls be united in the joy of expectancy, and your heart will be filled with peace. You will be convinced, little children, that all will be good and that God will bless all.

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Thank you for having responded to my call.

In a world lack of values, hope is the way to find God, to find ourselves. We must keep values, the love for God, and defend life and the families. The time is now. What make U.S. free? The truth. God is truth. God is real and we have to believe it. We can only find the fullness of liberty through faith in the one true God in His Bible. His mother Virgin Mary points her fingers to heaven. Her faith is the exemplar faith of the Bible, in Jesus Christ. As we put faith in God, He will give us wisdom. Our Lady is giving us this wisdom to live in this agitated world. Without faith, it falls apart. Our Creator gave us the Ten Commandments. With them we can be as He created us to be. In following these commandments, we find freedom from sin in Christ. Morality starts internally with the gospel. An evangelist has to preach the message that transforms. This world needs a free civilization, ruled with laws and order of love, mercy, justice, and grace. We must concern ourselves with educating our children, preparing them as they will be the next generation that will have the world in their hands. You are now the beacon of truth. Always carrying on the truth of Christ, WHO comes to save all humanity. Maria Vision USA.

Greetings from Medjugorje. I am very blessed to be here for the 40th anniversary. We're here from St. Augustine, Florida, and Jacksonville, Florida. And I'm here with my children and their children. So I have 12 grandchildren here. So I'm overjoyed by that. And I have 100 pilgrims from Florida and a few other states. So we're all here to celebrate and give thanks and glory to God for Our Lady being here for 40 years. And we're just so happy and we're so thankful. And we came to thank the Lord and thank Our Lady for being here, for the message of peace that she brings to the world, and for the hope that we all have, knowing that Our Lady is our mother and she has come to help us and to teach us the way of peace. So thank you very much.

I'm Judy Bailey, and I am from the United States in Florida, Tallahassee. And I'm here. I came here 31 years ago in 1991 and had one of the most incredible experiences, my husband and I, of our life, with just some amazing miracles and things that had happened to us. Even me just getting here

all those years ago was a miracle, because at the time I was Baptist and I had no idea of what Medjugorje was, never heard of it. But through a miraculous call, I came and learned my first Mass, my first adoration, my first

Little is known about St. Thomas the Apostle prior to his time as one of Jesus' disciples. His birth and death dates are both unknown, and he was beatified and canonized prior to the establishment of the Catholic Church. However, the Church recognizes St. Thomas as the patron saint of architects, and his feast day is celebrated July 3rd. Thomas was one of the 12 apostles of Jesus, who is best known for doubting the resurrection. When Christ rose, Thomas was unable to immediately believe, which earned him the title, Doubting Thomas. 8 days following the resurrection, Jesus appeared to the apostles, and Thomas was gently rebuked for his disbelief. To prove Christ had risen, Thomas was allowed to see and touch the wounds in the Son of God's palms and side where the nails had held Jesus to the cross during his crucifixion. When he realized Christ had indeed been resurrected, Thomas cried, "My Lord and my God," which served as a public profession of faith in the divinity of Jesus. St. Thomas has been mentioned in different texts, including one document called The Passing of Mary, which claims then-Apostle Thomas was the only one to witness the Assumption of Mary into heaven. Mary was assumed body and soul into heaven. It is unclear if she died prior to her assumption, but according to the text, the other apostles were present at her death while Thomas was in India. Following her burial, Thomas was transported into her tomb, where he witnessed her bodily assumption into heaven. Her girdle dropped, and when the other apostles hesitated to believe she had been assumed into heaven, the girdle and empty tomb served as sufficient evidence. According to tradition, Thomas was killed in an accident when a fowler shot at a bird but struck Thomas instead. Following his death, some of his relics were taken to Edessa, and the rest were kept in what is now known as present-day India, where they can still be found within the San Thom Basilica in Chennai, Mylapore. It is currently believed that St. Thomas's skull rests in the monastery of St. John the Theologian in the Greek island of Patmos. Images of St. Thomas often depict him as a young man holding a scroll, in reference to his architectural background. He is also shown as a young adult touching the resurrected Christ's wounds. In earlier works, such as during the medieval and early Renaissance periods, St. Thomas can be found holding the Virgin Mary's girdle as she is assumed into heaven. St. Valentine, officially known as St. Valentine of Rome, is a 3rd century Roman saint widely associated with courtly love. He is the patron saint of affianced couples, engaged couples, epilepsy, happy marriages, love, and young people. St. Valentine is often represented in pictures with birds and roses, and his feast day is celebrated on February 14th. Although much of St. Valentine's life is not reliably known, many different legends are attributed to him. Valentine and his faith were often put to the test. At one point in his life, he was told to restore a judge's blind daughter's sight to prove the validity of Jesus, and Valentine did just that. St. Valentine was later arrested for trying to convert people to Christianity. He was sent to Rome under Emperor Claudius II. Stories tell that St. Valentine was imprisoned for marrying Christian couples and aiding Christians being persecuted by Claudius. Claudius and Valentine got along very well, until Valentine attempted to convert him to Christianity. Claudius became enraged and sentenced Valentine to death, demanding he renounce his faith or be beaten with clubs and beheaded. St. Valentine refused, and was executed outside the Flaminian Gate on February 14, 269. One variation of St. Valentine's life states that while imprisoned, he healed a jailer's blind daughter, and on the day of his execution, he left her a note signed, "Your Valentine." Historical accounts claim Valentine's Day was created to overpower the pagan holiday Lupercalia, and exactly when the holiday became associated with romance is not widely agreed upon. Relics of St. Valentine can be found all over the world, including Friar John Sprat's gift of a small vessel tinged with St. Valentine's blood from Pope Gregory XVI in 1836.

Saint Vincent de Paul was born to a poor peasant family in the French village of Puy on April 24, 1581. His first formal education was provided by the Franciscans. After studying theology at the University of Toulouse, he was ordained in 1600. Saint Vincent went to Avignon and later to Rome to continue his studies. While there, he became a chaplain to the Count of Joigny and was placed in charge of distributing money to the deserving poor. He became pastor of a small parish in Clichy for a short period of time, while also serving as a tutor and spiritual director. From that point forward, he spent his life preaching missions and providing relief to the poor. Saint Vincent founded the Ladies of Charity, a lay institute of women, as well as a religious institute of priests, the Congregation of Priests of the Mission, commonly referred to now as the Vincentians. The Vincentians remain with us today, with nearly 4,000 members in 86 countries. Saint Vincent also co-founded the Daughters of Charity with Saint Louise de Erlich. More than 18,000 daughters today serve the needs of the poor in 94 countries. Saint Vincent passed away at 80 years old on September 27, 1660 in Paris. Saint Vincent helped reform the clergy and infused a Christian spirit among more than 20,000 people during his last 23 years of life. He became the symbol of the successful reform of the French Church and is sometimes referred to as the Apostle of Charity and the Father of the Poor. Saint Vincent's incorrupt heart is kept at the convent of the Sisters of Charity, and his bones have been embedded in a wax effigy located at the Church of the Lazarus Mission. He was beatified by Pope Benedict XIII in 1729 and canonized by Pope Leo XIII in 1737. Saint Vincent de Paul is the patron saint of all charitable societies, and his feast day is celebrated on September 27th. To learn more about Saint Vincent de Paul, visit Catholic.org. And if he inspires you or someone you know, shop for his items by clicking on the CatholicShopping.com link below for a one-of-a-kind shopping experience.

0: And all of us are in different places. We come from different places. What's awesome is that we all desire friendship. We all desire authentic friendship, which is what we dived into today and which is what we get to continue to dive into this evening.
1: Yeah, Calvin, this has been so fun. Okay.
0: So much fun.
1: I want to get to know you more. Okay.
0: Yes.
1: How about, okay, if you could eat dinner with anyone in the world, who would it be?
0: Those are all good suggestions, you guys. I would probably say Pope Francis.
1: Okay.
0: Pope Francis, I would love to be able to eat with that man. Okay, Emily, how about you? Who would you like to eat with?
1: Okay, great question.
0: Great.
1: I was a theater major in college. Like, mad props for the arts.
0: Yeah.
1: I would love to sit down and actually eat dinner with the actor who played Jesus in Passion of the Christ.
0: Oh.
1: Yeah, I think that would be amazing.
0: Jim Caviezel.
1: Jim Caviezel. He has impacted millions of people.
0: Oh, yeah.
1: He got to portray Jesus on camera, and it's transformed so many lives.
0: Emily, he actually has a new movie coming out.
1: Yes, I heard about that, about St. Paul.
0: Yes. Do you think we could actually pull up the trailer for that?
1: No way, we have the trailer?
0: Let's pull up the trailer for that, actually. That would be awesome.
1: Woo, let's do it.

The name Saul means great one. The name Paul means little one. While making this film,

I learned that by changing one tiny letter, that we can become great in the eyes of God. But it requires us to be little if we wish to be great. But this is the way of the saints. This is the way of the holy. And this is the way Saul became St. Paul. Callings come when we least expect them. I remember mine vividly. I had this experience. I was 19 years old, sitting in a movie theater in my hometown of Mount Vernon, Washington. The movie had ended, and out there in the darkness, befriended only by my basketball in the adjacent seat, I had a sensation in my heart that made me think that I'm supposed to be an actor, that this is what God crafted me for, that this is what He wanted of me. Yes, my rational sense intervened. I knew nothing about acting, no agents, no managers. I can't memorize to save my life. Yet I had a conviction. I had a call. Cut to the spring of 2000. I was offered the role of Edmond Dantès in The Count of Monte Cristo. It was a new adaptation of the Dumas classic. It's a very stressful period. This is the first time I ever had to carry a film on my own, and here I was at what I long wanted to achieve, but I had no peace. Everything on that film was a battle. My character, Edmond Dantès, is unjustly imprisoned. While there, both in the book and in the film, he carves on the wall, "God will give me justice." And with all the odds set against him, this one solitary man is committed to freeing himself and vanquishing evil, even the evil within himself. There is a wonderful scene between Edmund and a fellow prisoner, a priest, played by the great Richard Harris. In the pit of self-pity, in a moment of real despair, while the priest is on the ground dying, he turns to Edmond and says, "Your final lesson, do not commit the crime you now serve the sentence for. Remember, God saith, vengeance is mine." And I look down to him and say, "But I don't believe in God." He says to me, "It does not matter, Edmond. He believes in you." And he does. God loves each one of us personally, and He is there for us, even in our darkest moments of despair. After shooting Monte Cristo, I inexplicably get a call from Mel Gibson. My agent didn't call, my manager didn't call. I didn't know Mel Gibson. I wasn't politicking for the role because nobody knew it was happening. Mel Gibson wants me to play Jesus Christ. He wants the guy with the initials of JC, who just happens to be 33 years of age, to play Jesus Christ. Is that a coincidence? I don't think so. Is your life a coincidence? Or is it all just a chance? Some of you may be miserable right now, confused, uncertain of the future, hurting. This is not the time to back off or to give in. When I was up there on the cross, I learned that in His suffering was our redemption. Remember, the servant is no greater than the master. Each of us must carry our own cross. There is a price for our faith, for our freedoms. I have been literally scourged, hit by the whips, crucified,

struck by lightning. Yes, open heart surgery. That's what happens after 5.5 months of hypothermia. One day, during the shoot, my arm was wedged under that heavy beam when someone yanked it in the other direction. My muscles wrenched, my shoulder separated. I fell to the ground, dropped my head into the sand. This take now remains in the movie. In the later part of the film, Jesus experiences a shoulder separation. Well, I now know what that felt like. Every day I had to pick up that thing. It was like a penance. It ripped into my shoulder, tearing at my flesh. And with each passing hour, it got heavier. But had this been shot in a studio, you never would have seen that performance. The suffering made my performance, just as it makes our lives. Some of us now, and you know them, embrace a fake Christianity where it's all happy talk. I call it happy Jesus and glory. Guys, there was a lot of pain and suffering before the resurrection. Your path will be no different. So embrace your cross and race toward your goal. I want you to go out into this pagan world. I want you to have the courage to step into this pagan world and shamelessly express your faith in public. The world needs proud warriors animated by their faith. Warriors like St. Paul and St. Luke, who risked their names, their reputations, to take their faith, their love for Jesus into the world. God is calling each one of us, each one of you, to do great things. But how often we fail to respond, dismissing it as some mental blurb. It is time for our generation now to accept that call, the call of God urging all of us to give ourselves entirely to Him, to see that gentle hand guiding your path. But you first must make the commitment to start praying, to fast, to meditate on the Holy Scriptures, and to take the holy sacraments seriously. For we are a culture now in decline. A people in danger of succumbing to our excesses. Our whole world is entrenched in sin. And there in the quiets of our hearts, God is calling out to us, each one of us, to give ourselves entirely to Him. And how often we ignore Him, ignore that sweet call. The great saint of Auschwitz, Saint Maximilian Kolbe, said that indifference is the greatest sin of the 20th century. Well, my brothers and sisters, it is the greatest sin of the 21st century as well. We must shake off this indifference, this destructive tolerance of evil. But only our faith in the wisdom of Christ can save us. But it requires warriors ready to risk their reputations, their names, even our very lives, to stand for the truth. Set yourselves apart from this corrupt generation. Be saints. You weren't made to fit in. You were born to stand out. For in our country now,

We are only too happy to go with the flow. We have a shrine to freedom now, where all choices are equal no matter what the consequences are. Do you honestly think this is true freedom? Pope John Paul the Great said, "Democracy cannot be sustained without a shared commitment to certain moral truths about the human person and the human community." The basic question before a democratic society is this: how ought we to live together? Seeking an answer to this question, can society exclude moral truth and moral reasoning? Every generation of Americans needs to know that freedom exists not to do what you like, but having the right to do what you ought. That is the freedom that I wish for you. Freedom from sin, freedom from your weaknesses, freedom from this slavery that sin makes out of all of us. That is the freedom that is worth dying for. It reminds me what Mel Gibson first intoned in his Academy Award-winning film Braveheart when he said to his ragtag army, and I say to you tonight, I see before me a whole army of my countrymen here in defiance of tyranny. You have come to fight as free men. Free men you are. What would you do without freedom? Would you fight? This man says, no, we'll run and we'll live. Yeah? Fight and you may die. Run and you'll live for at least a while. And dying in your beds many years from now, would you be willing to trade all the years from this day to that for one chance? Just one chance to come back here and tell our enemies that you can take our lives, but you can never take our freedom. Every man dies. Not every man truly lives. You, we all must fight for that authentic freedom and live, my friends. By God, we must live. And with the Holy Spirit as your shield and Christ as your sword, may you join Saint Michael and all the angels in sending Lucifer and his henchmen straight right back to hell where they belong.

Saul means great one. What does Paul mean? Little one. So if we wish to be great in the eyes of God, what do we need to be little? What do we need to be? Sorry. Little. May God love you and keep you and guide you all the days of your life. And I don't see you here. I can't wait to see you in heaven. I love you. God bless you. Fight hard.

Welcome, Maria Vision. We are honored to receive the torch of peace in our community. Thanks God for being here today. We are praying today the Holy Rosary for all our intentions. We especially pray for every child. We want to get peace and love them

0: 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I love God and I want everyone to pray the Holy Rosary.
1: We were gathered today to pray the Holy Rosary, and we prayed for world peace, world hunger, for all the families around the world, and for all the children that have been aborted around the world. I recommend praying the Holy Rosary because not only is it a huge protection, but you also establish and build a really good connection with God. And it's important to build a connection with God because the closer we are to Him, the more He protects us and stays by our side. Remember that your life is in God's hands, and that putting your trust into Him and building a connection with Him will really benefit you and can increase your chances of having a nice and loving relationship with Jesus.

is the pilgrimage of the Eucharist. It's a way of uniting our whole nation to come and glorify God, which is very important for us because through the Eucharist is how we become one and how God comes into our life. It's our unity with our Lord.

Eucharis is Jesus himself. We believe that he is Jesus and he is giving us his life. And through the Eucharis is where we will reach heaven. It's a way to be with God. In my family, I try to bring them to church as much as I can. I try to teach them the Word of God. I have a granddaughter right now that we're reading the Bible because I want them to know that there is something after this life here on earth. We will suffer here. We will go through a lot of things, but Jesus made us a promise that we will reach heaven and that we will be with him, and it'll be an eternal happiness. And that's what I want for my family.

Dear children, with great joy, also today I carry my son Jesus in my arms to you. He blesses you and calls you to peace. Pray, little children, and be courageous witnesses of good news in every situation. Only in this way will God bless you and give you everything you ask of Him in faith. I am with you as long as the Almighty permits me. I intercede for each of you with great love. Thank you for having responded to my call.

0: In the name of the Father, and of the Son, and of the Holy Spirit.
1: Amen.
0: I believe in God, the Father Almighty, creator of heaven and earth, and in Jesus Christ, his only Son, our Lord, who was conceived by the Holy Spirit, born of the Virgin Mary, suffered under Pontius Pilate, was crucified, died, and was buried. He descended into hell, and on the third day he rose again from the dead. He ascended into heaven and sits at the right hand of God, the Father Almighty. From thence he shall come to judge the living and the dead.
1: I believe in the Holy Spirit, the Holy Catholic Church, the communion of saints, the forgiveness of sins, and the resurrection of the body and life everlasting. Amen.
0: Our Father, who art in heaven, hallowed be thy name. Thy kingdom come, thy will be done, on earth as it is in heaven.
1: Give us this day our daily bread, and forgive us our trespasses, as we forgive those who trespass against us. And lead us not into temptation, but deliver us from evil. Amen.
0: For an increase of faith, hope, and love. Hail Mary, full of grace, the Lord is with thee. Blessed art thou among women, and blessed is the fruit of thy womb, Jesus.
1: Holy Mary, Mother of God, pray for us sinners, now and at the hour of our death. Amen.
0: Hail Mary, full of grace, the Lord is with thee. Blessed art thou among women, and blessed is the fruit of thy womb, Jesus.
1: Holy Mary, Mother of God, pray for us sinners, now and at the hour of our death. Amen.
0: Hail Mary, full of grace, the Lord is with thee. Blessed art thou among women, and blessed is the fruit of thy womb, Jesus.
1: Holy Mary, Mother of God, pray for us sinners, now and at the hour of our death. Amen.
0: Glory be to the Father, and to the Son, and to the Holy Spirit.
1: As it was in the beginning, is now, and ever shall be, world without end. Amen.
0: The first luminous mystery, the baptism in the Jordan. We pray for the grace to live our baptismal promises.
2: Our Father, who art in heaven, hallowed be thy name. Thy kingdom come, thy will be done, on earth as it is in heaven.
1: Give us this day our daily bread, and forgive us our trespasses, as we forgive those who trespass against us. And lead us not into temptation, but deliver us from evil. Amen.
2: Hail Mary, full of grace, the Lord is with thee. Blessed art thou amongst women, and blessed is the fruit of thy womb, Jesus.
1: Holy Mary, Mother of God, pray for us sinners, now and at the hour of our death. Amen.
2: Hail Mary, full of grace, the Lord is with thee. Blessed art thou amongst women, and blessed is the fruit of thy womb, Jesus.
1: Holy Mary, Mother of God, pray for us sinners, now and at the hour of our death. Amen.
2: Hail Mary, full of grace, the Lord is with thee. Blessed art thou amongst women, and blessed is the fruit of thy womb, Jesus.
1: Holy Mary, Mother of God, pray for us sinners, now and at the hour of our death. Amen.
2: Hail Mary, full of grace, the Lord is with thee. Blessed art thou amongst women, and blessed is the fruit of thy womb, Jesus.
1: Holy Mary, Mother of God, pray for us sinners now and at the hour of our death. Amen.
2: Hail Mary, full of grace, the Lord is with thee. Blessed art thou amongst women, and blessed is the fruit of thy womb, Jesus.
1: Holy Mary, Mother of God, pray for us sinners now and at the hour of our death. Amen.
2: Hail Mary, full of grace, the Lord is with thee. Blessed art thou amongst women, and blessed is the fruit of thy womb, Jesus.
1: Holy Mary, Mother of God, pray for us sinners, now and at the hour of our death. Amen.
2: Hail Mary, full of grace, the Lord is with thee. Blessed art thou amongst women, and blessed is the fruit of thy womb, Jesus.
1: Holy Mary, Mother of God, pray for us sinners, now and at the hour of our death. Amen.
2: Hail Mary, full of grace, the Lord is with thee. Blessed art thou amongst women, and blessed is the fruit of thy womb, Jesus.
1: Holy Mary, Mother of God, pray for us sinners, now and at the hour of our death. Amen.
2: Hail Mary, full of grace, the Lord is with thee. Blessed art thou amongst women, and blessed is the fruit of thy womb, Jesus.
1: Holy Mary, Mother of God, pray for us sinners, now and at the hour of our death. Amen.
2: Hail Mary, full of grace, the Lord is with thee. Blessed art thou amongst women, and blessed is the fruit of thy womb, Jesus.
1: Holy Mary, Mother of God, pray for us sinners, now and at the hour of our death. Amen.
2: Glory be to the Father, and to the Son, and to the Holy Spirit.
1: As it was in the beginning,

0: The second luminous mystery, the wedding at Cana. We pray for the grace to do whatever Jesus says.
1: Our Father, who art in heaven, hallowed be thy name. Thy kingdom come, thy will be done, on earth as it is in heaven.
2: Give us this day our daily bread, and forgive us our trespasses, as we forgive those who trespass against us. And lead us not into temptation, but deliver us from evil.
3: Amen.
1: Hail Mary, full of grace, the Lord is with thee. Blessed art thou amongst women, and blessed is the fruit of thy womb, Jesus.
2: Holy Mary, Mother of God, pray for us sinners, now and at the hour of our death. Amen.
1: Hail Mary, full of grace, the Lord is with thee. Blessed art thou amongst women, and blessed is the fruit of thy womb, Jesus.
2: Holy Mary, Mother of God, pray for us sinners, now and at the hour of our death. Amen.
1: Hail Mary, full of grace, the Lord is with thee. Blessed art thou amongst women, and blessed is the fruit of thy womb, Jesus.
2: Holy Mary, Mother of God, pray for us sinners, now and at the hour of our death. Amen.
1: Hail Mary, full of grace, the Lord is with thee. Blessed art thou amongst women, and blessed is the fruit of thy womb, Jesus.
2: Holy Mary, Mother of God, pray for us sinners, now and at the hour of our death. Amen.
1: Hail Mary, full of grace, the Lord is with thee. Blessed art thou amongst women, and blessed is the fruit of thy womb, Jesus.
2: Holy Mary, Mother of God, pray for us sinners, now and at the hour of our death. Amen.
1: Hail Mary, full of grace, the Lord is with thee. Blessed art thou amongst women, and blessed is the fruit of thy womb, Jesus.
2: Holy Mary, Mother of God, pray for us sinners, now and at the hour of our death. Amen.
1: Hail Mary, full of grace, the Lord is with thee. Blessed art thou amongst women, and blessed is the fruit of thy womb, Jesus.
2: Holy Mary, Mother of God, pray for us sinners, now and at the hour of our death. Amen.
1: Hail Mary, full of grace, the Lord is with thee. Blessed art thou amongst women, and blessed is the fruit of thy womb, Jesus.
2: Holy Mary, Mother of God, pray for us sinners, now and at the hour of our death. Amen.
1: Hail Mary, full of grace, the Lord is with thee. Blessed art thou amongst women, and blessed is the fruit of thy womb, Jesus.
2: Holy Mary, Mother of God, pray for us sinners, now and at the hour of our death. Amen.
1: Hail Mary, full of grace, the Lord is with thee. Blessed art thou amongst women, and blessed is the fruit of thy womb, Jesus.
2: Holy Mary, Mother of God, pray for us sinners, now and at the hour of our death. Amen.
1: Glory be to the Father, and to the Son, and to the Holy Spirit.
2: As it was in the beginning, is now, and ever shall be, world without end. Amen.
1: O my Jesus,
2: forgive us our sins, save us from the fires of hell, lead all souls to heaven, especially those in most need of thy mercy.

0: The third luminous mystery, the proclamation of the kingdom. We pray for the grace to seek God's forgiveness.
1: Our Father, who art in heaven, hallowed be thy name. Thy kingdom come, thy will be done, on earth as it is in heaven.
2: Give us this day our daily bread, and forgive us our trespasses, as we forgive those who trespass against us. And lead us not into temptation, but deliver us from evil. Amen.
1: Hail Mary, full of grace, the Lord is with thee. Blessed art thou amongst women, and blessed is the fruit of thy womb, Jesus.
2: Holy Mary, Mother of God, pray for us sinners now and at the hour of our death. Amen.
1: Hail Mary, full of grace, the Lord is with thee. Blessed art thou amongst women, and blessed is the fruit of thy womb, Jesus.
2: Holy Mary, Mother of God, pray for us sinners now and at the hour of our death. Amen.
1: Hail Mary, full of grace, the Lord is with thee. Blessed art thou amongst women, and blessed is the fruit of thy womb, Jesus.
2: Holy Mary, Mother of God, pray for us sinners now and at the hour of our death. Amen.
1: Hail Mary, full of grace, the Lord is with thee. Blessed art thou amongst women, and blessed is the fruit of thy womb, Jesus.
2: Holy Mary, Mother of God, pray for us sinners now and at the hour of our death. Amen.
1: Hail Mary, full of grace, the Lord is with thee. Blessed art thou amongst women, and blessed is the fruit of thy womb, Jesus.
2: Holy Mary, Mother of God, pray for us sinners now and at the hour of our death. Amen.
1: Hail Mary, full of grace, the Lord is with thee. Blessed art thou amongst women, and blessed is the fruit of thy womb, Jesus.
2: Holy Mary, Mother of God, pray for us sinners now and at the hour of our death. Amen.
1: Hail Mary, full of grace, the Lord is with thee. Blessed art thou amongst women, and blessed is the fruit of thy womb, Jesus.
2: Holy Mary, Mother of God, pray for us sinners now and at the hour of our death. Amen.
1: Hail Mary, full of grace, the Lord is with thee. Blessed art thou amongst women, and blessed is the fruit of thy womb, Jesus.
2: Holy Mary, Mother of God, pray for us sinners now and at the hour of our death. Amen.
1: Hail Mary, full of grace, the Lord is with thee. Blessed art thou amongst women, and blessed is the fruit of thy womb, Jesus.
2: Holy Mary, Mother of God, pray for us sinners now and at the hour of our death. Amen.
1: Hail Mary, full of grace, the Lord is with thee. Blessed art thou amongst women, and blessed is the fruit of thy womb, Jesus.
2: Holy Mary, Mother of God, pray for us sinners now and at the hour of our death. Amen.
3: Glory be to the Father, and to the Son, and to the Holy Spirit.
2: As it was in the beginning, is now, and ever shall be, world without end. Amen.
1: O my Jesus,
2: forgive us our sins, save us from the fires of hell. Lead all souls to heaven, especially those most in need of thy mercy.

0: The fourth luminous mystery, the Transfiguration. We pray for the grace to become a new person in Christ.
1: Our Father, who art in heaven, hallowed be thy name. Thy kingdom come, thy will be done, on earth as it is in heaven.
2: Give us this day our daily bread, and forgive us our trespasses, as we forgive those who trespass against us. And lead us not into temptation, but deliver us from evil. Amen.
1: Hail Mary, full of grace, the Lord is with thee. Blessed art thou amongst women, and blessed is the fruit of thy womb, Jesus.
2: Holy Mary, Mother of God, pray for us sinners, now and at the hour of our death. Amen.
1: Hail Mary, full of grace, the Lord is with thee. Blessed art thou amongst women, and blessed is the fruit of thy womb, Jesus.
2: Holy Mary, Mother of God, pray for us sinners, now and at the hour of our death. Amen.
1: Hail Mary, full of grace, the Lord is with thee. Blessed art thou amongst women, and blessed is the fruit of thy womb, Jesus.
2: Holy Mary, Mother of God, pray for us sinners, now and at the hour of our death. Amen.
1: Hail Mary, full of grace, the Lord is with thee. Blessed art thou amongst women, and blessed is the fruit of thy womb, Jesus.
2: Holy Mary, Mother of God, pray for us sinners, now and at the hour of our death. Amen.
1: Hail Mary, full of grace, the Lord is with thee. Blessed art thou amongst women, and blessed is the fruit of thy womb, Jesus.
2: Holy Mary, Mother of God, pray for us sinners, now and at the hour of our death. Amen.
1: Hail Mary, full of grace, the Lord is with thee. Blessed art thou amongst women, and blessed is the fruit of thy womb, Jesus.
2: Holy Mary, Mother of God, pray for us sinners, now and at the hour of our death. Amen.
1: Hail Mary, full of grace, the Lord is with thee. Blessed art thou amongst women, and blessed is the fruit of thy womb, Jesus.
2: Holy Mary, Mother of God, pray for us sinners, now and at the hour of our death. Amen.
1: Hail Mary, full of grace, the Lord is with thee. Blessed art thou amongst women, and blessed is the fruit of thy womb, Jesus.
2: Holy Mary, Mother of God, pray for us sinners, now and at the hour of our death. Amen.
1: Hail Mary, full of grace, the Lord is with thee. Blessed art thou amongst women, and blessed is the fruit of thy womb, Jesus.
2: Holy Mary, Mother of God, pray for us sinners, now and at the hour of our death. Amen.
1: Hail Mary, full of grace, the Lord is with thee. Blessed art thou amongst women, and blessed is the fruit of thy womb, Jesus.
2: Holy Mary, Mother of God, pray for us sinners, now and at the hour of our death. Amen.
1: Glory be to the Father, and to the Son, and to the Holy Spirit.
2: As it was in the beginning, is now, and ever shall be, world without end. Amen.
3: O my Jesus,
2: forgive us our sins, save us from the fires of hell. Lead all souls to heaven, especially those in most need of thy mercy.

0: The fifth luminous mystery, the institution of the Holy Eucharist. We pray for the grace to love Jesus truly present in the Holy Eucharist. Our Father, who art in heaven, hallowed be thy name. Thy kingdom come, thy will be done, on earth as it is in heaven.
1: Give us this day our daily bread, and forgive us our trespasses, as we forgive those who trespass against us. And lead us not into temptation, but deliver us from evil. Amen.
0: Hail Mary, full of grace, the Lord is with thee. Blessed art thou among women, and blessed is the fruit of thy womb, Jesus.
1: Holy Mary, Mother of God, pray for us sinners, now and at the hour of our death. Amen.
0: Hail Mary, full of grace, the Lord is with thee. Blessed art thou among women, and blessed is the fruit of thy womb, Jesus.
1: Holy Mary, Mother of God, pray for us sinners, now and at the hour of our death. Amen.
0: Hail Mary, full of grace, the Lord is with thee. Blessed art thou among women, and blessed is the fruit of thy womb, Jesus.
1: Holy Mary, Mother of God, pray for us sinners, now and at the hour of our death. Amen.
0: Hail Mary, full of grace, the Lord is with thee. Blessed art thou among women, and blessed is the fruit of thy womb, Jesus.
1: Holy Mary, Mother of God, pray for us sinners, now and at the hour of our death. Amen.
0: Hail Mary, full of grace, the Lord is with thee. Blessed art thou among women, and blessed is the fruit of thy womb, Jesus.
1: Holy Mary, Mother of God, pray for us sinners, now and at the hour of our death. Amen.
0: Hail Mary, full of grace, the Lord is with thee. Blessed art thou among women, and blessed is the fruit of thy womb, Jesus.
1: Holy Mary, Mother of God, pray for us sinners, now and at the hour of our death. Amen.
0: Hail Mary, full of grace, the Lord is with thee. Blessed art thou among women, and blessed is the fruit of thy womb, Jesus.
1: Holy Mary, Mother of God, pray for us sinners, now and at the hour of our death. Amen.
0: Hail Mary, full of grace, the Lord is with thee. Blessed art thou among women, and blessed is the fruit of thy womb, Jesus.
1: Holy Mary, Mother of God, pray for us sinners, now and at the hour of our death. Amen.
0: Hail Mary, full of grace, the Lord is with thee. Blessed art thou among women, and blessed is the fruit of thy womb, Jesus.
1: Holy Mary, Mother of God, pray for us sinners, now and at the hour of our death. Amen.
0: Hail Mary, full of grace, the Lord is with thee. Blessed art thou among women, and blessed is the fruit of thy womb, Jesus.
1: Holy Mary, Mother of God, pray for us sinners, now and at the hour of our death. Amen.
0: Glory be to the Father, and to the Son, and to the Holy Spirit.
1: As it was in the beginning, is now, and ever shall be, world without end. Amen.
2: O my Jesus,
1: forgive us our sins, save us from the fires of hell. Lead all souls to heaven, especially those in most need of thy mercy.

0: Gracious Advocate, thine eyes of mercy towards us, and after this our exile, show unto us the blessed fruit of thy womb, Jesus. O clement, O loving, O sweet Virgin Mary.
1: Pray for us, O Holy Mother of God,
0: that we may be worthy of the promises of Christ. In the name of the Father, and of the Son, and of the Holy Spirit. Amen.

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From this day all generations will call me blessed. The Almighty has done great things for me, and holy

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He has cast down the mighty from their thrones, and he has lifted up the lowly. He has filled the hungry with great things, and the rich he has sent away empty. He has come to the help of his servant Israel, for he has remembered his promise of mercy, the promise he made to our fathers, to Abraham,

0: I have found many difficult moments in my life where peace seemed to have gone away, and sometimes I realize that prayer is the way to get back to peace. And during those very difficult moments, I have found that if I just take the time and pray to God and really commit myself to trusting in Jesus, Jesus, I trust in you. When I do that, I always get this enormous feeling of peace coming into my heart, coming into my life. And somehow those problems, those difficult moments that I was having begin to wane away, begin to leave, begin to depart. It's that moment when you really realize that we have to trust in Jesus. And when you do that and you trust in God, then those problems, those difficult moments always seem to like go away, and solutions start coming up. And it's not a coincidence. You know, sometimes I think it's a coincidence, but it's not. It's God coming into my life and actually giving me that inner peace and to be able to work through and solve those problems. So for me, that inner peace comes through the trust in Jesus and trusting God.
1: There are many things I strive for in my life. One is I strive to lead a life of holiness, to lead a holy life. I strive to lead a life of prayer, a life of love to have. I pray to the Lord to have love in my heart. And one of the things that's very important to me is to have peace. I always pray to have peace in my heart, the peace that you can really only find in Jesus Christ. I'm blessed because I have a home that I find is filled with peace, and I just feel like I'm so fortunate and so blessed to have that in my life, in my home, to have a home life filled with peace, a family that brings me peace. And I know that when I don't feel a peace in my heart, I can find it in prayer. I can find it in the Blessed Sacrament. But having peace in our lives is one of the most important things that we can have as Christians.

I feel like God, Jesus is here. We are walking with him. I feel like he is blessing all of our country and blessing all of us. He's so happy for us to be here.

pure happiness and joy following our Jesus, our Savior, in the streets of Savannah, with people on the sides just stopping, watching in awe. Maybe even if they don't know what exactly is going on, they know something very important and powerful is happening, so everyone just stops in awe, and it is a great thing to be a part of.

been Catholic all my life, and today, and we've been able to experience the gift of God and a physical presence through the Eucharist and adoration, and been able to proceed with Him the past 2 days, and it's been a beautiful experience just watching people witness his glory just in streets, and just like seeing how he impacts people who don't even know, like people who are just stopping what in their tracks, what they're doing, like even driving, they'll stop where they're at, and just like they know that there's something there, and it's just changing people's lives, and just to be able to witness that has been beautiful. And yeah, all glory to God.

it's everything. It's just like experiencing the power of His forgiveness and His love and His desire to love us. And that love pouring through us to love others has just been, that's the biggest part for me. And just being able to be a weapon for God's kingdom and advancing has just been, it's been everything for me.

For me, God is my life. God is, He's living in, He's obeying in us. God is my world. He is the head of my family. He is the head of everything. And the Eucharistic is Him present, is His presence. And this is the relic of Carlo Acutis. He's a first class relic, and we are coming from West Palm Beach because Carlo, as he say, Eucharistic is the highway to heaven. So that's why we came for this pilgrimage.

Dear children, again today I call you to consecrate your life to me with love, so I am able to guide you with love. I love you, dear children, with a special love, and I desire to bring you all to heaven unto God. I want you to realize that this life lasts briefly compared to the one in heaven. Therefore, dear children, decide again today for God. Only that way will I be able to show how much you are dear to me and how much I desire all to be saved and to be with me in heaven. Thank you for having responded to my call.

I adore you, Jesus, true God and true man, present in the Holy Eucharist. Kneeling before you and united in spirit with all the faithful on earth and all the saints in heaven. In gratitude for so great a blessing, I love you with all my heart, for you are worthy of all praise and adoration. Lord Jesus Christ, may I never offend you with my lack of love. May your Eucharistic presence refresh me in body and soul. Mary, Mother of the Eucharistic Lord, pray for me and obtain for me a greater love for Jesus. My Lord Jesus Christ, your Eucharistic presence teaches me how to love as you have loved me. In your great love, you continue to give yourself, body, blood, soul, and divinity in this sacrament of your love. As I pray here in your Eucharistic presence, enkindle in me the fire of your gospel. Nourish me with your love and compassion, so that I may be your living presence to all I meet. Amen.

the Te Deum. You are God, we praise you. You are the Lord, we acclaim you. You are the Eternal Father. All creation worships you. To you, all angels, all the powers of heaven, cherubim and seraphim, sing in endless praise. Holy, holy, holy, Lord, God of power and might, heaven and earth are full of your glory. The glorious company of apostles praise you. The noble fellowship of prophets praise you. The white-robed army of martyrs praise you. Throughout the world, the Holy Church acclaims you, Father of majesty unbounded, your true and only Son, worthy of all worship, and the Holy Spirit, advocate and guide. You, Christ, are the King of glory, the eternal Son of the Father. When you became man to set us free, you did not spurn the virgin's womb. You overcame the sting of death and opened the kingdom of heaven to all believers. You are seated at God's right hand in glory. We believe that you will come and be our judge. Come then, Lord, and help your people, bought with the price of your own blood, and bring us with your saints to glory everlasting.

Today is Thursday, July 2nd. July is the month dedicated to the most precious blood. The Litany of the Most Precious Blood. Lord, have mercy. Christ, have mercy. Lord, have mercy. God, our Father in heaven, have mercy on us. God, the Son, Redeemer of the world, have mercy on us. God, the Holy Spirit, have mercy on us. Holy Trinity, one God, have mercy on us. Blood of Christ, only Son of the Father, save us. 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Lamb of God, you take away the sins of the world, have mercy on us. Lamb of God, you take away the sins of the world, have mercy on us. Lamb of God, you take away the sins of the world, have mercy on us. Lord, you redeemed us by your blood. You have made us a kingdom to serve our God. Let us pray. Father, by the blood of your Son, you have set us free and saved us from death. Continue your work of love within us, that by constantly celebrating the mystery of our salvation, we may reach the eternal life it promises. We ask this through Christ our Lord. Amen.

Our Eucharistic meditation today is taken from an essay by the Benedictine Sisters of the Sacred Heart of Mona.

Chartres, Paris, France. What is adoration? Adoration is due to God alone. To adore the thrice holy and supremely lovable God in the Blessed Sacrament exposed on the altar means that we offer ourselves to the ineffable love of God, who has begun to manifest himself in creation, who has been revealed to us since Abraham, who has laid in Jesus Christ the foundation of the church through which he acts in the world. To pray before the Blessed Sacrament exposed on the altar is to cast a glance of faith upon Jesus Christ, true God and true man, truly present in the bread of the Eucharist. Our prayer of adoration manifests God's mercy and tenderness for humanity and calls each one of us to intercede for the needs of men. God so loved the world that he gave his only Son. Jesus, the source of salvation, is offered for our contemplation and adoration incessantly. From him, all who pray to him receive an abundance of grace to live in this world as beloved children. And through him, in the Spirit, each of us returns to the Father, the God of tenderness and mercy, to bless and glorify him. Moreover, regardless of our poverty or wealth, through prayer we can draw from the unfathomable riches of the heart of Christ given to us in the Eucharist for the good of all people. Let us ask the Lord to make us worshipers in spirit and in truth, witnesses of the love of God before the men and women of our time.

of viewers and listeners of Maria Vision have called in with intentions and ask our prayerful support of their needs. For Barbara in Detroit, Michigan, Barbara asks that we pray for her son Harold and for herself. For Barbara's intentions and for both Barbara and Harold's needs, we lift our prayers to the Lord. Laurentia in San

Antonio, Texas, asks us to pray for her grandsons, Lawrence and Jace, and for Gina's health, as well as for Alexis and Sierra and their family. For all of Laurentia's family needs, we lift our hearts and voices in prayer to the Lord. Dennis in Michigan asks for our prayerful help with struggles with mental illness and loneliness. For Dennis and his needs, we pray to the Lord. Geraldine in Baltimore asks us to pray for her health, for her family, and most especially for her nephew. For Geraldine's intentions, we lift our prayers to the Lord. Larry in Soldotna, Arkansas, asks us to pray that he find a good job and a good home. For Larry's material needs, for his intentions, we pray to the Lord. Sandra in Detroit, Michigan, asks us for help with her home issues. For Sandra and his needs, her needs, we pray to the Lord. Paul in Virginia asks that we pray for him and for his brother to resolve all conflict. He also asks in a special way that we pray for the repose of the souls of his parents. Eternal rest grant unto them, O Lord, and may perpetual light shine upon them. May they rest in peace. May their souls and the souls of all the faithful departed, through the mercy of God, rest in peace. Anna in Texas asks us to pray for her grandson Charlie and her son Abel. For Anna and for her family members, Charlie and Abel, we lift our hearts and voices in prayer to the Lord. Glaston in Detroit, Michigan asks for physical healing, which is disturbing his sleep. For Glaston, for his healing and recovery, we pray to the Lord. Diane in Ontario, Canada, asks for healing from issues with bipolar disorder. For Diane, for all of her mental health needs, we pray to the Lord. Susan in Detroit asks us to pray for her physical healing. For Susan, for her health, for her recovery, we lift our prayers and voices to the Lord. Joe in San Antonio, Texas, asks us to pray that he discern God's will in his life and also for physical healing. For Joe and both his spiritual and physical needs, we lift our prayers and voices to the Lord. Dora in San Antonio asks us to pray for her daughter Shirley, who has heart issues. For Shirley, for her health, we pray to the Lord. An anonymous caller from Spain asks

asks our prayers for her brother to recover from illness. For this intention, we offer our prayerful support. Marina in San Antonio asks us to pray for members of her family, most especially those with cancer. For Marina's family members who are suffering from physical illnesses, we lift our prayers and voices to the Lord. John in Pennsylvania asks us to pray for Carol, Ronnie, Sue Ellen, and their families. And he asks us to also pray for his help and to help with financial and material issues in his life. For John, for his family, and for all of these needs, we pray to the Lord. Two anonymous students called to ask for our prayerful help as they deal with insecurities about physical imperfections. For these intentions, we lift our voices in prayer to the Lord. Maria in Monterey, California, asks that we pray for her health and for a diminishment of her pain. For Maria and all of her physical needs, we lift our prayers to the Lord. An anonymous caller asks us to pray for all of those who have left the Catholic Church, and additionally, all of those who suffer from cancer. For these intentions, we lift our voices and prayers to the Lord. Matthew in San Antonio, Texas, asks us to pray for Maria and for the repose of her soul. Eternal rest grant unto Maria, O Lord, and may perpetual light shine upon her. May she rest in peace. Brenda in Monterey, California, asks us to pray for her as she faces a complicated surgery and for help with pain and medical conditions. For Brenda, for all of her physical and medical needs, we pray to the Lord. An anonymous student has called and asks that we pray for help with their schoolwork. For this intention, we lift our prayers to the Lord. Elia in San Antonio asks that we pray for her grandson Alejandro, who has bone cancer. For Alejandro, for his healing, we lift our intentions to the Lord in prayer. Two anonymous students ask that we pray for their intentions so that they might enjoy improved mental health. For these students, we pray to the Lord. Several anonymous students have asked us to pray for help as they fear disappointing their parents.
for this intent.

we pray to the Lord. Annette in San Antonio asks us to pray for the medical needs of her son Eddie, her daughter Brenda, and her niece Bernadette, as well as herself, for Annette, for her family, for their medical needs. We lift our voices in prayer to the Lord. An anonymous student asks our prayerful support as they work to become more motivated in their schoolwork. For this intention, we offer our prayers. Two students have asked for help with anxiety and overthinking. For these mental health issues, we offer our prayerful support. Carrington from Ukraine asks for the safety of herself, her division, and the children in her care. She asks for the healing of these children, especially Amelia, Ursula, Monica, Yasmin, Isabel, Christina, Eliana, and James. For all of these children, and for Carrington, we lift our prayers to the Lord. Mary from Canada asks us to join her in prayer for the end of abortion, for all those babies who have been aborted, and for liberation of families from financial struggles. For all of these intentions, we lift our voices and prayers to the Lord. Ryan in Detroit, Michigan, asks us to pray for his brother-in-law who was in the hospital, and that his church, St. Clement, will not be shut down. For Ryan, for his brother-in-law who is ill, and for his parish, we lift our prayers to the Lord. An anonymous student asks us to pray to support their feelings of being more respected, appreciated. For these intentions, we pray to the Lord. An anonymous student asks us to pray that they develop greater self-discipline and self-control. For this intention, we pray to the Lord. Three students have called to ask for help with their struggles with personal insecurities. For these intentions, we lift our prayers to the Lord. Rosanna in Texas asks our prayerful support for her family's well-being and happiness. For Rosanna, for her family, for the provision for all of their emotional, temporal, and material needs, we pray to the Lord. Andregia asks us to pray for her daughter, for her,
her daughter's mental health and for peace in their household. For these intentions, we lift our prayers to the Lord. June in Detroit, Michigan, asks us to pray for her family and friends, particularly her grandson, Rashad, and her daughter, Maya. She also asks our prayerful support for her, June, with health and finances. For all of these intentions, we lift our voices and prayers to the Lord. Maria in San Antonio asks us to pray for her as she deals with personal insecurities. For Maria, for her self-perceptions, and for this intention, we pray to the Lord. Barbara in Detroit asks us to pray that she find an acceptable spouse. For this intention, for Barbara's needs, we lift our prayers to the Lord. Heavenly Father, you have heard the needs and desires of your faithful people. In your mercy and compassion, hear all of our prayers as we adore you and lift our voices in supplication to your holy will.

A Prayer for Our Government, written by America's first bishop and composed in 1791 by Archbishop John Carroll. We pray, O Almighty and Eternal God, who through Jesus Christ has revealed your glory to all nations, to preserve the works of your mercy, that your church, being spread throughout the whole world, may continue with unchanging faith in the confession of your name. We pray thee, who alone are good and holy, to endow with heavenly knowledge, sincere zeal, and sanctity of life our chief bishop, the Pope, the vicar of our Lord Jesus Christ in the government of his church, our own bishop, all other bishops, prelates, and pastors of the church, and especially those who are appointed to exercise among us the functions of the holy ministry and conduct your people into the ways of salvation. We pray, O God of might, wisdom, and justice, through whom authority is rightly administered, laws are enacted, and judgment decreed, assist with your Holy Spirit of counsel and fortitude the President of these United States, that his administration may be conducted in righteousness and be eminently useful to your people over whom he presides, by encouraging due respect for virtue and religion, by a faithful execution of the laws in justice and mercy, and by restraining vice and immorality. Let the light of your divine wisdom direct the deliberations of Congress and shine forth in all the proceedings and laws framed for our rule and government, so that they may tend to be the preservation of peace, the promotion of national happiness, the increase of industry, sobriety, and useful knowledge, and may perpetuate to us the blessings of equal liberty. We pray for His Excellency, the Governor of this state, for the members of the Assembly, for all judges, magistrates, and other officers who are appointed to guard our political welfare, that they may be enabled by your powerful protection to discharge the duties of their respective stations with honesty and ability. We recommend likewise

to your unbounded mercy all our brethren and fellow citizens throughout the United States, most especially on this 250th

limited to those which are eternal. Finally, we pray to you, O Lord of mercy, to remember the souls of your servants departed, who are gone before us with the sign of faith and repose in the sleep of peace, the souls of our parents, relatives, and friends, of those who, when living, were members of this congregation, and particularly of such as are lately deceased, of all benefactors who, by their donations or legacies to this church, witnessed their zeal for the decency of divine worship and proved their claim to our grateful and charitable remembrance. To these, O Lord, and to all that rest in Christ, grant, we beseech you, a place of refreshment, light, and everlasting peace, through the same Jesus Christ, our Lord and Savior. Amen.

our going forth prayer. Lord Jesus Christ, we have spent this time of adoration and prayer in your Eucharistic presence. Fill our lives with love, joy, peace, and kindness. Transform us by the power of the Holy Spirit into living images of your compassionate presence. May we go forth from this hour of adoration and prayer to be your hands, feet, and heart to all those we meet. Risen Jesus, may we be surrounded by the radiance of your love. Amen. The Divine Praises. Blessed be God,

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Blessed be Jesus Christ, true God and true man. Blessed be the name of Jesus. Blessed be his most sacred heart. Blessed be his most precious blood. Blessed be Jesus in the most holy sacrament of the altar. Blessed be the Holy Spirit, the Paraclete. Blessed be the great Mother of God, Mary, most holy. Blessed be her holy and immaculate conception. Blessed be her glorious assumption. Blessed be the name of Mary, Virgin and Mother. Blessed be Saint Joseph, her most chaste spouse. Blessed be God in his angels and in his saints.

We believe that Jesus, that God is present, is real in the mystery of the Holy Eucharist. It means that when we get close to the Lord, we approach to the Lord, we in the Holy Eucharist, in the Holy Host, we are in front of God.

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It is a great moment of blessing to be in front of Jesus. And we receive all the graces that we need in our life, that we need in our way to sanctity. How much graces we can receive. God knows what we need. And when we are in front of Him, He will give us the graces that we are most in need in that moment. Sometimes we ask for special graces or petitions, but He knows more than us. Just when you are in front of Jesus, you have to know that He already knows what you need.

Dear children, as in the other places where I have come to you, also here I am calling you to prayer. Pray for those who do not know my Son, for those who have not come to know the love of God, against sin, for the consecrated, for those whom my Son called to have love and the Spirit of strength for you, for the Church. Pray to my Son, and the love which you experience from his nearness will give you the strength to make you ready for the works of love which you will do in his name. My children, be ready. This time is a turning point. That is why I am calling you anew to faith and hope. I am showing you the way by which you need to go, and those are the words of the gospel. Apostles of my love, the world is in such need of your arms raised towards heaven, towards my Son, towards the Heavenly Father. Much humility and purity of heart are needed. Have trust in my Son and know that you can always be better. My motherly heart desires for you, apostles of my love, to be little lights of the world, to illuminate there where darkness wants to begin to reign, to show the true way by your prayer and love, to save souls. I am with you. Thank you.

In the name of the Father, and of the Son, and of the Holy Spirit. Amen. The angel of the Lord declared unto Mary, and she conceived of the Holy Spirit. Hail Mary, full of grace, the Lord is with thee. Blessed art thou among women, and blessed is the fruit of thy womb, Jesus. Holy Mary, Mother of God, pray for us sinners, now and at the hour of our death. Amen. Behold the handmaid of the Lord. Be it done unto me according to your word. Hail Mary, full of grace, the Lord is with thee. Blessed art thou among women, and blessed is the fruit of thy womb, Jesus. Holy Mary, Mother of God, pray for us sinners, now and at the hour of our death. Amen. And the Word was made flesh, and dwelt among us. Hail Mary, full of grace, the Lord is with thee. Blessed art thou among women, and blessed is the fruit of thy womb, Jesus. Holy Mary, Mother of God, pray for us sinners, now and at the hour of our death. Amen. Pray for us, O Holy Mother of God, that we may be made worthy of the promises of Christ. Let us pray, pour forth, we beseech you, O Lord, your grace into our hearts, that as we have known the incarnation of Christ, your Son by the message of an angel, so by his passion and cross we may be brought to the glory of his resurrection. Through the same Christ, our Lord. Amen.

We, the educating communities of the Salesian schools and professional training centres, are present in Europe in 23 countries and 1,300 educational institutions. We want to offer society a quality educational service. In the new European context, the identity card acts as a point of reference for the construction of educational projects,

With those who choose Salesian education, we define the school as Catholic and open to all, especially the poorest and those who are most in need, founded on gospel values, faithful to the mission confided by God to the community of the church, in dialogue with the multicultural and multireligious European context, capable of offering an integrated human formation, both as honest citizens and good Christians. We are educators, parents, and young people called to share a common vision of life. Openness to God. 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Respect for life. Building personal relationships. The construction of a fairer, more just and more peaceful world through intercultural dialogue and responsible citizenship. Work as a means of education and self-realization.

Faithful to our Salesian spirit and educational vocation, we understand that the educational mission requires a commitment too. Promoting a culture that is open to the faith. Empowering the Salesian and Christian identity. Encouraging a European outlook for building a new, active, peaceful and democratic citizenship. Stimulating in our educators a formation that is open to the new sensibilities of young people. Favouring a sense of co-responsibility. In this identity card, we have briefly presented the vision, values, mission and path which we wish to tread in order to respond with creative fidelity to the educational vocation which we have inherited from Don Bosco and Maria Mazzarello.

0: Papua. It's a place that most of us would be pushed to place geographically. To find it, we need to go to Oceania, in the triangle that includes Indonesia, Australia, and the Pacific Islands, just under the equator. Most of the population lives spread out on the main islands that face the east side of the biggest island, considered technically to be part of the mainland, politically divided in half between Indonesia and the state of Papua New Guinea. Theirs is an ancient history which can still be seen today in their old traditions, which are preserved in a mass of more than 800 different idioms. It is here at the beginning of this millennium the Diocese of Alatau's third bishop arrived, Francesco Panfilo, an Italian from Bergamo with a long experience in the Philippines within the Salesian family. We are right at the end of Papua New Guinea, and the rest of the diocese is out at sea. They are all islands, so there are incredible distances to take into consideration. Isolation is a big problem, because connections between the islands are difficult, and meeting together is problematic too. 80% of the population lives on the islands and not here on the mainland. Isolation is a strong determining factor which influences relationships between people to such a point that their living spaces tend to be grouped in family units. There are no widespread groups of huts or villages either along the coast or in the mountains. Each family creates its own vital space, and they tend to keep their distance from other families. In an economy that thrives on the abundance of food and water provided by nature in favorable climatic conditions, there is little need to create social ties to guarantee survival. But Papua New Guinea is not exempt from the process of globalization. The country's isolation is being challenged by the exploitation of its resources by foreign companies, the spread of consumer goods by traders with an eye to business, and the spread of ethnic tourism. Much before the arrival of the daily explorers, Papua was reached by missionaries from diverse Christian groups. The first missionaries from the Catholic Church were a group of Italians. The rest of the In this diocese, there's an island called Woodlark. There, in 1852, a group of missionaries arrived, who practically founded the PIME. They were five priests and two consecrated brothers. They were the first nucleus of PIME, the Papal Institute for Missions Abroad. Among them was Giovanni Mazzucconi, a young priest who was martyred on that very island. It was an attempt which lasted 3 years, after which they retreated. Before them, the Maristi had tried and given up too. It was in a certain sense a failure, but the Lord has his own methods. In my opinion, the expression, "the blood of martyrs is the seed of Christianity," is exceedingly appropriate in this context. After an initial aversion to the missionaries, today, after 150 years, most of the people at Papua are considered to be Christians. But it is a faith that has simply placed itself on top of ancient practices without penetrating deeply. Therefore, a new evangelization is necessary. I was ordained bishop on the 8th of September 2001. At the end of November, I decided to make a few visits. I traveled around the diocese for a month with the diocesan boat. I managed to visit all the islands, and I was accompanied by a few representatives, a few priests, a sister, and a few lay members. I realized quickly that there are certain priorities. Vocation, sacraments, training, catechism, and charity. These are the five priorities of pastoral intervention outlined by the Bishop for Alatau. A program that is already proving fruitful, notwithstanding the fact, as his predecessor often said, you need patience, patience, and even more patience. The first objective is to spread the gospel. This explains why a bishop here in Papua New Guinea is willing to face up to the ever-present risk of endemic diseases and unfavorable atmospheric conditions. With evangelization, the witness of charity.
1: Bye, bye.
2: Bye, bye.
3: Bye, bye.
4: Thank you.
2: Bye.
4: Thank you.
0: In Alatau's case, charity is carried out on two fronts: schooling for all and healthcare for the entire territory. Monsignor Pamphilo invests a great deal of resources on these fronts, a commitment that means he often has to face the open sea, usually on board the typical form of transportation in these parts, the dinghy, a boat with a small engine barely capable of coping with the ocean seas when it's calm. Let's follow him on his journey.

0: red in the ground. Our nose, we don't.
1: The diocese is dedicated to offering the maximum efficiency possible to the existing schools. They have to counterbalance the scarce investment in public institutions, which leads to 50% of students giving up on their studies halfway through their courses, and 25% of upper school students abandoning their studies too. At Sidea, the diocese has given new life to the school built by the missionaries of the Sacred Heart, today entrusted to a young priest and a growing community of the Daughters of Mary Help of Christians.
2: Our Lady of the Sacred Heart Parish is located here in Sidea Island in the Diocese of Alutau. And here we have around 5,000 Catholics scattered in four islands. And with 15 mass centers in different villages, I have to visit every 3 months. Or 4 times, it depends on the weather, it depends on the availability of transport. Speaking of the mission, Sidea Mission, it is here, it is composed of the parish, the church, and the main church, and the elementary school, the primary school with the boarding students, girls and boys, and there are also the St. Anne's BTC under the care of the Salesian Sisters of Don Bosco. And also we have the health center and the workshop.
3: At present there are 140 plus young girls, which are from the out-of-school youth, those who did not pass the national exam, and they are here to learn the basic skills, the skills to be trained to sew, to cook, and to many things. But the presence of the Salesian Sisters here is for the integral formation of the girls, where we can get into their hearts and form them as good women, honest citizens of this country, in order for them to know how to make decisions in their life and to learn how to face life.
1: With the tenacity of a man who comes from a mountain community and the strength of his faith, Monsignor Panfilo has also taken on the challenge of building schoolrooms in various islands quite far from the chief town, for example at Ulutuya on the island of Goodenough, to cope with the schooling needs of young people living in the forest. The opening day of the schoolrooms, built with money offered by children of the same age as them in Germany, is a day of celebration for everyone.
4: Becoming partners to the government has tasked the agencies to be responsible of infrastructure such as this. And so since the arrival of His Lordship, his main aim was to see that infrastructure is good for the children. And he has been going around to schools putting up such buildings as this. And as an agency, we treat this as very important for us.
1: Just as strategically important and as urgent as investment in education is the need for investment in public health. On another island at Normanby, Monsignor Panfilo has entrusted a missionary with vast experience the task of expanding the hospital structure.
5: La mia presenza qui.
1: My role here can be defined, as the bishop said, as an engineer missionary. I have a degree in civil engineering, and I'm the only one here in my PIME group. My aim here, as I have previously achieved in other parts of the world, Latin America, Mato Grosso, Africa, and here, is to build structures which will help the community. To build adequate structures, this is the first task to face up to in order to begin care and prevention. Without efficient centers, it is impossible to foresee any plans of intervention for healthcare. But one of the greatest challenges will be to attract doctors and surgeons. At Wataluma, there is already a hospital equipped with an operating theater and x-ray machines. After 7 years, however, they still haven't managed to find a doctor willing to work here. This is why Monsignor Pamphilo is devising a system of incentives to offer specialized staff. Work is still underway, however, even though the problem of finding doctors to work in far-off places has not been resolved. In the chief town, Alotau, there is a welcoming center for disabled children, located in a disused tourist center bought by the bishop. There's a center for the diagnosis and treatment of AIDS. Here, workers are trained, who then set off to care for people in distant locations.
6: So this work is done for the whole diocese, for the 16 parishes, going around to the villages and the parishes and forming the HIV/AIDS committee. And this HIV/AIDS committee, the people who are trained, they go around to the different groups of people and they educate the people, especially giving the awareness so that HIV/AIDS may be prevented.
1: Reply to the primary needs of health and education. A commitment conceived not as a substitute for civil institutions, but as an answer of charity. When I read the first encyclical of the Holy Father, Benedict XVI, Deus Caritas Est. At number 25, it is written that the nature, the mission of the Catholic Church has a triple dimension.
7: La Chiesa Cattolica ha una triplice dimensione. La proclamazione della parola di Dio,
1: the proclamation of God's word, the celebration of the sacraments, and the ministry of charity. So I try to do the best I can, together with my priests, other religious figures, and lay workers, to proclaim God's word, celebrate the sacraments, and live a ministry of charity, particularly with respect to healthcare, education, and other social services.
7: E altri servizi sociali.
1: A church articulated within all its functions is that which Monsignor Francesco Pamphilo is building within his diocese. To reach his objectives, it means that the bishop must be ready to meet his communities on a regular basis, and so he has to be ready at all times to face the ocean seas.
7: Abbiamo 16.
1: We've got 16 parishes, which are now becoming 17, within our diocese, and I try to visit them at least twice a year. The Lord says, a shepherd must know his sheep, and the sheep must know their shepherd. So if I don't get out and meet them, they won't know me, and I won't know them. This is what needs doing to overcome the important problems of isolation and distance.
7: Poter superare soprattutto questo aspetto dell'isolamento e delle grandi distanze.
1: The heart of a shepherd. The heart of a mountain man, as he describes himself, who rolled down from the mountains to find himself on an archipelago, where he can share the poverty of his diocesans. There is a coming together of elements that make one think he is the right man in the right place. His appointment as bishop was communicated to him by the Apostolic Nuncio as he meditated the Apostolic Letter of John Paul II, the Novo Millennio Ineunte. That night I couldn't sleep. I was thinking and underlining Jesus' words to St. Peter, go out to sea. So I adopted these words as the motto of my episcopate, Duc in Altum, without even knowing that Alotau was entirely out at sea. Now I have to put this motto into practice. I have to go out to sea very often indeed.
7: Devo portarmi al largo. Frequentemente, insomma.
1: Together with him out at sea are his dedicated ministers, religious and lay workers. The call of evangelization is a fire that lights up some men and women more than others. and it pushes them to look for and find their own way of testifying Christ where he is yet unknown.
7: Diciamo che adesso.
1: Yes, I can honestly say that now I really feel like a true missionary. I have said it to my brothers and friends on various occasions, that I had to become a bishop to become a missionary, as I always dreamed of as a boy. Basically, to be a missionary ad gentes, to find myself in situations that I could never have imagined. I dreamt of being an adventurous missionary, facing difficulties and dangers, and that's what I'd become. I face these things every day, and I'm happy to live this experience.
7: Adesso queste cose le incontro realmente, e mi sento anche contento di questo.

Before we pray, let's take a sacred pause, a moment of stillness to open our hearts and listen to the voice of God through His Word. The transformation you long for begins not on the outside, but deep within the hidden places of your heart and mind. The Word of God says in Proverbs chapter 23, verse 7, "As a man thinks in his heart, so is he." These few words carry the weight of a profound spiritual truth. What we allow to live and take root in our thought life doesn't just affect our emotions or behavior. It shapes our very identity. Our thoughts become our beliefs. Our beliefs shape our choices. And over time, our choices define our lives. So let me ask you gently, what have you been thinking about lately? What thoughts have been playing on repeat in your mind like a soundtrack? Have they been thoughts of peace or panic, of faith or fear? Have they lifted you closer to God or slowly pulled you away from His presence? Because whether we realize it or not, our minds are the front lines of the spiritual battle we face each day. You see, your mind is sacred ground. It is not a random wilderness for every passing worry to trample through. It is a space that God desires to fill with His truth, His peace, and His presence. The Apostle Paul writes in Romans chapter 12, verse 2, "Do not conform to the pattern of this world, but be transformed by the renewing of your mind. Not repaired, not rearranged, renewed." God is not trying to patch your old thinking. He wants to give you a new way of seeing, a new way of interpreting your life, a new way of understanding Him and yourself. That word renewing in the original Greek means a complete renovation. Just as you would tear down old drywall, remove broken pipes, and rebuild with new materials, God wants to take your anxious thoughts, your shame-based thinking, your assumptions and lies you've believed for years, and He wants to replace them with His truth. But here's the key. The renewal of your mind is not a one-time event. It's a daily surrender. It's an ongoing exchange of your thoughts for His. We often underestimate the influence of our internal dialogue. From the moment we wake up, our minds begin to race. We think about deadlines, fears, what others think of us, past regrets, future worries, and everything in between. Some of those thoughts are harmless, but others come with sharp edges. They accuse, they intimidate, they whisper lies like, "You're not good enough, you'll never change, God has forgotten you." And if we're not careful, we begin to accept those lies as truth. But God's Word gives us another way. 2 Corinthians chapter 10, verses 4 to 5 says, "The weapons of our warfare are not carnal, but mighty through God, to the pulling down of strongholds. We demolish arguments and every high thing that exalts itself against the knowledge of God, and we take captive every thought to make it obedient to Christ." What a radical call to action. You are not called to be passive with your thoughts. You are called to take them captive. Not every thought that passes through your mind deserves a place at your table. Some must be rejected. Some must be confronted. And some must be replaced with the everlasting truth of God's Word. Let me remind you of something powerful. Even Jesus, when tempted in the wilderness, responded with Scripture. Three times the enemy came to Him with lies, and three times Jesus answered, "It is written." He didn't argue. He didn't reason. He quoted truth. And if Jesus, the Son of God, needed the Word to silence the enemy, how much more do we need to fill our minds with it daily? Maybe right now, your thoughts are swirling with fear. Maybe you lie awake at night, overthinking, replaying conversations, worrying about what tomorrow may bring. But hear this. Philippians chapter 4, verses 6 to 7 says, "Do not be anxious about anything, but in every situation, by prayer and petition, with thanksgiving, present your requests to God." And what happens next? "And the peace of God, which transcends all understanding, will guard your hearts and your minds in Christ Jesus." Peace is not the absence of trouble. Peace is the presence of God guarding your heart and mind like a divine security system, keeping you safe from the torment of fear, doubt, and confusion. When you renew your mind, you're inviting His peace to replace your panic. You're letting the voice of God speak louder than the voice of your fear. And what does that practically look like? It begins with awareness. Start noticing what you think about during the day. When something discouraging comes up, when you fail, when someone hurts you, when plans fall apart, what's your first reaction? Do you default to self-condemnation, to worry,
or do you pause and invite God's truth to speak? Psalm 119 verse 11 says, I have hidden your word in my heart that I might not sin against you. Hiding the word means planting it so deep within you that when you're shaken, truth rises first. When you feel unworthy, Psalm chapter 139 verse 14 whispers, you are fearfully and wonderfully made. When you feel forgotten, Isaiah chapter 49 verse 16 reminds you, see, I have engraved you on the palms of my hands. When you're afraid, Isaiah chapter 41 verse 10 speaks courage. Do not fear, for I am with you. Do not be dismayed, for I am your God. One of the most beautiful pictures of renewal comes from the story of Elijah in 1 Kings chapter 19. After a great spiritual victory, Elijah falls into despair. He's tired, afraid, and prays that he might die. But God doesn't rebuke him. Instead, God cares for his physical needs, giving him food and rest, and then gently speaks to him not through fire or earthquake, but through a still small voice. That's what God does with us. He meets us in our lowest mental places, not with harshness, but with whispers of restoration. And don't miss this, Elijah wasn't crazy or weak for feeling that way. He was human, just like you, just like me. And that means our thought battles do not disqualify us, they make us candidates for God's renewing power. So beloved, don't accept every thought as truth. Don't let your emotions dictate your theology. Let your theology reshape your emotions. Let your mind be daily renewed by the Word of God. Let your internal dialogue be saturated with grace. Let your mental patterns begin to reflect the mind of Christ. As 1 Corinthians chapter 2 verse the 16th of December lairs, but we have the mind of Christ. That's not a future promise, it's a present reality. You already have access to that renewed mind. The question is, will you receive it? Will you pursue it? Will you choose, moment by moment, to think higher, to dwell deeper, and to surrender more completely? Part 1b. Continued. Reflection. And meditation. 1250 words. Beloved child of God, today is not an ordinary morning. This is not simply another sunrise you witness with tired eyes, or a heart still heavy with yesterday's worries. This is a divine moment, a sacred opportunity in which heaven leans close to hear your voice. Right now, the King of Glory himself desires to walk before you, to clear the path before your feet even touch the ground, and to breathe his peace into every step you take. Imagine stepping into this day fully aware that the Almighty God has already gone before you. Every meeting you will attend, every decision you must make, every unexpected challenge that may arise, all of it is already covered by His wisdom and His favor. This is the assurance we have when we place our day into His hands. Nothing takes Him by surprise, and nothing is outside of His sovereign care. The Word of God gives us this encouragement in Deuteronomy chapter 31. Verse 8, the Lord himself goes before you and will be with you. He will never leave you nor forsake you. Do not be afraid. Do not be discouraged. What comfort this

brings to the weary mind. When your thoughts race and fear tries to take hold, the Lord gently reminds you that you are not alone. He is already in the place you fear. He is already holding the answer you seek. He is already crafting beauty from the ashes you can't yet understand. A renewed mind begins with remembrance, not just remembering who God is, but also remembering who you are because of Him. You are not abandoned. You are not overlooked. You are not a lost cause. You are a child of the Most High God, and His Spirit dwells within you. Romans chapter 8 verse 6 says, "The mind governed by the flesh is death, but the mind governed by the Spirit is life and peace." Did you catch that? Life and peace. These are not far-off dreams. They are the fruit of a surrendered, Spirit-led mind. Let the Word of God wash over your mind like healing rain. Isaiah chapter 26, verse 3 promises, "You will keep in perfect peace those whose minds are steadfast, because they trust in you." This peace is not circumstantial. It is not based on your bank account or your diagnosis or your current level of success. It is rooted in trust in fixing your mind, again and again, on the unchanging character of God. Think of Peter walking on water in Matthew chapter 14. As long as his eyes were fixed on Jesus, he defied the laws of nature. But the moment he looked at the wind, he began to sink. The same principle applies to our minds. What you focus on will determine whether you walk in faith or sink in fear. Hebrews chapter 12, verse 2 calls us to fix our eyes on Jesus, the author and perfecter of our faith. Fixing your mind on Jesus is more than a poetic phrase. It is a holy discipline. It means choosing to dwell on His Word more than the headlines. It means turning your thoughts toward His promises instead of rehearsing your problems. It means taking the time, even just a few moments in the morning, to invite His truth to shape your inner world before the outer world begins to demand your attention. In Psalm 119, verses 97 to 99, David writes, "Oh, how I love your law! I meditate on it all day long. Your commands are always with me and make me wiser than my enemies. I have more insight than all my teachers, for I meditate on your statutes." This kind of mental renewal is not accidental. It is intentional. It is rooted in loving the Word of God so deeply that it becomes your daily meditation, your internal compass, your source of wisdom and strength. And when your mind is renewed, everything changes. You begin to see interruptions as invitations. You begin to see challenges as opportunities for God to reveal His strength. You stop reacting from a place of fear and start responding from a place of peace. This is not just self-help. This is Holy Spirit transformation. Let your heart be encouraged by the example of Mary in Luke chapter 1. When the angel told her she would carry the Savior of the world, she was confused, uncertain, and likely afraid. But her response was beautiful. "Behold, I am the servant of the Lord. Let it be to me according to your word." Luke chapter 1 verse 38. She surrendered her mind, her expectations, and her understanding to the will of God. And in doing so, she stepped into divine purpose. Beloved, what would your life look like if you made that same decision each morning? If you began each day not by scrolling through your phone, not by rehashing old failures, not by panicking over the unknown, but by saying, "Lord, renew my mind today. Let it be to me according to your word." Let this be the cry of your heart. "Create in me a clean heart, O God, and renew a steadfast spirit within me." Psalm chapter 51, verse 10. Ask Him to detox your mind from the negativity of the world. Ask Him to purify your thoughts, cleanse your perspective, and rewire your patterns. This is not too big for Him. There is no thought pattern too deep, no anxiety too loud, no doubt too strong that God cannot renew it. Even now, His Spirit is hovering over you, ready to do a new thing. Isaiah chapter 43, verse the 19th of December lairs. "See, I am doing a new thing. Now it springs up. Do you not perceive it?" A new thing begins in your mind before it ever touches your circumstances. So receive it, believe it, and begin to walk in it. Today, you don't need to have it all figured out. You don't need to feel ready. You just need to say yes. Yes to renewal. Yes to truth, yes to the mind of Christ. And as you do, you will begin to notice the shift.
Worry will give way to worship. Confusion will bow to clarity. Fear will be silenced by faith. And your life will reflect the transformation that began in the quiet place, the sacred inner sanctuary of a renewed mind. Are you ready? Then take a deep breath and let us now move into prayer, not just with words, but with a posture of surrender.

You know where I wrestle with fear, where doubt still lingers, where my mind returns to old patterns that no longer serve me. You know the weight of mental battles that others can't see, the unspoken worries, the inner criticisms, the relentless overthinking, the weary assumptions that I will never change. And yet, you draw near to me with mercy, not judgment. You welcome me into your presence, not to shame me, but to restore me. Lord, I surrender my mind to you today. Not just the thoughts I'm proud of, not just the scriptures I've memorized, but also the fearful imaginings, the anxious loops, the beliefs that have been shaped more by the world than by your truth. I lay down every high thing that exalts itself against the knowledge of who you are, and I ask that you tear down every stronghold in my thinking that does not reflect your word. Father, I confess that too often I let my thoughts drift aimlessly. I rehearse past failures. I dwell on future fears. I entertain assumptions about others and about myself that do not honor you. I let comparison rob me of joy. I let fear rob me of peace. I let doubt rob me of expectancy. And I try to manage all of it in my own strength instead of turning to you. But today, I stop. Today, I choose a different way. Today I say, Lord, renew my mind. Let your word be the filter for every thought I think. Let Philippians chapter 4 verse 8 become the compass of my inner world. Whatever is true, whatever is noble, whatever is right, whatever is pure, whatever is lovely, whatever is admirable, if anything is excellent or praiseworthy, think about such things. Teach me, Holy Spirit, to recognize when my thoughts drift from these things. Convict me gently, redirect me quickly, restore me completely. Father, I don't want to live in reaction to the world. I want to live in response to your Spirit. I want my thoughts to flow from a place of quiet communion with you. I want my emotions to be steadied by your promises. I want my decisions to be shaped not by pressure, but by prayer. And I know it starts with the renewing of my mind. Thank you for your patience with me. Thank you for the countless times you have gently corrected my thinking without condemnation. Thank you that you do not grow weary of me. Thank you that the work of transformation is not mine to carry alone. It is yours. Romans chapter 12 verse 2 reminds me, do not conform to the pattern of this world, but be transformed by the renewing of your mind. So today, I do not conform. I no longer surrender to the thoughts that keep me bound. I open my hands. I open my heart. I yield my mind to you. Jesus, you wore a crown of thorns upon your head, the very place that represents our thoughts, our mental torment, our fear, our shame. You bled from your brow to redeem my mind. You didn't just die to save my soul. You died to set my thoughts free. Thank you for this precious gift. I will not waste it. I will not remain captive to lies when you have paid for my liberty. So right now, in your holy presence, I speak life over my thoughts. I declare that I have the mind of Christ. 1 Corinthians chapter 2, verse 16. I declare that your peace guards my mind. Philippians chapter 4, verse 7. I declare that no weapon formed against my thought life will prosper. Isaiah chapter 54, verse 17. I declare that I am being transformed by your Spirit daily. 2 Corinthians chapter 3, verse 18. Lord, teach me to take every thought captive and bring it into obedience to you, just as 2 Corinthians chapter 10, verse 5 instructs. Let me be vigilant, not passive. Let me be intentional, not indifferent. Let me train my mind like a soldier trains for battle, alert, equipped, and submitted to the voice of my commander. Holy Spirit, come and flood the inner spaces of my mind with your light. Chase out the shadows, silence the accusations, disarm the lies. Speak truth where I've believed fiction. Speak healing where I've rehearsed pain. Speak freedom where I've lived bound. And let my mind be fertile ground for your word to take root and grow. Let your word be hidden in my heart so deeply that it naturally rises up in my thoughts. Let Psalm 119 verse 11 be my testimony. I have hidden your word in my heart that I might not sin against you. Let my meditations be pleasing in your sight. Let my inner dialogue echo the voice of the Good Shepherd. Let my imagination be filled with your creativity. Let my problem solving be infused with divine wisdom. Let my self-talk be laced with grace and truth. I pray not only for myself, but for every soul who is weary from the war in their mind. For the one

who is struggling with depression, who feels like they are living in darkness, let the light of Christ break in. For the one who battles intrusive thoughts and can't find peace, let your stillness settle over them. For the one who is tired of pretending to be okay, let them know they are seen, they are safe, and they are loved. God, you are near to the brokenhearted. Let them feel that nearness even now. Lord, help us as your children to cultivate thought lives that glorify you. Help us to meditate on your word until it becomes our reflex. Help us to see ourselves, others, and this world through the lens of redemption. Help us to be mentally resilient in the face of trials, not because we are strong, but because you are our strength. Let gratitude be the default setting of my mind. Let worship be the atmosphere of my thoughts. Let hope be the melody that plays in the background of every internal moment. And when I forget, when I fall back into old habits, when I feel the old fears rising up, remind me once more, I can begin again. Your mercies are new every morning. Lamentations chapter 3, verses 22 to 23. Your grace is sufficient for today. 2 Corinthians chapter 12, verse 9. Your love is the constant that steadies every storm. Dear Father, as we draw near to the end of this sacred moment of prayer, I do not rush. I linger. I stay here with you. I sit at your feet in stillness, and I lift up every fragment of my thoughts, every worry, every wandering assumption, every doubt, and I lay it down once again before your throne of grace. I am not in a hurry to leave this place of quiet renewal. Here, with you, I find rest for my soul, peace for my mind, and clarity for my next steps. Thank you, Lord, for being so gentle with me. Thank you for not turning away from the messy places in my thoughts. Thank you for stepping into the noise and bringing your divine hush. You are my shepherd, and just like Psalm 23 reminds me, you lead me beside still waters. You restore my soul. You don't just ask me to perform for you or to be strong all the time. You ask me to come, to sit, to receive, to let you do the restoring work that only you can do. I declare today that I have the mind of Christ. I stand on the truth of 1 Corinthians chapter 2, verse 16, which says, "But we have the mind of Christ." That means I have access to the wisdom of heaven. I am not ruled by panic or confusion. I am ruled by peace, anchored in love, and guided by the one who knows the end from the beginning. My thoughts are no longer a runaway train, careening into fear. They are now guarded by the Prince of Peace. My imagination is sanctified, my reason is submitted, my memory is redeemed, my mind belongs to you, Lord. I speak blessing over my thought life. Let my thoughts be fruitful, let them align with what is true and good and holy. Let my inner world be a garden where faith blossoms, not a wilderness where fear hides. I uproot every lie that has taken root in the soil of my mind. I tear down every stronghold built on shame or insecurity. And I rebuild in its place a fortress of faith, of truth, of promise, of hope. Just as Isaiah chapter 26 verse 3 says, "You will keep in perfect peace those whose minds are steadfast, because they trust in you." I set my trust fully in you today. I do not lean on my own understanding. I don't have to have it all figured out. I don't have to replay every conversation, anticipate every scenario, or exhaust myself with overanalysis. I simply trust you. I follow you. I abide in you. Father, I ask you to anoint my thought life so that I can be more discerning. In this noisy world full of distractions, advertisements, and opinions, help me filter every thought through the lens of your word. When I scroll through social media, guard my heart. When I listen to the news, protect my hope. When I face criticism or confrontation, help me not respond from insecurity, but from identity. My identity in you. I know that this transformation of my mind is not a one-time event. It is a daily choice, a daily surrender. As Lamentations chapter 3, verses 22 to 23 reminds me, your mercies are new every morning. So tomorrow, when I wake up, I will return to this place again. I will offer you my thoughts again. I will renew my mind again, because you are not tired of me. You are not disappointed in me. You are endlessly patient, full of compassion, and abounding in grace. Holy Spirit, help me to guard my inner dialogue. Let my self-talk reflect the voice of my Savior.
not the voice of my fears. When I speak to myself, let it be as one deeply loved. Let my thoughts reflect your grace, your mercy, your joy, your truth. I do not want to be the accuser in my own life. I want to echo the affirmations of heaven. I am loved. I am chosen. I am being transformed. I am walking in purpose. I am a new creation. Thank you, Lord, that I don't have to walk this journey alone. Thank you for your word that corrects me, comforts me, and teaches me how to think like you. Thank you for the community of faith, for the voices of truth around me, for the fellowship of believers who remind me I'm not the only one fighting these battles. And most of all, thank you for your presence. You don't just sit beside me in church. You walk with me through every hallway, every meeting, every commute, every lonely night. You are here. You are with me. You are Emmanuel. So I close this prayer with great expectation, believing that you will finish what you started. According to Philippians chapter 1, verse 6, he who began a good work in you will carry it on to completion until the day of Christ Jesus. I believe that for my heart. I believe that for my mind. I believe that for my life. What you have started in me, this renewal, this healing, this transformation, you will bring it to completion. I do not walk in circles. I walk in progress. I walk in truth. I walk in freedom. And finally, Lord, I ask you to make me a voice of encouragement for someone else today. Let the overflow of this renewal bless those around me. Let my words bring peace to anxious minds. Let my posture bring calm to stressful situations. Let my example stir others to pursue your truth. Let this inner renewal produce outward fruit, fruit that lasts, fruit that blesses, fruit that glorifies you. In every conversation I have today, let me pause long enough to listen. In every task I do today, let me slow down enough to be present. In every moment of silence, let me turn to you rather than noise. Let my mind be a sanctuary, not a storm. Jesus, I love you. I give you my thoughts. I give you my habits. I give you my perceptions and projections. I give you my memories and my dreams. I give you my mind. Be glorified in it. Be enthroned in it. And let this prayer not just be words I speak in the morning, but a daily posture I live by. Thank you for renewing me. Thank you for restoring me. Thank you for never giving up on me. I pray all this in the mighty, powerful, and renewing name of Jesus Christ. Amen. If this prayer has touched your heart, type Amen in the comments as a sign of your faith. Let your declaration be heard in heaven and seen on earth. And if you need a special prayer today, please let us know in the comments. We are honored to stand with you in prayer. May the peace of God, which surpasses all understanding, guard your heart and your mind in Christ Jesus. May your thoughts be full of his truth, your mind renewed daily by his Spirit, and your life shaped by the transforming power of his word. God bless you.

just had a beautiful procession in honor of Our Lady of the Rosary, who is a light that has come into the world. Our Lady brings the light of Christ and leads us on the journey of peace. She's been entrusted with the peace of the world. The Queen of Peace comes to us, and for those who look to her, she shows them the road of peace. Let us pray this day to Our Lady of the Rosary, the Queen of Peace, that we might reject whatever is contrary to the gospel and follow her along a path that leads to peace and to eternal life. God bless you.

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We traveled for this and getting to walk it with my family and just see all the people that God is important in their lives too, and all the Catholics around me, around the world.

0: always praying to God and knowing He's listening to you no matter where you are, what you're doing, and that He'll always protect you.
1: This procession is important to me because it allows me to walk in my faith, not just spiritually, but physically as well, and participate in a community all together with one church. Having the Eucharist present is such an important way of life. It's how we live and be the light of the world to our brothers and sisters in Christ.

Dear children, my heart is joyful because through these years I see your love and openness to my call. Today I am calling all of you. Pray with me for peace and freedom. Because Satan is strong and by his deception, wants to lead away all the more hearts from my motherly heart. That is why I decide for God so that it may be good for you on the earth which God gave you. Thank you for having responded to my call.

0: All peoples, clap your hands, cry to God with shout of joy. 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Amen. The grace of our Lord Jesus Christ, and the love of God, and the communion of the Holy Spirit were with you all.
1: And with your spirit.
0: Brethren, let us acknowledge our sins, and so prepare ourselves to celebrate the sacred mysteries. I confess to Almighty God, and to you, my brothers and sisters, that I have greatly sinned in my thoughts and in my words, in what I have done and in what I have failed to do, through my most grievous fault. Therefore, I ask, Blessed Mary, ever Virgin, all the angels and saints, and you, my brothers and sisters, to pray for me to the Lord our God. May Almighty God have mercy on us, forgive us our sins, and bring us to everlasting life.
1: Amen.
0: Lord, have mercy.
1: Lord, have mercy.
0: Christ, have mercy.
1: Christ, have mercy.
0: Lord, have mercy.
1: Lord, have mercy.
0: Let us pray. O God, who through the grace of adoption chose us to be children of light, grant, we pray, that we may not be wrapped in the darkness of error, but always be seen to stand in the bright light of truth. Through our Lord Jesus Christ, your Son, who lives and reigns with you in the unity of the Holy Spirit, God, forever and ever.
1: Amen.

0: A reading from the book of the prophet Amos. Amaziah, the priest of Bethel, sent word to Jeroboam, king of Israel. Amos has conspired against you here within Israel. The country cannot endure all his words. For this is what Amos says: Jeroboam shall die by the sword, and Israel shall surely be exiled from its land. To Amos, Amaziah said, "Off with you, visionary, flee to the land of Judah. There earn your bread by prophesying, but never again prophesy in Bethel, for it is the king's sanctuary and a royal temple." Amos answered Amaziah, "I was no prophet, nor have I belonged to a company of prophets. I was a shepherd and a dresser of sycamores. The Lord took me from following the flock and said to me, 'Go prophesy to my people Israel.' Now hear the word of the Lord. You say, 'Prophesy not against Israel, preach not against the house of Isaac.' Now thus says the Lord, 'Your wife shall be made a harlot in the city, and your sons and daughters shall fall by the sword. Your land shall be divided by measuring line, and you yourself shall die in an unclean land. Israel shall be exiled far from its land.'" The word of the Lord.
1: Thanks be to God.
0: The judgments of the Lord are true, and all of them are just. The judgments of the Lord are true, and all of them are just. The law of the Lord is perfect, refreshing the soul. The decree of the Lord is trustworthy, giving wisdom to the simple. The judgments of the Lord are true, and all of them are just. The precepts of the Lord are right, rejoicing the heart. The command of the Lord is clear, enlightening the eye. The judgments of the Lord are true, and all of them are just. The fear of the Lord is pure, enduring forever. The ordinances of the Lord are true, all of them just. The judgments of the Lord are true, and all of them are just. They are more precious than gold, than a heap of purest gold, sweeter also than syrup or honey from the comb. The judgments of the Lord are true, and all of them are just.
2: May the Lord purify your heart, to become the Holy Gospel, with the word in the name of the Father, Son, and the Holy Spirit. Amen.

0: The Lord be with you.
1: And with your spirit.
0: A reading from the Holy Gospel according to Matthew.
1: Glory to you, O Lord.
0: After entering a boat, Jesus made the crossing and came into his own town. And there people brought to him a paralytic lying on a stretcher. When Jesus saw their faith, he said to the paralytic, "Courage, child, your sins are forgiven." At that time, some of the scribes said to themselves, "This man is blaspheming." He knew what they were thinking and said, "Why do you harbor evil thoughts? Which is easier to say, 'Your sins are forgiven,' or to say, 'Rise and walk'? But that you may know that the Son of Man has authority on earth to forgive sins." He then said to the paralytic, "Rise, pick up your stretcher and go home." He rose and went home. When the crowd saw this, they were struck with awe and glorified God, who had given such authority to men. The Gospel of the Lord.
1: Praise to you, Lord Jesus Christ.
0: A young teacher once said, "One of the hardest parts of telling the truth when confronted with a difficult situation is not knowing what to say. Instead, the hardest part is actually having the courage to say it when people don't want to hear it." That is exactly what we find in today's readings. Both Amos and Jesus speak the truth with courage. Their words and actions challenge people, and not everyone welcomes them. Yet, they remain faithful to the mission that they were each given. In that first reading, it introduces us to an interesting encounter between the prophet Amos and Amaziah, the priest of Bethel. Amaziah tells Amos to leave. In effect, he says, "Go back to Judah. Earn your living there. Don't come here with your message." Why? Because Amos was speaking uncomfortable truths. He was calling the people to repentance and warning them that they could not continue living unjustly while expecting God's blessings. His message disturbed those who were comfortable with the way things were. Amos's reply is both humble and powerful. He says, "I was no prophet, nor the son of a prophet. I was a shepherd, a dresser of sycamore trees. But the Lord took me and said, 'Go, prophesy to my people Israel.'" In other words, Amos is saying, "I didn't choose this mission. God chose me." This is often how God works. He calls ordinary people and entrusts them with extraordinary responsibilities. He's not looking for the most qualified person. He's looking for someone who is willing to listen and obey. And then that gospel presents another powerful moment of the ministry of Jesus. Some people bring to him a man who is paralyzed. Looking at the man, Jesus says something unexpected. "Take courage, son, your sins are forgiven." The people probably expected Jesus to heal the man's body immediately. Instead, Jesus first heals what cannot be seen, the man's relationship with God. This surprises the scribes. They accuse Jesus of blasphemy because only God can forgive sins. Knowing their thoughts, Jesus asks them, "Which is easier, to say, 'Your sins are forgiven,' or 'Rise and walk'?" Then, to show that he truly has authority to forgive sins, he tells the paralytic, "Rise, pick up your mat, and go home." And the man does exactly that. The miracle teaches us something important. Jesus cares not only about our physical needs, but also, and more importantly, about our spiritual wounds. Sometimes we focus so much on what's happening around us that we forget what is happening within us. We pray for good health and success and solutions to our problems, and rightly so. But perhaps our deepest need is to experience God's forgiveness, His healing, and His peace. When Jesus forgives, He does not simply erase sin. He restores dignity. He gives people a new beginning. If we look closely, both readings are really about responding to God's will. Amos responded by courageously proclaiming God's message, even when it was unpopular. The paralytic responded by trusting Jesus completely. He allows himself to be healed, to be forgiven, to be transformed. And then those people who carried him, they also teach us something. They brought their friend to Jesus because they believed Jesus could help him. What a beautiful image of Christian community. Sometimes faith means carrying someone else. Through our prayers, through our encouragement, our presence, or simply by refusing to give up on them. Friends, today's readings invite us to reflect on three simple questions. First, do we have the courage of Amos? Are we willing to remain faithful to the truth, even when it is inconvenient or unpopular? Second, do we believe that Jesus can not only heal our outward struggles, but also, and more importantly, the hidden wounds of our hearts? And finally, are we helping others come closer to Christ, just as the friends carried the paralytic to Jesus? As we celebrate this Eucharist, let us remember that God still calls ordinary people to do His work. He still forgives those who come to Him with humble hearts. And He still gives new strength to those who trust in Him. May we have the courage of Amos, the faith of the paralytic and his friends, and the confidence to place our lives in the hands of Jesus, who has the power to forgive and to heal and to make all things new.
2: We offer our praise to the Lord.
0: For all people who have been baptized into the death and resurrection of Jesus Christ, let us pray to the Lord.
1: Lord, hear our prayer.
0: For the leaders of nations who seek truth, justice, and reverence for human life, let us pray to the Lord.
1: Lord, hear our prayer.
0: For those Christians who have given up everything in following the call of Christ, let us pray to the Lord.
1: Lord, hear our prayer.
0: For the spirit of welcome, encouragement, and support for our pastors, let us pray to the Lord.
1: Lord, hear our prayer.
0: For the eternal glory of those who have died, let us pray to the Lord.
1: Lord, hear our prayer.
2: For the intention of this Holy Mass, for the eternal rest of Ben, Mary, and Bill Davis, let us pray to the Lord. Father, through the new life of baptism, we are your sons and daughters. Hear the prayers of your adopted children and give us the grace to follow your Son, who lives and reigns forever and ever. Amen.

Blessed are you, O God of all creation, for through goodness we have received the bread we offer you. Fruit of the earth and work of human hands, it will become for us the bread of life.

Blessed are you, O God of all creation, for through goodness we have received the wine we offer you. Through the divine work of human hands, we will become our spiritual drink.

0: Pray that my sacrifice and yours may be acceptable to God, the Almighty Father. O God, who graciously accomplished the effects of your mysteries, grant, we pray, that the deeds by which we serve you may be worthy of these sacred gifts, through Christ our Lord. Amen. The Lord go with you.
1: Amen.
0: Lift up your hearts. Let us give thanks to the Lord our God. It is truly right and just, our duty and our salvation, always and everywhere to give you thanks, Father most holy, through your beloved Son, Jesus Christ. Your word, through whom you made all things, whom you sent as our Savior and Redeemer, incarnate by the Holy Spirit and born of the Virgin, fulfilling your will and gaining for you a holy people, he stretched out his hands as he endured his passion, so as to break the bonds of death and manifest the resurrection. And so with the angels and all the saints, we declare your glory as with one voice we acclaim. Holy, holy, holy Lord, God of hosts, heaven and earth are full of your glory. Hosanna in the highest. Blessed is he who comes in the name of the Lord. Hosanna in the highest. You are indeed holy, O Lord, the fount of all holiness. Make holy, therefore, these gifts, we pray, by sending down your Spirit upon them like the dewfall, so that they may become for us the body and blood of our Lord Jesus Christ. At the time he was betrayed and entered willingly into his passion, he took bread, and giving thanks, broke it, and gave it to his disciples, saying, take this, all of you, and eat of it, for this is my body, which will be given up for you.

In a similar way, when supper was ended, he took the chalice, and once more giving thanks, he gave it to his disciples, saying, "Take this, all of you, and drink from it. For this is the chalice of my blood, the blood of the new and eternal covenant, which will be poured out for you and for many for the forgiveness of sins. Do this in memory of me."

The mystery of faith. We proclaim your death, O Lord, and profess your resurrection until you come again. Therefore, as we celebrate the memorial of his death and resurrection, we offer you, Lord, the bread of life and the chalice of salvation, giving thanks that you are worthy to be in your presence and minister to you. Humbly we pray that partaking of the body and blood of Christ, we may be gathered into one by the Holy Spirit. Remember, Lord, your Church, spread throughout the world, and bring her to the fullness of charity, together with Leo, our Pope, and Franco, our Bishop, and all the clergy. Remember also our brothers and sisters who have fallen asleep in the hope of the resurrection, and all who have died in your mercy. Welcome them into the light of your face. Have mercy on us all, we pray, that with the Blessed Virgin Mary, Mother of God, with Blessed Joseph, her spouse, with the blessed apostles and all the saints who have pleased you throughout the ages, we may merit to be coerced to eternal life and may praise and glorify you through your Son, Jesus Christ.

at the Savior's command, and formed by divine teaching, we dare to say, Our Father, who art in heaven, hallowed be thy name. Thy kingdom come, thy will be done, on earth as it is in heaven. Give us this day our daily bread, and forgive us our trespasses, as we forgive those who trespass against us. And lead us not into temptation, but deliver us from evil. Deliver us, Lord, we pray, from every evil. Graciously grant peace in our days, that by the help of your mercy, we may be always free from sin and safe from all distress, as we await the blessed hope and the coming of our Savior, Jesus Christ. Lord Jesus Christ, who said to your apostles, Peace I leave you, my peace I give you. Look not on our sins, but on the faith of your church, and graciously grant her peace and unity in accordance with your will, who live and reign forever and ever. Amen. The peace of the Lord be with you always. Amen. Lamb of God. Amen.

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Lord, I am not worthy that you should enter under my roof, but only say the word, and my soul shall be healed.

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0: Bless the Lord, O my soul, and all within me his holy name. Let us pray. May this divine sacrifice we have offered and received fill us with life, O Lord, we pray, so that bound to you in lasting charity, we may bear fruit that lasts forever. Through Christ our Lord.
1: Amen.
0: The Lord be with you.
1: And with your spirit.
0: May Almighty God bless you, the Father, and the Son, and the Holy Spirit.
2: Amen. Go in peace, glorifying the Lord by your life.
0: Thanks be to God. St. Michael, the Archangel, defend us in battle, be our protection against the weak. May God reveal the humble pray, unto thou, O Prince of the Heavenly Host, by the power of God, cast into hell Satan and all the evil spirits who prowl around the world, seeking the ruins of souls. Amen.

Hello everybody, my name is Father Gustavo Santos, I'm from the Archdiocese of Miami, and I'm the parochial vicar at St. John Newman Catholic Church. They asked me to give you a message of peace through our Blessed Mother, the Queen of Peace. And the best message that I can tell you is that she trusts the Word.

words in the Bible, and she kept them in her heart. And she always believed in what the Lord was telling her throughout her whole life, so much that even when her son was crucified and dead on a cross, she still believed that God could even get something good out of that situation. And because she trusted and because she waited in God the Father, her son was risen from the dead. And she then is the mother of our faith. She's the mother of peace. Why? Because if she witnessed the resurrection against all odds, then our lives must be in peace, because even in our most difficult trials, we know that we can have the resurrection, even from the dead, that for the world, that is something impossible. Thank you, and God bless you all.

0: I have come on this pilgrimage accompanying our Lord because it is a great privilege to join in the community as a communal relationship with Him in the Eucharist. It's an opportunity to gather with all of our parish family and others to honor and praise Him in His Eucharistic presence among us. And I wouldn't miss it. It's a beautiful opportunity as He travels through our state to be a part of this event in my parish.
1: Hail Mary, full of grace, the Lord is with thee. Blessed art thou among women, and blessed is the fruit of thy womb, Jesus.
2: Holy Mary, Mother of God, pray for us sinners, now and at the hour of our death.
0: It is the most important thing to seek God in the Eucharist today because it is Jesus, He's our Lord, and His presence with us in the Eucharist is necessary for us, especially in these times, to be with Him for His guidance, for His direction, and to experience His care of us. It's important to see God.

out in the Eucharist today because we need him. And this is the gift that he has given us in himself right here in our world, physically, to be with him and to walk with him and to stay near to him in a very physical way. The role God plays in my life is the very center. He is my all. He is the point of everything I do, everything I think, everything I believe. And that's because he created me and he sustains me and he loves me. And my life is a gift from him, and I strive to give it back to him in every way and in all of what he has asked me to do. Oh, I invite everyone to spend time with Jesus in Eucharistic adoration, everyone, because it will change you. You will become the saint he has created you to be. There is no other path to sainthood except through with Jesus. And he comes to us, he is with us, present, right here, every day, every moment in the Eucharist. And to be with him and spend time with him in Eucharist adoration is the path to sainthood. And it is the path to joy and happiness and peace in this world.

Dear children, I want you to surrender your hearts to me so that I may take you on the way, which leads to the light and to eternal life. I do not want your hearts to wander in today's darkness. I will help you. I will be with you on this way of discovery of the love and the mercy of God. As a mother, I ask you to permit me to do this. Thank you for having responded to my call.

as protection against the first mortal sin, especially among my relatives. Amen. Second prayer, the suffering on the Mount of Olives. Our Father, who art in heaven, hallowed be thy name. Thy kingdom come, thy will be done on earth as it is in heaven. Give us this day our daily bread, and forgive us our trespasses as we forgive those who trespass against us. And lead us not into temptation, but deliver us from evil. Amen. Hail Mary, full of grace, the Lord is with thee. Blessed art thou among women, and blessed is the fruit of thy womb, Jesus. Holy Mary, Mother of God, pray for us sinners, now and at the hour of our death. Eternal Father, through Mary's unblemished hands and the divine heart of Jesus, we offer you the terrifying suffering of Jesus' heart on the Mount of Olives and every drop of his bloody sweat as atonement for my and all of humanity's sins of the heart, as protection against such sins, and for the spreading of divine and brotherly love. Amen. Third prayer, the flogging. Our Father, who art in heaven, hallowed be thy name. Thy kingdom come, thy will be done on earth as it is in heaven. Give us this day our daily bread, and forgive us our trespasses as we forgive those who trespass against us. And lead us not into temptation, but deliver us from evil. Amen. Hail Mary, full of grace, the Lord is with thee. Blessed art thou among women, and blessed is the fruit of thy womb, Jesus. Holy Mary, Mother of God, pray for us sinners, now and at the hour of our death. Amen. Eternal Father, through Mary's unblemished hands and the divine heart of Jesus, we offer you the many thousands of wounds, the gruesome pains, and the precious blood of the flogging as atonement for my and all of humanity's sins of the flesh, as protection against such sins and the preservation of innocence, especially among my relatives. Amen. The fourth prayer is the crowning of thorns. Our Father, who art in heaven, hallowed be thy name. Thy kingdom come, thy will be done on earth as it is in heaven. Give us this day our daily bread, and forgive us our trespasses as we forgive those who trespass against us. And lead us not into temptation, but deliver us from evil. Amen. Hail Mary, full of grace, the Lord is with thee. Blessed art thou among women, and blessed is the fruit of thy womb, Jesus. Holy Mary, Mother of God, pray for us sinners, now and at the hour of our death. Amen. The fourth prayer is the crowning of thorns. Our Father, who art in heaven, hallowed be thy name. Thy kingdom come, thy will be done on earth as it is in heaven. Give us this day our daily bread, and forgive us our trespasses as we forgive those who trespass against us. And lead us not into temptation, but deliver us from evil. Amen. Hail Mary, full of grace, the Lord is with thee. Blessed art thou among women, and blessed is the fruit of thy womb, Jesus. Holy Mary, Mother of God, pray for us sinners, now and at the hour of our death. Amen. Eternal Father, through Mary's unblemished hands and the divine heart of Jesus, we offer you the wounds, the pains, and the precious blood of Jesus' holy head from the crowning with thorns as atonement for my and all of humanity's sins of the Spirit, as protection against
such sins and the spreading of Christ's kingdom here on earth. Amen. The fifth prayer, the carrying of the cross. Our Father, who art in heaven, hallowed be thy name. Thy kingdom come, thy will be done on earth as it is in heaven. Give us this day our daily bread, and forgive us our trespasses as we forgive those who trespass against us. And lead us not into temptation, but deliver us from evil. Amen. Hail Mary, full of grace.

is with thee. Blessed art thou among women, and blessed is the fruit of thy womb, Jesus. Holy Mary, Mother of God, pray for us sinners, now and at the hour of our death. Amen. Eternal Father, through Mary's unblemished hands and the divine heart of Jesus, we offer you the sufferings on the way of the cross, especially his holy wound on his shoulder and its precious blood as atonement for my and all of humanity's rebellion against the cross. Every grumbling against your holy arrangements and all other sins and true love of the cross. Amen. The sixth prayer, the crucifixion. Our Father, who art in heaven, hallowed be thy name. Thy kingdom come, thy will be done on earth as it is in heaven. Give us this day our daily bread, and forgive us our trespasses as we forgive those who trespass against us. And lead us not into temptation, but deliver us from evil. Amen. Hail Mary, full of grace, the Lord is with thee. Blessed art thou among women, and blessed is the fruit of thy womb, Jesus. Holy Mary, Mother of God, pray for us sinners, now and at the hour of our death. Amen. Eternal Father, through Mary's unblemished hands and the divine heart of Jesus, we offer you your Son on the cross. His nailing and raising, his wounds on the hands and feet, and the three streams of his precious blood that poured forth from these for us. His extreme tortures of the body and soul, his precious death and its non-bleeding renewal in all holy masses on earth as atonement for all wounds against the vows and regulations within the orders, as reparation for my and all of the world's sins, for the sick and the dying, for all holy priests and laymen, for the Holy Father's intentions toward the restoration of Christian families, for the strengthening of faith, for our country and unity among all nations in Christ and his church, as well as for the diaspora. Amen. The seventh prayer, the piercing of Jesus' side. Our Father, who art in heaven, hallowed be thy name. Thy kingdom come, thy will be done on earth as it is in heaven. Give us this day our daily bread, and forgive us our trespasses as we forgive those who trespass against us. And lead us not into temptation, but deliver us from evil. Amen. Hail Mary, full of grace, the Lord is with thee. Blessed art thou among women, and blessed is the fruit of thy womb, Jesus. Holy Mary, Mother of God, pray for us sinners, now and at the hour of our death. Amen. Eternal Father, accept as worthy for the needs of the Holy Church and as atonement for the sins of all mankind, the precious blood and water which poured forth from the wound of Jesus' divine heart. Be merciful and gracious towards us. Blood of Christ, the last precious content of his holy heart, wash me of all my and others' guilt of sin. Water from the side of Christ, wash me clean of all punishments for sin, and extinguish the flames of purgatory for me and for all the poor souls. Amen. Jesus, we give you our hearts, molded according to your will. You are the way, the truth, and the life.

0: Our final prayer. Jesus, you are the good shepherd who leads us to your Eucharistic heart. Here you refresh our souls to continue the race with life-giving waters of encouragement and grace. When I can't go any further, I get discouraged and disappointed. Here you renew me with the transfusion of love that allows me to continue and not give up. Placing my trust in your Sacred Heart, all the past that is left behind. Both the good and the bad, we give to you. Sacred Heart of Jesus, we trust in you completely. Here you consume everything in your Eucharistic love, repairing what is broken, restoring what is lost, healing what is wounded, correcting what is wrong, transforming all evil into good. In your redeeming grace, hold me and never let go of me so that all my attention may be on the final goal, calling me to life on high in you, Jesus Christ. You are my gift. My God, I believe, I adore, I hope, and I love you. I ask your forgiveness for those who do not believe, do not adore, do not hope, and do not love you. O most holy Trinity, Father, Son, and Holy Spirit, I adore you profoundly. I offer you the most precious body, blood, soul, and divinity of Jesus Christ, present in all the tabernacles of the world, in reparation for the outrages, sacrileges, and indifferences by which he is offended. By the infinite merits of the Sacred Heart of Jesus and the Immaculate Heart of Mary, we beg the conversion of poor sinners. Amen. In the name of the Father, and of the Son, and of the Holy Spirit. Amen.
1: We offer to the Heavenly Father the infinite merits of your Sacred Heart, together with the merits of the Immaculate Heart of Mary, for the salvation of souls. Free all people, Jesus, from the bondage of sin and division, for each soul is so precious to you. Bring us home, rejoicing in the victory of your mercy. Through the infinite merits of your holy wounds, because you are more powerful than all the forces of hell, we trust completely in your promise of the gospel. Behold, I come to make all things new. Praise be to you, Jesus, truly present in the Blessed Sacrament.

Lamb of God, King of Kings, our Savior, Light of the World. By the light of your Eucharistic love, expel all darkness from our minds and hearts so that we can clearly see the height and depth of your personal love for us. With this light, Jesus, our faith increases. Perfect our hope so that we never give in to any form of sadness or discouragement. Give us wisdom to see everything from God's point of view so that we can walk in the light of truth and virtue, living according to the will of the Father. May the heart of Jesus in the Blessed Sacrament always be praised, always adored, and loved with grateful love in all the tabernacles of the world until the end of time. Amen.

Heavenly Father, we come before you today with a heart full and overflowing with gratitude. Thank you, Lord, for the magnificent world you have created. We thank you, Jesus, that we are not alone. You are always here in all the tabernacles of the earth. And because we always find in you comfort in our afflictions, healing in our sickness, and strength in our weaknesses. Thank you for your precious body and blood that saves us and gives us eternal life. Thank you for your merciful love that forgives us all. All praise to you, Lord Jesus, in the Blessed Sacrament. We thank you for the immensity of heaven that reflects your greatness and for each new day you give us. We praise and bless you for the delicate petals and vibrant colors of the flowers.

Lord, we are fascinated by the starry nights you have created, the moon and the sun that illuminates the darkness and reminds us of your infinite reach. Most of all, we thank you for the people we love, for the families who take care of us, and the friends who walk by our side. Thank you for the joy of your love. May we never be blind to the beauty that surrounds us, but may we always walk in spirit of praise and thanksgiving for your wonderful works. We thank you that you cleanse our sins, which are very heavy burdens on our hearts. All praise to you, Lord, in the Blessed Sacrament. Thank you, Lord, for all the blessings you pour out in your tabernacle and in the church. Thank you for the strength of the Blessed Sacrament. All praise to you, Jesus, in the Blessed Sacrament. The ends of the earth marvel at your wonders. The whole earth, from sunrise to sunset, filled with your joy. Give thanks to the Lord. Open the doors of holiness to us. We will enter and give thanks. This is the door of the Lord, through which the righteous may enter. We will thank you that you have responded to our call and that you have saved us. The stone which the builders discarded, it has become the cornerstone. This is the work of the Lord. Lord, what a wonder for our eyes to behold. This very day was made by you, the Lord. We rejoice and rejoice. We offer our heartfelt thanks to you, Lord, in the Blessed Sacrament of the altar. O Lord, grant us your salvation. May you be forever blessed and praised. The Lord God is indeed our light. We give thanks to you, Lord, because you are good, because your mercy is eternal and your love lasts forever. Glory be to the Father, and to the Son, and to the Holy Spirit, as it was in the beginning, is now, and will be forever. Amen.

My Jesus, I love you with all of my heart. I feel sorry to have offended your infinite goodness so many times. I promise, with your grace, not to offend you again in the future. I give you all my will, my affections, my desires, and everything I possess. From now on, dispose of me and everything I have as you please. All I ask and desire is your holy love, the final perseverance and the perfect fulfillment of your will. I entrust to you the souls in purgatory, but especially to those who had the greatest devotion to the Blessed Sacrament and to the Blessed Virgin Mary. Sacred Heart of Jesus, in you we place our trust and offer this prayer of reparation as a tribute of love to the Immaculate Heart of the Blessed Virgin Mary. She who is the vessel of purity and holiness, she who is a model of all virtue. Her Virgin was the first living sanctuary, the first walking tabernacle. Your mother will beautify our hearts. She will show roses of exquisite perfumes and fragrances within us. And through her hands, we unite our sacrifices and love. We want to give you back all the lack of love that you have received from your creatures. We want to console your heart and unite ourselves to the mysteries of your sacred passion. We also want to make reparation for the wounds of your divine heart, outraged and profaned in the Holy Host, for all the offenses he receives from many souls. Jesus, when on the eve of your passion you were praying in the garden, the vision of all the sins of the world and the ingratitude of men who turned away from you tortured your heart. So great were your sufferings that they made you sweat blood. You're trashed by so many spears of heartbreak and ingratitude from your creatures. You are scourged and crucified again. The sins of men have brought you to extreme agony. Behold now, Jesus, we come to you and abide with you. We will accompany you in your agony, and we will tell you about our love. Grant us the grace to be able to be with you and to keep us persevering in prayer. Jesus, our Savior, we remember when you took apostles to the Garden of Olives in the middle of the night so that they could be in the prayer with you and from whose heart sprang the complaint foretold in the Book of Psalms. I looked for someone to grieve me, and there was none, and someone to comfort me, and I did not find him. Grant that we may do this through a more sincere love for you, greater generosity in your service, and greater faithfulness toward others in the fulfillment of your great commandment, the commandment of love God with all our heart, with all our mind, with all our soul, and with all our strength, and the commandment to love our neighbor as you love him. Heavenly Father, we offer you the sadness and loneliness of the heart of Jesus, so that you may deign and be the companion and support of those who face the passage of time to eternity. Sacred Heart, we offer you our vigils of reparation to attract your mercy to the whole world. We want to be the balm of peace that heals your wounds and heals the wounds of your most holy body. We offer you our sacrifices of love and the most difficult moments of our lives and reparation for our sins and those of the whole world. My Lord, our God, our Savior, we come before you longing to repair our relationship with you. May our souls be like the blessed oil that heals your sacred wounds and
like refreshing water to quench your burning thirst for souls. Your thirst to be loved and adored by all men in the blessed sacrament of the altar. We long to atone for the insults of sinners inflicted on you all over the world and at every moment of the day and night. O Father, we offer you all the acts of worship done by the souls who love you. Above all, we offer you your divine Son, immolated on the altar and every corner of the world. O Father, infinitely good and compassionate, accept his most pure blood in atonement for all the outrages and sacrileges committed by humanity. Erase their sins and have mercy on them. O eternal Father, accept the precious blood that Jesus Christ shed in his passion. By his wounds, by his head crowned with thorns, by his heart, by all his divine merits, forgive souls and save them. O precious blood of our Redeemer, we adore you with great respect and with great love, and we want to repair the outrages that you receive from souls. O most holy God, in whose presence we are not worthy to stand, forgive all sins committed by thoughts and desires. Receive in expiation for these sins the thorn-crowned head of your beloved Son. Accept the blood that flows so copiously from his wounds. Purify minds that are tainted. Illuminate the darkness of their understanding, and that his blood be their strength, their light, and their life. Lord, by the inexhaustible mercy of your heart, and by the desire to forgive repentant sinners, we ask that sinners and the insensitive be converted by the fire of thy love and the love of the Immaculate Heart of Mary, and that we will not forget that if we want to seek happiness in you, we will find it. That if we would seek riches, you are the infinite wealth. And if we seek peace, only in you will we find it. Eternal Father, for the passion of your Son, for what he suffered, for those immense pains, we unite to that cross. O Heavenly Father, look at the wounds of your Son and deign to receive them so that souls may open themselves to the touches of grace. May his blood soften the sin-hardened hearts and move them to do penance. May the weight of the cross on the shoulders of your divine Son move souls to unload the weight of their crimes on the tribunal of penance, and that the nails that pierced his sacred hands and feet grant us the grace to fear him and to love him. We ask you, eternal Father, for all of these souls. Through the passion of your Son, we offer you all our sorrows. We also offer you, O Heavenly Father, this crown of thorns of your beloved Son. For these sorrows, I pray to you for priests, that their vocation may be greater, that they may be pure, that they may be good children of God, worthy to consecrate the holy mysteries of the Holy Mass. I also offer you what your Son suffered nailed to the cross. His burning thirst and all the other torments of his agony for sinners, so that they may repent of their sins, and that for the preservation with which your Son prayed to you, you for the very ones who were crucifying him, and with that humility he asked you, Father, forgive them because they do not know what they are doing. I beg you to grant all souls that they have a great love for their neighbor, and that they be faithful to your Son. Yes, my God, I beg you because Jesus asks me to. Amen.

We now offer up intentions for this holy hour. We pray for Carlos for healing of nose, mouth, throat, and mental health. We pray for Doris for the healing of her heart and that she may be able to sleep better. We pray for Cecilia, for her son who needs financial help. We pray for Edward, for his children, and for financial aid. We pray for Teresa, for finding a husband, for her mental health, for her son, and for her niece who is in prison. We pray for Jerry, for their health, for their blind dog, and for world peace. We pray for John, for his protection from evil spirits. We pray for Patrick, for troubles in his life, and that things may turn out better. We pray with AJ for those who are struggling with their faith. Maria asks us to pray for Christine and Michael that they will come back to the faith.

and for her health and vision. We pray for Elaine and for her daughter, Julia, who was in the hospital. Melanie requests prayers for healing for Claudia. We pray for Rosario, who was admitted to the hospital, and for her quick recovery. Patrick requests prayers for both of his parents who have passed away. Maria requests prayers for herself and her children and for the healing of George's pancreas. Renee requests prayers for Alan's healing from cellulitis and for help with apartment struggles. Diane requests healing of her face. Esperanza requests prayers for healing from illness. Nancy is requesting prayers for her healing from back and knee pain and for healing for her brother. Mariah requests prayers for healing. Cynthia requests prayers to heal from a cold. Mateo asks for Edward Michael's successful recovery and for Michael's procedure. Maria requests prayers for Liam. Mina requests prayers for spiritual protection for her son, Clayton. Daniel requests prayers for healing from the flu. Candace prayers for her surgery to go well and for her family and her friends. Shirley asks us to pray for Kathleen's brother who had a stroke. Carlos requests prayers for his health, and Stephanie requests prayers for herself and her family.

O Jesus, now I wish to pray the Lord's Prayer, seven times in unity, with the love with which you sanctify this prayer in your heart. Take it from my lips into your divine heart. Improve and complete it so much that it brings as much honor and joy to the Trinity as you granted it on earth with this prayer. May these pour upon your humanity in glorification to your painful wound and the precious blood that you spilled for them. The first prayer is the circumcision. Our Father, who art in heaven, hallowed be thy name. Thy kingdom come, thy will be done on earth as it is in heaven. Give us this day our daily bread, and forgive us our trespasses, as we forgive those who trespass against us. And lead us not into temptation, but deliver us from evil. Amen. Hail Mary, full of grace, the Lord is with thee. Blessed art thou amongst women, and blessed is the fruit of thy womb, Jesus. Holy Mary, Mother of God, pray for us sinners, now and at the hour of our death. Amen. Eternal Father, through Mary's unblemished hands and the divine heart of Jesus, we offer you the first wounds, the first pains, and the first bloodshed as atonement for my and all of humanity's sins of the youth, as protection against the first mortal sin, especially among my relatives. The second prayer is the suffering on the Mount of Olives.

chalice. Our Father, who art in heaven, hallowed be thy name. Thy kingdom come, thy will be done, on earth as it is in heaven. Give us this day our daily bread, and forgive us our trespasses, as we forgive those who trespass against us. And lead us not into temptation, but deliver us from evil. Amen. Hail Mary, full of grace, the Lord is with thee. Blessed art thou amongst women, and blessed is the fruit of thy womb, Jesus. Holy Mary, Mother of God, pray for us sinners, now and at the hour of our death. Amen. Eternal Father, through Mary's unblemished hands and the divine heart of Jesus, we offer you the terrifying suffering of Jesus' heart on the Mount of Olives and every drop of his bloody sweat as atonement for my and all of humanity's sins of the heart, as protection against such sins, and for the spreading of divine and brotherly love. Amen. The third prayer is the flogging. Our Father, who art in heaven, hallowed be thy name. Thy kingdom come, thy will be done, on earth as it is in heaven. Give us this day our daily bread, and forgive us our trespasses, as we forgive those who trespass against us. And lead us not into temptation, but deliver us from evil. Amen. Hail Mary, full of grace, the Lord is with thee. Blessed art thou amongst women, and blessed is the fruit of thy womb, Jesus. Holy Mary, Mother of God, pray for us sinners, now and at the hour of our death. Amen. Eternal Father, through Mary's unblemished hands and the divine heart of Jesus, we offer you the many thousands of wounds, the gruesome pains, and the precious blood of the flogging as atonement for my and all of humanity's sins of the flesh, as protection against such sins and the preservation of innocence, especially among my relatives. The fourth prayer is a crowning of thorns. Our Father, who art in heaven, hallowed be thy name. Thy kingdom come, thy will be done, on earth as it is in heaven. Give us this day our daily bread, and forgive us our trespasses, as we forgive those who trespass against us. And lead us not into temptation, but deliver us from evil. Amen. Hail Mary, full of grace, the Lord is with thee. Blessed art thou amongst women, and blessed is the fruit of thy womb, Jesus. Holy Mary, Mother of God, pray for us sinners, now and at the hour of our death. Amen. Eternal Father, through Mary's unblemished hands and the divine heart of Jesus, we offer you the wounds, the pains, and the precious blood of Jesus' holy heart from the crowning of thorns as atonement for me and all of my sins against the Spirit, as protection against such sins and the spreading of Christ's kingdom here on earth. The fifth prayer is the carrying of the cross. Our Father, who art in heaven, hallowed be thy name. Thy kingdom come, thy will be done, on earth as it is in heaven. Give us this day our daily bread, and forgive us our trespasses, as we forgive those who trespass against us. And lead us not into temptation, but deliver us from evil. Amen. Hail Mary, full of grace, the Lord is with thee. Blessed art thou amongst women, and blessed is the fruit of thy womb, Jesus. Holy Mary, Mother of God, pray for us sinners, now and at the hour of our death. Amen. Eternal Father, through Mary's unblemished hands and the divine heart of Jesus, we offer you the sufferings on the way of the cross, especially his holy wound on his shoulders and his precious blood as atonement for me and all of humanity's rebellion against the cross, every grumbling against your holy arrangements, and all other sins in true love of the cross. The sixth prayer is the crucifixion. Our Father, who art in heaven, hallowed be thy name. Thy kingdom come, thy will be done, on earth as it is in heaven. Give us this day our daily bread, and forgive us our trespasses, as we forgive those who trespass against us, and lead us not into temptation, but deliver us from evil. Amen. Hail Mary, full of grace, the Lord is with thee.
Blessed art thou amongst women, and blessed is the fruit of thy womb, Jesus. Holy Mary, Mother of God, pray for us sinners, now and at the hour of our death. Amen. Eternal Father, through Mary's unblemished

non-bleeding renewal, and all holy masses on earth as atonement for all wounds against vows and regulations within the orders, as reparation for my and all of the world's sins, for the sick and the dying, for all holy priests and laymen, for the Holy Father's intentions towards the restoration of Christian families, for the strengthening of faith, for our country and unity among all nations in Christ and His church, as well as for the diaspora. The seventh prayer, the piercing of Jesus' side. Our Father, who art in heaven, hallowed be thy name. Thy kingdom come, thy will be done on earth as it is in heaven. Give us this day our daily bread, and forgive us our trespasses, as we forgive those who trespass against us. And lead us not into temptation, but deliver us from evil. Amen. Hail Mary, full of grace, the Lord is with thee. Blessed art thou amongst women, and blessed is the fruit of thy womb, Jesus. Holy Mary, Mother of God, pray for us sinners, now and at the hour of our death. Amen. Eternal Father, accept as worthy for the needs of the Holy Church, and as atonement for the sins of all mankind, the precious blood and water which poured forth from the wound of Jesus' divine heart. Be merciful and gracious towards us. Blood of Christ, the last precious content of His holy heart, wash me of all my and others' guilt of sin. Water from the side of Christ, wash me clean of all punishments for sin, and extinguish the flame of purgatory for me and for all of the poor souls. Amen. Jesus, we give you our hearts, molded according to your will. You are the way, the truth, and the life. O sacrament most holy, O sacrament divine, all praise and all thanksgiving be every moment thine. Jesus, you are the good shepherd who leads us to your Eucharistic heart. Here you refresh our souls to continue the race with life-giving waters of encouragement and grace. When I can't go any further, I get discouraged and disappointed. Here you renew me with a transfusion of love that allows me to continue and not give up, placing my trust in your Sacred Heart. All the past is left behind. Both the good and the bad we give to you. Sacred Heart of Jesus, we trust in you completely. Here you consume everything in your Eucharistic love, repairing what is broken, restoring what is lost, healing what is wounded, correcting what is wrong, transforming all evil into good. In your redeeming grace, hold me and never let go of me, so that all my attention may be on the final goal, calling me to life on high in you, Christ Jesus. You are my gift. My God, I believe, I adore, I hope, and I love you. I beg pardon for those who do not

They asked me to give you a message of peace through our Blessed Mother, the Queen of Peace. And the best message that I can tell you is that she trusts the words in the Bible and she kept them in her heart. And she always believed in what the Lord was telling her throughout her whole life, so much that even when her son was crucified and dead on a cross, she still believed that God could even get something good out of that situation. And because she trusts and because she waited in God the Father, her son was risen from the dead. And she then is the mother of our faith. She's the mother of peace. Why? Because if she witnessed the resurrection against all odds, then our lives must be in peace, because even in our most difficult trials, we know that we can have the resurrection, even from the dead, that for the world, that is something impossible. Thank you, and God bless you all.

Hello everybody, my name is Father Gustavo Santos, I'm from the Archdiocese of Miami, and I'm the parochial vicar at St. John Newman Catholic Church.

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It's just, it's phenomenal, and it's something I would never pass up. I love God with all my heart, and I feel God in every single encounter that I have on a daily basis.

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Thank you very much. As you've said, my name is Sister Grace Marie. I'm a sister with the Servants of the Pierced Hearts of Jesus and Mary. We are a religious institute of diocesan rite founded in the Archdiocese of Miami. So we are only 2 hours south of here. But really for us, it's a great privilege, kind of twofold. First, to be able to come and to share with all of you, and to be able to bring you the first-class relic of the blood of St. John Paul II. So it comes all the way from Rome. It's been entrusted to our community to travel with him and take him different places in the United States and Latin America for this year. So, and we've noticed that he's the one who opens the doors. He goes where he wants to go, and the doors open. So he wanted to come and spend this evening with you and to spend the day here on campus tomorrow. And I don't think it's a coincidence at all, as in our life of faith, we know that there really is no such thing as coincidences, that the Lord really provides in so many different ways. But it's not a coincidence at all that we're here speaking about living out Marian devotion in the presence of the first-class relic of St. John Paul II, he who chose as his episcopal motto, Totus Tuus, in honor of Our Lady, giving himself totally to Our Lady and striving to really live that out in every moment of every day. And so really, in a very real way, we can learn from him what living out Marian devotion looks like, what it looks like to live as a beloved daughter of Our Lady. And for me, it's a great privilege. I know we have a couple of men among us, but it's really a great privilege to be able to speak of living out our Marian devotion, and those of us who have consecrated ourselves to Our Lady, living out our Marian consecration as women, and really what that looks like in a very specific way. But before anything, I'd like to begin with prayer. In the name of the Father, and the Son, and the Holy Spirit. We give you thanks, Lord, we praise and we adore you. We give you thanks for your love and for your mercy. We give you thanks for the many gifts and the blessings that you provide for us every day, for having called us into your presence to reflect on the gift that you have given us in your mother. We pray that we may always heed her words to do whatever you tell us. And we pray through the intercession of St.

St. John Paul II, who was such a beloved son of Our Lady, that we may also sit in the school of Our Lady's heart, allowing her to form our hearts so that we may be more perfect disciples of your heart. We consecrate this evening all that is spoken and shared to her Immaculate Heart. Hail Mary, full of grace, the Lord is with thee. Blessed art thou amongst women, and blessed is the fruit of thy womb, Jesus. Holy Mary, Mother of God, pray for us sinners, now and at the hour of our death. Amen. In the name of the Father, and the Son, and the Holy Spirit. So, Marian devotion, it seems like something very, very general, and something that we should all know something about, hopefully, going to a university named Ave Maria. But I think many times we stay a little bit on the surface. We stay with important parts of the devotion, with the recitation of Marian prayers, and even praying the rosary. But there's a dimension to all of those practices and all of those devotions that really lead us into something deeper, into a deeper relationship with Our Lady that we, especially as women, are called to have with her. When we speak of, for example, Marian consecration, what was the beginning of Marian consecration, and what is really the end of any Marian devotion but a deeper relationship with Christ himself? She who knew Christ and knows Christ so perfectly as any mother does, knows exactly what pleases the heart of her son. She knows exactly how to arrange things, just as she did with the flowers in Juan Diego's tilma. Before he went to go to the bishop, he presented all the flowers that he had picked to Our Lady, and she arranged them, and he folded up his tilma, and then he went to present it to the bishop. And for me, that's such a beautiful example of what she does with our lives, what she does with all the little offerings that we might present to her. A prayer here, a prayer there, an offering here, an offering there. And as often as we remember to give them to her, she begins to make this beautiful bouquet. She begins to make of our little dandelions, you know, those of you who have babysat before, the little kids like to go pick all the little wildflowers, even if they're like the little short yellow things or the dandelions or any of the little flowers in the yard. But when they give their mom that bouquet, what's the expression on their mom's face? Sheer joy, right? And that's exactly what happens when we give even the simplest little acts of love, even if they're dandelions or those little things that mom would prefer that didn't grow in her grass, when we present them to Our Lady, she makes them into something beautiful. She makes them into a beautiful bouquet for the Lord. And that really ultimately, that's the purpose of any Marian devotion. The purpose of any Marian devotion is to love the Lord more, and to love the Lord more perfectly. I was listening to a talk of our Mother Foundress on the way here, and I highly recommend it. It's on our website. It's called If You Only Knew the Gift of God. And she speaks of the great gift of our femininity as women. And she says that in discovering the gift of our femininity, in discovering the gift of who we are as women, we discover not only that, but we discover our mission and our purpose, because all of that flows from our deepest identity. And God created us to be women. There's a great gift and a great power that comes with our femininity. And where do we contemplate the perfection of our femininity? But in Our Lady. So, for the whole church, we really need to go to Our Lady. And this is something that St. John Paul II taught over and over. We need to go to Our Lady. Why? Because Christ himself willed it. Christ himself desired us to go to Our Lady. Of all the things that he could have said when he was suffering on the cross, and the agony that it took to speak anything, what did he say? To John, he said, "Behold your mother." And in John, he gave his mother to all of us. So we see the importance that Christ himself gave to Marian devotion. In a particular way, even Marian consecration.
Because he was giving his mother to John. And then what did he say to John? Behold your mother. There's a mutual entrusting that happened at the foot of the cross, spoken by Christ himself. So in St. John, we see every disciple. The church as a whole, but every disciple. Every disciple of Christ. As we seek to really enter into that relationship with his mother, with our mother, allowing her to mold us and to shape us and to form us into true and authentic Christians, into true and authentic disciples of her son. She who knows his heart, what pleases him, what pains him more perfectly. And that's her only goal, is to bring each one of her children, each one of the children of the church, into union with his heart. So, rewinding a little bit, we look at Our Lady as women. She who was untouched by sin. She who was untouched by any of the distortions that sin does in our hearts, works in our hearts. We see in her the perfection of who we are called to be. We see in her the beauty that resides in every woman's heart. What does that beauty reside in? Love. I don't know if any of you have read St. John Paul II's apostolic letter on the dignity and vocation of women. But if you haven't, I highly, highly, highly recommend it. It can literally be life-changing. It's such a powerful document that communicates the truth about femininity that very few, that we hear almost nowhere in our world, except through the church. This document is all formed on a meditation on Scripture, and in Scripture, very particularly, on Our Lady. So we see John Paul II, who himself sat in the school of Our Lady, who, when his mother died, when he was a boy, turned to Our Lady and said, "You will be my mother now." Who really embraced the maternity of Our Lady in his own life from a very young age and continued to embrace it at every stage of his life. How do you think he learned about the dignity of women? He didn't have any sisters. His mom died when he was very young. Where do you think he developed that gaze? By contemplating Our Lady and allowing her to form his heart. Our Lady is the teacher and the formator, as her mother Fendra says, of the human heart. She, as a woman, and John Paul says this also in the same document, the human person has been entrusted to woman in a very particular way. Not only in a physical way, although it's manifested in a physical way, in a capacity to bear life, but also in a spiritual way. And John Paul recognized that. And his beautiful understanding of the human person, and his profound understanding of the human person, and the call of every human person to give oneself as a gift in love, echoing and communicating the call of the Second Vatican Council in Gaudium et Spes, man can only find himself through a sincere gift of himself. Reminding us of that, St. John Paul II communicated so clearly, formed in the gaze and in the heart of Our Lady, that reality, that we only find ourselves by giving ourselves away completely. And women, in a very particular way, being entrusted with the formation of a human heart, whether physically or whether spiritually. How, if we are supposed to help form those entrusted to us, children, for example, in years to come, spiritual or physical children,

How do we form those children after the image of Christ, which is what we're all called to be? Who is it that formed Christ in his humanity? But a lady. Don't you think we could use all the help we could get? I know I could. So that's why we go to Our Lady. And that's exactly why John Paul entrusted everything that he did in his whole life to her. He chose his episcopal model, totus tuus, totally yours. Everything that I have is yours. He gave everything that he had to Our Lady, trusting, just like St. Juan Diego, that she would arrange everything more beautifully. Totus tuus. When you speak of Marian consecration, which St. John Paul II was such an advocate of, not only did he continue to renew his own personal consecration to Our Lady consistently, but he consecrated every dimension of his vocation, every dimension of his pontificate. He consecrated the world to the Immaculate Heart of Our Lady several times. He was so convinced of the fruitfulness and the fecundity and the power of of Marian consecration that you see it throughout his whole life and throughout his whole pontificate. But what does consecration mean, fundamentally? Fundamentally, consecration means just, and I was hearing another talk in the car on the way, consecration is to be set aside for God, set aside as sacred, set apart, not to be used for anything else. Like a chalice that is used for Mass, before it is consecrated, it's precious metal. But as soon as it is consecrated for the purpose of holding the precious blood of our Lord, it can only be used for that, and is sacrilege if anything else touches it and is used for any other purpose. So what does that say about when we consecrate ourselves to Our Lady? When we consecrate ourselves to Our Lady, we are set aside. We are set apart for Our Lady to do with us what she wills, to bring us to Jesus, because that is her only desire. Which means, now, we can be set apart, but we have the gift of our free will. We can come right back. What do we need to be set apart from? We need to be set apart from sin. We need to be set apart from the temptations of our flesh, the world, the devil. When we hand ourselves totally over to Our Lady, St. Maximilian always says, to use me as your instrument. When we give ourselves totally over and place ourselves in her hands, to be used as an instrument for the greater glory of God and the building up of the kingdom, that entails our cooperation. Just as with anything in the kingdom. The Lord gave us the gift of free will, and he has not taken it back. So how do we use that free will? How do we cooperate with that? And that's really at the heart of what we want to talk about tonight. How do we cooperate, and how do we live in that relationship with Our Lady? How do we really cooperate with that grace? If we've made our Marian consecration, if we've told Our Lady, I'm yours, use me. How do we let Our Lady, and how do we cooperate with the work that Our Lady wants to do in each one of our lives? A few concrete aids. How much time do we spend really contemplating Our Lady, especially as women? Contemplating her words in Scripture. Not only her words, but her dispositions. You know, we don't see her that much in Scripture, but we see in those passages, there is plenty to pray and to meditate for a lifetime. What dispositions of heart does she have that I need to grow in?

If the Lord is asking of me something in prayer, and I'm resisting, is that a Marian disposition? Am I cooperating with what Our Lady desires to do in my heart? How do I cooperate with what Our Lady wants to do? We have to understand really and authentically who Our Lady is. Sometimes we get an inauthentic understanding or a picture of Our Lady. I know sometimes we see images of Our Lady like fainting at the foot of the cross. But St. John is very clear in his gospel, John chapter 19, standing at the foot of the cross. Standing at the foot of the cross. What does that say about Our Lady? What does that say about the dispositions of her heart? In moments of suffering, how do I respond in moments of suffering? In the greatest drama of history, the crucifixion of God made man, how is Our Lady responding? His mother, how is she responding? The dignity of a queen standing at the foot of the cross. Suffering unimaginably, but with such dignity. Do you see all of these moments where we see Our Lady, we can contemplate the dispositions of her heart. And what is the greatest way to contemplate all of these dispositions? But in the rosary. Contemplating the life of Christ through the eyes of Our Lady, asking Our Lady to take us by the hand and help us to gaze at her Son

But what did she do in those moments that she didn't understand? When Jesus was lost in the temple, and she and Joseph had been looking for 3 days trying to find him, and they finally find him, and it says that what he was saying went beyond them. But what was her response? And St. Luke specifies this twice in his gospel. What was her response? She kept all of these things and guarded them in her heart. So even if she didn't understand, she sought to ponder them. Not to question, not to doubt, not to rebel, but she pondered them. Not giving her opinion without pondering them. We live in a world where everyone gives opinions all the time. It's a very Marian disposition to ponder. Authentically, really, with the Lord, to ponder, to seek to discover the Lord's will in each moment, each situation, even if we don't understand it, even if it seems the Lord couldn't possibly be working here. Romans 8:28, all things work for the good of those who love him. If we truly have that total trust and confidence in the Lord, we, like Our Lady, can really ponder. And in that pondering, life can be born. And that's how we can become then channels of his grace, just like Our Lady. By having those prayerful Marian hearts, seeking the Lord's will, seeking what he's doing, seeking to understand so as to cooperate. This is one of my favorite distinctions in Scripture, that you look at when the angel appeared to Zechariah announcing the birth of John the Baptist, and the angel appearing to Our Lady announcing the birth of Jesus. For me, Zechariah's response is almost like, prove it to me. How shall I know that this shall come to pass? Even in Scripture, it comes across as a, prove it to me. How am I supposed to know that? And

Then what happens? He's mute until it happens. But what was our lady's question? Because she asked a question too. How can this be? It's not how can I know this? How will I know this? It's how can this be? Again, reflecting that deeper pondering, that deeper reflection of her own heart. How can this be? Seeking to know the will of the Lord so as to be able to respond. When she knows that's the will of the Lord, she gives her fiat. How can we respond and how can we cooperate and live our Marian devotion? By really knowing who Our Lady is. That is indispensable. If we know who Our Lady is, we can strive to become more like her. We as women have the immense gift to be like Our Lady, to be like the Mother of Christ, to be like the Mother of God. But how can we be like her if we don't know her? You see the importance of spending time contemplating Our Lady, because contemplating Our Lady will always bring us to Jesus. She doesn't want our love and our devotion and our veneration for her. But she knows, just as Christ knew, that she is, and as St. Louis de Montfort said, she is the surest, most direct, safest path to Jesus. And that's why Jesus gave her to us and us to her at the foot of the cross. He made a point of it. To entrust us to her and her to us. But if he's entrusting his mother to us, what does that mean? His greatest treasure. What does the Gospel of St. John say? And he immediately took her into his home. We have to do the same thing. Now, if we bring her into our home, what's next? If we bring her into our hearts, Jesus is going to let her sit there, doing nothing? First of all, is that what Our Lady would do? Has she ever sat around doing nothing? The angel announced to her that she was going to be the Mother of God. And what did she do? She went in haste to see her pregnant cousin, who is in need to serve. She was at a wedding to celebrate, but she saw a need, and immediately she went to the one who she knew could help. So, if we invite Our Lady into our hearts, is she just going to sit there doing nothing? That's not Our Lady. She's going to start to arrange things. She's going to start to move things. She's going to start to purify things, to clean things. But that's exactly what we invited her in to do. That's exactly what we invited her in to make our hearts more beautiful for the Lord. So don't be surprised if you do a Marian consecration, you make a Marian consecration, and then things in your life start to shift. Because Our Lady is already starting to shift things to make it more pleasing for the Lord. It requires our cooperation. It requires our surrender. Sometimes it requires sacrifice. But ultimately, what is it that we desire? If we desire perfect union with the Lord, if we desire to please the Lord, not only in what we do, but in how we do it, and how we are, and our own dispositions, who can mold us and shape us better than Our Lady? And if we entrust ourselves entirely to her, through consecration, saying with John Paul, totus tuus, totally yours. All that I have is yours.

it's up to her. And then I can go renewing that and giving her those little flowers every day. Because if I say everything is yours, it's not just some things are yours. I don't know what to do with this, so you can do it. You can have it. But even the good things that I do, if I give them to her, she'll take it and make it more beautiful. Those offerings that I make, those sufferings that I have, everything in my day, the uncertainties that I have, everything in my life, if I don't know what to do, it's okay because I've already given it to her. But it requires a daily commitment and reminder and renewal. Blessed Mother, I give it all to you. It's all yours. I'm all yours. Do with me what you will. Let me be your instrument. If you read the different forms of Marian consecration, if you read the consecration, the formula for consecration of St. Louis de Montfort, if you read the formula for consecration of St. Maximilian Kolbe, you'll see a theme. This comes from the formula for St. Louis de Montfort, Totus Tuus. It was so revolutionary for John Paul that he read parts of the book, True Devotion to Mary, every day. From the time he read it in 1939 for the first time until the day that he died. Every day, he opened the book and he read it. St. Maximilian Kolbe, in his consecration, it says, "Let me be a fit instrument in your hands to extend the kingdom of the Sacred Heart of your Son." Isn't that what we all want? And if it's not, what is it that we want? Don't we want to assist in the building up of the kingdom? Our Lady maximizes everything. She is the one who, St. Louis de Montfort says, she distributes the graces. And the Lord has given her the grace to distribute them as she wants, to whom she wants, in the quantity that she wants. He has this beautiful meditation that she's like kind of the accountant. And so if that's the case, if we simply go to Our Lady, she'll give us everything that we need to be able to be those fit instruments for the kingdom, which is the whole point. We're not on this earth to sit around doing nothing. We're on this earth to be instruments of the kingdom, to build up the kingdom. And in whatever small way, perhaps large way, that the Lord is calling us to. Every day is a brick in the building of the kingdom. Every choice, every moment. Ask Our Lady to help you recognize those moments and to be able to respond. It's not that, what have you created me for the future, to build up your kingdom for the future? It doesn't even start today. It started 20, 25, however many years ago. The day that we're conceived, that plan already starts to unfold. That design of the Lord already begins to unfold. So how are you responding every day to that beautiful plan, that perfect plan that the Lord has for each one of us? Our Lady can maximize that. Our Lady can maximize all those graces that the Lord is already giving us. That's why St. Maximilian Kolbe took his name, Maximilian. That wasn't his birth name. His birth name was Raymond. Because he knew so well that Our Lady maximizes everything. For the kingdom. And that's what we need to always have recourse to. To always remember that Our Lady's one purpose is to please the heart of her Son. And she knows best how to do it. Don't you think it would please her to, for all of her children, to want to please him the best they could? And knowing that the best way to do that is through her. She never imposes herself. She's the most humble of creatures.

But she's also obedient to the will of the Lord, to the will of her Son, who has given her to us and given us to her. Humility isn't just stepping back and allowing things to pass because, oh, I'm not worthy. It's, as St. Teresa of Avila says, it is knowing the truth and walking in the truth. And that's exactly who Our Lady is. She recognizes, I am the servant of the Lord. Behold, let it be done to me. But Jesus himself says, in the kingdom, the first will be last and the last will be first. John Paul wrote that to serve is to reign, and that's why she's also queen. Our Lady is the servant of the Lord, and precisely because of that, precisely because she is the perfect servant of the Lord, who serves his will in all things, at all moments, perfectly, never imposing her will, but always seeking the Lord's will. Because of that, she's also queen of heaven and earth and the treasurer of all graces. So how do we live concretely our Marian devotion? We come back. We have to know who Our Lady is. I think that's, if there's one thing that I hope that you walk away with tonight, is a greater desire to know Our Lady, a greater desire to love Our Lady, especially as women. If we want to know the greatest, the dignity with which we've been created, the beauty of the feminine heart, not according to what the world says, but according to the truth, according to the eternal plan of God, as John Paul writes, and that document that I invite you all to read. We have to look at Our Lady. We have to look at she who didn't allow sin to tarnish her God-given beauty and dignity, who is spared of the stain of original sin, but then preserved that purity throughout her whole life. We have to come to know her, because everything that she is ours. Everything that she is, everything that her, all of her dispositions, all of her responses, that's who we are called to be. In different moments of our lives, we live all the mysteries of the rosary in our lives. Sometimes it's the sorrowful mysteries, and sometimes it's the joyful mysteries. If we really contemplate, as disciples of Christ, we are called to live and embrace all those moments of life, of our lives, as our Lord and as our Lady. So as women, how can we contemplate those mysteries that are happening in our lives and understand and cooperate and respond to them? Except by listening and seeking to gaze through the eyes of Our Lady. Our Lady was so docile to the Holy Spirit that the Word was made flesh in her womb. She was so open. I don't know about you, but don't you think our world needs a greater channels and openness of the Holy Spirit in our world? Don't you think that with a greater openness to the Holy Spirit in prayer, that a particular word of the Lord can become incarnate in our lives, in our hearts? And is that word just for us? No. Those words are for the world. We can allow every word that the Lord speaks to us to become incarnate. The more Marian we become, the more Christ can make himself present in the world. That's our call. That's why Marian devotion, as John Paul says, isn't just an option. It's necessary. That's why she's the mother of the church, because fundamentally,

0: That's who the church is to be bearers of Christ to the world. But each one of us, especially as women, have particular gifts to be that in our daily lives, in all of our relationships, in every moment of every day. But again, we have to know who Our Lady is so we can allow that to become an examination for us. What dispositions do I have that are Marian already, that are really a gift that I can share with others, that the Lord can use to make himself present to others? What areas in my life do I need to work? Do I need to transform, mold, shape by the hands of Our Lady so that Christ can truly use me as an instrument and Our Lady can use me as an instrument for their kingdom? So I think with that, I'd like to end the talk.
1: Welcome to Catholic Shrine Basilica YouTube channel. Sanctuary of Saint Jadwiga, Chibnica, north of Wrocław, in Silesia, Poland. Introduction. Sanctuary of Saint Jadwiga, Chibnica, north of Wrocław, in Silesia, Poland, also known as Chibnica Abbey, was a convent for Cistercian nuns in Chibnica, north of Wrocław, in Silesia, Poland, founded in 1203. It was abandoned for a few decades in the 19th century, and then was taken over by the Sisters of Mercy of Saint Borromeo in 1889. Chibnica is located approximately 25 kilometers north of the regional capital Wrocław in the Lower Silesian County. Chibnica is a district town and thus the seat of the district government as well as the municipal council, which includes the city and 41 villages. The city also has a court and a district prosecutor. The city is a destination for Catholic pilgrims visiting Saint Jadwiga, Chibnica. On the hill Winogora near Chibnica, the oldest traces of Poland have been found of early human presence. The archaeologists have determined that here for approximately 500,000 years ago there was a hunter and gatherer culture inhabited by one of human ancestors, Homo erectus. Testimony of this can be seen at the regional museum in Chibnica. In Chibnica was born in 1703 Maria Leszczynska, daughter of the Polish King Stanisław Leszczynski and Katarzyna Opolinska. She died in 1768 in Versailles as Queen of France, married to King Louis XV. Abbey Church. The abbey was established by the Silesian Piast Duke Henry I the Bearded and his wife Saint Hedwig of Ondex, confirmed by Pope Innocent III. The legend of its foundation relates that once Duke Henry went out hunting fell into a swamp from which he could not extricate himself. In return for the rescue from this perilous position, he vowed to build the abbey. With Hedwig's consent, her brother Egbert of Ondex, then Bishop of Bamberg, chose the first nuns that occupied the convent. The first abbess was Petrusa from Kitzingen Abbey. She was followed by Gertrude, the daughter of Hedwig. The abbey was richly endowed with lands by Duke Henry. When Hedwig became a widow in 1238, she went to live at Chibnica and was buried there. The church, a basilica with pillars in the late Romanesque style, to which Baroque additions were made from 1741. It features several paintings with scenes from the life of Saint Hedwig by Michael Willman. After the secularization of the abbey, it became the Trebenitz Parish Church. The grave of Saint Hedwig is located in a chapel to the right of the high altar, donated by her grandson Archbishop Ladislaus of Salzburg in 1267. The grave of Duke Henry I, her husband, is in front of the altar. History of Saint Jadwiga, Chibnica. In the 12th

century, the area was among the possessions of the Premonstratensian St. Vincent Monastery at Wrocław. Chybnica itself was first mentioned in an 1138 deed, then held by the Polish voivode Piotr Wostowek and later seized by the Silesian Duke Władysław II the Exile. As a result of the fragmentation of Poland, it was part of the Silesian province of Poland. In 1202, Władysław's grandson Duke Henry I the Bearded and his wife Hedwig of Ondex founded a Cistercian convent, present-day sanctuary of St. Jadwiga in Chybnica, the first in Poland. The couple signed the deed of donation on 23 June 1203 in the presence of Hedwig's brother Egbert, Bishop of Bamberg. The monastery was settled with German nuns descending from Bamberg in Franconia. In 1218, Hedwig's daughter Gertrude became abbess of Chybnica, the first of many Piast princesses to hold this office. After Duke Henry died in 1238 and was buried in the church, his widow moved to the Cistercian convent, which by now was led by her daughter. Hedwig died in October 1243 and was buried there also. While some of her relics are preserved at Ondex Abbey in Bavaria, she was canonized in 1267. In 1250, Chybnica received town privileges. It passed under the jurisdiction of the Lower Silesian Duchy of Olsznica in 1323, a Bohemian fief from 1328. In 1480, Duke Conrad X the White granted the town to the Cistercian Abbey. Town and monastery were devastated several times, by fires as well as by the plague, but also by Hussite troops in 1430. Modern era. During the Thirty Years' War, the town was plundered by Swedish forces and the nuns had to flee across the border to nearby Poland. After the war, the premises were rebuilt in its present Baroque style. In the 17th century, Chybnica belonged to the Polish-speaking area in Silesia. In 1742, Chybnica, as Trebenitz, with most of Silesia, was annexed by the Kingdom of Prussia and the monastery was finally secularized in 1810. Meanwhile, the town had become a center of cloth manufacturing. In 1870, the Order of St. John acquired the former abbey's estates to establish a hospital, cared for by the Sisters of Mercy of St. Borromeo up to today. Between 1871 and 1945, the town was part of Germany. It was heavily damaged during the Vistula-Oder offensive of the Red Army in the last days of World War II. After Nazi Germany's defeat in World War II, the town once again became part of Poland. The local population was expelled and replaced by ethnic Poles. From April to June 1945, Chybnica, instead of Wrocław, was the first post-war regional capital of the Lower Silesian, Wrocław, Voivodeship. Up to 1515, the abbesses were first princesses of the Piast dynasty and afterwards members of the nobility. It is said that towards the end of the 13th century the nuns numbered 120. The abbey also became a mausoleum of many rulers of the fragmented Silesian Piasts. In 1672 there were 32 nuns and 6 lay sisters, in 1805 there were 23 nuns and 6 lay sisters. At the Protestant Reformation, most of the nuns were Poles, as were the majority until during the 18th century. The Abbey of Trebenitz suffered so greatly during the Thirty Years' War that the nuns fled across the border on the territory of the most unaffected Polish-Lithuanian Commonwealth, as they did again in 1663 when the Turks threatened Silesia. In 1742, in the aftermath of the First Silesian War and the Treaty of Breslau, Trebenitz found itself under the governance of Protestant Prussia and started to suffer from political discrimination. The last abbess, Dominika von Giller, died on 17 August 1810, and on 11 November 1810, the abbey was suppressed and secularized by order of King Frederick William III. The building, which was very extensive, was sold later and turned into a cloth factory. In the late 19th century,
The ruined abbey was bought by Knights Hospitaller and later

by the Female Order of Sisters of St. Charles Borromeo as a hospital conducted by the Sisters. Chibnica. Chibnica is a town in Lower Silesian Voivodeship in western Poland. It is the seat of Chibnica County, and of the smaller administrative

has a population of 13,331. Chybnica's Sanctuary of St. Jadwiga is one of the historical burial sites of Polish monarchs and consorts. In 2017, the town was the co-host of the World Games. Borromeus Sisters Monastery. The former Cistercian monastery is one of the largest monastery buildings in Central Europe. It was built in the years 1696 to 1726 at the site of a former, substantially smaller building from the beginning of the 13th century. The building is on two floors with two corner pavilions by the facade wall. The abbey contains a number of interesting sculptures and images. Notable are also the beautiful refectories, dining rooms. As of 1870, Sisters of the Order Congregatio Malozier Jesuitico Carola Buramus work here. St. Jadwiga's Basilica. The church is the oldest sanctuary in Silesia. It is one of the most important tomb churches of the Silesian Piast genus and is dedicated to the worship of St. Jadwiga. The church is 80 meters long and 23 meters wide. The main ship consists of four square sections, covered with cross vaults. Of the original late Romanesque building from the early 13th century are only preserved parts of the walls and two portals, as well as St. Bartholomew's crypt, located beneath the presbytery, choir. In the middle of the presbytery are the tombs of Prince Henrik Brodaty and Grand Master of the Crusader Order, Conrad von Feuchtwangen. On both sides of the presbytery there are two chapels, respectively. St. Jan's and St. Jadwiga's Chapel. Midway to see St. Jadwiga's symbolic tomb, namely in the place where her relics were placed under the building of St. Jadwiga's Chapel. This chapel is the first building or building part of Poland erected in pure Gothic style. Building time is 1268 to 1269. The chapel contains the saint's impressive Baroque sarcophagus, made of marble and alabaster. Beneath a canopy, supported by columns, rests the alabaster statue of St. Jadwiga. Feast Day, 17th July. The annual feast day of Basilica of St. Jadwiga Chybnica, north of Wrocław, in Silesia, Poland, is celebrated on 17th July. Church visiting time. Every days, 9 a.m. to 4 p.m. Other facilities. Regional Gallery. The Regional Museum is housed in an 18th-century house on the square in Chybnica. The permanent exhibitions include documents and pictures from 1945 to 1947, a photographic exhibition on Chybnica in the early 20th century, graphics from Chybnica from the 18th and 19th centuries, copies of documents and stamps. From the Middle Ages, including stamps of Prince Jadwiga, the Silesian princes, the Monastery of Chybnica, the city of Chybnica's first stamp and Wrocław bishop's stamp, further exhibitions on the 500,000-year-old hunter and gatherer culture, populated by the species Homo erectus, found traces of Winogora, Koszagora, old town maps, the origins of the monastery and basilica, and much more. St. Jadwiga Museum. The Museum of the Jadwiga Cult is housed in a wing of the Pilgrimage House, built in 1978 to 1981 next to the Basilica. Every year in late September, thematic exhibitions are organized here. Kiosk with devotional articles. There is a kiosk next to our Basilica where you can buy religious items, such as books, brochures, paintings, pictures, figures, postcards related to the sanctuary of St. Jadwiga, as well as the figure of the saint. Moreover, rosaries, prayer books, candles, calendars, albums. Contact info. Sanctuary of St. Jadwiga, Jana Pawła 23, Chybnica 55-100, north of Wrocław, in Silesia, Poland. Website www.chybnica.sds.pl/. How to reach the sanctuary. Katowice International Airport, KTW/EPKT, is an international airport in Katowice,
Poland and is about 20

4 kilometers from the center of University of Silesia is the nearby airport to the sanctuary. Ozorków Nowe Miasto train station in Ozorków, Poland is the nearby train station to the sanctuary. 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

Today we have celebrated the Holy Eucharist, praying for the peace in the world. So Jesus gave us the peace as a gift. So we have also called to be an instrument of peace. We continue praying for the peace in the world, especially in Holy Land. We ask also the intercession of the Blessed Mary, the Queen of Peace. May she can help us, to all of us, to be an instrument of a peace in the world.

have the Eucharist in a procession coming from different places just shows the importance and being able to bring it from place to place, having Jesus in the center of our faith, and being able to share that with so many other communities along the way. It is the Eucharist that we come. That's why we come here, is to adore and be with Jesus. So that Eucharist is just that. It is Christ and in the Eucharist, and is Jesus present amongst us.

Dear children, today I extend my hands towards you. Do not be afraid to accept them. They desire to give you love and peace and to help you in salvation. Therefore, my children, receive them. Fill my heart with joy and I will lead you towards holiness. The way on which I lead you is difficult and full of temptations and falls. I will be with you and my hands will hold you. Be persevering so that, at the end of the way, we can all together, in joy and love, hold the hands of my Son. Come with me, fear not. Thank you.

2017, I came to Ave Maria to do an exhibit at the library. My technique for this body of work is also something that has been an evolution of what it is that I've done for years, which is painting and photography. So it's a combination of both. I have come back now to the university to work on this film. I like that I am actually in a library working because I do know that I require silence and peace and quiet so that I can get my head wrapped around things. Okay, so, boy, there's so much. But I don't know where to start.

0: you know, at first I thought, well, gosh, if I could just like see behind that door. I'm so curious. I want to get behind that door and I want to film. Everything that's been culminating over the years with this footage, hours and hours and hours of footage. It's just a different way to look at it. I'm not on the other side of the camera now shooting. This is looking at it and seeing if it translated the way I wanted it to. But how to start something? Well, I know it started in France, but gosh, it sure got a lot deeper.
1: How old were you when you knew that that was your calling?
2: I started thinking about it when I was about 14 or 15.
0: Didn't even plan on disappearing from the world, but it was a choice for her to live her life that way. Even that's pretty brave. Anne Helen is my father's sister. She was born in Wheeling, West Virginia, survived the Depression, had a close family. She went to Mount de Chantel. It was the visitation order school for girls. She spent a lot of time there, so she became very close to those sisters. I remember as a little girl going to visit her and wondering why she was behind the bars. Over the years, as I would go back and forth to visit her, it became something a whole lot more. I wanted to document these women.

0: God is in your life. Now you have to look at him. You don't have to pray words after words after words. You're looking at him interiorly.
1: I don't think I would have pictured myself doing this whole road trip thing where I would be that compelled to pack everything up and hit the road, get a van, and load it with paintings, and go to a monastery, and drive hundreds of miles.
2: It's the Visitation Sister's hands holding the cross of Jesus Christ, and it made me think of the day that they handed me this cross. And our Mother Superior puts it on you when you take your first vows.
1: I hope that it brings peace and beauty to others as that happened to me. How they affect the world in their quiet way. There's been this little unseen hand somehow guiding this along. I think I've been enjoying the process, and we'll see where it goes, but I do have this very deep feeling and vision that it does have its purpose. You know, they are behind those walls, but their energy is out there. Their energy is out there in the world. These women pray for everything.

most holy Trinity, as many times as I breathe, as many times as my heart beats, I want to glorify your mercy. I want to be completely transformed into your mercy and radiate your mercy to everyone who enters my life. Help me, O Lord, that my eyes may be merciful, so that I may never suspect or judge from appearances, but look for what is beautiful in my neighbor's souls and come to their rescue. Help me that my ears may be merciful, so that I may give heed to my neighbor's needs and not be indifferent to their pains and moanings. Help me, O Lord, that my tongue may be merciful, so that I should never speak negatively of my neighbor, but have a word of comfort and forgiveness for all. Help me, O Lord, that my hands may be merciful and filled with good deeds, so that I may do only good to my neighbors and take upon myself the more difficult and toilsome tasks. Help me that my feet may be merciful, so that I may hurry to assist my neighbor, overcoming my own fatigue and weariness. My true rest is in the service of my neighbor. Help me, O Lord, that my heart may be merciful. I will be sincere, even with those which I know will abuse my kindness.

The first time I heard of the Chaplet of Divine Mercy was from Sister Henrietta. I was a little boy at the time when Sister came over to our family and taught us this prayer, and I loved it. Why? Because it was shorter than the rosary. You see, every night before we would go to bed, Mom and Dad, they would gather us seven kids into the family room and we'd say the rosary, which was 20 minutes long. So when Sister taught us this prayer, it cut our family prayer time down by at least 50%. So I thought, God bless you, Sister Henrietta. Since then, I've grown to love the chaplet for another reason, because it gives us access to the wonderful mercy of God. Saint Faustina, a Polish nun, had a number of mystical experiences with Jesus. It was through these encounters with him that she received the chaplet of divine mercy. Jesus told Saint Faustina that those who would recite the chaplet would receive tremendous graces. This is one reason why I wanted to do the video, to raise awareness of this powerful prayer given directly to us from God. So, what are some of the promises? Number one, the promise of defense. Jesus promises to a dying person that he will be their defense upon death if they say the chaplet. And if we say the chaplet on their behalf, we can obtain this grace for them. Number two, the promise of mercy. Jesus promises great mercy at the hour of death, that he will stand between his Father and the dying person, not as a just judge, but as the merciful Savior. Number three, the promise of hope. Jesus asks priests to recommend this prayer to sinners as their last hope of salvation. Jesus said that even if a person was most hard to God, if they recited the chaplet only once, they would receive grace from his infinite mercy. Number four, the promise to answer prayers. Jesus also revealed he grants unimaginable graces to those who trusted his mercy and said, through the chaplet, you will obtain everything if what you ask for is compatible with my will. Now what a promise, that we would receive everything we ask for when saying the chaplet if it is compatible with the will of God. So is there something that you've been praying about for a long time but you've just not seen any change? Perhaps saying the chaplet for that intention is something to consider. In the chaplet of divine mercy, we have the promise of defense, the promise of mercy, the promise of hope, and the promise of answered prayers. I love the chaplet. It's quick, it's simple, and it's powerful. So my friends, let us say this chaplet often so that God can pour into our lives grace to change us, making us into the saints we are called to be.

Today we have celebrated the Holy Eucharist, praying for the peace in the world. So Jesus gave us the peace as a gift. So we have also called to be an instrument of peace. We continue praying for the peace in the world, especially in Holy Land. We ask also the intercession of the Blessed Mary, the Queen of Peace. May she can help us, to all of us, to be an instrument of a peace in the world.

My name is Adib Judy Al-Husseini. I am the custodian of the Holy Sepulchre Church. I am a Muslim. This is the key of the church.

we are the custodian of the Holy Sepulchre Church since 1187. It's more than 850 years. This key, it's going from father to son. Now I am the man of the key. In the future, it will be one of my sons. Thanks God, I have three sons.

And we were processing through the streets, and you would see people literally falling to their knees and bowing, and people would say, "Who is that? Who's coming?" And you say, "That's Christ. That's Christ coming through the streets." And so

it's beautiful that we get to be here and witness that, and to be able to be reinvigorated in this belief that it is actually presently the Lord Jesus Christ, our Savior, who is coming to spend time with us in adoration.

Dear children, as a mother, I desire to be of help to you. With my motherly love, I desire to help you to open your heart and to put my son in the first place in it. Through your love for my son and through your prayer, I desire for God's light to illuminate you and God's mercy to fill you. In this way, I desire for the darkness and the shadow of death which wants to encompass and mislead you to be driven away. I desire for you to feel the joy of the blessing of God's promise. You, children of man, you are God's children. You are my children. Therefore, my children, set out on the ways on which my love leads you, teaches you humility and wisdom, and finds the way to the Heavenly Father. Pray with me for those who do not accept me and do not follow me, those who, because of hardness of their hearts, cannot feel the joy of humility, devotion, peace and love, the joy of my Son. Pray that your shepherds, with their blessed hands, may always give you the joy of God's blessing. Thank you.

0: Next up, we have a really rare and beautiful treat. We have an ensemble group. And these performers are a little bit younger than the ones we've seen so far. And they call themselves Maria Vision Kids. So I'm going to welcome them. Come on out, guys. Come on. Let's give them a little support. Okay, so I've asked them which one is the spokesperson. Megan, right? So, Megan, how did you decide to sing this song?
1: Well, we all choose this song because we're all children of God.
0: So the name of the song is Children of God?
1: Yeah.
0: Okay, let me get your names. I'll start over here. What's your name?
2: Pia, Kiara, okay. Megan, Isabella, Olivia, Sophie.
0: Oh, beautiful. You guys look so lovely today. All right, we're going to get the mics ready for you, and then we'll start the song, okay? All right. This is Maria Vision Kids.

0: Okay, next we have Maria Anderson, who's going to be accompanied by her friend, Paul Chimarusti. Come on out, you guys. All right, well, welcome. Tell us a little bit about when you started to like realize that you were good at singing. Like, when did that first happen?
1: I don't know if I was good at first as much as I loved it. I came out of the womb singing and wanting to sing. In kindergarten, I said that I was either going to be a princess or a singer, so.
0: So obviously princess was the choice, right?
1: Yes, that was the more realistic option.
0: So did you have to apply for the princess role? Just kidding.
1: It was a tough process.
0: Yeah, right, exactly. So what are you gonna sing for us today?
1: I'll be singing Give Me Jesus. It's a song about wanting to know Jesus and make him known and just enjoy being in his presence.
0: That's awesome. And then you have your friend here helping, yeah? So Paul, how long have you played piano?
2: I've been playing piano for 7 years. I did a lot of classical stuff, and now I help out with worship at First Impulse Church.
0: Beautiful. All right, well, why don't you guys get set up and get started? This is Maria Anderson singing Give Me Jesus.

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There's a lot of really good talent here.

0: All right, next we have a young lady, 18 years old, who's going to sing a song from the musical and movie Grease. Let's welcome Mara McDonald to the stage. Hey, Mara, how you doing?
1: I'm doing good. How about you?
0: Yeah, good. You can stand right up here and right there. That's good. Tell me, why did you choose this particular song to sing today?
1: I really like this song because Olivia Newton-John sings it, and she's one of my favorite artists, and I do love the movie Grease as well. I love
0: What made you like go out for this competition?
1: I'd say I always love the opportunity to have a performance. I just love performing. It makes me feel alive.
0: That's awesome. Yeah. All right, let's hear it for Mara McDonald.

0: Thank you.
1: Okay, thank you, Mira. 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That was awesome.

0: Medjugorje Peace Chaplet. In the name of the Father, and of the Son, and of the Holy Spirit. Amen. I believe in God, the Father Almighty,
1: the Creator of heaven and earth, and in Jesus Christ, his only Son, our Lord, who was conceived by the Holy Spirit, born of the Virgin Mary, suffered under Pontius Pilate, was crucified, died, and was buried. He descended into hell. On the third day, he rose again from the dead. He ascended into heaven and sits at the right hand of God, the Father Almighty. From thence he shall come to judge the living and the dead. I believe in the Holy Spirit, the Holy Catholic Church, the communion of saints, the forgiveness of sins, the resurrection of the body, and life everlasting. Amen. Our Father, who art in heaven, hallowed be thy name. Thy kingdom come, thy will be done, on earth as it is in heaven. Give us this day our daily bread, and forgive us our trespasses, as we forgive those who trespass against us. And lead us not into temptation, but deliver us from evil. Amen. Hail Mary, full of grace, the Lord is with thee. Blessed art thou amongst women, and blessed is the fruit of thy womb, Jesus. Holy Mary, Mother of God, pray for us sinners, now and at the hour of our death. Amen. Glory be to the Father, to the Son, to the Holy Spirit, as it was in the beginning, is now, and ever shall be, world without end. Amen. Our Father, who art in heaven, hallowed be thy name. Thy kingdom come, thy will be done, on earth as it is in heaven. Give us this day our daily bread, and forgive us our trespasses, as we forgive those who trespass against us. Lead us not into temptation, but deliver us from evil. Amen. Hail Mary, full of grace, the Lord is with thee. Blessed art thou amongst women, and blessed is the fruit of thy womb, Jesus. Holy Mary, Mother of God, pray for us sinners, now and at the hour of our death. Amen. Glory be to the Father, to the Son, and to the Holy Spirit, as it was in the beginning, is now, and ever shall be, world without end. Amen. Our Father, who art in heaven, hallowed be thy name. Thy kingdom come, thy will be done, on earth as it is in heaven. Give us this day our daily bread, and forgive us our trespasses, as we forgive those who trespass against us. And lead us not into temptation, but deliver us from evil. Amen. Hail Mary, full of grace, the Lord is with thee. Blessed art thou amongst women, and blessed is the fruit of thy womb, Jesus. Holy Mary, Mother of God, pray for us sinners, now and at the hour of our death. Amen. Glory be to the Father, to the Son, to the Holy Spirit, as it was in the beginning, is now and ever shall be, world without end. Amen. Our Father, who art in heaven, hallowed be thy name. Thy kingdom come, thy will be done, on earth as it is in heaven. Give us this day our daily bread, and forgive us our trespasses, as we forgive those who trespass against us. And lead us not into temptation, but deliver us from evil. Amen. Hail Mary, full of grace, the Lord is with thee. Blessed art thou amongst women, and blessed is the fruit of thy womb, Jesus. Holy Mary, Mother of God, pray for us sinners, now and at the hour of our death. Amen. Glory be to the Father, to the Son, and to the Holy Spirit, as it was in the beginning, is now, and ever shall be, world without end. Amen. Our Father, who art in heaven, hallowed be thy name. Thy kingdom come, thy will be done, on earth as it is in heaven. Give us this day our daily bread, and forgive us our trespasses, as we forgive those who trespass against us. And lead us not into temptation, but deliver us from evil. Amen. Hail Mary, full of grace, the Lord is with thee. Blessed art thou amongst women, and blessed is the fruit of thy womb, Jesus. Holy Mary, Mother of God, pray for us sinners, now and at the hour of our death. Amen. Glory be to the Father, to the Son, and to the Holy Spirit, as it was in the beginning, is now, and ever shall be, world without end. Amen. Our Father, who art in heaven, hallowed be thy name. Thy kingdom come, thy will be done, on earth as it is in heaven. Give us this day our daily bread, and forgive us our trespasses, as we forgive those who trespass against us. And lead us not into temptation, but deliver us from evil. Amen. Hail Mary, full of grace, the Lord is with thee. Blessed art thou amongst women, and blessed is the fruit of thy womb, Jesus. Holy Mary, Mother of God, pray for us sinners, now and at the hour of our death. Amen. Glory be to the Father, to the Son, to the Holy Spirit, as it was in the beginning, is now, and ever shall be, world without end. Amen. Our Father, who art in heaven, hallowed be thy name. Thy kingdom come, thy will be done, on earth as it is in heaven. Give us this day our daily bread, and forgive us our trespasses, as we forgive those who trespass against us. And lead us not into temptation, but deliver us from evil. Amen. Hail Mary, full of grace, the Lord is with thee. Blessed art thou amongst women, and blessed is the fruit of thy womb, Jesus. Holy Mary, Mother of God, pray for us sinners, now and at the hour of our death. Amen. Glory be to the Father, to the Son, and to the Holy Spirit, as it was in the beginning, is now, and ever shall be, world without end. Amen. In the name of the Father, and of the Son, and of the Holy Spirit. Amen.

So what I'm trying to get to you, the most important part of all, is about the importance of understanding how to die to self. Why? Why? Because if you learn to be very small, very simple, very humble, you are going in the right path. You remember Jesus said, you have to become like children so that you can enter the kingdom. That is what I'm talking about. You notice, if you take a good look at your heart right now, I'm sure you're going to discover that there are areas in your life that are too big, too important, too big. And you have to diminish all of that. You have to become much smaller than you are. You have to become much simpler than you are. And if you do, you are walking right. Because otherwise, you're not walking straight. And it's very easy to lose the sense of direction. You know, the biggest trick of Satan against the people of God is to keep us occupied with temporary life. He uses our religion against us because it makes us feel we are okay. Because we pray, we praise, we read the word, we follow the doctrine, we do the sacraments, we do everything we are told and taught. But everything we do is only focused on temporary life, and then the devil is winning, using our religion against us, because we lose the sense of eternal life. You see, one thing you have to keep clear in your mind is we are in transit, and this is not our home. When Jesus talks to Pontius Pilate, he says, my kingdom is not of this world. So if we are Christians, we belong to Christ, where is our kingdom? It's not of this world. So watch, who is the king of this world? We already know. Satan. We don't want to have anything to do with him. We don't want his kingdom. I spent 33 years serving the prince of this world. And I thought I had it all. I thought I was the best, the coolest one, you know, because I had the money, the fame, opportunities everywhere. And I thought I had it all until I ended up in the jungle, sentenced to death, you know, and turned to pieces. And the Lord appeared to me. Then I realized I had nothing. The only thing I had, I was going straight to hell. Because if the Lord wouldn't have rescued me that night, I would have been condemned. That, as simple as that, you know. So it's important to understand the work we have to do now. We don't own time. That's another trick of Satan. Satan makes you feel like you have time. That is a big lie. You know, if we will have time, we will know how much time we have. Does anybody here knows how much time you have? No one knows. We don't know, unless you are a suicidal, you know. Then you know. But no one knows. So imagine how fragile, how vulnerable our life is. It's incredible. So that's why we have to be awake. We have to understand that it is now that we have to prepare. Now. And we have to grow spiritually. Why? To end, I'm going to give you a reflection of something very important that I discovered in my mystical experience. We live in the darkness. Apparently, we see light from the stars and the sun, the moon, the firmament, and we have this artificial light God has given us through science. But once we leave this body, we leave the material world, there is no light. The only light we're going to have is how much of God we have in our heart, who is the real, true light. When you understand the city of Jerusalem, the city of light, which St. Paul says we are citizens of the city of light, the light of the city of Jerusalem is Jesus, is God. So how much of Jesus you have in your heart? That's how much light you have when you die. So
the amount of light you have is how much you're going to go into the light. But the first thing you find when you die and you come out of this body is darkness. Total

darkness, because we are in the dark. I tell you, Jesus was the best GPS. Why? Because he located us perfectly where we are. He came down, and when he left, what did he do? He went up, and he said, hey, I wait for you. Where? Up there. He said, how do I get out of here? I left you a rope, you know, climb the Mount of Zion. How do you do that? Through the cross. Through the cross. See? Walk with me. Through the cross. That is our climbing. So we have to understand that clearly. We have to get out of here. We have to get out of here. And I don't get out of here just saying, Jesus is my Savior, hallelujah, he saved me, he paid for me, I'm safe. I'm going to heaven. Ha! Oh, yes, that is partially truth, but that is not exactly the truth. Because like St. Paul says, oh, you want to go to the stadium to participate in the Olympics? You better be a good athlete and observe perfect continence and prepare to win the crown, not the perishable crown, but an eternal crown. So athletes, they prepare in a very difficult way, you know. They have to give so much to win a crown in the Olympics. But we are running the Olympics of heaven. Imagine how much we have to do. We have to do much more than a regular athlete that is running for a perishable crown. So now, understanding that race that we are facing, we know that it's not only about Christ save me, hallelujah. How many people are packing stadiums with that? The Lord save us already, hallelujah, hallelujah. Everybody screams hallelujah. They all want to be saved. And they pack stadiums with that. And they walk home just to become the same sinner they were before they scream hallelujah. They don't change. Their hearts don't change. They don't know anything about spirit. They don't have any sense of eternal life. They don't understand what is dying to self. They don't know a thing. They just say hallelujah. Christ saved me. That is not the gospel that Jesus preached to us. That's why we say there is a new gospel. And St. Paul says, oh, woe to those that preach a new gospel. And these are the times when they come in to preach a new gospel to us. And this is a big mistake, because we have to be taught how to do it. That's why the gift of prophecy is so important. They have to teach us how to do this, how to walk, but teach us with the gospel, because there is no new teaching, and there is no new teacher. We only have one, and it's Jesus, and he taught us everything. That's why it is so important to be here in Medjugorje and understand the mystery of Mary. I know some people have problems with Mary. I don't, you know. I understand the Virgin Mary because during my mystical experience, though I was away from God for so long, and I didn't understand who Mary was, who Jesus was, nothing. But Our Lady was a very vital presence in my experience with the Lord, because I understood celestial, a spiritual motherhood. See, I was an orphan spiritually. I didn't have a mother. And I understood why Jesus gave that mother at the foot of the cross to John. See, and the exchange between Jesus and the mother and John, mother, here's your son, son, here's your mother, is a very transcendental exchange, because he gave us a mother. Why? It's like, we are not claiming that we need intermediaries to go to Jesus. No, but I tell you why. Why is important to understand this? Because when we see our saints going through, it's like I am in the midst of a mission in Croatia now. I'm visiting many cities, and I see the incredible martyrs of Croatia through communism. Hundreds and hundreds of people were killed here by communists. Horrifying, because this is the Catholic ground. And so many of them were killed just to profess their faith, And so one thing is important to realize about that is that Jesus is teaching us something important about how to understand
he's calling about the gospel and how we have to guide this gospel to be real in our lives by building ourselves with what has been given to us and no new gospel in our lives. That is very dangerous.

Hundreds. We're talking about millions of people have gone through here. Millions. And from those millions, millions have had a very transcendental experience with Our Lady, because she has led them to Jesus. Because there is a mysterious relationship between Jesus and Mary. And you see that beginning in the wedding of Cana. You know, there is some colloquial there in the wedding of Cana that you have to study well. And it is, Mary tells Jesus, they run out of wine. And then he says, he knew what she wanted. He said, what is it with you, woman? My time is not yet. So he refuses to do what the mother is asking. Then the mother calls the servant and says, do as he tells you. You notice the colloquial, how strange it is? And then what did Jesus tell them? Bring some water, fill this with water. So he went for what his mother said. You see how subliminal it is? And this is a language that only spiritual people understand. A lot of people say, you don't need intermediaries to go to Jesus. Mary is not necessary. It's just a mother. And she did her job and over, right? Spiritual ignorance. You know, if you are alert and awake and you understand spiritual language, you know in the wedding of Cana, there is a dialogue there that is so mystical and is so important to understand how Jesus and Mary communicate. See, he did exactly what she told him, but he told them, do as he tells you. See, you notice that? It's so interesting. It's beyond human understanding. It's mystical. And that's exactly what is happening here in Medjugorje, what is happening with Our Lady in the church, and what is happening with Our Lady everywhere. It's a colloquial between Jesus and Our Lady for all of us that are her children. So I could keep you here for a long time, but we all have a life to live and a pilgrimage to live. So I thank God for bringing me here. I'm going to end with a reading from the scriptures, wherever Jesus wants to take us. His Holy Spirit is always punctual. And I'm going to read to you from the letter of St. James, chapter 1, from 2 on. It says, consider yourselves fortunate, my brothers, when you meet with every kind of trial. For you know that with the testing of your faith makes you steadfast. Let your steadfastness become perfect with deeds, that you yourselves may be perfect and blameless without any defect. If any one of you lacks wisdom, let him ask God for it, and God will give it to him, because he gives to everyone easily and unconditionally. The word of the Lord.

Good afternoon and a blessed Sunday to all. My name is Father Michael Shershaflian. I'm the vicar here at Our Lady of Lebanon in Miami, the Maronite Catholic Church. On behalf of my pastor, Father Manuel Rahme, and the entire congregation here at Our Lady of Lebanon, I want to take a moment and thank Maria Vision Television, you know, for taking the time not only to visit us here, but also to spread the message of peace throughout the parishes that they are visiting. I'm carrying this torch just a symbolic reminder that peace is something that is not done once, but is a continuous progress, is a continuous commitment to what peace is. And we should always remind ourselves and remind others

0: too, that the message of peace is the message of Fatima, and it consists of three elements. The first one is to pray fervently, to pray consistently. The second one is really to repent, and the third one is to go back to the gospel. And praying, and I think in my opinion, praying, the most effective one would be is praying the rosary every day. It has been proven over and over that peace is possible through the rosary. And for all the people who are suffering in the Middle East, for all the Christians that are being persecuted throughout the world, I like to say, may God give you the endurance of faith to overcome all the obstacles. And may God give all of us the peace that we seek. But I want also to give a message of reality, that without Jesus, without Mary, there is no peace. May God bless you and keep you.
1: Jesus, remember me. Remember us. Remember the peoples to whom the pastors give the living and true bread of your gospel across immense spaces, by sea and by land. As we pray that your kingdom come, we see that your promise is becoming a reality. After following you, we come to you in your kingdom, drawn by you when you were lifted up on the cross, to you lifted up over history, the Alpha and the Omega, the beginning and the end, the Lord of time and the ages. It is through your sorrowful death, King of eternal glory, that you obtained eternal life for the nations. Therefore, the whole world calls you King of humanity. Reign over us, Christ the Lord.

Yeah, I came to this pilgrimage, adoration of our Lord Jesus Christ in the Holy Eucharist, because I believe He is present in the Holy Eucharist. And when you come for the adoration where Jesus is present, you draw yourself closer to God. And we believe, it is very important to be with our Lord in the Holy Eucharist, because He's present. And you draw closer to God, beg for mercy, for forgiveness of sins, for intentions for you and your loved ones at the Holy Eucharist. It's very, very important, this adoration, to me, because I believe Jesus is present in the Holy Eucharist.

to come to the Eucharist for this adoration. It's very, very important, you know, for forgiveness of sins, for all your intentions from God. We believe all our problems are solved when we are in the Eucharist, in the presence of God.

Dear children, my son, as God, always looked above time. I, as his mother, through him, see in time. I see beautiful and sad things, but I see that there is still love, and that it needs doing for it to be known. My children, you cannot be happy if you do not love each other, if you do not have love in every situation and at every moment of your life. Also, I, as a mother, am coming to you through love, to help you to come to know true love, to come to know my son. This is why I am calling you, always anew to thirst all the more for love, faith, and hope. The only spring from which you can drink is trust in God, my son. My children, in moments of peacelessness and renunciation you just seek the face of my son. You just live his words and do not be afraid. Pray and love with sincere feelings, with good works, and help so that the world may change and that my heart may win. Like my son, I am also saying to you, love each other because without love there is no salvation. Thank you, my children.

0: Spirit.
1: Amen.
0: The Lord be with you.
1: And with your spirit.
0: My brothers and sisters, let us acknowledge our sins and so prepare ourselves to celebrate the sacred mysteries. Lord Jesus, you raise us to new life. Lord, have mercy.
1: Lord, have mercy.
0: Lord Jesus, you forgive us our sins. Christ, have mercy.
1: Christ, have mercy.
0: Lord Jesus, you feed us with your body and blood. Lord, have mercy.
1: Lord, have mercy.
0: May Almighty God have mercy on us, forgive us our sins, and bring us to everlasting life.
1: Amen.
0: Let us pray. O God, who have accomplished the work of human redemption through the paschal mystery of your only begotten Son, graciously grant that we, who confidently proclaim under sacramental signs the death and resurrection of Christ, may experience continued increase of your saving grace. Through our Lord Jesus Christ, your Son, who lives and reigns with you in the unity of the Holy Spirit, God, forever and ever.
1: Amen. Amen.

0: A reading from the book of the prophet Amos. Amaziah, the priest of Bethel, sent word to Jeroboam, king of Israel. Amos has conspired against you here within Israel. The country cannot endure all his words. For this is what Amos said: Jeroboam shall die by the sword, and Israel shall surely be exiled from its land. To Amos, Amaziah said, off with you, visionary, flee to the land of Judah. They earn your bread by prophesying. But never again prophesy in Bethel, for it is the king's sanctuary and the royal temple. Amos answered Amaziah, I was no prophet, nor have I belonged to a company of prophets. I was a shepherd and a dresser of sycamores. The Lord took me from following the flock and said to me, go, prophesy to my people Israel. Now hear the word of the Lord. You say, prophesy not against Israel, preach not against the house of Isaac. Now says the Lord, your wife shall be made a harlot in the city, and your sons and daughters shall fall by the sword. Your land shall be divided by measuring line, and you yourself shall die in an unclean land. Israel shall be exiled far from its land. The word of the Lord.
1: Amen.

from the Holy Gospel according to Matthew. After entering a boat, Jesus made the crossing and came into his own town. And there people brought to him a paralytic lying on a stretcher. When Jesus saw their faith, he said to the paralytic, "Courage, child, your sins are forgiven." At that, some of the scribes said to themselves, "This man is blaspheming." Jesus knew what they were thinking and said, "Why do you harbor evil in your hearts, evil thoughts? Which is easier to say, 'Your sins are forgiven,' or to say, 'Rise and walk'? But that you may know that the Son of Man has authority on earth to forgive sins," he then said to the paralytic, "Rise, pick up your stretcher, and go home." He rose and went home. When the crowd saw this, they were struck with awe and glorified God who had given such authority to men. The Gospel of the Lord. You know, you gotta love some of these Old Testament readings at daily Mass. They're so cheery. "Off with you, visionary, flee the land of Judah. There earn your bread by prophesying, but never again prophesy in Bethel." And Amos says in reply, "Your wife shall be made a harlot in the city, and your sons and daughters shall fall by the sword. Your land shall be divided by measuring line, and you yourself shall die in an unclean land. Israel shall be exiled far from its land." And then I say the word of the Lord, and you all say, "Thanks be to God." Seems like quite a contrast to a gospel about the forgiveness of sins, doesn't it? You start to see why heretics in the early church thought that maybe two different gods, Old Testament God, New Testament God. But the truth is that it's the same God. What's he up to? Really, in the Old Testament, what he's up to over and over and over and over again is to say, "Would you just admit? Would you just admit that you're broken, that you've messed up, so that I can heal you?" It starts back in Genesis 3 with the original sin. God comes and he says, "Where are you?"

God knows full well where Adam is. But he wants Adam to come forward of his own free will. And he says, "What have you done?" He wants Adam to say, "I'm sorry." But of course we know instead, "Well, the woman that you put here with me." And Jeroboam is not so different. He has his own way of avoiding. Stop prophesying. "You, I don't like what you're saying. Stop it. Stop prophesying. I don't want to acknowledge my sins, the sins of our people. I don't, listen, we're fine. We're good. Would you just be quiet?" And then Jesus comes. And I think it's so beautiful that the man to whom he says, "Your sins are forgiven," is a paralytic. Because doesn't sin paralyze us? Isn't, in a way, that sort of a description of what's happened to Adam? Adam is paralyzed in fear. He doesn't have the confidence in God's love that would enable him in trust to come and to say, "Lord, I love you. I'm sorry. I messed up. Please forgive me." He's too frightened. He doesn't trust God. He doesn't trust God's love anymore. Jeroboam, just be quiet. Because if I acknowledge my sin and the sins of our people, my power will be lost, our society will crumble, and then what will happen? He does not trust that God will lift them up. And so the Lord Jesus comes to us when we are paralyzed in fear. When we are too afraid to trust him, to forgive us, and to love us. And he picks up a cross, and he climbs a hill, and he dies. He dies to prove to us. He could have saved us other ways, make no mistake, but he chose to go to the absolute limit so that we could never say, "Well, he only loves me this much, and after that, it's too late for me. After that, I can't trust that he'll love me. After that, I have to just be afraid." He chooses the cross so that we could never doubt. And he chooses to make himself so small, to make himself food, so that we could believe that so far from wanting to punish us, yes, sometimes consequences do come, and in his mercy, God can use consequences to draw us close to himself, to purify us of the things that separate us from him. But he becomes our food so that we could believe that he wants to be so close that we would be united to him, that in eating him, unlike other food, we wouldn't change the food into us, but we would be changed into the food that we receive, that we would be joined to him. It's no mistake that Jesus, looking at the paralytic, says, "Courage, child." It's no mistake that our opening prayer for this Mass talks about standing in the bright light of truth, which can be difficult. The bright light of truth shows my failings. But the opening prayer for this Mass also talks about the grace of adoption that we have been given. God looks on us as his children. He makes us in reality, as the ritual of baptism says, after the child is baptized, the priest says, "This child is now called a child of God, for so indeed he is, she is." This is the reality. There aren't two gods, Old Testament and New Testament. There's one God who has revealed his love for us on the cross.
and not satisfied with a historical event, comes to us personally, individually, knowing who would be at Mass each morning, comes to us to be united to us, his beloved sons and daughters with whom he shares his very life.

0: Pray, brethren, that my sacrifice and yours may be acceptable to God, the Almighty Father. Celebrating the memorial of our salvation, we humbly beseech your mercy, O Lord, that this sacrament of your loving kindness may be for us the sign of unity and the bond of charity. Through Christ our Lord.
1: Amen. Amen.
0: The Lord be with you.
1: And with your spirit.
0: Lift up your hearts.
1: Lift your hearts to the Lord.
0: Let us give thanks to the Lord our God.
1: It is
0: truly right and just, our duty and our salvation, always and everywhere to give you thanks, Lord, Holy Father, Almighty and Eternal God, through Christ our Lord. For he is the true and eternal priest who instituted the pattern of an everlasting sacrifice and was the first to offer himself as the saving victim, commanding us to make this offering as his memorial. As we eat his flesh that was sacrificed for us, we are made strong. And as we drink his blood that was poured out for us, we are washed clean. And so with the angels and archangels, the thrones and dominions, and with all the wholesome powers of heaven, we sing the hymn of your glory, as without end we acclaim.

0: quote the Lord,
1: the font of all holiness. Make holy, therefore, these gifts, we pray, by sending down your Spirit upon them like the dewfall, so that they may become for us the body and blood of our Lord Jesus Christ. The time he was betrayed and entered willingly into his passion, he took bread, and giving thanks, broke it, and gave it to his disciples, saying, take this, all of you, and eat of it, for this is my body, which will be given up for you.

In a similar way, when supper was ended, he took the chalice. And what's more, giving thanks, he gave it to his disciples, saying, "Take this, all of you, and drink from it, for this is the chalice of my blood, the blood of the new and eternal covenant, which will be poured out for you and for many for the forgiveness of sins. Do this in memory of me."

0: celebrate the memorial of his death and resurrection, we offer you, Lord, the bread of life and the chalice of salvation, giving thanks that you've held us worthy to be in your presence and minister to you. Humbly we pray that, partaking of the body and blood of Christ, we may be gathered into one by the Holy Spirit.
1: Remember, Lord, your church spread throughout the world and bring her to the fullness of charity, together with Leo, our Pope, and Bruce, our Bishop, and all the clergy.
2: Remember also our brothers and sisters who have fallen asleep in the hope of the resurrection, and all who have died in your mercy. Welcome them into the light of your face. Have mercy on us all, we pray, that with the Blessed Virgin Mary, Mother of God, with Blessed Joseph, her spouse, with the blessed apostles, and all the saints who have pleased you throughout the ages, we may merit to be co-heirs to eternal life, and may praise and glorify you through your Son, Jesus Christ.
0: Through

0: At the Saviour's command, informed by divine teaching, we dare to say, Our Father, who art in heaven, hallowed be thy name. Thy kingdom come, thy will be done, on earth as it is in heaven. Give us this day our daily bread, and forgive us our trespasses, as we forgive those who trespass against us. And lead us not into temptation, but deliver us from evil. Deliver us, Lord, we pray, from every evil. Graciously grant peace in our days, that by the help of your mercy we may be always free from sin and safe from all distress, as we await the blessed hope and the coming of our Savior, Jesus Christ. Lord Jesus Christ, who said to your apostles, Peace I leave you, my peace I give you. Look not on our sins, but on the faith of your church, and graciously grant her peace and unity in accordance with your will, who live and reign forever and ever.
1: Amen.
0: The peace of the Lord be with you always.
1: And with your spirit.
0: Let us offer each other the sign of peace.

0: Behold the Lamb of God. 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
1: Lord, I am worthy to enter into your presence.

0: Let us pray. 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Through Christ our Lord.
1: Amen.
0: The Lord be with you.
1: And with your spirit.
0: May Almighty God bless you, the Father, and the Son, and the Holy Spirit.
1: Amen.
0: Go forth, the Mass is ended.
1: Thanks be to God.
0: Saint Michael.

chapter 7. Avoiding vain hope and pride. He is vain who puts his trust in men or in creatures. Be not ashamed to serve others and to appear poor in this world for the love of Jesus Christ. Confide not in thyself, but place thy hope in God. Do what is in thy power, and God will be with thy good will. Trust not in thine own knowledge, nor in the cunning of any man living, but rather in the grace of God, who helps the humble and humbles those who presume on themselves. 2. Glory not in riches. Thou hast them, nor in friends, because they are powerful, but in God, who gives all things and desires to give himself above all things. Boast not of the stature nor beauty of thy body, which is spoiled and disfigured by a little sickness. Do not take pride in thy ability or talent, lest thou displease God, to whom belongs every natural good quality and talent which thou hast. Esteem not thyself better than others, lest, perhaps, thou be accounted worse in the sight of God, who knows what is in man. Be not proud of thine own works, for the judgments of God are different from the judgments of man. And oftentimes that displeaseth him which pleaseth men. If thou hast anything of good, believe better things of others, that thou mayest preserve humility. It will do thee no harm to esteem thyself the worst of all, but it will hurt thee very much to prefer thyself before anyone. Continual peace is with the humble, but in the heart of the proud is frequent envy and indignation.

0: is the most loving, loyal, brave, patient, and all-around person that I've ever met. And I had to add patient in there, as she was somehow able to wait 8 years for Frank to finally propose.
1: I promise that I will be the most loving and supportive husband I can be. I know you will be such a great role
2: model. See, that's why I can't read it, because I'm going to start crying.
0: I've seen her grow within their relationship. She is more confident, more grounded, and happier than I've ever seen her before. It is impossible not to see the love, respect, and genuine friendship between them. And it is the kind of relationship we should all aspire to. And Frank, I just want to say thank you for being everything she has ever dreamed of and for treating her so well. I love you guys so much. Please raise your glass to Caitlin and Frank.

0: My dear friends, you have come together in this church so that the Lord may seal and strengthen your love in the presence of the church's minister and this community.
1: I, Frank, take you, Caitlin, to be my wife. I promise to be true to you in good times and in bad, in sickness and in health. I will love you and honor you all the days of my life.
2: I, Caitlin, take you, Frank E., to be my husband. I promise to be true to you in good times and in bad, in sickness and in health. I will love you and honor you all the days of my life.

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Love you both with all my heart. Welcome to

I thank God every day for a big sister and a protector like you, Frankie. First of all, I would like to start off by saying, in case you aren't already aware, you're one of the luckiest guys in the world. I mean, you're marrying my sister. She's a catch. Plus, she comes with really awesome family.

Mother Teresa is one of the most recognized faces in the world. But why is she recognized? Is it because of her giftedness? No, it's because of her holiness. But why is she holy? Is she holy because she fed the poor? Is she holy because she started a religious order? Is she holy because she won the Nobel Peace Prize? No, she's not holy because of what she did with her life. She's holy because of what God did in her life through the power of grace. On September 4th, 2016, the Catholic Church officially recognizes her as saint, and I'd like to share with you my top 10 quotes from Saint Teresa of Calcutta.

Getting things in the right order is pretty important if we are to make sense of them. Imagine if you're going to read J.R.R. Tolkien's classic, The Hobbit, but instead of reading the pages in their chronological order, you read the book sort of randomly, selecting pages as you will. And you start by reading page 97, then 115, followed by 8. You turn the page a couple times, and then you read page 14, then 255, then 79, and then 154. Now, if you continue reading this way, jumping back and forth between the pages, not only will you miss the meaning of the story, your experience, well, it'll be terribly frustrating, anything but enjoyable. Why? Because it doesn't make sense. Everything will be all mixed up. It'll be all chaotic. But if you read The Hobbit the way it was meant to be read, in chronological order, one page after the other, what unfolds is the most beloved work of classical fantasy of the 20th century. You have Bilbo Baggins, a hobbit, whose nice, quiet, comfortable, unambitious life is abruptly disrupted when the wizard Gandalf and a company of 13 dwarves arrive on his doorstep one day to whisk him away on an unexpected journey. They have a plot to raid the treasure of a very large and very dangerous dragon. You know, it was the first book I ever read, and I would still enjoy reading it today. You see, it's important to have things in order if they are to make sense. And so it is with life. When we don't place our priorities in their proper place, life starts to lose its meaning. Life is no longer enjoyable to live. Everything seems chaotic and meaningless. But when our life is in God's order, life is a joyous adventure. So what is the proper order of things? Jesus said, "But strive first for the kingdom of God and his righteousness, and all these things will be given to you as well." So, what's the first thing? It's God. What's the second thing? Everything else. And it's important not to get the two confused. Because when God becomes the second thing, and other priorities become the first thing, we lose God, then our meaning, and then we lose our joy. And our God-given story, why we are created, the eternal adventure gets lost in meaningless living. And days turn into months, months to years, years to a life. And there we find ourselves a spoiled life about to die, though we never really lived. But when Jesus takes first place in our hearts, he authors a story with our life that is meaningful, that is life-giving to others, that reflects his goodness, truth, and beauty. This story that God authors with our life will be celebrated for all eternity. Mother Teresa said, "I am a little pencil in the hand of a writing God who is sending a love letter to the world." My friends, may your life be a beautiful story by placing Jesus as the first thing in your life.

0: And today, the message during this Thanksgiving week is to praise the Lord and, as the lepers did when they were healed, to go back to Him, to fall at His feet, and to adore Him, as the word is Eucharist, to fall at His feet. And I think the more that we do this, the more we turn to the Lord in gratitude and we praise Him and adore Him, the more that we will see that peace can be accomplished. Because peace is not fuzzy feelings. Peace is not this sort of fingers up in the air, but rather peace, according to the Israelites, was always wholeness, order, that God's way may be done, that God's order may be done here on this earth as He has established it to be. So let us go back to the Lord this week. Let us praise Him. Let us go to His feet, and let us praise Him for all that He has done in our lives. Amen.
1: Christ's kingdom is an eternal and universal kingdom, a kingdom of truth and life, a kingdom of holiness and grace, a kingdom of justice, love, and peace. We must therefore be a people of truth, a people who protect life in all of its forms. We must be a people liberated from the seducive lures of this world and who live fully trusting in God's love and His gift to us. We must be a people of justice, who love others without self-interest, and who work for peace. Let us be conscious that it is easy to say these lovely words, but hard to truly live them. For we know that on our own it is impossible to live out these ideals. But with God, with Christ as our King, all things are possible. The Spirit of the risen Lord is with us. With Him, we might one day reveal His kingdom here on earth as it is in heaven.

0: We believe as Catholic Christians that the Eucharist is the source and summit of our lives. We believe this is where the God of the universe, who lives outside of space and time, comes to meet us, is present to us in a very real way. And that's a great gift, and we should take advantage of that. And why is it important to have these processions? Because processions enable us to proclaim that gift, to spread this gift with others, okay, to show people what we believe. And I think, why is it important that we're having these processions now at this time? I think that many people in today's world are not satisfied with their lives. They are what our modern culture promises that will bring them happiness is not being realized. And they're seeking greater meaning, and I think they're seeking truth. And I think that these processions hopefully will remind them that there is truth, and their truth is in Jesus, who says, "I am the way, the truth, and the life."
1: Medicine of immortality, have mercy on us. Awesome and life-giving sacrament, have mercy on us.
0: He is the center of my life. and why do I, coming to Mass is the most important thing I do all week. I live through him, with him, and in him. Jesus is always there for us. He's present to us. He wants us to come to him. And no better way to meet him than in the Eucharist. Why? Because I think it's important as Christians to proclaim the gospel. It is our role. By virtue of my baptism, I am supposed to preach the gospel. So it's important to me to go on these pilgrimages because that is the way that we can announce to the world that we have the truth, and the truth is of Jesus. Well, God gave me, he is my life. God gave me all that I have.

And that's why, as a Christian, I give everything back to Him. And I try to let Him live through me. So if I can do that, then I can hopefully become the kind of person that God wants me to be.

Dear children, in a motherly way I am calling you to return to the joy and the truth of the gospel. To return to the love of my Son. Because He is waiting for you with open arms. That everything you do in life you do with my Son. With love. That it may be blessed for you. So that your spirituality may be internal. And not just external. Only in that way will you be humble, generous, filled with love and joyful, and my motherly heart will rejoice with you. Thank you.

Hello, everybody, and welcome to Chain of Love. I am your host, Christian, and for today, we will be doing the Daily Gospel. That's how I like to do the show. And this is a prayer show, so if at any moment during the show you would like to call in live with your intention, we'll be reading out some intentions, and we'll be spending some time in front of the Blessed Sacrament. But yeah, let's get into it. So the Gospel reading for today was Matthew 9. Lines 1 through 8, and I'm going to quickly read it. After entering a boat, Jesus made the crossing and came into his own town. And there people brought to him a paralytic lying on a stretcher. When Jesus saw their faith, he said to the paralytic, "Courage, child, your sins are forgiven." At that, some of the scribes said to themselves, "This man is blaspheming." Jesus knew what they were thinking and said, "Why do you harbor evil thoughts? Which is easier to say, 'Your sins are forgiven,' or to say, 'Rise and walk'? But that you may know that the Son of Man has authority on earth to forgive sins." He then said to the paralytic, "Rise, pick up your stretcher and go home." He rose, went home. When the crowd saw this,

they were struck with awe and glorified God who had given such authority to men. Now, this reading, this gospel reading, has a lot of depth to it. We see, I'm going to go into the beginning real quick, that, you know, they people brought this paralytic on a stretcher. The paralytic couldn't reach Jesus himself. And Jesus saw their faith, and that's when he says to the paralytic, your sins are forgiven, and obviously heals him. But it is this sign of faith that Jesus sees in the people. It is, you know, a man who is a paralytic who cannot reach Jesus but needs his healing. And, you know, we see with this gospel reading where he says, your sins are forgiven, that's clearly, you know, a reference to the sacrament of reconciliation where God has the power to forgive sins. And Jesus uses this here because of this sign of faith. And it is like almost an analogy for real life where, you know, there are many people in our lives who we may see are struggling with something or need, you know, reconciliation or need help, or maybe don't understand the sins they may be committing or the struggle that they have, or maybe are unwilling to come to God and put their sins before him and receive a sacrament like penance and reconciliation to heal them. They may not be able themselves to immediately go to God and put their sins before him, but we must have faith in God, that in his ability to forgive sins, and also, you know, that show of faith to bring someone before God is really powerful. And I think that's kind of what we can get from this first part, is as a community, as a Catholic, you know, church, as a universal church, we are to bring our brothers and sisters closer to Christ, even when they themselves are unable to do it. And, you know, the paralytic is healed and he walks off. And in our lives, maybe one day that time will come where we see someone who they themselves, whether physically or mentally or for some reason, are unable to come and see Jesus, you know. Maybe this will literally be a physical experience you have. You encounter someone who needs literal physical help, needs a ride, needs to be wheeled in their wheelchair, say they have a disability, or some sort of physical help you can provide and bring them to the church, which would be incredible, and I hope when that opportunity comes that we all would do that for our brother or sister that is in need of seeing Jesus and has no way to get to him. But in this instance, you know, I'm thinking generally in the world we're going to be encountering a lot more people who are stubborn or have hardened hearts, and that they themselves are more so unwilling to come to God, but in a sense they are unable to, because they themselves have a mental block or have no belief. And we need to bring them to Jesus in any way we can so that they can receive healing, they can receive reconciliation, whether that's just living our Catholic lives as, you know, examples to them. You know, if we can have other people see God in our lives, that's a way to bring Jesus to others, because Jesus is not just in the church and in the sacraments. God is not just in the church and the sacraments. He is all around us. So if we live out our lives how we are supposed to, knowing, loving, and serving God, we will bring about God around us. And, you know, that's kind of what we're getting at here with this verse, is a show of faith, a show of devotion, a show that we ourselves are, you know, Catholics and believe in Jesus and believe in his ability to heal us. And if we live out our life like that, then maybe that will reach out and touch the hearts of some of these people that are unable to see God or unable to believe in him, and allow them to get healing that they need, that they so desperately need, because we all need healing. But like I said, this is a prayer show, so we're going to go into a few intentions really quick, and then go to the sacrament. So, in the name of the Father, Son, Holy Spirit, amen. This intention is for Janola from San Antonio, Texas, for Arcadio, who has cancer, for her granddaughter, who has left the faith, and for herself, and for all souls in purgatory. Lord, we ask for your help with Janola, who, for her, for Arcadio, who has cancer, for his healing, and for her granddaughter who has left the faith, for her reversion to the faith.
and for all the souls

purgatory, and also for her. In your name we pray, our Father, who art in heaven, hallowed be thy name. Thy kingdom come, thy will be done, on earth as it is in heaven. Give us this day our daily bread, and forgive us our trespasses, as we forgive those who trespass against us. And lead us not into temptation, but deliver us from evil. Amen. This one is for Maria Horn from Georgia, for herself and her family, especially her children, and the healing of her son-in-law, Andrew Spiller, and for the repose of the souls of all friends who have passed away. Lord, we bring before you this attention for Maria and for her family, especially her son-in-law, for their healing, whether it be physical, spiritual, mental, and also for the repose of the souls of all her family members who passed away. We pray through Mary's intercession. Hail Mary, full of grace, the Lord is with thee. Blessed art thou amongst women, and blessed is the fruit of thy womb, Jesus. Holy Mary, Mother of God, pray for us sinners now at the hour of our death. Amen. And this last one for Rhonda from Detroit, Michigan. For herself, her boyfriend Leonard, and her friend Julius, and her family. Lord, we ask once again for your help with Rhonda, for herself, her boyfriend Leonard, her friend Julius, and her family. We give you glory. Glory be to the Father, and to the Son, and to the Holy Spirit, as it was in the beginning, is now, and ever shall be, world without end. Amen. Father, Son, Holy Spirit. Amen. And I always like to invite you to take, you yourself, whoever's watching, if you are unwilling to call live, the number will be at the bottom of the screen if you want to. But just bring your intention before the Lord. We will have the Blessed Sacrament open in a second for you to just, you know, bring your intentions before him. And, you know, if you are unwilling to call, just pray to him and leave it all out there.

Welcome back, and I'm going into the rest of the reading. Here we see how at this part of the reading we see courage, child, your sins are forgiven. So like I said, we're seeing, you know, penance and reconciliation, the sacrament. And one thing that's interesting is, you know, he says your sins are forgiven first, but the healing is obviously he's a paralytic, so he's looking for healing. And in the end, Jesus does say, rise, pick up your stretcher, and go home. But Jesus first focuses on the spiritual healing rather than the physical healing of his body. And, you know, I think this is very interesting. We kind of have to look at this because we need to understand that when we seek out healing, when we seek out, you know, this healing that for our bodies, we must also consider our souls because, you know, there is much, you know, pain and suffering that happens in life. There's much physical stuff that we have to deal with. And there's many people with illness and injuries and, you know, maybe they have, you know, disabilities. But the ultimate healing we need is for our soul, not for our body. Because we will, you know, ultimately in heaven, we do not need our body. We will be rejoined with it at the end, but kind of the point of our lives is to get to heaven, and we should not hold on to what is material here, which is our bodies. And yes, we may go through pain, we may go through suffering, but our first priority should be to seek out spiritual healing. So, you know, I like to say that, like, with good prayer, you kind of bring yourself and ask for what God, you know, can do for you, because you don't know what is best for you, God does. And so you ask for the Lord to help you in whatever way he can. Ask for him to help you in the best way for yourself. And typically that's gonna come in a spiritual way, a non-physical way. You know, of course, obviously there are cases where the Lord has healed people and he is obviously always, you know, doing miracles and stuff like that. But we need to look at it as our first priority is to heaven. So we must focus on our healing, our inner healing, whether that's going to confession or nourishing our spiritual life in like communion or other sacraments. And we should not focus on our physical, you know. I mean, there's, you know, other ways to bring forward, bring about healing in our lives than just focusing on, oh, my leg is hurting, so I'm gonna pray every night that for the pain to go away. Obviously, all prayer is good. We should always bring our intentions before the Lord. But the best prayers are those that focus not on what we want, but on what God's will is. And, you know, I always recommend practicing that because it's a very hard thing to wrap your head around, because you're like, my relationship is with God because I believe that is what's best for me. But we gotta understand that our relationship is with God because that is what we are made to do. We are made to be in a relationship with him, and we are made to do his will. We are created by him. We are not, you know, he's not tech support. He is not our, you know, hotline for whenever things get rough. You know, he's supposed to be there through the good and the bad, and we should not go to him just because we are struggling with something physical and, you know, we need, you know, we have pain and we're like, oh, well, I might as well try this. No, we should always be praying for his will to be done through us. And we should always look to be his instrument. We should not be looking to be our own instrument and say, hey, I need fixing on my leg or something. Like, praying for healing is always great, and asking for that is never a bad thing. But we must understand that when that healing may not come, that we know that it is not the Lord's plan for us for that to be healed. And, you know, we can never know when our time is coming or what injuries he may mend or anything with the future, because only he knows that. And that's why what he knows is best for us. And it can be really hard to come to terms with that. And, you know, I know there's like a lot of, you know, people in my life that, you know, I've prayed for through their suffering, and it really upset me to see them suffer. And there was a lot of times in my life that where I was suffering, and it really upset me to see myself suffer, you know, because I'm myself and it didn't feel good. But, you know, at the end of the day, you know, those times where I've prayed for myself have not really,
you know, benefited me as much as times where I prayed for God's will to be done through me. You know, maybe this is something I can suffer to merit, you know, better good. You know, suffering is always an opportunity. It is not a punishment, it is an opportunity. The greatest saints all suffered greatly. You know, the stigmata is one of the greatest blessings God can bestow upon us, and it is a form of suffering. You'll see, like, throughout the lives, the Christians that were persecuted, they suffered. Jesus suffered greatly, his own son, God himself. And, you know, suffering is never a bad sign. It is something that we need to accept and need to understand that it is, maybe it's going to get better, maybe it's not, but ultimately when we get to heaven, that suffering is going to have a lot of merit if it has merited us heaven. You know, I mean, we must fill our cup as much as we can while we are on earth, and suffering is a great way to do that. Suffering is a great way to grow in relationship with God and grow in grace with God. Now, obviously here, he healed the paralytic and, you know, tells him to take courage to rise and walk. And he says, take courage, child, your sins are forgiven. And, you know, I think that

That's also another thing we can look at. Take courage, child, your sins are forgiven. Because, you know, when we are healed, we must, you know, take that as like, you know, we're on the run now. You know, we've healed, we're back to where we need to be with God, and we should not just sit there and do nothing. No, we should go out and take courage and try and grow, whether it's a spiritual or physical healing. Try and use what God has mended to make us stronger. If we've, you know, sinned and we went to confession and confessed that sin, we're not supposed to sit around. We must take courage and try and prevent that sin now. We're not supposed to just sit there and say, oh, well, I mended that sin, now I can just do it again. No, that's stupid. There's no point to that. Jesus heals us to give us the opportunity to now do better with what he has given us. And you know, healing through the sacrament of confession is giving us, restoring our grace in our relationship with him and giving us an opportunity to strengthen it with him. So when we are healed through either reconciliation or actually physically healed, even if it wasn't what you were praying for, even if, say, you hurt your ankle and you're praying, blah, blah, blah, blah, blah, you move past it and you're like, oh, my ankle's healed now, and now I'm going to, you know, like, no, you need to be thinking about that. My ankle's healed. Now I need to be doing stuff to help other people because my ankle has been healed, and I do not want to be walking around and harming other people and being a bad influence and being a negative experience for other people and a negative effect on my soul for a healing that I received from God that I prayed for. You know, it is a gift, and we must take that as a gift. If we ever pray for healing and receive that healing, we must go and make that worth it. You know, we must take it, not take it for granted. We must take courage. So whenever you receive healing, whether spiritual or physical, don't take advantage of that, because, you know, God's mercy is endless, but we must take advantage of what we are given by him in the moment. Okay, we receive his mercy. Right afterwards, we should be seeking to act with mercy towards others and with our newfound, you know, grace to spread that. And we should not be seeking to, you know, have our next, you know, moment of relief because now we are healed. No, we should be seeking to strengthen ourselves. And I think that ties back into suffering, because when we, you know, suffer, we're often seeking moments of relief. And, you know, when we don't get that moment of relief, it can be kind of stressful sometimes. You know, we're always seeking moments of relief. So suffering over long periods of time can be very strenuous and stressful. And sin becomes, you know, a very tempting thing. You know, say you were suffering with, you know, pain, and you like taking painkillers, and you've already taken painkillers, and it would be, you know, sinful to take more at this point because it's not within the time frame that you're allowed to take it, and it would be dangerous to your body and damaging to your body. You are very tempted to take those painkillers because you're in a lot of suffering, you're in a lot of pain. And, you know, it is very easy to fall in moments of suffering, but we need to take courage, whether we are still suffering or whether we've been healed, to prevent sin. And it becomes difficult because of suffering sometimes, because we're seeking relief. But we must understand that when we are suffering, we're suffering for a greater purpose. When we suffer and we are doing God's will and we don't submit to sinful actions or to the easy path or to a way out of suffering that would be sinful, that is us growing in our faith, strengthening our conscience, that is just growing closer to God, and we don't even realize it. And when we take that easy way out, it destroys all the work we've done, all that resistance against sin, all that fortitude we've built up gets destroyed by, you know, falling into sin. And so when we heal ourselves by going to confession, when God heals us, when God gives us, you know, this newfound grace, we must not sit there and say, oh, it's a time of relief. No, it's a time of strengthening. You know, maybe God has given us some time away from suffering, but we must not enter back into sin, because ultimately sin
is going to be the greatest cause of our suffering if we fail to make

to heaven. And it's hard to see that right here, but you know, at the end of the day, we must understand there's a grander scheme, there's a greater scheme to our lives, and that is, you know, eternal happiness in heaven with God. And suffering will get us there, but sin will not. And so that's kind of just the message I wanted to give. And once again, we're going to go to a few intentions and then go to the sacrament. In the name of the Father, Son, Holy Spirit, amen. This one is for Maria Hernandez from California, for healing from her pain, for her daughter Gazelle, who has a heart issue, and for her whole family. Lord, we ask for your healing for Maria, for her pain, and for her daughter, and for her who has heart issues. In your name we pray, our Father who art in heaven, hallowed be thy name. Thy kingdom come, thy will be done, on earth as it is in heaven. Give us this day our daily bread, and forgive us our trespasses, as we forgive those who trespass against us. And lead us not into temptation, but deliver us from evil. Amen. This next intention is for Yolanda from San Antonio, Texas, for healing from health issues. Lord, we ask for your healing for Yolanda's health issues. Through Mary's intercession, we pray, Hail Mary, full of grace, the Lord is with thee. Blessed art thou amongst women, and blessed is the fruit of thy womb, Jesus. Holy Mary, Mother of God, pray for us sinners now and at the hour of our death. Amen. And lastly, for Marjorie from Pittsburgh, Pennsylvania, for her daughters in the repose of the soul of her older sister who died last year. Lord, we ask for your help for Marjorie, for her daughters, and the repose of her soul, for her oldest daughter and her older sister who died last year. We pray in your name, our Father who art in heaven, hallowed be thy name. Thy kingdom come, thy will be done, on earth as it is in heaven. Give us this day our daily bread, and forgive us our trespasses, as we forgive those who trespass against us. And lead us not into temptation, but deliver us from evil. Amen. In the name of the Father, Son, Holy Spirit. Amen. And once again, you are always invited to call live if you would like to. And at any point, give your intention. We are here to pray for you. We are here to take your intentions. And if you are unwilling to call or unable to call or not seeing this at the time, I'm going to invite you to sit in front of the Blessed Sacrament and bring your intention to Jesus. Thank you.

And welcome back. We're going to finish off this gospel reading with the last part where we kind of see the people.

people are struck with awe and glorified God who had given such authority to men. And what do we mean by given such authority to men? Well, we see Jesus said, you know, to his sins are forgiven, and the scribes said to themselves, this man is blaspheming. Because the only person who would ever have power to forgive sins is God. And Jesus says at the end of this that, but you may know that the Son of Man has authority on earth to forgive sins. And so we kind of see here that Jesus is giving authority to the apostles and ultimately, you know, priests to minister this sacrament of forgiving sins. And this is kind of like, I mean, as you can see, they were struck with awe and glorified God who had given such authority to men, because at the time, sins were not a forgivable thing. It was not known that sins could be erased, and you were just supposed to lead the holiest life. That was the Jewish tradition. And, you know, Jesus introducing this to us and eventually implementing the sacrament is, you know, very, we should be rejoicing. I mean, this is a very good news for us. I mean, all of you must, like, we all must understand, like, without this sacrament, the way to heaven is very, very narrow. You know, we must have forgiveness of sins, and you know, throughout our lives, we experience a lot, we take in a lot, we do a lot of things. We do a lot of bad things, we commit a lot of sins, we do a lot of good. But through experience is how we learn. That's what, as Aristotle, you know, basic philosophy is, experience is how we live. We live through experience, and that's how we gain knowledge. And, you know, this knowledge is, you know, not easy when we are younger. You know, we're foolish. We do a lot of stupid things when we're young. Well, I'm still young, quite frankly, and I still do a lot of stupid things, especially in my faith life sometimes. And so it is just almost impossible for us to, especially in the modern age, which is, it's not impossible, obviously, but just to resist the corruption that we are in sins, and especially deadly sins. You know, navigating around them is very difficult, and we fall sometimes, and we need the sacrament of confession to mend our relationship that we have broken with God. And, you know, Jesus here is instituting that, you know, the Son of Man may forgive sins, not just God. And it is just a groundbreaking concept to them at the time. And to us, we never really think about it because confession's been around forever, but without it, where would we be? You know, this is a great grace that God has bestowed on us. This is like the best thing ever for us, you know. I mean, Jesus has given us the Eucharist for nourishment, and now confession to wipe away the sins, like it's like soap. I mean, not actually soap, but it is, you know, acts as a way to cleanse us of our sins and restore that grace, that promise with God, that covenant with God, our relationship with God. And without that, we would be in a lot of trouble. So I know I would be personally. And so, you know, we must not take for granted this. We must see this and think to ourselves, wow, we are given a great grace of confession. And how often do we use that? I know many people who use it little to none. We should be seeking this sacrament on a weekly basis. You know, it is given to us. You know, I'm very spoiled here at Ave Maria. We have a lot of confession times, but I understand confession can be hard to make, you know, for especially working class people. You know, we've all got jobs, we've all got not all of us have family, but some of us have families, you know, we all have obligations. But this sacrament is such a grace and such an important part of our lives that we must seek to do it. I think even at least if you can do it once a month, it's a great and very powerful thing that if you implement it in your faith life, will make you grow so much closer to God. Because then once you are going to confession on a monthly basis, you are staying in a relationship with God much longer, especially if you are living a life of sin. And, you know, we must not, like, no one lives a, you know, maybe there are some people out there who are very resistant to sin and can live a pretty holy life with confession once a year. But
I'm willing to bet that it is

much, much, much, much, much better for everyone out there to receive this sacrament as much as possible. You know, I mean, there's many people that are, you know, very holy people, nuns, priests, and they receive this sacrament almost on a daily basis. You know, I forget which priest said it, but he said hearing a nun's confession is like being stoned to death with popcorn. You know, I can't imagine, you know, like I'm in a situation where on a weekly basis I go to confession, and these nuns are going to confession more often than me. And I need it more than they do. And so we can never have enough of confession. Don't think because you have a strong moral like foundation and you know what's right and wrong and you don't sin a lot. No, I mean, you know, sometimes we sin more than we know. And that's also important, is to constantly be in contact with priests or people who know more about the faith to understand what is sinful, because, you know, our knowledge is very limited. Once again, we learn through experience, as said through Aristotle. And, you know, Aquinas says that we must grow to know God to the fullest we can. And, you know, that is our duty in our faith life, is to grow to know Him the most we can. It's not a, you know, situation where we're like, apologize later. No, we should seek to know what is right and what is wrong. And if it is something in our lives that we are constantly committing a sin and we are oblivious to it, we should seek to know that. And we should seek out the sacrament as much as possible. And, you know, I mean, we are given it, like he says here, that gives the authority to man. And, you know, without it, we cannot reach heaven. I mean, at least I couldn't. And it is such a grace, and we take it for granted. We don't think about it. And I know a lot of people who don't go to confession more than once a year, or maybe at all, and we don't understand. Some people don't even understand that they cannot be receiving Jesus, and they are not going to confession, and they are oblivious to a life of sin that they are leading. So also, as good Catholics, we must seek to also be informing people, hey, this is the good news, you know, confession, it's a real thing, you need to go to it, and you know, receiving Jesus is great and all, but if you are in a state of mortal sin, that is sacrilege. You cannot receive Him. So make sure you're going to confession. Being very aware of where our hearts stand, you know, in our grace and our faith life. Being aware of this all comes from our conscience, and so growing our conscience by becoming more intelligent in our faith is very important, and then spreading that to our brothers and sisters, telling your friend, hey, you know, I'm just telling you, as you know, your Catholic friend, that is sinful, and maybe you know it, maybe you don't, and you know, I'm just educating you here. You don't have to go in and tell them, hey, you shouldn't be doing that or whatever. Just let them know, hey, maybe you don't know you're doing this. And if they do know and they're not willing to give up with it, then that is between them and God. But making sure that people do know what, if they're committing a sin, would be a great duty we have as Catholics. You know, we are supposed to bring our brothers and sisters closer to God. And, you know, part of that is educating our brothers and sisters. You know, all of us grow up with different educations, different levels of, you know, education. I grew up with a private schooled Catholic education, and I'm very blessed, and I grew up going to daily mass. Some people don't have that. Some people's families, they have to be sent to public school. They can't afford the private schools. They're not able to go to daily mass. They're not as versed. They're not able to go to a Catholic college like I did and take all these great theology classes and be so in tune with their faith life throughout their busy lives and don't have the convenience of it. And, you know, if you are one of those people, you must understand that, hey, I am in a position where I can be a teacher to my brother or sister and who needs my teaching. Now, whether we know that they need it at the time or not is a different story, you know. And sometimes it's hard because, you know, these are like your friends and you don't want to like be virtue signaling.

like, hey, that's not cool. But it really is a great grace for ourselves to approach our brothers and sisters and say, hey, you know, this is sinful. I'm helping you out here. You know, and coming from a place of humility is also important. You know, we must all understand that we all sin. We're all sinners. No one is above another person just because they know more about the faith or know less. You know, there are many, many, many greater Catholics than me who know less about the faith. I'm sure of that. There's a lot of people in this world. Never get too ahead of yourself with your Catholic faith. Must always understand that we are all improving and we are all striving to have the best relationship we can with God. And we must always, you know, approach that with a humility. We must not be, oh, I was at private Catholic school, so you wouldn't know this, but I know it. No, that's not the way you should say it. You should say, hey, man, I know this is sinful, and maybe you didn't know, and that's okay. You know, we all make mistakes, we all sin, but you should probably stop doing this, and, you know, I mean, this should be in your confession. And don't pry too much about it, but just be like, you know, I'm just letting you know. And, you know, it takes a lot of courage to do that, too. And once again, we go back to the gospel reading, take courage. When we ourselves are... our eyes are opened to something. We learn something, we are given knowledge, we are given a gift from God, and we are given that gift to spread it. You know, I mean, we are, you know, even like the World Cup's going on right now, I'm watching the World Cup, I love soccer. Greatest player of all time, Lionel Messi. We can debate about that later, now it's time for God, but is often called the miracle child, and when he was being told that they're saying that he is a power from God, he says, yes, I've been given this great gift by God, and I am here to act on it. He acknowledges that his skills are a gift from God, and he has greater skills than, you know, anyone else in the world. And we must acknowledge that our knowledge, our ability to speak, our ability to teach, our ability to be there for our brothers and sisters is a gift from God. And if we are not using that, then we are not acting on what God has given us. So we must seek to use that. We must seek to teach. We must seek to inform. We must seek to spread the news of, you know, what is right and wrong, and spread the news of this great sacrament that is confession that we need to get to heaven. Because many people maybe feel in a state of sadness and in a state of despair, which is the worst thing ever. We must never despair. We must always have hope. We must always know that God's plan for all of us is that we should strive for heaven. That is God's will. He wants us, you know, He wants us there. He wants us with Him. You know, God's plan is for us to make the heaven. That is the ultimate reason for us living. So we must never despair and say, oh, I'm not meant for heaven. No, that is the greatest sin, is when you despair. And so if our, you know, a friend of ours is despairing, is saying, I cannot make it here, you can point out to him, hey, you know, God gave us this because this is what it's gonna be like. We are going to be sinners. We are going to struggle. And hey, the good thief on the cross, right there, right then and there, had his sins forgiven and became a saint right on the cross. The good thief, this guy was the good thief because he was a thief. He didn't live a good, holy life, but right there on the cross, he believed in God's mercy. He believed in Jesus and his ability to save us. And he believed in God's plan for us, which is heaven. And that's what we need to do at the end of the day. We need to believe in heaven, you know, believe in heaven. This is given to us so we can make it there. Confession is there for us to believe in heaven. And that is all for the show today. I would like to thank you all for joining. Once again, you can always call in anytime during the show or any day. We'll call you back. We'll get your intention. We're always here praying for you. And let's end in a quick closing prayer. In the name of the Father, Son, Holy Spirit. Amen. Hail Mary, full of grace, the Lord is with thee. Blessed art thou amongst women,
Blessed is the fruit of thy womb, Jesus. Holy Mary, Mother of God, pray for

0: Today we celebrated this beautiful feast of the Eucharist Sunday Mass, and we celebrated this also. We had the opportunity to have the torch of peace, and it was a beautiful coincidence that there were two families bringing the torch of peace, and especially because the Lord gave us that, His providence gave us that sign that there were two families bringing that torch, because according to me, that is the secret for peace. The secret for peace is inside the families, because it's in the family where people learn to love, to forgive, to give one another, give up their life for one another. It's in the Christian family where a family is unbreakable, indivisible. Only when the love of Christ is in the middle of us, we can understand the value of the other. How great is this gift of the other to us, the gift of having a mother, a father, a son, a brother. And many times we forget that, and that's why we go out in the world and we have problems and we don't respect the other, because we understand how valuable is the life of the other. That's why it's so beautiful the readings today that spoke about the talents. Talent is an immense amount of money that was given to this person, and it's up to us to use those talents to only for ourselves, to keep it hidden and not to worry about and to despise somehow this gift that God has given us, or we can make those talents produce fruits of love, fruits of understanding, forgiveness, and then is when we receive the reward, the joy of entering in God's kingdom, which is not just that one day we're going to go to heaven, but also that in this life we experience the joy, the happiness of having a home, having a family where to, if you want to enjoy these gifts that God has given us, and that is the secret for the peace of the world. I will ask you to pray. I will to pray not only for the peace of the world, but for peace in the families. That many, since many are broken because there are so many difficulties, so many difficult moments in the relationships, and we need the healing of the Lord. He's the only one who can heal those relationships. So pray especially for the peace in the families, and that this torch may continue to grow in the world through the testimony of Christ. Amen.
1: I beheld, therefore, in the vision of the night, and lo, one like the Son of Man came with the clouds of heaven, and he came even to the Ancient of Days. And they presented him before him, and he gave him power and glory and the kingdom. And all peoples, tribes, and tongues shall serve him. His power is an everlasting power that shall not be taken away, and his kingdom shall not be destroyed.

The Holy Host is God on earth with us, present in body and blood.

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1: Eucharistic pilgrimage is a great event, starting in St. Augustine, Florida, near where the first Mass was celebrated in the United States, going all the way to Boston, coming through Charlotte, Washington, Philadelphia. Just a beautiful expression of our faith.
2: The spiritual experience for me in the procession following the Blessed Sacrament as we walked around the church, I was thinking of all the needs and intentions I had, but then I let all that kind of fade away and thought, now is a moment where my family and I can just literally follow Jesus. And so we followed along behind the priests and the servers, and the priest was holding the Blessed Sacrament, and we were behind him quietly walking along. And I thought to myself, I don't need to be filled with intentions or anxiety or anything like that right now. Just follow Jesus.

Dear children, also today I call you to pray for peace. Pray with the heart, little children, and do not lose hope because God loves His creatures. He desires to save you, one by one, through my coming here. I call you to the way of holiness. Pray, and in prayer you are open to God's will. In this way, in everything you do, you realize God's plan in you and through you. Thank you for having responded to my call.